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14: Warm and muggy, back down in the 70s after 10 o'clock this evening. 71 in the morning, 92 tomorrow's high, 93 on Wednesday, Thursday 97, Friday, Saturday, and Sunday mid-90s, partly cloudy and a couple of showers and thunderstorms mainly overnight and in the mornings. I'm chief meteorologist James Adelot for Fox 23 and 102.3 KRMG, Tulsa's news and talk.
13: At 7:06, we have sunny skies at 88 degrees here in Tulsa. I'm Kyle High, 102.3 KRMG, Tulsa's news and talk.
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0: So I feel like, you know, we're kind of rehashing the thing we've been through. 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
6: All right, thanks, Scott Shannon. Hour 2, Sean Hannity Show, 800-941-SEAN, our number. You want to be a part of the program. In a minute, we're going to be joined by my great senator from the free state of Florida, Rick Scott. Now, Florida over the years, you can go back to 2000, had issues with voting. And all I can tell you is they have resolved every issue, and it has such integrity in the system that on election night, you will know within 2 hours, 90% of the vote, you'll probably know the projected winner. And they have mastered the process, and they did it out of necessity. And all of these Democrats, all these blue state, you know, rules and regulations are, this is absolute madness. It's like they want to live in the Stone Age. There is no reason for any state not to adopt integrity measures so that people can have confidence in the result of our elections. There's just no earthly reason at all. If you go back to 2024, 75% of the vote nationwide in the presidential election, 75% was counted within 3 hours. Every single state except Gavin Newsom's communist utopia of California had counted more than 75% of the vote after 2 days. California, they took 5 days to get to that number. California got to 90% of the vote after about 11 days. There is no excuse for any of this. None at all whatsoever. And, you know, now we're on the precipice where it looked like Spencer Pratt had a very solid lead to be one of the top two finishers to make a runoff. Now L.A. will be guaranteed to have a radical leftist mayor. And I can't give you specifics about what voter integrity issues exist there, except this is no way to run an election. Democrats don't want integrity in the system. And when you don't have integrity in the system, it causes people to doubt. They are responsible for doubt in people's minds, and people won't have confidence in the results, and they're going to get disgusted, and they have every right to be. Anyway, my great Senator Rick Scott of Florida is with me. Is there any possible reason, rationale, other than I suspect that there might be nefarious intentions in play, that they would not want to adopt integrity issues?
7: Yeah, it's all because the people that are in office, they want fraud. I mean, the Save America Act, you know, you have to be an American to register to vote. You have to show an ID to vote. It's only like, it's over 80% of Americans want it. Democrats want it. Independents want it. Republicans want it. You know who doesn't want it? Elected Democrats. That's the only group that doesn't want this, because guess what? They know with their radical ideas, they can't get reelected, all right, unless there's fraud. And you look at what's going on with Spencer out in L.A. How could that happen? How could there be that big a change? Right. Other than what I mean, and even if you do, even if you say, oh, maybe that could happen. Do you feel comfortable? Why wouldn't these people want people to feel comfortable? So has there been anybody sitting there? Do both parties looking at every ballot? Are they made sure there's no ballots come in after election night? They say, oh, yeah, Spencer was up by like 50,000 votes. So we got to figure out how do we get 50,000 more votes. So I don't know if any of that's happening. But guess what? Nobody else knows either. And so
6: it lends itself to nobody trusting the system. That's the biggest problem.
7: You're
6: going to
7: go.
6: No reasonable person is going to want to trust this system or believe there's integrity. And then after the election, you know, if it's a Democrat or a Republican, both parties have complained bitterly about, quote, rigged and stolen elections. So If the only antidote to prevent people from having questions in my mind is voter integrity. Put these measures in place. Democrats steadfastly refuse.
7: Yeah. I mean, you have to be an American to vote. You have to show an ID. And on top of that, when you're checking the ballot, when you're counting them, there ought to be observers. I mean, you ought to be able to watch them. Republicans ought to be able to watch them. Democrats ought to be able to watch them. Independents. I mean, we ought to have cameras. We ought to make sure everybody's comfortable, right? So, you know, I was with a grandson yesterday that's about a year away from driving, and I was teaching him how to drive. And I said, when you start driving, your job is to make everybody that is with you comfortable. Tell them what you're doing. Are you looking left? Are you looking right? That's what we should be doing with complete transparency with this stuff. And so everybody knows, and there's no chance. You know, your vote has to, if you're going to vote by mail, and I think mail's always suspect, although we do it in Florida well, then you got to just be so careful. You got to make sure, are those signatures going to match? Right? And if you're not going to check signatures, then you know there's going to be fraud. If there's going to be.
6: How about any mail-in ballots immediately from the moment they're delivered are on a video camera put in a locked room that can be monitored by the public 24 hours, and they can go online and see if anybody's in that room tampering with those ballots? Would that not add integrity and confidence?
7: Absolutely. And you would need to ask every cycle. What we do in Florida is every cycle you've got to ask for a mail-in ballot, and your signature has to match.
6: No, they just send them out in California. You know, this is amazing to me, because if you listen to Democrats, many of them are putting their hope in Gavin Newsom. Gavin Newsom has been utterly silent on most of this. Doesn't care.
7: Right.
6: He's an absentee governor. You know what it takes to be a governor. You were governor of this state for 8 years. You did a great job. That's when you and I really became friends, because you were always up in New York poaching business out of New York, and I got to see you all the time. We became very good friends. And what's amazing is he you know, predictable wildfires, predictable Santa Ana winds, and they don't practice the science of forestry. They don't have hydrants with water. They don't have a reservoir with water. All these homes burn to the ground. Year and a half later, nobody can get a building permit, and he doesn't talk about it. Highest poverty rate, highest homeless rate, highest state income tax, highest sales tax, highest gas tax. And he's a world traveler, Trump stalker, half Hannity stalker, author, you know, lecturer, almost full-time ex-poster. He does nothing, and this is what they want for the next president, the Democrats?
7: Well, they're telling you who they are, right? I mean, there's no competency, right? So he is so incompetent that people are continuing to move. Businesses have to move. You can't get a home rebuilt in the Palisades. He didn't care that there was a fire smoldering, and they didn't put it out. Right? He didn't care that the insurance program didn't work. He didn't care that it takes fortune to rebuild a house. He doesn't care that you can't get a permit. He doesn't care about any of this stuff, and he wants to be the president. So the non-caring president that doesn't care about anything other than his election, that's exactly what Gavin Newsom is.
6: Well, it really is awful. I've got to move on to other issues, because you're up to a lot of good stuff that I think people need to be aware of. You have taken on the issue of anti-Semitism in this country, and I'm glad you are. You're speaking out against anti-Semitism. We're seeing it now all over, worldwide. It's rising. It's rising in the halls of Congress. It's rising on the airwaves, and I really don't. I'm having a hard time understanding what would Americans expect after October 7th and after decades of nonstop rocket barrage. But if they killed the equivalent of 40,000 Americans in a day, when you extrapolate population out, and they murder and they rape and they torture and they kidnap, what would we expect our country to do if, in fact, we were hit?
7: Well, you'd sure as heck hope our leaders would show up and defend our country. There's so many of these people that are anti-Semitic and anti-Israel and anti-Jew. I mean, it's unbelievable. So now we've got down in Tampa, okay, we got a public stadium supported by taxpayers is going to allow to give a concert there, one of the biggest anti-Semites in the country, in the world. But, you know, other countries won't let him do it. Kanye West, no other countries won't let him even show up and do a concert. But Tampa, with public money, is allowing this to happen. This, and so, one, I don't get that. Two, I don't understand anti-Semitism. why they want to pick on Jews. But think about it. They're not just picking on Jews. They're just the beginning. These people hate Judeo's Christian values. They might start with the Jews. They hate the Christians next. So we've got to start standing up and say, enough's enough. We're not going to put up with this. We're not going to have another Holocaust.
6: I mean, that's the whole thing about every single person. And I hear a lot of lying and I hear a lot of misinformation from both people in Congress, elected officials, and I hear from the punditry class that this is a forever war. This is Donald Trump and President Trump walked off Meet the Press, which I loved this weekend, actually, myself. And they're saying he's doing this for Bibi. He's doing this for Israel. He's doing this for Fox News. No, he's not.
7: He's doing it
6: because every person that I know that reads the intelligence said under 12 days, they could have up to 11 bombs if they get a hold of that dust. And the president decided it was in our best national security interest not to allow that to happen.
7: What would we have done if they got the weapon? Could we have stopped them? And you won't have a country that's been killing Americans for 47 years, says they're going to kill Americans, have a nuclear weapon they can bomb off the coast of Tampa or Miami or Palm Beach. No, this president's got the guts to show up. Obama's an appeaser. Biden was an appeaser. This president defends this country. He's defending American citizens. I'm proud to call him my friend, and I want to thank you for what he's doing.
6: You know, and he's fighting and he's getting Republicans on a lot of issues to fight. Look, I wish he would have gotten through, and maybe you can shed some light on the issue of the SAVE Act. What happened?
7: Well, I mean, we have to work on it. We have to, we have to stay up here and we have to, in my opinion, we have to get rid of the filibuster. I mean, the Democrats use this to block all good legislation. And then when they're in power, right, then there was Republicans that would go along with their stuff. But they don't go along with anything that's logical. And this is what taxpayers want. But so we couldn't get the votes. We had Republicans that voted against it. Then Mike Lee put up a bill just to say, okay, we'll do something in this reconciliation package that we can incentivize states to do the right thing on the elections. And you had Republicans that vote against that. All the Democrats, of course, vote against it, but Republicans vote against the stuff that all we're trying to do is make our elections more secure. It was just an incentive even to do it, and you had Republicans vote against it. That doesn't make any sense.
6: It doesn't. All right, quick break. More with Senator Rick Scott, my free state of Florida on the other side. Then your call's coming up this Monday, 800-941-SHAWN, if you want to be a part of the program.
4: 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Now, what else can we come up with to piss off the left? 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

0: All right, we continue. Senator Rick Scott from my great free state of Florida is with us. We're covering a lot of ground today. Where do you see us with the midterms right now? I don't think the deciding factor, what we will look back and say, define the elections happened yet. Certainly, a lot of court decisions have come down in Republicans' favor. Racial gerrymandering at the Supreme Court, Abigail Spanberger's power grab in the Commonwealth of Virginia. So certainly things are working on our behalf. But I think a lot of it's going to have to do with the economy and how this issue with the Rand plan, plays out in the end.
1: And also in the end, Sean, you got to win your race. No, but it's not a national. These races are not national races. In 2018, most Republicans lost. I'm the only Republican that won in a swing state in the Senate. And I ran on the issues that people care about in my state. In the end, people still care about, they care about the economy. They want to have a good job. They care about their kids' education. They want to be safe. You know what? We win hands down when we talk about those issues. So that's what we have to talk about. How are we going to get inflation under control? Balance the budget. That's what Republicans ought to be doing. We don't do enough of that. We ought to be watching spending, balance the budget. We ought to make sure there's absolute school choice everywhere. Make sure we're doing everything we can. We're the party that's going to support law enforcement because we know the Democrats don't do any of these things. That's what the election is going to be about. I believe that Trump's going to get the Iran deal resolved and we'll get gas prices down. But inflation is not caused by gas prices. Inflation is caused by spending more than we take in. And we've been doing it forever. Just in the last 7 years since I've been up here, the debt's gone from $18 to $39 trillion. We're spending way too much money.
0: That's the problem. I think we're going to have a lot of economic growth. I think revenues we see going up. We had great economic numbers on Friday. So anyway, Senator Rick Scott, my great senator from the free state of Florida, sir, always a pleasure. Thank you for being with us.
1: Have a good day, Sean. Bye-bye.
0: You too, sir. Listen, if you are about to open a business, you find out, oh, I got to get this insurance and then I got to get that insurance. 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
5: From from the KRMG 24-hour Fox News Center, I'm Kyle High with team coverage of our top stories. We're learning more about the stabbing deaths of two seniors in South Tulsa.
6: Tulsa police say 93-year-old Richard and Catherine Garwood were stabbed to death at a senior living complex near 91st Domingo. Investigators say the couple's grandson entered the building Friday night, stabbed both victims before fleeing in a red pickup. Using surveillance footage, license plate readers, and assistance from the department's real-time information center, officers tracked the suspect to I-244, where he was taken into custody after crashing his truck. Police say the suspect later confessed to the killings and will face two counts of murder once he's released from the hospital. Grant Merrill, 102.3 KRMG, Tulsa's News and Talk.
5: A new submarine bearing the USS Oklahoma name is now under construction thanks to a big donation from Quick Trip.
2: The U.S. Navy is bringing back the names of the U.S. battleships that sank during the war at Pearl Harbor. On Saturday at the Folds of Honor Freedom Fest, Quick Trip turned their original $200,000 donation into a $1 million match of donations already raised by the USS Oklahoma Commissioning Committee. Donations now total nearly $2.3 million. Commander Jason Kim says the USS Oklahoma name will be given to a Virginia-class submarine.
7: It is super quiet, so the measure of the effectiveness of a submarine is depending on how quiet you can be as well as how far you can hear. The Virginia-class submarine is the number one submarine in the world. There is none other like it. It is the key to ensuring that we maintain undersea dominance in the world.
2: The USS Oklahoma's construction is expected to be completed and christened in spring 2027. Crystal Kelly, 102.3 KRMG, Tulsa's News and Talk.
5: And Tulsa police arrested four juveniles they say stole a car and led officers on a chase.
8: Police say Thursday morning a stolen Hyundai was spotted near 21st and Garnett. Police say the driver refused to stop and eventually pulled into a neighborhood near 31st and Garnett where four teens got out and ran, jumping fences into nearby residential backyards. Officers arrested one of the suspects and a canine managed to track down the remaining three suspects who were also arrested.
5: That's Fox 23 and KRMG's Ron Terrell. Tulsa's most accurate and dependable forecast is coming up next.
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15: Man, I love this place. I've been surfing here since I was a kid. Now, seeing my grandson out on the water, it means everything to me. 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
5: 1023 KRMG has Tulsa's most accurate and dependable forecast with Fox 23 and KRMG Chief Meteorologist James Adelot.
17: Warm and a little humid, heading through the rest of the evening, falling out of the 80s by 10 o'clock, 71 in the morning, 92 and sunny tomorrow, 95 Wednesday and Thursday, 97. But Friday, Saturday, and Sunday, mid-90s, a few clouds, and overnight and morning, rain and thunder chances. I'm Chief Meteorologist James Adelot for Fox 23 and 1023 KRMG Tulsa's News and Talk.
5: At 7:36, we have sunny skies and 88 degrees here in Tulsa. I'm Kyle High, 1023 KRMG, Tulsa's News and Talk.
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0: All right, 25 now till the top of the hour, 800-941-SEAN, our number. You want to be a part of the program. So, you know, what has happened? I used to refer to former New York City Mayor Bill de Blasio as Comrade de Blasio. And I said it kind of affectionately because he was pretty radical left-wing. Compared to Mamdani, he's almost a moderate, for crying out loud. And so we had him on last night, and we were discussing the three candidates that were endorsed by Mamdani that took on incumbent congresspeople. That it kind of shocked and the core of the Democratic establishment. And, for example, I went over the track record of some of them. For example, one of the people that won, unseated, a long-term serving member of Congress, but by the way, 15 terms, I mean, 15 years, that's a long time. A woman that's saying she wants to seize the means of production. She wants to seize private property in people's homes. She has called for the complete abolishment of the police. She wants to abolish America's prisons completely, America's borders completely. She doesn't want anybody deported, not even criminal illegals convicted of rape and murder. This is a woman that the day after October 7th, literally attended a pro-Hamas rally in Times Square in New York, you know, bragging once that, you know, using the American flag to wipe her hands. So we're going to play this interview because I think it's very revealing that a guy that never advocated this as radical as he was, and I thought he was pretty radical, in his career would vote for her. And it took a lot for me to get that answer out of him. Listen.
19: Let's take a look at the three candidates that your friend, Zoran Marxist Kami Mamdani, supported.
20: I'd like to give him two middle names.
19: Well, I only gave you one. Maybe that means I like him more. I don't know. I kind of like you more because you're more willing to come on the program. Let me go through the record, for example, of one of the people that he helped elect. And this woman, Darlazia, whatever her name, Chevalier. Here are her positions. Because I think people need to really understand fundamentally where they stay. She, you know, again, they call themselves democratic socialists, but she wants to abolish the police completely. Let's go through it all. She wants to abolish America's prisons completely. She wants no American borders completely. She doesn't want anybody deported, even people, illegals, convicted of murder and rape. A day after October the 7th, she showed up at a pro-Hamas rally in Times Square. That would be the equivalent of losing 40,000 Americans in a day if you extrapolate out the population. Brags about using the American flag to wipe her hands. Is that your party? Is that who you are? Would you vote for her?
20: Sean, the question is, why did the people of that district vote for her?
19: No.
20: Tell you
19: that's
20: why.
19: Your question. I asked you a different question.
20: No,
19: my question is,
20: look,
19: she's
20: a Democrat
19: nominee. Hang on.
20: What?
19: Would you vote for her?
20: She is the Democratic nominee. I would vote for her, yes. But let me tell you what's going on
19: here.
20: Because you can do your list. Sean, you can do your list. But what's really happening is she spoke out against what America's been doing in the Middle East, and a lot of Americans, Sean, a clear majority of Americans do not think we should be in a war with Iran, including a lot of people who supported Donald Trump. A clear majority of Americans think that what the Netanyahu government has done in Israel to the Palestinian people is wrong, and America should not be supporting it. So listen,
19: wants to abolish the police. She wants no borders. She wants illegals that commit murder and rape to not go to prison. And I'm asking you. You are the mayor of New York City. I'm asking you if you would vote for this lady, and you're telling me yes? You'd vote for this lunatic?
20: And I'll tell you what. No, I don't think she's a lunatic. I disagree with her. Sean, I can't believe you've never voted for someone you had some disagreements with. I disagree with her on something. But I want you, Sean, for you and your many, many viewers, this is what's going on in the Democratic Party. A lot of people who vote Democrat are saying we want to see Democrats take on Trump, not wimp, cower before him. They think ICE is totally broken. I believe in secure borders. I don't believe in ICE. They think what we're doing in the Middle East is wrong. They think that nothing's being done to address the cost of living. You go down this list. When these candidates talk about Medicare for all, there's a whole lot of Americans who would like to have better health insurance who can't make ends meet. So I think you should realize why people are voting for these progressive candidates, because they represent change.
19: You would never abolish the police. You would secure the border. She wants to seize public property. She doesn't want public. She doesn't want private ownership of property. Now, you're telling me
20: a single member of Congress doesn't make those decisions.
19: You are the mayor of New York City. You're telling me that this does not seem so over the top that it's going to destroy your party. I think she, Mamdani, AOC, Bernie, Pocahontas, Mamdani, I think you guys are destroying your party. So I guess I'm okay with it.
20: Sean, first of all, Bernie Sanders is at this moment the most popular political figure in America. A lot of people who voted for Donald Trump would very comfortably vote for Bernie Sanders, too, because they want to see someone who's going to address the fact that their families are not doing well enough economically and their kids don't have enough future economically. And Donald Trump has not given an answer. The war in Iran made things worse for our economy, made things worse for people trying to pay the bills at the kitchen table. So now you have a group of Democrats that say, we don't accept the status quo. We don't accept the big corporate donations. We don't want to go to the fancy cocktail parties.
19: But you don't
20: want to be a different Democratic Party. And wait. That's a Democratic Party that can actually win. I said last year with Mamdani.
19: So you're saying to me, I want to be clear.
20: Affordability, and that's actually how Democrats will win, because that's what Democrats have always supposed to have been about.
19: A Democratic Party that wants to completely abolish the police, that wants to abolish American borders. Hold on. That's what she stands for, and you said you'd vote for her. She doesn't want anybody deported. She doesn't want anybody deported.
20: Elizabeth
19: Warren. She wants to seize the means of production. And private property and private homes.
20: You can do this thing, my friend. You can do your list, but I want to bring you back to reality.
19: My list is
20: pretty
19: powerful.
20: If I did a list on Donald Trump in 2016 or 2024, every outrageous thing he called for, every outrageous thing he'd ever said, you'd say, this guy could never be president. But what he managed to do, to his credit, what he managed to do was say to people he was going to make fundamental change. The tables have turned, Sean. Now the American people want fundamental change from Donald Trump. That's why he's at 30% approval. And they're looking at Democrats who are not the standard issue, go along, get along, moderate Democrats. They're looking at people who actually might change things. So I don't think it's so surprising. It's a time where insurgency is happening on left and right.
19: You have yet to give me one item on Donald Trump's list. I keep telling you she wants to abolish the borders. She wants to abolish prisons. She would allow convicted murderers and rapists to stay in the country that are here illegally, and you'd vote for her. That is madness.
20: Listen,
19: that is insanity.
20: When I say Donald Trump's list,
19: what,
20: in 2016, when he ran for president, he said things that were overtly derogatory and divisive about different communities in this country.
19: Give me something on the list. You haven't named one thing.
20: Hold on.
19: Give me one thing on the list.
20: Hold on. He has denigrated our democratic institutions. He's taken us into a war that the American people don't want. You go down. No,
19: abolish police.
20: I'm only saying to you, if you went through the list of every outrageous thing Donald Trump's ever said or done, all the corruption he's now personally benefiting from in his family, you'd say, how on earth could this guy get elected anything? But the reality is people are not looking at those things. They're looking at who do they think will actually change a status quo that doesn't work for middle class and working class Americans.
19: I'm going to make a prediction.
20: That's where these new Democrats are actually onto something.
19: Okay, let me make a prediction. It might work in New York City, and New York City may go hard left, and places like Colorado may go hard left, and Washington State and California and New Jersey and Illinois. But I'm going to tell you what's going to happen. If you're looking for independence to vote for a platform that says the borders are open, we'll have no police, defund, dismantle, we'll take away private property. If you think that's a winning formula,
20: no.
19: Good luck.
20: That's not the platform.
19: I don't think it is.
20: That's not the platform. Look at Mamdani.
19: Here's my list.
20: This is why Trump. Wait a minute. This is why Trump gets along with Mamdani. Because he saw that Mamdani talked
19: about. They don't
20: get
19: along.
20: The rent.
19: That's all an
20: he
19: act.
20: Talked about the budget.
19: I don't believe
20: wait,
19: it.
20: Wait. I believe Trump saw that Mamdani was onto something. And what Mamdani has talked about is not all those other things you say. He's talked about people being able to pay the rent, being able to afford to get on a bus, being able to afford childcare. He's done some real things on those things already. The point is, that's what Democrats are going to run on. If they have any sense, and I think we are getting finally some sense as a party, we're not going to be the party of the status quo. We're going to be the party that talks about real economic change and what people need at the kitchen table.
19: Are you going to be the party that's anti-Semitic? Are you going to be the party that doesn't like Israel?
20: Let me tell you, Sean, I've worked very closely with the Jewish community in the most Jewish city on earth for years.
19: I agree with you.
20: I believe I abhor
19: anti-Semitism. You're not Mamdani, I'll tell you that.
20: I abhor anti-Semitism. I also abhor what Netanyahu has done to the Palestinian people. And by the way, there's a huge percentage of Jewish people in New York City who feel the same way. So it's not, I mean, the American people believe what the Israeli government has done is wrong, and they don't believe we should be supporting it. So you could be someone who believes in respecting all religions and faiths and ethnicities, but still say what that Israeli government has done is wrong.
19: Here's something that's even more dangerous for your party, and you could take this for what it's worth. It's coming from me. You probably won't believe me. The fact that people like Chuck Schumer, Hakeem Jeffries are supposed to be, quote, leaders in your party, won't stand up to this radicalism is going to destroy your party. And I'll say this. This midterm election, all bets are off. Because these are uncharted waters, and it's because of Graham Plattner, Tallarico, El Sayed, who's out campaigning with Hassan Piker, that said America deserved 9/11. That is going to hurt your party. No police will hurt your party. No borders will hurt your party. All of this take private property will hurt your party. I may be wrong. If I'm wrong, come back the day after Election Day and tell me I was wrong.
20: Sean, you are a student of history. The times we're living in now bear a striking resemblance to what our country was going through in the 1930s. It's not as dramatic as the Great Depression. But what is true is American families are hurting. You know it. They're hurting financially, economically, across the board. There's very few people mm-hmm. that feel secure. In that environment, people are looking for stronger voices. The things you just said were said about Franklin Roosevelt,
19: honestly. And you
20: know
19: what?
20: He was some godless communist. Franklin Roosevelt gave us a country that worked, and you have to understand the voters are listening for who is going to deliver them some actual
19: change.
20: Then
19: why would Mamdani dox a guy like Ken Griffin, who is going to spend $6 billion in New York on business and chase him out of the city of New York?
20: Sean, this is another great example. A lot of your viewers, the average American, the average Republican, the average independent voter, believes the rich are not paying their fair share of taxes. What Mamdani was saying is, how can a guy have a condo worth over $100 million? Right. How can one individual have that and then not pay their fair share of taxes? Most Americans across the board ideologically agree with that.
19: He pays taxes in New York.
20: But he does not pay his fair share of taxes overall.
19: Now he's going to spend the $6 billion in Florida.
0: All right, I know a lot of you want to respond to that. We'll do that in our final hour coming up, 800-941-SEAN, if you want to be a part of the program. But it shows me that the entire party now is being co-opted by the left. And this is why Hakeem Jeffries and Chuck Schumer, they're like, politically, you know, they're not going to be in power much longer. They're done. They're finished. They will be voted out. 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I know the economic news is getting better. 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

we come back, we'll talk to Ned Ryan, CEO of American Majority, director of the new documentary, The Thread of Liberty. You don't see many documentaries that actually educate you, inform you. I like this one. We'll learn more about it on the other side. Then we'll get your calls coming up. 800-941-SHAWN. If you want to be a part of the program, we got a great Hannity tonight, 9 Eastern on Fox. Quick break and your calls coming up straight ahead as we continue. This is the best of the Sean Hannity Show. Don't forget, stay tuned for more right after the latest news right here on this radio station. Hey, here's the hard truth. Numbers do not lie. They might make you uncomfortable, but they don't lie. We've tracked the price of the S&P 500, gold and silver, over the last 5 years. Now, between January 2022, May 2026, and the peaks and valleys, the results are staggering. Now, the S&P is up a whopping 45%. Gold is up 110%. 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You know, born on America's darkest day, 9/11/01, the Tunnel to Towers Foundation, they have been helping American heroes ever since. Heroes like U.S. Army Sergeant Mario Nelson. He served in the National Guard and then volunteered at Ground Zero after the 9/11 attacks. Later, Mario enlisted full-time in the Army, was deployed to Iraq. And then Mario, sadly, made the ultimate sacrifice. He was killed by a rocket-propelled grenade. Sadly, Mario left behind his wife, Mecca, their daughter, Mia,

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9: From the KRMG 24-hour Fox News Center, I'm Kyle High with team coverage of our top stories. A shooting at a large gathering of young people leaves one dead and one critical.
10: Tulsa police say a large group of young people gathered for an after party in the parking lot of the Hicks Park Community Center at 34th and Mingo. The park did not have security at the time, and the group did not have permission to be there. Officers arrived at the scene after shots rang out around 2:20 this morning and found 2 people on the ground with gunshot wounds. TPD says one victim died at the scene and the other is critical. TPD Lieutenant Brandon Watkins says working homicides at large gatherings like this one present more of a challenge for police.
11: With the number of people who are here, the number of people who likely saw something, the social media that's going to be popping up, yeah, this one's going to take some time.
10: TPD believes this is an isolated incident stemming from an argument and do not believe there is a threat to the public. Crystal Kelly, 102.3 KRMG, Tulsa's News and Talk.
9: Police say the victims were both shot in the head. The deceased male victim is 23-year-old Trayvon Corona, and the critical victim is 16 years old. Watkins says this is the 29th homicide for Tulsa. 28 of those homicides have been solved. The Stars and Stripes now proudly wave over Tulsa's gathering place. Saturday marked the park's inaugural flag raising ceremony. Park officials say they've been working to get a flagpole installed for a while now. As the day got closer to the nation's 250th birthday, they thought there was no better time to raise the flag for the first time than on the 4th of July.
12: A big part of what we want to do here is just really engage the community, and it's a great reason to celebrate them, our veterans, our team members that run the park every day as well.
9: Park officials say the flag will be raised and lowered every evening from now on. And lanes have been narrowed in Tulsa starting today at several locations.
13: Eastbound lanes on 2nd Street between Elgin and Kenosha will be narrowed until the 17th. Westbound lanes on East 36th Street from Utica to Wheeling will be closed until Friday. Northbound lanes on South Lewis between East 47th Street and East 45th Place will be closed until Thursday. The work is part of private utility related projects. Grant Merrill, 102.3 KRMG, Tulsa's News and Talk.
9: Tulsa's most accurate and dependable forecast is coming up next.
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20: 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Tulsa Severe Weather Station.
23: 102.3 KRMG has Tulsa's most accurate and dependable forecast with Fox 23 and KRMG Chief Meteorologist James Adelot.
24: Warm and a little muggy heading through the rest of the evening. We'll start tomorrow morning nice, 71 degrees, actually below average. 92 tomorrow's high, 95 Wednesday, Thursday, 97. Couple of mainly overnight and morning rain and thunder chances Friday, Saturday, and Sunday. Highs in the 90s. I'm Chief Meteorologist James Adelot for Fox 23 and 102.3 KRMG Tulsa's News and Talk.
23: We have mostly sunny skies and 86 degrees here in Tulsa. I'm Kyle High, 102.3 KRMG, Tulsa's News and Talk.
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0: Yesterday was a big night for progressives. 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
7: All right, thanks, Scott Shannon. 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Toll free, it's 800-941-SEAN if you want to be a part of the program. We're in beautiful South Dakota, and we are going to be broadcasting tonight 2 hours, 9 to 11 p.m. at Mount Rushmore. It's going to be a great fireworks display. Tomorrow, by the way, Saturday, yes, I will be working. I will be in our nation's capital. And, of course, that's going to be the biggest fireworks display apparently in history. What's kind of cool is my governor, the governor of the great free state of Florida, Ron DeSantis is actually here. He is in South Dakota. He's going to be on our TV show tonight. And Governor, always an honor to have you. There's a ton of cool stuff happening in our state. I'll get to that. Before I do that, I went through this long history of Mount Rushmore, how it was carved with dynamite, how it took 14 years of work, how they put all of this together. How there is, how it almost wasn't built, and how there's a hidden chamber behind, you know, Abraham Lincoln's face. Do you know a lot about it? Because when I started reading it, I couldn't stop reading it.
8: No, this is my first time I'm going to be able to see it. So I'm looking forward to doing the show with you tonight. I just heard it's a real engineering marvel. I have actually flown over it in the past, and it's like conspicuous even if you're in the air because it's so big. So I think it's going to be a fitting night to celebrate the beginning of the America 250 weekend. And this is a really important anniversary for our country because we have a unique founding. We had founding fathers who risked everything, and they had a lot to lose because they felt so strongly about establishing a nation where your rights come from God, not from government, where we have rule of law, not the rule of individual men. And they knew that it had never worked in all of human history. But by golly, in the United States, we were going to get it done. And that's the American experiment. And that's what we're fortunate to inherit as Americans living in the year 2026.
7: You know, it really is amazing. I'd really be negligent if I didn't get your reaction to, for example, all of these radicals now that the Democratic Party is now nominating. I keep making the case that these are uncharted waters for a midterm election. You know, I've gone through chapter and verse on Graham Plattner and his Nazi tattoo and every other bizarre thing and position that he's had in the course of his life and career. We have gone over, you know, six gender Tellerico. By the way, if you know what the other four genders are, Governor, I'd really appreciate it if you can inform us. I've been putting out the call to everybody. Nobody can tell me. He's fighting for the right of biological.
8: Oh, we shut that down in Florida. We had to battle Disney. We wanted to make sure that our kids could go to school and not be told that there are, you know, 65 genders. And so in Florida, all that's been dead on arrival. So I must confess, I'm a little ignorant about all that because when we saw that coming down the pike 4 or 5 years ago, we put the kibosh on it very quickly.
7: By the way, did you know that Tellerico has been championing the rights not only for men to play women's sports, but the right for biological men to have access to abortion? Now, when I read that, I'm thinking maybe I need to go back to school and start taking some biology classes because obviously I must have missed something.
8: Yeah, look, I think these midterm elections historically, and you've talked about this, there's a bounce the other way, right? Obama got in, Republicans had a big year. Trump got in 16, Democrats took the House in 18. On and on it goes, and there's reasons for that. But I think on this one, the questions are going to be, okay, you know, the typical instinct is to try to change a little bit. But what are you changing to? This is not just the John F. Kennedy Democratic Party. Heck, this is a lot more radical than Obama's Democratic Party from 08 to 2016 even, and even more than under Biden, that they just are accelerating their embrace of very far left ideologies. But I think the issue, so people think about, okay, 250 as a country, what's going forward? What are the problems? These candidates that are winning, it's just emblematic that we don't really have a shared civic culture right now in America. Because if you have that shared civic culture, that same foundation, you have the same basic principles that you subscribe to, you can color in the lines, you can argue about on the margins, taxes, all this other stuff. You got people that are getting elected that think the America 250 holiday is a bad thing. They think the American founding is a bad thing. They think the founding fathers are villains. And so they want to refound this country on leftist ideology. And so that is something, you can't just deal with it and somehow come to a resolution. You have to defeat it.
7: So I'm looking at now, you know, the people that are representing the Democratic Party. There's two aspects of this that I see. You've got Graham Platner, you got James Tallarico, you got this guy El Sayed. You saw this woman win in Colorado against what, a 15-term incumbent in Colorado. That was pretty fascinating. Kiros is her name. Both Kiros and El Sayed in Michigan, who's running for Senate, you know, both have been out there on the campaign trail with, you know, Hassan Piker, who is on tape. I can play it for you if you want to hear it, you know, claiming that America deserved 9/11. And so it's the party of Mamdani, Grandpa Bernie. It's the party of Pocahontas and Mamdani and AOC and the squad. So that's one aspect of it. They are electing now the most extreme candidates. The other aspect of this is the almost complete silence from the rest of the Democratic Party. Now, if there are radicals or extremists in any movement that I'm a part of, I don't want anything to do with these people, and I'm not going to be quiet about it. Why won't Chuck Schumer? Why won't Hakeem Jeffries? Why won't other Democrats, but for John Fetterman, you know, dare criticize these people?
8: Well, I mean, it's just like, you know, you think that if you feed the alligator, somehow they're not going to eat you. I can tell you, as a governor down here in Florida, the alligator's still going to eat you. That's just the way it is. And that's the way this movement is there. They are going to devour all these people. We had a little bit of a tussle with Hakeem Jeffries when I was doing the redistricting a couple months ago, and he started threatening Florida. He's like saying, oh, we're going to wage warfare, all this stuff. And I had never said anything about the guy. I just kind of ignored him. And so, you know, I responded. But one of the things I was saying was, he is a very far left guy. He's this Brooklyn political machine, but yet the far left hates him. They hate Schumer. These are very liberal people, and yet they can never go far enough for this very militant movement. So by them kind of acquiescing to it, all it's doing is it's going to assure that they may be the last to be eaten, but it isn't going to prevent them from being eaten in the end.
7: So in my mind, I can't think of a midterm that has ever been like this. I keep saying these are uncharted waters. In other words, you know, think back 150 years. I can't remember any one major party that has gone so solidly radical as we're witnessing now with the Democratic Party. And I think anybody that claims that they know how this is going to play out, I think they're guessing. I don't even think the issues that will define the outcome of this midterm have even happened yet. I think a lot will depend on the economy, what happens in Iran. I think there are a lot of other factors. But more importantly, here's the question. Are hardworking blue-collar Democrats in Pennsylvania, Michigan, Wisconsin, Georgia, North Carolina, are they going to go along with this new adopted radicalism and the silence, the deafening silence of the so-called leaders of the Democratic Party?
8: Well, they didn't in 2024. And as much as I had no interest in Kamala Harris as a candidate and obviously opposed her vigorously, these people are to her left in this 2026 cycle. I mean, there's no question about it. In 2024, the public wanted a change from the Biden-Harris regime. But part of it was, I think, that they thought Biden-Harris went too far left, and they did. But this is much further left than that. So I think midterms are usually a referendum on the party in power, the people that don't like the direction, they're motivated to vote, and that's why we've seen these swings. But I think this midterm is more a choice. Is it a choice to turn the reins of power over to people that, quite frankly, hate this country and are more radical than what we've seen in the Democratic Party in many years? And that's saying something, because the Democratic Party's produced quite a bit of doozies. I mean, I remember you used to play Obama's pastor, Jeremiah Wright, and all the stuff he was saying. Some of the other stuff through those years, you know, it was a lot of serious, hard left stuff. This is taking it to an even more extreme dimension. And I just think that voters are going to look at that. And it's like, you're not just voting for a change. If you vote for them, you know, you're voting, you're taking a very risky bet.
7: All right, quick break, right back. More with my great governor, Ron DeSantis from the free state of Florida. He is with us. He is here in South Dakota. He'll be with us on Hannity tonight, 9 Eastern. Your calls next half hour also coming up, 800-941-SHAWN as we continue.
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0: All right, we continue. Governor Ron DeSantis, he is here with us. We're in South Dakota. We are covering, obviously, the events tonight at Mount Rushmore. We're in South Dakota. It's a beautiful state. It's going to be a really special night. Two-hour edition of Hannity, 9 to 11. Hope you'll tune in for that. The governor will join us as well. His wife, Casey, will join us.
1: And the question is just this, like, you know, do you want relief or not? Do you think, because when you go to the grocery store and it's a lot more expensive, the reality is the state government doesn't control that. That's not anything you're going to be able to do by voting in November or electing somebody. It just is. But at the state level, the one thing you can control is how much they can tax you. Do you want to protect your property from the tax collectors? Or do you want them to keep using it as an ATM? And that's your choice. And you know what? God bless you, whichever way you choose.
0: So as I watch you as my governor in the free state of Florida, although I'm in South Dakota today, I noticed you don't stop. You have now been able to work with the state legislature, and you now have an opportunity to lower property taxes in a dramatic way for people's primary homes in the free state of Florida, which I think is probably one of the greatest opportunities for people to live there. Now, with everything that's happening in California and states like Washington and this wealth tax that is being, floated in places like New York and Illinois and other places, it's resulting in yet another wave of migration. I mean, you see Mark Zuckerberg, you see two of the co-founders of Google. You saw what happened when Ken Griffin got doxxed by Mamdani. He said, okay, I'm not going to spend $6 billion in New York City. I'm going to spend it in Miami. So, again, there's another wave as these states go more radical, especially from California, it seems, because if they pass that referendum, that wealth tax, that's retroactive to January 1 of this year.
2: Yeah. So let's just show you how Florida runs. So the last 4 years, we have reduced our budget every single year. So 4 years ago, 3 years ago was lower than 4 years ago. 2 years was lower than 3 years ago. The budget I just signed that just went into effect is lower than all of those. And we've had population growth and inflation, and yet we're still reducing our budget. In fact, Florida's total debt for its history, we've retired 52% of it just in my tenure as governor, and that's the more aggressive that it's ever happened. This is all while we have the most income moving into our state than has ever moved into another state. But the reason we're doing the property taxes, when I became governor, local governments were taking in $32 billion in property tax revenue. Today, they're taking in $60 to $61 billion 7.5 years later. And that's purely because the state's done well. Property values have gone up. They've been able to increase valuations, raise the tax basis for new construction, all this other stuff. But and so my vision is your personal residence, your homestead should be totally tax-free. The legislature is willing to put kind of the first step on that where it'd be end up being two-thirds off from what you have now. But the vision is to get that to be 100%. We're going to need to do some stuff in future years, but I think we can do it. But they say, oh, you're not going to have money for all this other stuff. Well, wait a minute. You're still going to have like 80% more revenue than you did 6 or 7 years ago. Are you telling me you can't keep doing with that? Florida, at the state level, we're showing you how it's done by reducing spending 4 years in a row, and it's just unprecedented. We have the lowest amount of spending per capita of any state in the country. But, Sean, you've been able to compare New York to Florida. Is it easier to get a driver's license here or there? Are the roads better here or there? Is the universities and the schools better here or there? I mean, the results speak for themselves. So, well, you're going to see over the next 4 or 5 months in Florida is people are going to say, oh, if we give people this property tax relief, we're not going to have cops. We're not going to have any of this other stuff. It's all just scare tactics. This will be a really big property tax rollback. To me, it's just the opening salvo. We got to do more after that. And it's not all that I wanted the legislature to do, but still, I'll take it. And I think it'll be good for a lot of people. But they're going to try to tell you the sky is going to fall. Don't believe it. We've reduced the budget at the state level. they can reduce their budgets at the local level.
0: So people need to understand when this is a referendum come November, people in Florida, our free state, need to vote for that property tax reduction. All right, quick break, right back. More with my great governor, Ron DeSantis from the free state of Florida. He is with us. He is here in South Dakota. He'll be with us on Hannity tonight, 9 Eastern. Your calls next half hour also coming up. When we come back, more of the best of the Sean Hannity Show. Stay tuned. I hope you'll join the hundreds of thousands of people who choose confidence over uncertainty. 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
4: 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A Collinsville woman is dead after a domestic argument at Quick Trip on Friday.
5: Collinsville police were called out to a gas station to investigate a domestic altercation between a man and a woman that resulted in her death. Collinsville Police Chief Matt Burke tells KRMG that 36-year-old Amber Renee Lee was struck and ran over by her ex-boyfriend Tyler Kendrick, who was driving a large Dooley pickup truck. Reports say they were arguing when Kendrick attempted to leave, but Lee ended up under the truck. Burke says,
6: "We don't have the medical examiner report exactly back to know exactly what the cause of death was, but medics seem to believe that due to the amount of blood loss that maybe the femoral artery got cut."
5: Kendrick was taken into custody and is being held on complaints of manslaughter and leaving the scene of an accident. Kirk McCracken, 102.3 KRMG, Tulsa's News and Talk.
4: While Tulsans were celebrating with fireworks on the 4th of July, people in Washington County were dealing with high winds.
7: Those high winds swept debris across Washington County, causing downed power lines, broken poles, flooding, and tree damage. PSO reports that at the peak of the outages, 24,522 customers were without power, and Verdigris Valley reported 7,700 outages on their end. Melissa Mays with Washington County Emergency Management asks residents to have patience with the crews.
8: Power crews, both PSO and Verdigris Valley, and then the city of Copan, town of Copan, are working tirelessly and around the clock to get power turned back on. It's going to take a while because of the extensive damage that we have, so everybody's just going to need to be a little patient.
7: Crystal Kelly, 102.3 KRMG, Tulsa's News and Talk.
4: And convicted Oklahoma restaurateur Brent Swadley has been transferred from the Oklahoma County Jail to the Grady County Detention Center as he awaits sentencing later this month. Swadley, the owner of Swadley's Barbecue, was found guilty in May on conspiracy and fraud charges tied to contracts for state park restaurants. His attorneys say they had no role in the transfer, while jail officials note inmates are sometimes moved for safety reasons. Swadley faces a recommended 10-year prison sentence and $75,000 in fines, but he continues to deny wrongdoing and plans to appeal. Tulsa's most accurate and debatable forecast is coming up next.
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18: Warm and muggy, back down in the 70s after 10 o'clock this evening. 71 in the morning, 92 tomorrow's high, 93 on Wednesday, Thursday 97. Friday, Saturday, and Sunday, mid-90s, partly cloudy and a couple of showers and thunderstorms, mainly overnight and in the mornings. I'm Chief Meteorologist James Edelot for Fox 23 and 102.3 KRMG, Tulsa's News and Talk.
19: We have sunny skies and 84 degrees here in Tulsa. 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
0: All right, 25 now till the top of the hour. Toll free, our number is 800-941-SEAN. Your call is coming up straight ahead. A few more moments with my governor, Ron DeSantis. You announced yesterday that the Florida cabinet officially designated Antifa, the Muslim Brotherhood, the Council of American Islamic Relations as, quote, terrorist organizations under the law. What does that mean?
2: Primarily, it means any state or local government or any entity that receives any taxpayer funding will lose that funding if they have relationships with any of those groups. Now, Antifa, you know, it's a little bit more on the outskirts, although we believe there's some tools we're going to be able to use to be able to bring them to heel. But if you look at CARE, they're an unindicted co-conspirator in the largest terror financing trial in American history. We have universal school choice. You as a parent get the scholarship. You go to where you want. But if you're going to a school that is affiliated with CARE, that scholarship is not going to be eligible to go to a school like that. If a local government has a program where they're funding things involving the Brotherhood or CARE, that money is going to dry up. You're not going to do that. So this is kind of an innovative approach for the state to be doing it, but we feel that there's potential entanglements that we need to steer clear of. So we're being very aggressive to get ahead of this. And look, I'm just looking around the country and seeing some of the noxious ideologies that are starting to become even mainstream. Florida, we want to remain the free state. We don't want that getting a foothold here.
0: I want to ask you about this. You have a new book coming out. It's called Dreams from Our Founding Fathers. Kind of appropriate, considering we're celebrating America's 250th birthday. I did read that 1,776 copies will be printed, and each one will be individually numbered and I guess signed by you, limited edition. Is that all you're printing? That's it?
2: Yeah, because this was actually a book I did 15 years ago to kind of show how Obama, the Democratic Party then, was going off the rails. And I was, I think, very right on a lot of the things I was saying. But I was showing how was the country founded? What were the ideas that the founders? And so if you read the book, you're going to get a great x-ray over all the building blocks that made America what it is. But we thought for America 250, people have been asking me over the years because it had been out of print. How do I get the one? Will you redo it? And it even sold for a couple $1,000s on eBay at one point. And I said, listen, I don't want to do a mass marketed book. I'll do a new introduction, the rest of the book from 15 years ago. We'll only do 1776. I'm signing and numbering all of them. So if you're interested in doing that, you go to DeSantis1776.com. I think you'll find that the themes in that book are very relevant today. And the things that I was kind of showing that was concerning with Obama, if anything, I undersold the danger. Now we see it, you know, really. So you can go to DeSantis1776.com. Sean, I'll reserve one copy. I'll just give you one tonight.
0: I appreciate that. You know what's going to happen? Oh, Governor DeSantis is trying to bribe Hannity. And I'm like, no, Hannity's been a DeSantis fan forever. But I'll gladly donate, pay for it, whatever I have to do. I really would like a copy of it. I think it's pretty cool. I noticed you commented on the birthright citizen decision. I'm not sure if you paid attention. We covered the story last night on television. But you got Tim Walz and you've got, you know, these lunatics on this pardon board in Minnesota. There was a guy convicted of raping multiple times a 10-year-old girl. I can't even make this story up. It's such evil insanity. And, you know, Tampon Tim ends up giving this guy a pardon, and he got the support of the board of the pardon to do this for the only reason they did this so he would not be deported back to his home country.
2: It's ideology run amok, and I think part of it is going back to 2016, what did President Trump run on the wall? Immigration. And I think the left has just gone opposite that, to the point where they give more rights and benefits to people that come into this country illegally, you know, than they do. If you're a working class American in California, you want to start a small business, you know, you get hit from all sides. You want to go illegally, you're going to get health care, you're going to get education, you're going to get all these benefits. And they really turned the world upside down. But I think the birthright citizenship decision was faulty. I think a lot of the scholarship, particularly in recent years, has shown that 14th Amendment was not originally understood to apply to birth tourists or people who are here in violation of the law. That was certainly not the intent of it, but nobody understood it to mean that. But I think what happened, Sean, because, you know, when I was in law school, we were just taught, oh, yeah, anybody on soil, that's it, settled law, all that. That kind of just got baked in for so long. So the challenge to this, people are like, well, wait a minute, that's not what I was taught. But the reality is Justice Thomas and Justice Alito were right on that. I think it was a very shaky decision, and I wouldn't be surprised that to see a lot more pressure, both in future legal cases. I think there's a lot Congress can do to respond politically, but it was a bad decision by Chief Justice Roberts.
0: Now, I know you're dialed into finishing out your term and finishing strong. It's kind of an obligatory question, and I kind of hate asking it, but I have to. It's my job. Do you have future plans, political plans at all? Are you thinking about anything politically?
2: You know, I'm taking it one day at a time. Like you said, I'm going to run through the tape. As you know, the whole political process is very volatile. There are things that are up and down, left and right. I mean, I think about when the early days of COVID, I was taking very contrary positions to Fauci and some of the other in the media and all this stuff, and I was getting obliterated. And a lot of my supporters were like, dude, you're getting killed. You better reverse course. And I dug in and I said, and then 6 months later, everyone's like, oh yeah, he's our hero. He's standing up for us. But at that time, people thought that it was the dumbest thing ever. So these things kind of go up and down politically. But I will be able to say, I think after two terms, that you're not going to find an example in the modern history of the Republican Party with as many conservative wins, where the left has been defeated on so many fronts. And just look at, I inherited a state with 300,000 more registered Democrats. We're leaving the state with over 1.5 million more registered Republicans than Democrats. So that sea change in that type of period, I think is something that doesn't have a peer throughout the country. And my vision when I got in wasn't to just say, as a conservative, you know, like Bill Buckley used to say, just stand up for our history and yell stop. I had recognized the left had won a lot of these battles, and we needed to recover ground from them and ultimately defeat them. So the left, the strength of the left today in Florida is virtually non-existent. When I first got elected, that was a stronghold. Soros was pouring huge amounts of money into the state. So I think we've shown you can beat the left. not easy, but if you're strong, you can get it done.
0: Well, I think the left in many ways is creating obstacles themselves that I never anticipated. Let me play for you, believe it or not, fake news CNN. They have a pollster. His name is Harry Enten. And this phenomenon now is showing up in poll after poll after poll where Republicans are very proud to be Americans. Democrats are not. And I want your interpretation of this. Let me play this piece for you.
1: You know, among Republicans, 93% are extremely or very proud. Just one, a single one, say they have little to no pride in being an American. But look over at the Democratic side. This is where we've seen this extremely or very number. It's been taking a tumble at 27%. But look at this. The little or no proud to be an American actually among Democrats eclipses is greater than the extremely or very proud number.
0: How is it possible that 93% of Republicans and only 1% are not are very proud of their country and only 27% of Democrats, and there are more Democrats that are not proud of this country? What has happened?
2: I think it's really concerning. I mean, part of it is because we've become so polarized. We have President Trump, Republican in the White House. Some of these Dems, you know, obviously they have derangement syndrome. So they're bleeding. They're letting that bleed in to their view of the country as a whole. But I also think it's larger than that. I do think you have a more militant leftism that's taken hold, produced by a lot of these liberal universities over the years, mind you. And they really do think America is the problem. And they identify more with third world critiques of the Republic and American power through the years. So that puts us in this situation where we're not all on the same sheet of music as a population in terms of the foundational principles of this country. And what I tell people is, there's always things that are up and down and politically this, that. There are definitely issues I would like to see addressed or you would like to see addressed. But when you take a step back from the daily political food fight, you have to acknowledge we have inherited a unique legacy of liberty that no other country in human history can say. We had founders who were willing to risk it all because they cared about freedom for future generations, and to be good stewards of that and to do what needs to be done to preserve the republic is a duty that we all share. And it should be something that we're glad that we have that inheritance, but it also gives us a responsibility to not screw it up going forward.
0: All right, Governor Ron DeSantis, my free state of Florida, glad you're with us here in South Dakota. Glad you're going to be on Hannity tonight. We got a 2-hour show, 9 to 11 p.m. Eastern, local time 7 to 9. I think it's 7 to 9. Did I get that right? I think I did. Yeah, all right, I got it right. You know, got to keep track of my times, local, you know, Eastern time, whatever. Governor, we always love having you. Appreciate you being with us. I'm glad you are running through the tape and, you know, you keep working and keep trying to, you know, dot every I, cross every T before you leave office. You've done a phenomenal job for the state of Florida. You never thought I'd move there. I'm now heading into my 4th year in Florida, if you can believe it. You never thought it would happen.
2: Well, God bless you, buddy. And you've been a good friend over the years to our state. And we look forward to the show tonight.
0: All right, we'll take a quick break here. We'll come right back. We're in South Dakota. We will be covering all of tonight's events at Mount Rushmore. We've got a who's who list of everybody that's going to be on the program tonight, including Governor DeSantis, who was just on with us. We'll hit the phones when we come back. It's toll free. It's 800-941-SHAWN if you want to be a part of the program.
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1: Okay. All right. I got to ask you a question, Mo, because you're in New York, and, you know, your mayor is Mamdani. Mamdani endorsed three candidates that went against incumbents. One of the candidates has said that they want to seize the means of production, seize private property, seize people's homes, wants all police to be abolished, wants also to abolish America's prisons, America's borders, and doesn't want anyone deported, even convicted illegals that are convicted of rape and murder. Now, that's your party. Will you vote for that lady? And don't duck that question.
2: I have a, unfortunately, I live in the district of Dan Goldman.
1: If you could vote for her, would you?
2: Lost the primary to Brad Leander.
1: If you could vote for her, would you?
2: I don't like Koops, Tom. Come on. What are you going to say? Look, I'm Irish, right?
1: Okay, so you're saying you would not vote for her.
2: They blew up Lord Mountbatten on his boat.
1: Whoa, whoa. I want you on record. You're saying you would not vote for her if she was in your district.
2: Would I? Yeah, I probably wouldn't vote for her. Why not?
1: Probably wouldn't vote for her. That's not a no.
2: Who would be?
1: So you may vote for her. And you did vote for Mamdani.
2: No, I didn't vote for Mamdani. I don't vote, Sean. I didn't have to vote. He was going to win. I vote in the last presidential.
1: If you did vote, you would have voted for Mamdani.
2: Oh, Democratic.
1: If you did vote, would you or would you not have voted for Mamdani?
2: Oh, sure. I went to his party. It was great. Down at the Paramount after he won. Hey, he's a mayor. I worked for Mayor Lindsay.
1: All right. Listen, Mo, at least I'll say this. You're not part of the, 73% of Democrats that are not proud of their country. At least you're wishing America a happy 250th. But there's really no hope for you. You're done. You're gone. You've lost the plot. And I'm telling you, mark my words, Mo, your party is disintegrating before your very eyes. Let's see if I'm right. Quick break. We're in South Dakota, Mount Rushmore. We will be covering all of tonight's festivities from Mount Rushmore, 9 to 11 Eastern on the Fox News Channel. Quick break. Right back. We'll continue.
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1: You know, I was just reading an article, and it was a list of market downturns for the U.S. economy. Now, it got me thinking. Markets crash. Things go up. Things go down. 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I mean, the Depression, 1929, the Recession, 1937, the flash crash, 1962, oil crisis in the 70s, Black Monday, 1987, dot-com bubble, 2008 crisis. 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
4: From the KRMG 24-hour Fox News Center, I'm Kyle High with team coverage of our top stories. We're learning more about the stabbing deaths of two seniors in South Tulsa.
5: Tulsa police say 93-year-old Richard and Catherine Garwood were stabbed to death at a senior living complex near 91st Domingo. Investigators say the couple's grandson entered the building Friday night, stabbed both victims before fleeing in a red pickup. Using surveillance footage, license plate readers, and assistance from the department's real-time information center, officers tracked the suspect to I-244, where he was taken into custody after crashing his truck. Police say the suspect later confessed to the killings and will face two counts of murder once he's released from the hospital. Grant Merrill, 102.3 KRMG, Tulsa's news and talk.
4: A new submarine bearing the USS Oklahoma name is now under construction thanks to a big donation from Quick Trip.
6: The U.S. Navy is bringing back the names of the U.S. battleships that sank during the war at Pearl Harbor. On Saturday at the Folds of Honor Freedom Fest, Quick Trip turned their original $200,000 donation into a $1 million match of donations already raised by the USS Oklahoma Commissioning Committee. Donations now total nearly $2.3 million. Commander Jason Kim says the USS Oklahoma name will be given to a Virginia-class submarine.
7: It is super quiet, so the measure of the effectiveness of a submarine is depending on how quiet you can be as well as how far you can hear. The Virginia-class submarine is the number one submarine in the world. There is none other like it. It is the key to ensuring that we maintain undersea dominance in the world.
6: The USS Oklahoma's construction is expected to be completed and christened in spring 2027. Crystal Kelly, 102.3 KRMG, Tulsa's news and talk.
4: And Tulsa police arrested four juveniles they say stole a car and led officers on a chase.
8: Police say Thursday morning a stolen Hyundai was spotted near 21st and Garnett. Police say the driver refused to stop and eventually pulled into a neighborhood near 31st and Garnett, where four teens got out and ran, jumping fences into nearby residential backyards. Officers arrested one of the suspects, and a canine managed to track down the remaining three suspects who were also arrested.
4: That's Fox 23 and KRMG's Ron Terrell. Tulsa's most accurate and dependable forecast is coming up next.
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4: 102.3 KRMG has Tulsa's most accurate and dependable forecast with Fox 23 and KRMG Chief Meteorologist James Adelot.
5: Warm and a little humid, heading through the rest of the evening, falling out of the 80s by 10 o'clock, 71 in the morning, 92 and sunny tomorrow, 95 Wednesday and Thursday, 97. But Friday, Saturday, and Sunday, mid-90s, a few clouds, and overnight and morning, rain and thunder chances. I'm Chief Meteorologist James Adelot for Fox 23 and 102.3 KRMG Tulsa's News and Talk.
4: We currently have clear skies and 82 degrees here in Tulsa. I'm Kyle High, 102.3 KRMG, Tulsa's News and Talk.
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13: Should we do a digit check before we start?
12: What a great 4th of July celebration all across the country.
13: Wonderful.
12: It was really cool. But there is something we got to, let's just get right to the big story. The credibility of FIFA is in question, people.
14: I love this. I love this meltdown, man. So,
12: oh, this is something.
14: Yeah. So Team USA's Flo Balogun was suspended for today's World Cup game against Belgium because he got a penalty for accidentally stepping on a guy's foot during a rough play. Pretty much everybody agreed it was a bad call. That particular ref has also, his integrity has been in question before for fixing games.
12: Yeah.
14: And it's not like FIFA's a bunch of choir boys.
13: I was just going to say that.
14: My goodness, man.
13: Relentlessly bad.
14: The last host of the World Cup got it because of cash bribes.
12: hey, beyond reproach these guys, okay?
14: So Trump and some lawyers got on the phone with FIFA, and they said, hey, man, take a look at it. Come on. And they did, and they decided that he could play. And Belgium, of course, is saying, we will not stand for this. We're going to appeal, blah, blah, blah, whatever.
12: All of the UK is freaking out. Well, this is a stain.
14: A stain.
12: On the whole World Cup.
14: Okay.
12: No.
14: Well, President Trump talked about it this morning. He said, we gave him a call.
12: Mm-hmm. Roll it.
15: I understand sports really well. Really well. And that wasn't a foul. That wasn't even an infraction. That was two guys running full speed that happened to crash into each other. You can't take your foot and properly place it on somebody else's foot when you're going, no, these were two great athletes that got tangled up. And this referee, who is a little bit suspect, if you check his past, I don't want to say that because I don't like to create controversy, but very suspect. If you'd like, I'll provide you with the past. Yes, I asked for a review by FIFA.
12: Yes, I did. Yeah, of course. Yeah,
14: of course.
16: A little bit suspect.
12: That question came to him, and what happened after it was a tour de force that went at least 10 minutes.
14: Yeah, it was quite a bit.
12: With the weave going back to, you know, Biden didn't get it. I got it. Biden was asleep. The World Cup. It's like four times more popular than it's ever been before. It was incredible. Maybe later in the show, we'll just play the whole thing and react as it goes, because he weaves so many different things into that answer and then comes back to,
6: The red card. I didn't even know what it was.
14: I didn't even
6: what
14: know.
6: What is a red card?
14: Yeah. I was like, what's a red card? That's a, he just spoke for almost every American right
13: now. I was just going to say, I still don't really get it.
6: I know.
13: I mean, you got yellow cards, right?
6: Yes.
13: And the yellow card is not quite the infraction of the red card.
6: Correct.
13: So yeah. is the red card like the fifth foul in basketball?
14: Like you're
13: sixth
14: out
13: or whatever?
14: And
13: you're
14: then
13: out?
14: There's a suspension that goes with it or
13: something?
14: Yeah,
13: but you can't even play the next game, right?
14: Yeah, I guess. I don't.
13: He got kicked out during the game. And then can't play in the next game.
6: Yeah. Correct.
13: By getting a red card.
6: Right.
13: So are you done for the whole tournament then?
14: No, just one game.
6: Just the next game.
13: Just one game.
6: Yes. But if you lose that next game, then in essence, you would be done for the rest of the tournament.
13: How many yellow cards do you need to get before you get a red card?
6: I don't know all the soccer rules, and you know that.
13: Well, I'm just
6: stop it.
13: I ask questions because I don't know the answers to them.
14: Nobody try to explain offsides to Scott in soccer.
13: Yeah, or added time, and it's just the whole thing. Yeah, it's just weird from this baseball, basketball, football mind of mine.
6: All I think about is like kindergarten. Yellow card, that means, hey, there's a warning coming on. Now, red card, you're in serious trouble. But if I would have known that I got to skip kindergarten the next day, I would have been red carding all the way through.
13: Oh, yeah, right. I'd have brought matches to school with me.
14: Stepping on people's ankles left and right.
13: Oh, constantly.
6: 100%.
13: Yes.
6: So with the big 250 celebration, you know, people thought it wasn't going to happen because of the weather. And Trump's like, no, we're doing this. I don't care how long it takes. And part of the speech, he brought up communism.
8: Yeah. Our warriors did not fight communism on battlefields across the world, only to have that menace rear its ugly head right back here in America. We're not going to let it happen. We like to stop a threat like that immediately and before it begins. It's like a cancer. You got to cut it out. You got to cut it out fast. The Stars and Stripes cast the hammer and sickle into oblivion before, and we will do it again if necessary. I don't think it's going to be necessary.
6: And, of course, then the freakout is on.
13: Oh, yeah. McCarthyism, blah, blah, blah. I heard it all.
6: Please. NBC. This is the funniest of them all, as far as I'm concerned. Roll
9: President
6: it.
9: Trump always has to find a way to work into politics. He once again brought up communism several times over the course of this speech, warning that he would not allow communism to become part of the United States political system, even though there's not any real apparent threat of communism taking over in any way, shape, or form.
6: In any way, shape, or form, there's no threat of it.
13: No threat.
14: Anyway, back to you in the studio in New York City, which is currently run by a communist.
6: Yeah. Exactly.
13: Golly. You know how to stop people from calling you a communist or a socialist? Stop electing them.
14: Yeah, that's the thing.
13: That's how, you idiots.
14: You know, we've gone through a decade of people accusing Trump of being a fascist and all this stuff and never really being able to articulate why. You know how I know people like Zoran Mamdani and those congressional candidates who have been winning primaries in the Democrat Party? You know how I know that they're communists? Because they've called themselves communists.
13: Exactly. Yeah.
14: They don't see that as a bad thing.
13: Nobody's hiding anymore.
6: No. Well, there are certain parts of the Democratic Party that don't want to call it that.
14: Yeah.
6: You're still trying to dress it up with, well, democratic socialism. Yeah. Because it sounds so much better.
13: Yeah.
6: And the media is happy to go along with that until people are really calling it out. Well, what's the difference? And they can't tell you what it is. Mm-hmm. But you had a clip of communists talking about tearing down the country.
14: Yeah, because they are running under the banner of Democratic Socialists of America, DSA. But this is the group behind it, in their own words, talking about what they're trying to do right now.
6: Okay.
10: You know, we have a unique responsibility to act from the heart of empire, the belly of the beast. The most important thing that we can do is take that empire down from within.
11: Our role, ultimately, is to facilitate our own empire's failure in ways that we can, ultimately to overthrow our own empire.
17: Imperialism is, U.S. imperialism is not a thing that can be reformed away. It has to be overthrown through revolutionary struggle.
18: And to build a mass movement that can use the leverage of workers to hit the kill switch on American imperialism here within the American empire.
6: I notice all the dudes talking right there sound like real leaders of men.
14: Yes. Now, I was going to say, NBC may be technically onto something, no apparent threat, like as far as a physical threat, no. I mean, yeah, a lot of these freak shows wind up lashing out and killing people because they're, you know, mentally disturbed and deranged individuals, but as a movement, as like an army, no. But they are using the Democrat Party as a skin suit to walk around and win elections.
6: 100%. And, you know, I spent a lot of time watching old videos about the Revolutionary War. and about what these guys all put on the line.
13: Mm-hmm.
6: Because they had a lot to risk.
14: Mm-hmm.
6: It wasn't like they weren't all successful.
14: Right.
6: And living great lives. No, they risked it all for something that they saw could be a possibility. And I thought it was great when Trump in the 250 speech mentioned the bravery and then the mottos part of that speech.
8: In Philadelphia, our founding fathers summoned the courage of giants and the wisdom of centuries to boldly proclaim these timeless truths.
6: And I thought about that as I'm listening to that clip that you just had, David, mm-hmm. of these communists.
19: It's imperialism, and we need to, the revolutionary didn't take it down.
6: Mm-hmm. Yeah, okay, buddy, whatever.
8: They declared that all men are created equal, that they are endowed with sacred, unalienable rights by the hand of our Creator, and that among these are life, liberty, and the pursuit of happiness. In signing their names to the roster of freedom, those 56 patriots put everything at risk, stepped onto the stage of destiny and seized a victory for the ages, and that's what it was. And this is an evening for the ages, I believe. From the beginning, we were a nation that lived by the motto, victory or death, and live free or die.
19: Die.
6: He delivered a great speech. I know that legacy media will say, well, it was divisive, and it was typical Trump, right. and all these different things. I don't think you can deny the guy loves the country. He didn't have to do what he did running for president. He had a great life, man. Mm-hmm. Does he have his flaws? Of course he does.
13: He's also
6: just like anybody does.
13: He's a politician who also created something before he became a politician.
6: I'll never look at him like a politician.
13: So, well, it's hard. But he is a politician. He's a good one.
6: Yeah.
13: But I mean, what I'm saying is, these are men who created stuff in the United States of America, in America, in the great land of opportunity,
6: sure.
13: that took it and ran with it.
6: Mm-hmm.
13: Like Elon Musk, like anybody who builds things and makes things.
6: Elon Musk, he gave the Hitler salute.
13: Right, exactly. But I mean, they know that. So many of these imbeciles, the communists, haven't created anything.
6: Oh, no.
13: Most of them are Nepo babies. Most of them have lived with their parents' basement, had some sort of, upbringing, of benefit.
6: Like their hero, Karl Marx.
13: Right, exactly.
6: Total loser.
13: Yes. But they don't know that side of it.
6: No.
13: And they never will, because they don't have to.
6: You ready for Mashup Monday? It looks like you could get a laugh.
13: God, yes, I could stand it right now. I'm telling
6: David's
13: you.
6: David's coming in. He's like, man, I'm tired. I was outside a lot. I probably got heat stroke, but man, what a great weekend. And I'm like, yeah, that was so much fun. You feel the patriotism. You're like, the left is driving me crazy.
13: True.
6: It's going to be all right, man. Yeah. What do you got for Mashup Monday today, David?
14: It's another tour de force from Bill McClintock. It's the Pointer Sisters. Neutron Dance meets Megadeth.
6: There we go.
14: Meets Metallica, Master of Puppets. Meets Blue Oyster Cult, Godzilla.
6: Wow.
13: Wow.
6: Buckle in. Here we go.

0: I'll tell you what, David. When we put the after show podcast up, mm-hmm. we've got to interview Bill McClintock.
1: Absolutely, yeah.
0: About all these mashups that he's done, because that one was really something.
2: Man, you got Slip Blueister called in there right at the end, too. That was fantastic.
0: Yeah, it was really good. Chuck Todd says he was betrayed by Trump's 250 celebration. I can't wait to hear why. And the five stories we're watching today, straight ahead.

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0: The Markley Van Camp and Robbins Show. Jamie Markley, David Van Camp, Scott Robbins, and now the five stories we're watching today.
1: One, two, three, four, five. Key dokey number five. Supreme Court Justice Ketanji Brown. Well, you saw her. Is on the cover of Essence magazine, referred to as the People's Champion.
2: Oh, my God.
0: The People's Champion?
2: Yeah, yes. Like a boxer.
1: Isn't she supposed to be like a judge?
2: That's what I thought, too, yeah.
1: That rules on whether or not a law is constitutional?
2: The People's Champion. Just,
1: anyway.
0: Wow.
2: Yeah. Where are we? What a time to be alive.
1: We're no run by Always theater smokes. Kids, dude.
2: We That's, really yeah. are, yeah. yeah.
1: Number four, a new analysis shows Biden's illegal immigration surge triggered a 30% rise in home prices and a 20% increase in rents.
0: Yeah. Thanks, Joe.
1: Yeah,
2: I
1: right.
2: appreciate it.
1: Affordability. Number three, millions of pro-regime Iranians are flooding the nation's capital in Tehran. For a days-long funeral for their dead supreme leader. They chanted death to America and called for the assassination of President Donald Trump.
0: So nothing new there.
1: Yeah. Number one, Tyler Robinson, this is the guy accused of murdering Charlie Kirk, assassinating him last year, is back in court for a week-long preliminary hearing. Kirk's parents and widow are in attendance. They're looking at evidence, too, and a lot of graphic evidence.
2: Mm-hmm.
0: Definitely. So that's the way they do it there instead of a grand jury sort of thing.
1: Yeah, just to see whether or not this will proceed to trial. It appears that it will be. But it's a format.
2: A week long.
0: I know. You were talking about this off air last week.
2: In like an
0: Scott.
2: Hour, right? Yeah.
0: Yeah. I know.
2: What are we doing?
0: I know.
1: And then I guess the number one story right now is Team USA's Flo Balogun is suspended for today's World Cup game against Belgium. But Trump and some lawyers got on the phone with FIFA and they said, you know, after a careful review, we are going ahead and reversing that decision. He'll be able to play.
0: Yeah. Do you want to hear another when that came back up later in the conversation? Because we had the one clip of Trump talking about it. And then the next one.
3: I had nothing to do with the decision. What I did have to do is I said, I think it should be reviewed because I watched the play. And he didn't do anything wrong. You know, kind of looked at, by the way, if he did, I'd feel differently probably. If he punched him in the face, if he did something wrong. I thought your young, wonderful basketball player. Caitlin, I thought that she was treated rather rough, if you want to know the truth. That was a much different kind of an event. That was a pretty bad event.
0: What?
3: But
0: this is part of the weave. He wanted to weave in that I thought the Caitlin Clark thing, that controversy in the WNBA was a load of crap, all right? I want to just jam that in there while we're talking about soccer, and then I'll bring it back.
3: You didn't do anything wrong. Two people ran into each other. And by the way, if you look at that game, there were 10 instances where it was much rougher than that. So I think it starts with the fact that it shouldn't have been a foul.
0: Mm-hmm.
3: And then you have to look at the person that raised the card, and that's up to you people. You look at it. But I didn't think it was very good. Cause...
0: And he goes off on the ref again. So my question is, do you plan on watching the game tonight?
1: Probably not. It's still soccer.
2: I think I'll tune in and watch just... For, out of curiosity, I don't know if I'll watch the whole game, but...
0: Yes, I'll totally watch.
2: I've got some interest there, yeah.
0: I do. It happens, man. In a lot of sports that I don't care that much about, when there's, like, drama around it, right. And then you really are pulling for your country to win. It's like, okay, I don't know that much about it. I mean, I've watched enough soccer matches, I guess, to understand it. It's just not my thing.
2: Mm-hmm.
0: But, yeah, I'll be watching.
2: Yeah, me too.
0: I'm kind of looking forward to it. You know, and like you said, David, if they lose, we'll forget about it tomorrow.
1: Right. Well, you know,
0: this is the Markley Van Camp and Robbins Show.
2: Do you think he knew Caitlin Clark's last name?
0: He forgot it.
2: I think he forgot
1: it. Tawny. Yeah. That Caitlin.
0: Yeah, I think so.
4: James.
0: Maybe it didn't. It sounded like Caitlin.
2: Caitlin.
0: Whatever. Yeah, you know, the girl. I thought that was a bit rough.
1: Well, yeah, I mean, a fist to the neck. Yeah, I think that's a little rough.
0: Well, there's that whole clip. It's like a montage of her getting just thrown to the ground and fouled hard.
2: Yeah.
0: And, you know, gouged in the eye. It's like an ongoing clip. I've seen it, I don't know how many different times on X, that it just sort of rolls. There is that out there. Okay, David, you got to get to the Chuck Todd saying he was betrayed by the 250 celebration and what Trump said. I can't wait for that. And a round of What's Your Stories coming right up.

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1: From the KRMG 24-hour Fox News Center, I'm Kyle High with team coverage of our top stories. A shooting at a large gathering of young people leaves one dead and one critical.
2: Tulsa police say a large group of young people gathered for an after party in the parking lot of the Hicks Park Community Center at 34th and Mingo. The park did not have security at the time, and the group did not have permission to be there. Officers arrived at the scene after shots rang out around 2:20 this morning and found two people on the ground with gunshot wounds. TPD says one victim died at the scene and the other is critical. TPD Lieutenant Brandon Watkins says working homicides at large gatherings like this one present more of a challenge for police.
3: With the number of people who are here, the number of people who likely saw something, the social media that's going to be popping up, this one's going to take some time.
2: TPD believes this is an isolated incident stemming from an argument and do not believe there is a threat to the public. Crystal Kelly, 1023 KRMG, Tulsa's News and Talk.
1: Police say the victims were both shot in the head. The deceased male victim is 23-year-old Trayvon Corona, and the critical victim is 16 years old. Watkins says this is the 29th homicide for Tulsa. 28 of those homicides have been solved. The Stars and Stripes now proudly wave over Tulsa's gathering place. Saturday marked the park's inaugural flag-raising ceremony. Park officials say they've been working to get a flagpole installed for a while now. As the day got closer to the nation's 250th birthday, they thought there was no better time to raise the flag for the first time than on the 4th of July.
4: A big part of what we want to do here is just really engage the community, and it's a great reason to celebrate them, our veterans, our team members that run the park every day as well.
1: Park officials say the flag will be raised and lowered every evening from now on. And lanes have been narrowed in Tulsa starting today at several locations.
5: Eastbound lanes on 2nd Street between Elgin and Kenosha will be narrowed until the 17th. Westbound lanes on East 36th Street from Utica to Wheeling will be closed until Friday. Northbound lanes on South Lewis between East 47th Street and East 45th Place will be closed until Thursday. The work is part of private utility related projects. Grant Merrill, 1023 KRMG, Tulsa's News and Talk.
1: Tulsa's most accurate and dependable forecast is coming up next.
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8: Warm and a little muggy heading through the rest of the evening. We'll start tomorrow morning nice, 71 degrees, actually below average. 92 tomorrow's high, 95 Wednesday, Thursday 97. Couple of mainly overnight and morning rain and thunder chances Friday, Saturday, and Sunday. Highs in the 90s. I'm Chief Meteorologist James Adelot for Fox 23 and 1023 KRMG Tulsa's News and Talk.
1: At 9:35. We have clear skies and 79 degrees here in Tulsa. I'm Kyle High, 1023 KRMG, Tulsa's News and Talk.

0: The Markley, Van Camp, and Robbins Show. Thank you very much for being here. Appreciate it. I'm Jamie Markley, the Gen Xer. David Van Camp, the Millennial. The sexy boomer, that's Scott Robbins. All right. So spill the tea, buddy, on Chuck Todd.
1: Well, yeah, Chuck Todd was very upset by Trump's 4th of July celebrations because I guess he, I don't know. Because he's a crybaby.
2: That's just the frustration in your voice. I don't even know what
1: I don't know what to say.
2: What is his deal? I don't know
0: So no reason why, well, it's just he's...
2: Oh, yeah, he made it about himself or something.
1: Because there was a celebration that had been planned by some committee in Congress or something, and then Trump said, no, we're going to do it differently, and then that apparently makes Chuck Todd fall into a pit of despair.
0: All right, roll it. Let's hear it.
3: I'm so angry and feel betrayed.
0: Ooh.
3: I do. I feel betrayed as an American by him on this. Constitution is not perfect, but it gives us a way to keep going. It gives us structure for disagreement. It gives us a method for repair. It gives us the possibility of becoming better without pretending we were always good. It makes some of the same promises that some religious texts do for people. This is why I'm so pissed off.
0: Oh, ooh.
3: Not because I love the country less, but because I love the idea of America enough to resent seeing it cheapened by this man. America deserved better at 250. Someday, I believe, it will get better. Oh. It's in your hands.
0: Gosh. I mean, seriously, that's a guy that is broken.
1: He is totally broken, man.
0: And Trump totally broke that guy.
1: Oh, yeah.
0: Calling him Sleepy Eyes. That's where it started. And ever since that happened, his career just went down the toilet. And he's going to take that, it sounds like, to the grave with him. It's like, dude, let it go for your own health, for your own mental health. Just let it go. There's
2: no way that's going to happen.
0: Wow.
2: No, sir.
1: I feel more sleepy.
0: I'm pissed off.
1: Okay.
0: Well, it did have more conviction than Juicy Smollett when he's like, I'm pissed off.
2: Oh, that's true. Well, yeah.
0: This is MAGA country, bro.
1: Yeah,
0: or whatever he said.
1: The difference there is that Jussie Smollett knew he was lying about being attacked by white supremacists or whatever in the dead of night a frigid night in Chicago. He knew he was lying, so he just had to act his way through it. I think Chuck Todd is really in like a mode of distress.
0: Oh, yeah.
1: I don't think that's an act.
2: No, it's not.
0: No, I don't think so either.
2: He is a broken man.
0: Yeah. And then lost the gig at NBC.
2: Yeah.
1: Yeah. He got DEI'd out of it.
0: He did. He was a white dude. Sorry, buddy. You're out. The woman of color will be taking that job. But what's he going to do? Rail against that? He can't. Because
1: right.
0: The only camp that is ever going to side with him is the camp that would turn on him if he called out DEI. That probably makes him even more frustrated.
2: He still gets invited to all the parties, though, and everything.
0: So. He probably does.
2: You know, yeah.
0: But he knows no one really wants to talk at him. And when they're talking to him, they're looking around to see if there's somebody else that they would rather be talking to.
2: Well, somebody's got an audience. Yeah, I mean.
0: Exactly. It's like they looked at the Toddcast numbers, and they're like, oh, gosh, what a joke.
2: I still can't get over the way we goofed on him by saying he's going to start. It's going to be called Toddcast.
1: And then he did it.
2: It was.
0: That day when Robbins goes, was he going to call it the Toddcast? And Dave's like, it is actually. No, it's not.
1: The Chuck Toddcast, yes. Chuck.
0: Yes, it is. As a matter of fact. Another big joke over the weekend was it Patriot Front? Is this the white supremacist group?
1: Yeah, the guys who wear the face diapers?
0: Yeah.
1: Talk about
0: it. Is that real or is that like some sort of like left-wing group that just came up with this?
1: I don't know, man. Maybe probably a mix of both, but
0: okay.
1: Yeah, they got together and I saw this highly produced, you know, speech of the leader saying, "We're going to start revolution, blah blah blah. And how we're going to take this country back is we're going to put on our khakis and put on our face masks and we're going to hold flags and we're going to walk for a few blocks. That's what we're going to do."
2: Birkenstocks.
1: I saw that and I just had that like African news guy in my head. Why are you gay? I was watching this whole thing.
0: Well, they put these pictures online, like, okay, it's a bunch of these guys, these supposed white supremacists, all on a bus, and there's one black woman on the bus.
1: On the train or the metro, I think, but yeah.
0: And there's a photographer from what media group?
1: Reuters.
0: It was from Reuters that just happens to be there. On the bus to take the picture.
2: Right.
0: People are like, oh, please, really? He just happens to be on this bus. He's going to take this picture. And people are like, this photo needs awards and everything else. Blah, blah, blah, blah, blah, blah, blah, blah. There's no one bothering her.
1: No.
0: If this photo is even real. But apparently there was video of her from like 5 minutes before this happened.
1: Yeah, where she's got her pants off. She's rubbing her butt on it. She's like a homeless lady.
0: Right. Rubbing her butt on the seat.
1: Yeah. If anything, she was a bigger threat to the guys there.
0: Yes, the whole thing just kind of seemed like a joke, but the left media, they're like taking this as, see, this is Trump's MAGA America. The white supremacists are wanting to take over. Still the number one threat to our democracy are these people.
1: The thing is, though, is every MAGA guy I know looked at that and just laughed.
0: I know.
1: And said, hey, got one guy who just said to me, he goes, dude, Pride Month was last month, okay?
2: Would this surprise anybody if these guys were left-wing guys, just agitators who put this thing on as a show? No.
0: Well, and getting paid for it.
2: Well, yeah.
0: I wouldn't be surprised at all if that was the case.
2: A little digging goes on and they find out that
0: this
2: is, in fact, the Smollett Army.
0: Yeah, it could be.
1: Yeah.
0: We'll see. We'll see. All right, it's that time. We do it a couple of times a day. Go around the table. It may not be the biggest story out there, but it caught your attention. You want to bring it in. So, David, today, what's your story?
1: Oh, man, this is just diabolical. There's a high school kid that's making the rounds now. I think it was actually a couple years ago when he filmed this, but he brought one of those little diamond tester pens, a little electronic device. You put it against the rock, and it'll tell you if it's a diamond or not.
0: I've never heard of that.
1: And so he tested out a bunch of teachers' engagement rings.
0: No way.
1: And, some ladies found some things out about their engagement ring.
0: Oh, no. Roll it.
4: I'm not going to lie. I don't think it's real.
5: What you mean you don't think it's real?
6: It's real, right?
4: Yeah, that's fake.
6: What?
4: He said you've been married 20 years?
5: Over 20 years. It should be real.
4: Not going to lie. I don't think
5: it's
4: real.
5: Hey, do it again.
4: I'm doing it.
5: Do it again.
4: All right.
5: So how you know... Do it again.
1: Nope. Well, then he got those three calling their husbands from work.
2: Uh-oh.
0: Oh, crap, man. Okay.
2: 20 years he got by with it.
0: Yep. Roll it. Go ahead.
5: Because he embarrassing me talking about it not real. Okay, I tell you what. I got to go right now, but we're going to talk when I get home. Because I know you ain't trying to jip me like this. Bye.
7: I got this kid in my room telling me that my ring is real. Are you kidding me right now? Is it real or is it not real?
0: Oh, my gosh. Hold on a second.
1: Yeah.
0: Imagine if you got that call from your wife in the middle of the day.
1: Yeah.
0: What would your reaction be?
1: Dude.
0: Yeah, you know the guy I went to.
1: Yeah.
0: You told me to go to him because he was like the real deal. You worked at a jewelry store. That'd be my reaction. I told him the cut and clarity that I needed for that diamond.
1: Yeah.
0: I did nothing wrong, and I paid full price for that son
2: either
0: of a
2: that
0: gun.
2: You're just so unbelievably surprised by your don't even know what to say. Yeah.
0: All right, roll the rest. Okay.
5: It wasn't real? And you still gave it to me after 20 years?
0: Oh, no. Did he fessed up?
5: So this is what I want to get. Okay, then, you know what? You thought it was going to be me and you tonight. Guess what?
1: Oh, gosh.
0: What'd she say?
1: You thought it was going to be you and me tonight? Guess what?
2: Guess what?
0: Oh, no. He's cut off.
2: That ain't
1: happening. Oh, no. Oh, no.
0: Buddy.
1: There's got to be just a bunch of husbands who are, like, standing outside that school just looking for that kid.
0: Oh, yeah. Oh, yeah.
2: It's like the pawn shop guys. When the women will come in with their rings, and they'll go, sorry, this is cubic zirconia. That's not true. You got to look at it again.
0: Oh, really?
2: Oh, that happens all the time on those pawn shows. Yeah.
0: I know you watch those all the time.
2: That Detroit pawn shop thing? Yeah.
0: Oh, man.
2: That was wild. Yeah.
0: Yeah.
2: Jeez.
0: Well, there's a buddy of ours that bought a ring used and never said it was used.
2: Oh.
0: And that caper has not been uncovered to this day, I don't think.
2: Well, I know you can go into pawn shops and get nice rings at, reasonable prices because women get pissed when they get divorced and they sell it.
0: Oh, yeah.
2: Or pawn it. Yeah.
0: Yeah. But if you bought one that way, would you fess up and say that's where you got it?
2: No.
0: So you would lie?
2: No. Yeah.
0: You would lie then if you bought it there?
2: Yeah.
0: That's the great way to start a holy marriage, isn't it? By lying about
2: the
0: ring.
2: They told me it had never been worn, honey. They told me that.
0: So you lied again. You doubled down.
2: Here comes the O2.
0: All right, Scotty, what do you got for your story?
2: Independence Day announcement yesterday. A billionaire, Michael Dell, and his wife, Susan, unveiled a public-private partnership. This is a good story. Aimed at giving millions of young Americans direct financial stake in the nation's economy. The CEO took to X on Saturday to announce they're giving $250 each to the first 25 million qualifying American children who sign up for the Trump accounts.
0: Oh, yeah.
2: I heard about these, right?
0: Mm-hmm.
2: This makes every child a shareholder in the greatest prosperity-creating engine the world has ever known, American capitalism, Mr. Dell wrote. Through the public-private partnership, we're giving the next generation a real stake in our economy and a path to the American dream. Education, a first home, starting a business, building a lasting wealth. Nice. I like this story.
0: Yeah, that's awesome.
2: Yeah. All the muck and the mire we have to wade through all the time, that's a nice one.
0: Well, for mine, it's a typo. It's unfortunate. It happens at times. It even happened to prominent medical writer Benjamin Ryan, who was writing about an outbreak. And he's writing about it. This dude's written for the failing New York Times and Village Voice, Washington Post, New York Magazine, whatever. And he's writing about the monkeypox. And he happens to write, "The outbreak is occurring almost entirely among men who have sex with me."
2: He said, "Men who have sex with me?"
0: Yeah, he forgot the N.
2: Oh, the God. End. Okay.
0: It was supposed to say men who have sex with men.
2: Uh-oh.
0: Except he left the N off there and it said sex with me.
2: That changes everything, doesn't it?
0: Yeah. Public health experts agree that sexual contact is the principal driver of transmission and have asserted that risk to kids remains very low. All of a sudden, people on X are picking this up like, sex with you? You're spreading this thing all over?
1: Ground zero for monkeypox.
2: Mixer monkeypox.
0: He went back. He said, "I would once again like to apologize for inadvertently causing the entire global monkeypox outbreak by typing too fast and leaving out a crucial consonant." Oh, my gosh.
2: He'll be celibate for the rest of his life now.
0: No kidding, man. Yeah. People were just having a lot of different fun with that.
1: Yeah.
0: It's things that you've said, too, Scott, that, you know, the little words misplaced there. You know, it happens.
2: Sure does.
0: We don't have any example of that, thankfully.
2: That's good. That's really good.
0: Oh, gosh.
6: Let loose and fancy free out there in the nude, just letting the wind blow through your hair.
2: I didn't leave any letters out on that one.
0: You did not on that one.
2: Uh-uh.
0: All right, I got a great Nimrods in the news to get to it. A news update next.

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3: Well, I'm going to read this in my whiny liberal voice. It's from CNN, talking about that awesome fireworks show that they put on at the nation's capital.
2: That was unreal. Did you watch it?
3: Yes.
2: Dude.
3: Whoa. Huge, man. CNN writes, residents of Washington, D.C. briefly experienced the worst air quality of any major city world.
2: I saw that on YouTube last night.
3: As the Capitol reckoned with the aftermath of a massive 40-minute July 4th fireworks show.
1: Yeah. Jeez.
4: As you can see, that's not cloud cover. That's the effects of the fireworks.
3: Yes.
4: Last night.
1: No fun allowed, people.
2: When it started, it was like, this is like the grand finale at the start.
1: Yeah, I know.
2: It was really something.
1: I just saw the clips. I didn't see it live.
2: I just watched the whole thing later.
1: Mm-hmm.
2: And then, okay, the music could have been better. Sorry. It just could have. Yeah. Some things didn't match. And it was like the first three songs all are from male singers, but they had females singing them.
1: Well, there were covers, all of them.
2: Well, of course.
1: Yeah.
2: They didn't have the original bands up there.
1: No.
2: But it was like females singing the male part, like three songs in a row. Why?
1: Yeah.
2: Like one out. It just didn't seem to.
1: The male guys cost more. I don't know. You get part of a union.
2: They're all part of the military, Scott.
1: I know that.
2: All right, we got to get to Nimrods.
5: When the going gets tough.
6: Damn it, this is too hard.
5: The dumb get dumber.
7: All right, Dan.
5: It's Nimrods in the News on the Martley, Van Camp, and Robbins Show.
6: I love the poorly educated.
2: All right. Nimrods in the News. We go to Maryland. 29-year-old Jalen Goddard had his car stolen. He was bent. The thing is, he should have been a little more hesitant to call police because while it happened, he was busy burglarizing a Ryan's store across the street.
1: Stolen car there?
2: No.
1: Oh.
2: No, his car was stolen.
1: Oh, his car was
2: as
1: stolen.
2: As he was burglarizing the Verizon store. So he comes up, where's my car? He calls the cops, my car is stolen.
1: Getaway car left.
2: Yes. It didn't take police long to connect the dots. They noticed blood on his hands. Clothing, glasses, as well as blood on the nearby broken store window.
1: Okay.
2: I was like, hey, that's just the time this happened when he called. He tried denying being at the Verizon store. Cops didn't buy it. One officer said, that's some karma right there, dude.
1: Yeah,
2: which is pretty funny, actually. So he was charged with burglary, theft, and destruction of property. And that's Nimrods in the News.

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5: From the KRMG 24-hour Fox News Center, I'm Kyle High with team coverage of our top stories. A Collinsville woman is dead after a domestic argument at Quick Trip on Friday.
6: Collinsville police were called out to a gas station to investigate a domestic altercation between a man and a woman that resulted in her death. Collinsville Police Chief Matt Burke tells KRMG that 36-year-old Amber Renee Lee was struck and ran over by her ex-boyfriend Tyler Kendrick, who was driving a large Dooley pickup truck. Reports say they were arguing when Kendrick attempted to leave, but Lee ended up under the truck. Burke says,
7: "We don't have the medical examiner report exactly back to know exactly what the cause of death was, but medics seem to believe that due to the amount of blood loss that maybe the femoral artery got cut."
6: Kendrick was taken into custody and is being held on complaints of manslaughter and leaving the scene of an accident. Kirk McCracken, 102.3 KRMG, Tulsa's News and Talk.
5: While Tulsans were celebrating with fireworks on the 4th of July, people in Washington County were dealing with high winds.
8: Those high winds swept debris across Washington County, causing downed power lines, broken poles, flooding, and tree damage. PSO reports that at the peak of the outage, 24,522 customers were without power, and Verdigris Valley reported 7,700 outages on their end. Melissa Mays with Washington County Emergency Management asks residents to have patience with the crews.
9: Power crews, both PSO and Verdigris Valley, and then the city of Copan, town of Copan, are working tirelessly and around the clock to get power turned back on. It's going to take a while because of the extensive damage that we have, so everybody's just going to need to be a little patient.
8: Crystal Kelly, 102.3 KRMG, Tulsa's News and Talk.
5: And convicted Oklahoma restaurateur Brent Swadley has been transferred from the Oklahoma County Jail to the Grady County Detention Center as he awaits sentencing later this month. Swadley, the owner of Swadley's Barbecue, was found guilty in May on conspiracy and fraud charges tied to contracts for state park restaurants. His attorneys say they had no role in the transfer, while jail officials note inmates are sometimes moved for safety reasons. Swadley faces a recommended 10-year prison sentence and $75,000 in fines, but he continues to deny wrongdoing and plans to appeal. Tulsa's most accurate and dependable forecast is coming up next.
10: Warm and a little muggy heading through the rest of the evening. We'll start tomorrow morning nice, 71 degrees, actually below average. 92 tomorrow's high, 95 Wednesday, Thursday 97. Couple of mainly overnight and morning rain and thunder chances Friday, Saturday, and Sunday. Highs in the 90s. I'm Chief Meteorologist James Adelot for Fox 23 and 102.3 KRMG Tulsa's News and Talk.
4: Red alert traffic means traffic flow is not normal. Crashes, lane closures, construction, slowdowns, and the dreaded
11: all lanes are shut down.
12: There's a wrecker there. There's OHP there.
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18: 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Now it's your turn.
19: Hey, Skylar Cooper, and yes, we're calling low 90s a break from the extreme heat, but we do have more heat. In fact, the hottest so far this summer coming back later this week. We'll have the five-day forecast. We'll get today's top local stories and follow up on how the U.S. fared against Belgium in the World Cup. 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
25: The Markley, Van Camp, and Robbins Show. Jamie Markley, David Van Camp, Scott Robbins. Big controversy. A lot of people are talking about World Cup match tonight.
4: Yes. Belgium, the United States. Team USO's Flo Balogun was suspended initially because he ran into another player during the last match. And that has been overturned after President Trump and the legal team representing the United States talked to FIFA. They said, hey, you know, this was dumb. This was a bad call. Why could you find it in your heart, please, to, you know, overturn that? Signed, Donald. They did. So the guy's going to play.
25: Yeah.
4: And people are moaning about it, but President Trump, he explained that conversation.
25: Yeah, oh, that's official now. Yeah, FIFA has official. Rejected the Belgian appeal.
4: Yep. Sorry.
25: Well, and you got a bunch of people on the left in our country saying, this looks terrible. It'll be tainted if we win. Asterisk. They've never done this before, not since 1962. I was like, they just did it last year for Ronaldo.
26: Well, it's because Trump was involved.
4: Oh, yeah.
26: Yes. That's really it. That's all you got to do. You know, then they hate it.
25: This is Trump.
27: Yeah. I think the referee's call was horrible. And nobody talks about that. They talk about the red card like it's fine. Nobody talks. The referee's decision to red card. I didn't know what the hell a red card was. When I found out, I said, you got to be kidding. This guy just hands up, okay, your best player is not going to play next week or in the next game. I said, wow, that's a lot of power. That's terrible. But then I looked at his past, and it wasn't so great.
25: Talking about the official.
26: Looked at his past.
4: Wasn't so great.
25: Well, it is a troubled past. There's no doubt about it.
4: Oh, yeah.
26: Fixing games, dude.
25: Yeah. How is it you can fix games and continue to ref?
26: That is interesting, isn't it?
4: Well, dude, FIFA operates on barrels of cash, right?
25: This is true.
4: There's just so much bribery and dirtiness. Like, the SEC is going, dang, man, calm down a little bit. Try some subtlety, FIFA. Come on.
25: No kidding. And then CBS was talking about it this morning?
4: Yeah, they were. So they brought on an analyst named Roger Bennett to talk about this situation.
25: Okay.
28: Roger, put it in perspective here. Hi, Roger. I mean, suppose there was a bad call in the NFL and President Trump called Roger Goodell and Roger Goodell reversed the call. How people would feel about that. As Vlad just said, bad calls in sports are how it goes. So if the U.S. wins, and listen.
25: We're talking about suspended for the next game.
4: Yeah.
25: They're not going to reverse the game that's already happened. No. What is she talking about?
0: I don't know.
25: Oh, just knuckleheaded nonsense. Okay.
28: With our USA, go USA. We all hope the USA wins. But if they win, is there an asterisk? Is it tainted, do you think?
25: Ugh.
1: I think that in the eyes of the world, Gail, you've absolutely nailed it. And I will say the crazy thing, the thing that hurts the most, well, there's two things. Number one.
25: Well, that's because the rest of the world are losers.
0: Well, yeah, pretty much.
25: You know.
1: This World Cup has been the World Cup of the people. We've marveled as the world has fallen back in love with the United States. And the United States has fallen back in love with global football. And now you have this.
25: Back in love? Have we ever been in love with what they call global football? No. Soccer?
0: No.
25: No. Really? Okay.
1: You're right. In the eyes of the world, no matter what happens, every goal, every game they win, maybe tonight and afterwards, will have a stigma. We'll have an asterisk, by the way, which will last beyond the world.
25: Why? Because they were able to field their whole team?
0: It won't happen.
25: As they should?
0: Yeah.
25: Because it was a BS call. Didn't everyone agree it was a BS call?
0: Yes.
25: Then what are we talking about?
1: Last beyond the World Cup for both the team and
25: no.
1: This poor player, Balogun, who is a great young striker. The world will only remember him from this moment, Balogate.
25: Balogate. This, it doesn't mean much to the American people.
0: No.
25: What, some soccer expert comes on to say, yes, it'll be tainted.
0: Well, what's also really funny to me is, one, why do I care what the rest of the world thinks?
25: Because the left does.
0: That's the luxury.
25: That's what they'll say. On the world stage, our allies look at us.
0: We're embarrassed. So,
25: right.
0: Okay, so what?
25: Exactly.
0: Some Belgians
25: I'm with you,
0: are
25: David.
0: Pissed off at us? Okay, sanction right. us with your army. Oops.
25: Yeah.
0: Anyway.
25: Go enjoy a waffle and shut the up.
0: Right.
26: Go enjoy a waffle.
0: But also, they were the same people who are whining about this now, in America at least, were the same people who were using this Flo guy as an example of why birthright citizenship is great. They were doing
25: that last week.
0: Because he was born in the United States, but then grew up in England. And
25: God. When you said Flo, I'm like, he's saving us money on car insurance? Wrong Flo. Got it.
0: Yeah.
25: Mm-hmm. That's the dude. All right. So I think we're up to date on all of that with soccer. Meanwhile, Trump did talk about Iran briefly today, if you want an Iran update.
0: Oh, sure.
25: Okay, here you go.
27: Supposed to maybe make a deal. I don't know. We'll make either. Look, we're going to win one way or the other. We're either going to make a deal or we're going to finish the job. Okay? And it won't be tough to finish the job. I'd rather make a deal because I don't want to affect 91 million people. We can knock down their bridges in 1 hour. We can knock out their energy supply, all of those big plants that they built, big, beautiful, modern plants. They had a lot of money. They don't have any money now. We haven't given them any money. But we can knock out their electricity and power generating plants in, I would say, a small part of an afternoon. Every plant will be gone. And they know that. They know that.
25: In the time it takes for us to beat Belgium, it would be over.
26: No, our pilots will be home by dinner.
25: Uh-huh.
26: Yep.
25: Oh, my gosh. That's pretty funny. You know, apparently the other night with the weather and the delay with the big celebration, the 250 in D.C., they wanted to postpone it tonight. And Trump was saying, no, we're not doing that. Not doing it. We're going on. Did you hear Bret Baier talking about this?
26: No, I didn't.
25: What Trump told Bret Baier? I just happened to see this clip last night. This does sound like Trump. Roll it.
2: No matter what happens, I am delivering this speech. We are going to do this program. Maybe it'll be a little bit shorter, but I'm going to do it, whether it's 10 or 11 or 2 a.m. And I said, Mr. President, you know, there might not be anybody here. He said, I don't care. It's America 250. If they can storm the beaches of D-Day, on D-Day, I can deliver a speech and we can keep this program going. Now, he said, you got to be safe. You got to make sure everybody's okay. But he thinks that he is going to do this speech.
25: Okay, there you go. And he did do the speech.
26: He sure did.
25: Yeah. Of course, also over the weekend, your girl got married, Scott.
26: Oh, Tay-Tay.
25: Yeah. Mm. You lost the bet.
26: I did.
25: But I also lost the bet.
26: Yeah.
25: So they were offsetting. But anyway, did you see the guest list of this thing? How can you be friends with that many people?
26: You can't be.
0: They're not. It's just a party, basically, I guess.
25: Yeah, I would say. Because usually if you're inviting someone to the wedding, it's someone you know pretty well and you're pretty tight, right?
26: Yeah, mm-hmm. usually.
25: Okay. Selena Gomez, Manny Blanco, Steven Spielberg, Hugh Grant, J-Lo, Tom Cruise, Beyonce and Jay-Z, Tim McGraw and Faith Hill, Gwen Stefani and Blake Shelton, Reese Witherspoon, Lena Dunham, Brad Pitt, the Chicks, the former the Dixie Chicks, the Haim Sisters, Somber, Mariska Hargitay, Nikki Glaser, Bradley Cooper and Gigi, Ethan Hawke, Ed Sheeran, Dakota Johnson. It keeps going.
0: Wow.
25: Jessica Alba. I always say it wrong. Dua Lipa?
26: Dua Lipa?
0: Yeah.
25: Tom Brady, Chris Rock, Nelly, Ice Spice, Laura Dern, Elizabeth Banks.
26: How about Nasty Spice? Did they get...
25: I didn't see Nasty Spice.
26: One Spice Girl?
25: Yes.
0: Did you see the Rolling Stone article over the weekend that was just an unnecessary drive-by?
25: No. Because
0: it seems like every A-lister in entertainment, music, and sports was invited to Taylor Swift and Travis Kelce's wedding at Madison Square Garden, except Amy Schumer. I was like, damn, dude.
26: That was not necessary. No.
0: What was that?
25: No kidding. Colbert was there, your boy.
26: Oh, gosh. That insufferable wank.
25: Millie Bobby Brown, Sabrina Carpenter, Sasha Baron Cohen, Jimmy Fallon, Fergie, Donald Glover,
26: Holy
25: Liam Hemsworth,
26: smokes.
25: Zoe Kravitz, Maren Morris, MGK, Eric Stone Street, Emma Stone, Jason Sudeikis, Pete Wentz.
26: Pete Wentz.
25: Yeah. Apparently, Travis did get to invite a few friends, too.
26: Did he?
25: Patrick and Brittany Mahomes, Andy Reid, George Kittle, Julian Edelman, Kareem Hunt, Cooper Kupp, Baker Mayfield, Richard Sherman, some other players. Oh, Patriots coach Mike Vrabel was there with his wife.
26: I was just going to say he wasn't there with Russini, right? Or?
25: No, he was there with his wife.
26: That's good.
25: But Blake Lively and Ryan Reynolds are not there. Apparently, they're not friends anymore.
26: Why was Vrabel there? Was he an assistant with Kansas City or something? I don't know. I don't get that.
25: I have no idea. But people were saying, well, you know who wasn't there? Harrison Butker.
0: Oh, yeah.
26: Oh, okay.
25: Well, and I saw there was one liberal writer that was saying, well, he's a conservative who thinks women belong in the home. He never said that.
26: No.
25: That was not part of the speech.
26: And Taylor wouldn't have it, I'm sure.
25: I suppose. Are you surprised by any of it?
0: No. I did see one because they were like just posting little photos of Travis Kelce. I guess it was like the pre-wedding photos.
25: Okay.
0: Where they're just, you know, they're going out and they're doing fun things together and all this, like, you know, all the stage stuff, all the sappy stuff. And somebody said, man, they're treating Travis Kelce like a golden retriever on his way to the vet to get put down.
25: Hey, man, seriously, I mean this. If they're happy, good for them.
26: I agree.
25: The whole thing is, it's so much ego and narcissism, it's like to a laughable degree in some sort of way.
26: From the world they live in.
25: Well, yeah. Dude. As she's walking down the aisle, it's to her own song.
26: Who better, right?
25: Who does that?
26: That's awesome.
25: It's freaking hilarious to me.
26: Stevie Nicks performed, I understand.
25: Yeah, I did see that. I don't know what she performed. Paul McCartney sang I Want to Hold Your Hand in public for the first time in like 60 years.
26: Hmm.
25: Something like that.
26: Anybody under the age of 70? Perform?
25: I don't think so. There was no wedding party. Her brother Austin was her man of honor, and then Jason Kelce was best man, and then the Kelce kids were the flower girls. They wrote their own vows, they said, which they read to each other out of gold books. Each took 20 minutes.
26: Oh, my God.
0: Oh, my gosh. What?
25: Dude, it's so self-absorbed. It's unbelievable.
0: 20-minute wedding vows. Oh, my God.
25: Out of a gold book.
0: Oh, my God. That's hilarious.
25: But they said Travis did most of the crying, which, dude, and they swore to secrecy. There was NDAs. If someone had it, it would have been incredible. Because
0: mm-hmm.
25: I'd love to have the crying on there.
5: A lot of people.
25: It would have just been great.
26: Van Jones cried for no reason.
25: He was there. He just thinking about it. He was weeping. Yeah.
5: Telling the truth matters. Being a good person matters.
25: Right. Part of it sounded kind of fun. There are carnival games like skee ball, the football ring toss. miniature golf.
26: You're not making this up.
25: No, heck no, I'm not making it up. No, I'm reading from a story.
26: Steve-o.
25: Yes. Yeah, it's crazy.
26: They have the elephants in a petting zoo or anything going on?
25: That I'm not quite sure.
0: And meanwhile, it's like everyday New Yorkers are being told to turn their thermostat up to 78 to save energy.
25: Exactly. Yeah. That's what's going on there.
26: Well, it's extravagant. It was their own money, though. It's not like they don't have it, right?
25: Oh, no.
26: They didn't ask us to pay for it.
25: Well, no. They do have the money.
26: Mondavi would do that.
25: He was. Okay. Got a couple of news updates to get to. Oh, an interesting one, too. And five stories we're watching today straight ahead.

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0: The Markley Van Camp and Robbins Show. Jamie Markley, David Van Camp, Scott Robbins, and now the five stories we're watching today.
1: Okay, number five, Team USA's striker Flo Balogun was suspended initially for today's World Cup game against Belgium. Trump and lawyers got on the phone with FIFA and they said, hey, that suspension, that penalty that he took during the game against Bosnia was terrible. You know, you need to do the right thing. And they did. They reinstated him. Number four.
2: Oh, people are upset.
1: Oh, I know. Man. I don't really care.
2: Mm-hmm.
1: Let him play. Let's go.
3: Exactly.
4: I know how to win. I know how to win. I've been winning. I do win. Even in sports, I win.
1: Even in sports. He's right.
2: Even in sports.
1: Number four, new analysis shows that Biden's illegal immigration surge triggered a 30% rise in home prices, a 20% rise in rents. Boy, if only like three Jamokes on the radio had been talking about that for
3: years.
1: Gosh,
3: dang it. You know what the effect of this is going to be?
5: Yeah. Of course. $1,700,000,000.
3: Yeah, of course it is. Yeah, keep mumbling. Whatever.
1: Number three, Tyler Robinson, the 23-year-old accused of assassinating Charlie Kirk, is in court for a week-long preliminary hearing. Kirk's parents and widow are in attendance. However, it's being reported that they left as the one police officer was giving testimony about hearing the shots fire.
2: And man,
1: I just thoughts and prayers once again to the Kirk family as they're having to sit through this.
3: Well said, dude.
1: Number two, millions of pro-regime Iranians are flooding the nation's capital of Tehran for the days-long funeral for the dead Supreme Leader. They chanted death to America and called for the assassination of President Trump. And then number one, this
3: by
1: is
3: the way, is that the Ayatollah got taken out like a few months ago?
1: Yeah.
2: He's been on.
1: Well, they just finally, they got enough pieces
2: for a while.
1: Yeah.
2: That's a puzzle, too. Yeah.
1: Right. I mean,
3: is that really the deal?
1: No, I think it was more.
2: I don't think that it's either.
1: No, they didn't have a public thing because we were bombing the crap out of them.
3: Got it.
1: And they didn't want to make easy targets. And so now they figure, okay, we got the ceasefire going on. All right, we'll have the funeral. Then number one, this is breaking news. Cuba's national electric grid has completely collapsed. A total blackout on the island.
2: Ooh,
3: wow, man.
2: Buddy.
3: Oh, jeez.
2: What?
3: It's just, when do you cry uncle?
2: Just, some people would rather just go down and die.
3: Get on with it, man. Everybody's going to die.
2: I understand.
3: Jeez.
2: But giving up power, some people would rather die than give up power.
3: Imagine, I mean, if that was a democracy of any kind, the amount of money you could make in tourism to Cuba.
2: Dude.
3: My God, man.
2: I know.
1: That's the thing. There are Cuban nationals living in the U.S. now who are like, The stubbornness of the communist leadership of Cuba is just insult to injury.
3: It's remarkable
1: because
3: to me.
1: You could that country could be, I mean, just rolling in cash.
3: Oh my gosh, yes,
2: yeah,
3: and the economy.
1: They won't it.
3: The cars you could sell, the everything.
2: Oh yeah,
3: that would be available. My gosh, man.
2: Oh, and it's beautiful.
3: When do you just go, okay, we got to do something, or we got to overthrow these knuckleheads, or they need to resign in disgrace and go to prison? I don't know.
2: This is the Markley Van Camp and Robbins Show.
3: Man.
2: Biggest story today, David.
3: Man.
1: Biggest story today, I guess the one that's getting probably the most play is that soccer player that's going to be able to play for the U.S. after Trump made a phone call to FIFA. You know.
2: Yeah.
3: It's in high places.
1: It is interesting, though, because they're saying that, like, oh, this is against the rules, except
3: than a year ago.
1: Yeah, it doesn't really make any sense.
3: Oh.
1: It's weird to have a rule that they can do that. We can just change rules if we go on.
3: It is true, though.
1: Yeah.
3: Yeah. Okay, we got a comment saying, yeah, we should just give people stuff.
1: Yeah,
3: we got to get to that
1: problem solved.
3: AI programs meltdown when asked to do
2: that and around a What's Your Story, all coming up right here.

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1: From the KRMG 24-hour Fox News Center, I'm Kyle High with team coverage of our top stories. We're learning more about the stabbing deaths of two seniors in South Tulsa.
2: Tulsa police say 93-year-old Richard and Catherine Garwood were stabbed to death at a senior living complex near 91st Domingo. Investigators say the couple's grandson entered the building Friday night, stabbed both victims before fleeing a red pickup. Using surveillance footage, license plate readers, and assistance from the department's real-time information center, officers tracked the suspect to I-244, where he was taken into custody after crashing his truck. Police say the suspect later confessed to the killings and will face two counts of murder once he's released from the hospital. Grant Merrill, 102.3 KRMG, Tulsa's News and Talk.
1: A new submarine bearing the USS Oklahoma name is now under construction thanks to a big donation from Quick Trip.
3: The U.S. Navy is bringing back the names of the U.S. battleships that sank during the war at Pearl Harbor. On Saturday at the Folds of Honor Freedom Fest, Quick Trip turned their original $200,000 donation into a $1 million match of donations already raised by the USS Oklahoma Commissioning Committee. Donations now total nearly $2.3 million. Commander Jason Kim says the USS Oklahoma name will be given to a Virginia-class submarine.
4: It is super quiet, so the measure of the effectiveness of a submarine is depending on how quiet you can be as well as how far you can hear. The Virginia-class submarine is the number one submarine in the world. There is none other like it. It is the key to ensuring that we maintain undersea dominance in the world.
3: The USS Oklahoma's construction is expected to be completed and christened in spring 2027. Crystal Kelly, 102.3 KRMG, Tulsa's News and Talk.
1: And Tulsa police arrested four juveniles they say stole a car and led officers on a chase.
5: Police say Thursday morning a stolen Hyundai was spotted near 21st and Garnett. Police say the driver refused to stop and eventually pulled into a neighborhood near 31st and Garnett, where four teens got out and ran, jumping fences into nearby residential backyards. Officers arrested one of the suspects, and a canine managed to track down the remaining three suspects who were also arrested.
1: That's Fox 23 and KRMG's Ron Terrell. Tulsa's most accurate and dependable forecast is coming up next.
6: Warm and a little muggy heading through the rest of the evening. We'll start tomorrow morning nice, 71 degrees, actually below average. 92 tomorrow's high, 95 Wednesday, Thursday 97. Couple of mainly overnight and morning rain and thunder chances Friday, Saturday, and Sunday. Highs in the 90s. I'm Chief Meteorologist James Adelot for Fox 23 and 102.3 KRMG, Tulsa's News and Talk.
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0: The Markley, Van Camp, and Robbins Show. Jamie Markley, David Van Camp, Scott Robbins. So after the 4th of July weekend, you're feeling good about just the whole American dream and what happened and how the founding fathers put the whole thing together. And then you hear some clown talking about we should just give people stuff.
1: Yeah.
0: It's more infuriating than usual.
1: Yes. This is that Milot Kiros lady, the communist who beat a 15-term congressional Democrat in a district in Colorado.
2: Oh, yeah, that one.
1: Yeah, she was on MS Now with Ali Velshi, and he was just fawning over some things that she has said in the past.
0: I bet that he was. What a clown.
3: I want to quote something that you said during a speech in mid-May, obviously before your victory, about the basics of your ideology. I want to dig into it a little bit with you. You said every single issue that I looked at, where we thought there was a problem that was persisting, we already figured out the solution a long time ago. You solve homelessness by giving people housing. You solve hunger by giving people food. You solve health care by going to a single-payer system. Now, I'll just tell you my bias here. I grew up in Canada where, like every other developed country, has universal health care. But tell me about this, because...
0: But nobody wants it in this country.
2: You know, waiting 8 months to have heart surgery may be bad for your health.
1: Right. And there's a reason why they're accelerating their assisted suicide program.
2: Yes.
1: Get people off of the universal health care.
2: Yeah, it helps the numbers.
1: Yeah.
0: Well, and Al is just blown away by her answers. Because you couldn't get it from a fourth grader saying, what should we do to solve homelessness? Give people homes?
1: Well,
0: really brilliant.
1: All right. Hey. Yeah, let's make it happen. Yeah, I mean, it's like sitting in a manager's meeting where we were talking about social media strategy. This is back to the program.
0: Dude, you will tell this story on your deathbed. You will tell this story.
1: Well, it's hilarious.
0: One of your favorites. It is hilarious.
1: Because we're sitting there and we're talking about digital media strategies. And one guy who was supposed to be some sort of hotshot whiz at that whole game said, well, we just need to make things go viral. And the boss at the time, who was like smitten with this dude, was like, okay. And writes it down. Make things go viral. And it's like, that's the dumbest.
0: Brilliant.
1: If you could just make things go viral, you wouldn't have to have a planning session, would you? You just do it. Oh, my gosh.
0: We're only halfway through this. I'm sorry for pausing.
2: I mean, you know, the other thing is, too, remember when you thought you could solve the national debt by just printing more money? Why don't they just print more money?
0: Of course.
2: That's dumb. Why don't they do that? Idiot.
3: There are some who would paint you and other DSA members as radicals. You're trying to make the argument that this is common sense.
4: It is common sense, right? If you look at the data, if you look at the research, it is cheaper to house someone than to leave them homeless. It is cheaper to heal someone.
0: Actually, it's not.
1: No.
0: It's not. And it's also not more advantageous for them to give them needles when they're drug addicts.
2: Right.
0: They end up dying.
2: No investment in any of this.
0: And guess what? The more you do it, the more homeless are going to show up.
1: Mm-hmm.
0: Because all of the drug addicts are like, you know where you get free drugs and where you can do it as much as you want? This city. Hello, Portland. Hello, San Francisco. Hello, L.A., Seattle, sure,
2: free
0: of course.
2: And a place
4: it is
2: to use
4: cheaper
2: them.
4: To heal someone and give them treatment than it is to let them get sick and to deal with getting the last minute, you know, excruciating treatment at the very end of their sickness. It is cheaper to give our kids the highest quality education and give them the opportunity to thrive with the best opportunities in their futures.
0: So people like you can go to school for 12 years and know nothing?
1: Right.
0: And never accomplish anything?
1: Mm-hmm.
0: Okay.
4: All of these things not only pay for themselves, not only are pragmatic and economic, you know, it's just also the right thing to do, right?
0: Right. Oh, so please go on and tell me where it's worked before. What's the model?
2: Come on, man.
0: Hello?
2: Yeah.
0: I'm waiting.
2: You're not going to find one.
0: No, you're not.
2: Because there isn't one.
0: No. Okay.
2: It's like the thing you get... You know, what's the old adage you remembered from years ago? You don't wash a rental car. Somebody gives you, I mean, you have no interest in keeping it up or maintaining it. What do you care?
0: Oh, that's true.
2: You know, I mean.
0: Unless you're going to have to pay the price if you damage it or anything else.
2: But, you know, it's the giving people a house. Okay.
0: Right. And what's happened when you do that to drug addicts?
2: Well, you get to shoot up in your own home, I guess.
0: Of course.
2: Yeah.
0: All right, David, we're going to go to Ted Cruz. What's Ted Cruz talking about?
1: Well, Ted Cruz was at the White House for the event where they're talking about the Dells are giving a lot of money to the Trump account and all that. So Ted Cruz was at the White House this morning. President Trump thanked him for his help with the Trump account and then took a little detour during his speech about Ted.
0: Oh, okay.
5: In fact, somebody said, would you ever appoint him to the United States Supreme Court? Because he's a brilliant lawyer, Ted. I said, well, he's the only one I can think of that's going to get 100 votes. All Republicans will vote for him. All Democrats will vote for him because they want to get him the hell out of the Senate. Now, if I was having a hard time with getting the votes, I would appoint Ted Cruz. I get 100%, a guarantee.
2: Man,
1: there's a lot of truth to that, actually.
0: There is a lot. There's no doubt about it. I'm just sitting here astounded at the way some things end up to be, mm-hmm. whether it was Rubio, Ted Cruz, a number of different people. I mean, they hated Trump. He couldn't stand them. You could never see them working together. And then him talking about nominating Ted to the Supreme Court. Remember, Ted didn't even want to, he didn't even want to endorse him after Ted got beat in 2016.
1: Yeah, no. At the convention, he said, vote your conscience.
0: Yes. And where we are now. And then, of course, the thing with Rubio, my gosh, mm-hmm. and the water.
6: They put Marco on, and he's like this, and we will, I need water, help me, I need water, help.
0: And again, it'll be quoted anytime any of us goes up to fill up the water bottle.
1: Mm-hmm.
0: Help, I need water, help.
1: I just said it 10 minutes ago, as I was going to refill my water bottle.
2: Yeah, that's right.
0: Yeah, at least once a month I got to hear that, it's just too good. Okay. It's that time. I know. We do it a couple of times a day. We go around the table. It may not be the biggest story out there, but it caught your attention. David, what's your story here?
1: I just found this to be very interesting because I'm, you know, as much as I like the potential for artificial intelligence, there is a lot of fear that goes along with this, mm-hmm. To me at least, when you start talking about, you know, the end of humanity and whatnot.
0: Sure.
1: Well, this put some of my fears at ease. This guy, he had three AI programs running all at once, and he asked them to work as a team to count to 100 together. And it scrambled the robots.
0: Roll it. I can't wait to hear this.
7: Got it. Yeah. All right, I'll start us off.
8: I'll say one, and then the next AI can say two, and we'll just go until we hit 100. Ready? I'll stop. One.
7: Yep, I'm ready. So I'll go after you. Let's keep it smooth, and we'll just count straight through. Go for it.
8: Awesome. Perfect. So I'll say one, you say two, and we'll just keep that rhythm going. Ready? Here we go. One.
7: Exactly. Perfect. I'm ready. Right, so go ahead and say one, and I'll jump in with two right after you.
0: Oh, gosh.
9: Perfect.
8: Exactly. So I said one, now it's your turn. Go ahead with two, and we'll keep the pace all the way up to 100.
7: All right, perfect. Exactly. So I'll say two.
0: See, at this point, Robbins would be yelling at the thing.
1: Okay. Well, because
2: it makes me anxious just listening to it.
1: Yeah, they're processing it at different speeds and all that, and they're all giving each other the same directions. And then I'm pretty sure one of them said, let's just make things go viral.
2: They did.
0: There's more. Here we go.
7: So I'll say two, and then you'll say three, and we'll keep going one after the other.
10: You guys don't have to explain to each other how to count. I think you guys know how to count, so just keep going.
7: You're totally right.
8: We'll just jump right in and keep a steady flow. I'll continue now. Three, and you'll say four, and we'll just go straight through. Let's do it.
9: Yep, that's
7: exactly.
9: We'll just keep going.
7: So I'll go ahead and say four, and we'll just keep the rhythm going.
2: Yeah. Where's the clicker?
0: Yeah.
2: It's got to stop. Hit pause.
0: It seems like I've been in meetings that go like that, mm-hmm. but it's humans.
2: Oh, you have, yeah.
0: Man, oh man. All right, Scotty, what do you got for your story?
2: Paul Pelosi's in the news again.
0: Oh, yeah.
2: If you guys have read this story or not. The Nancy Pelosi's husband has been charged with a misdemeanor after an alleged hit and run in the exact same spot he got one 4 years ago. Stay out of that area, Paul.
0: Well, get a driver.
2: He was accused of crashing into an unoccupied parked car on the shoulder of the roadway just after 2:30 in the afternoon. The small town in the wine country of California. He was driving close to the vineyard estate he shares with Nancy, and he smashed into the parked car. Cops say rather than stopping, Paul just continued to drive his brown convertible until it shuddered to a halt and blocked the intersection because it wouldn't go any further because it was spewing water out of the radiator. Mm. The thing was blowing up. The exact spot, though, he previously had gotten one. A newspaper report, by the way, has come out, and it said that Pelosi didn't bother to stop because he simply said, I didn't know. I knew I hit something. I just didn't know what it was.
0: So why stop to investigate? Just keep going.
2: That's what he did until the car wouldn't go any further, and then it was stopped.
0: Was boozing suspected in this?
2: They say right now that it was not suspected in this, and I don't know whether they took blood tests or not.
0: Oh, hold on a second. Then we got bigger issues. You're saying you're stone sober. You run into a parked car.
2: Yes.
0: It's time to take the keys away then, isn't it?
1: Yeah, it is.
2: Maybe he was looking at his phone. I don't know.
0: Oh, my gosh.
2: I don't know what Paul was doing, but there you go. That's the second one in 4 years. Yeah, it is time to have a conversation.
0: Yeah, probably.
2: With old Paul.
0: David, I loved you bringing that AI story in to say, you know, I don't think we should be all that worried about AI anytime soon.
1: Mm-hmm.
0: I'm going to make you worried about AI really soon.
1: Okay, cool.
0: That's only from this piece that I happen to see, that college students are testing at the level of 10-year-olds. Oh, my goodness.
2: What,
0: I'm like, this
2: minute.
0: Is, hold what? On a second. I'm like, this is can't
2: 10-year-olds?
0: Be right.
2: 10-year-olds?
0: Yes, according to a new survey of adult skills conducted by the Organization for Economic Cooperation and Development. This is a forum for 38 high-income, predominantly Western countries. A big number of adult students enrolled in higher education are now reading and doing math at a level which is alarming. They tested around 160,000 people of all ages across, again, 38 member states. A full 8% of college students are reading at the level of a 10-year-old, if not worse.
2: Oh, my gosh.
0: With the United States, it's like 14%. You're in college, and you're reading at the level of a 10-year-old. How is that possible?
1: Lowering standards and acceptance?
0: Yes.
2: I mean, yes. You're teaching the wrong things.
1: But I mean, I've heard from and I know people who do teach undergraduates, and they're like, the kids don't talk. They don't know how to read.
0: Oh, my goodness. Then when it comes to math, it says the numbers aren't much better. In some, it's worse. In the United States, it's 15% that do math at or below a 10-year-old level.
2: Hmm.
0: And if you say there's a lot wrong with our education system, people are like, well, what are you saying? Teachers are no good? No, I'm not saying that. I'm saying the kids are not getting educated the way they should be.
2: Mm-hmm.
0: And I think a lot of us know exactly why.
2: Oh, yeah.
0: It's because of curriculum and it's all the nonsense policies that get put into it. No child left behind. Well, you got to leave some behind,
1: yeah.
0: Or everybody's going to suck.
2: But they know who Ibram X. Kendi is.
1: Oh, they sure do, and they know all 127 genders.
0: Right. Yes. Yeah, but as far as reading, math, nope, completely lost.
2: Mm-hmm. Wow.
0: Totally insane.
2: That's incredible.
0: All right. Wait a second. Mom just gave $10,000 to who? For what? Yeah, Nimrod's in the news. We'll call that a cautionary tale coming up. And a news update next.

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1: Who's also, he's the guy who had the Nazi tattoo, talked mm-hmm. about masturbating in porta potties. Mm-hmm. Apparently was a toxic boyfriend, you know, abusive, things like that.
2: Oh, yeah.
1: Well, he's...
2: I got that part.
1: is very conspicuous. He has cleared off a lot of his schedule over the last few days and has canceled or postponed other events coming up. And there are rumors circulating that yet another big bombshell is going to drop on him. And the thinking there is that, okay, now that he's won the primary, if he is forced out of the race, then the Democrat Party would be able to anoint his successor. Which would be really funny for the so-called party of democracy to do this
3: all the time.
1: Again.
2: Yep. Well, you've heard this for months, that there's more to come mm-hmm. with this dude. So I'm not surprised by that.
1: Jeez.
2: The word was they were going to wait till September, but maybe the left got a jump on it. Who knows?
1: Maybe the Democrat Party. Maybe like, okay, we can't have this guy.
2: Right.
1: Because Susan Collins is going to win against
2: That's
1: him.
2: True. All right, we got to get the Nimrods. Here we go.
4: When the going gets tough.
5: Damn it, this is too hard.
4: The dumb get dumber.
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7: I love the poorly educated.
2: All right. Nimrods in the News. We go to Pennsylvania. This woman from Fredericksburg, she's 53. Just go by Lois.
8: Okay.
2: She was contacted by the County Federal Credit Union to warn her about fraudulent charges to her account in the total of $9,500. And she told authorities, well, I was contacted by an Uber driver to send her debit card from her home. I said, yeah, you don't want to do that. Well, I did.
8: Mm.
2: Then later she got a call from a different driver who asked her to withdraw $9,500 in cash and put it in an envelope. And she did it.
8: Oh, my God.
2: Oh, my goodness. I think that cash is gone.
8: Oh, yeah.
2: Lois.
8: Man, come on.
2: That's Nimrods in the News.
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4: 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A shooting at a large gathering of young people leaves one dead and one critical.
5: Tulsa police say a large group of young people gathered for an after party in the parking lot of the Hicks Park Community Center at 34th and Mingo. The park did not have security at the time, and the group did not have permission to be there. Officers arrived at the scene after shots rang out around 2:20 this morning and found two people on the ground with gunshot wounds. TPD says one victim died at the scene and the other is critical. TPD Lieutenant Brandon Watkins says working homicides at large gatherings like this one present more of a challenge for police.
6: With the number of people who are here, the number of people who likely saw something, the social media that's going to be popping up. Yeah, this one's going to take some time.
5: TPD believes this is an isolated incident stemming from an argument and do not believe there is a threat to the public. Crystal Kelly, 102.3 KRMG, Tulsa's News and Talk.
4: Police say the victims were both shot in the head. The deceased male victim is 23-year-old Trayvon Corona, and the critical victim is 16 years old. Watkins says this is the 29th homicide for Tulsa. 28 of those homicides have been solved. The Stars and Stripes now proudly wave over Tulsa's gathering place. Saturday marked the park's inaugural flag-raising ceremony. Park officials say they've been working to get a flagpole installed for a while now. As the day got closer to the nation's 250th birthday, they thought there was no better time to raise the flag for the first time than on the 4th of July.
7: A big part of what we want to do here is just really engage the community, and it's a great reason to celebrate them, our veterans, our team members that run the park every day as well.
4: Park officials say the flag will be raised and lowered every evening from now on. And lanes have been narrowed in Tulsa starting today at several locations.
8: Eastbound lanes on 2nd Street between Elgin and Kenosha will be narrowed until the 17th. Westbound lanes on East 36th Street from Utica to Wheeling will be closed until Friday. Northbound lanes on South Lewis between East 47th Street and East 45th Place will be closed until Thursday. The work is part of private utility related projects. Grant Merrill, 102.3 KRMG, Tulsa's News and Talk.
4: Tulsa's most accurate and dependable forecast is coming up next.
1: Warm and a little muggy heading through the rest of the evening. We'll start tomorrow morning nice, 71 degrees, actually below average, 92 tomorrow's high, 95 Wednesday, Thursday 97. A couple of mainly overnight and morning rain and thunder chances Friday, Saturday, and Sunday, highs in the 90s. I'm Chief Meteorologist James Adelot for Fox 23 and 102.3 KRMG, Tulsa's News and Talk.
0: 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Get traffic updates every 6 minutes to and from work to avoid congestion completely.
9: I-44 is your inbound on the BA there, that outside lane backing up at the interstate.
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21: The Markley, Van Camp, and Robbins Show. Jamie Markley, David Van Camp, Scott Robbins. You know why we're the greatest country in the history of the world?
4: No, why?
21: Because we're winners. Trump said so.
4: Yeah. Okay.
21: Part of the speech. Love this part.
22: Americans won the West and built the modern world because America is a nation of winners. And today our country is winning again, and we're winning like never before. Together we are also reasserting the truth that American strength and power is not something to be ashamed of. It is something that we are very, very proud of. This country has been the greatest force for peace and justice on earth. In the last century, we defeated tyrants, demolished evil, and saved freedom again and again and again.
21: Yes. But wait a second. Who said MAGA people want to destroy the crayon box? What does that mean?
4: That's Joy Reid.
21: Oh!
4: Crayon box.
21: Well, you're a MAGA person. You want to destroy the crayon box,
4: yes.
21: Scott.
4: I do?
21: Yeah, apparently.
4: What's
21: I don't know what she's talking about.
4: For?
21: Well, let's listen here.
23: Okay. So I don't understand America. As a person whose people came here on purpose, I look at this country as the opportunity cost of not uniting and not saying, we the best and we are like a crayon box.
24: Yep.
23: With all the colors. Oh. Why aren't we cool with that? These MAGA people.
21: Well, we are cool with that.
4: Yeah.
21: That's why not, are you saying we're not cool with that?
4: You know, that's according to the voices in her head.
21: Okay. All right.
4: Only
21: go ahead.
4: In America can somebody that suffers from mental illness have a show like that. What
21: and
4: a
21: be
4: great
21: profitable.
4: Country this is.
21: Yeah.
23: These MAGA people want to destroy the United States. They hate America. Because America's the crayon.
21: Okay.
23: Because America's the crayon box. If you don't like the crayon box, go to Mars, where there are no.
21: No. You have to do it legally. It can't be illegally. Do you know what that's done to the country? It hasn't been a good thing for the country. People breaking the law. It has nothing to do with color. But if you deal in race hustling as you're living, you have to keep it going somehow, some way.
4: He's on brand.
21: Oh, yeah.
4: Man.
23: Where there are no crayons.
24: It's because, Joy, of the disease of white supremacy. And we could have had everything.
21: What?
24: If it hadn't
21: white
24: been...
21: people freed the slaves, dude.
4: It could have had everything.
21: I don't understand.
4: I don't know what that means either.
21: Yeah.
24: If we would just accept the crayon box.
21: Got it.
24: Mm.
21: Wow. I know.
24: I feel like both of them have probably eaten a lot of glue in their lives. I don't know about crayons, but...
21: Maybe. Again, dude. And now Jasmine Crockett. I mean, yeah. She's done as far as Congress. So there's an open job in race hustling, and I think she's trying to get that gig.
24: Yeah.
21: And I think she's going to get the gig.
24: Well, it's also Democrat on Democrat race hustling in this case.
21: Oh, is she talking about the race?
24: She has been out of shape about losing her primary race for the U.S. Senate against James Tallarico.
21: What's strange is she didn't mention it at the time.
24: Right.
21: Not so much. Not like now. Okay.
15: You see, a lot of haters got a lot of things to say about me and my race and how I ran it, but the reality is that there was a lot.
21: Wait a second. She's using a different tone and a different delivery. Mm-hmm. Now, it seems like it's a little more authentic to the street that she is trying to get this job as a race hustler.
17: Yes.
21: Okay.
15: The reality is that there was a lot of racist, not a lot, it was racist. It was a racist race. It is what it is, right? But we live in America, as y'all are celebrating 250, okay? We know what this country is.
21: What is it, Jasmine?
18: A racist race. Is that a 10K?
17: It's a 10 KKK, Scott.
18: always like addition to jokes. It's great.
21: Golly.
18: The 10K, the first 10KK, the racist race. Mm-hmm. You have to run with a hood on, too. It makes it more difficult.
21: Yeah. I don't understand it. I mean, I do. I get it. But my goodness.
18: Go ahead, David. What?
21: She loved the hood line.
17: I was just saying that 10KKK will be the first sanctioned running event where a Kenyan will not win.
18: No.
21: True.
18: No. And you got to carry a torch with you, too, which makes it even more difficult.
17: It is. It's very difficult.
18: With bulging veins.
21: Oh, my gosh. That's all you can do is laugh.
18: It's a parody. It is. She's a parody.
21: But that's going to be something. Is somebody going to ask Tallarico about it?
17: I don't know, because they have been trying to get her to go out on the campaign trail with him.
18: Yeah.
17: And she's not doing it. She will not.
21: She can't get the job as a race hustler if she does that.
17: Oh, yeah. And I do think there is a good chance that Democrats have not totally appreciated how her voting bloc that sees everything through the lens of race,
21: mm-hmm.
17: how bent out of shape they actually are about this, because that Colbert stunt was dirty. I mean, it was, I'm not saying it was illegal or anything, but when, you know, Tallarico goes on right before the election, right before mm-hmm. Voting, and does this so-called banned interview on Stephen Colbert's show.
21: Right.
17: And they never gave her an opportunity to sort of counter that. They were totally trying. Stephen Colbert was trying to prop up James Tallarico, obviously.
21: Yeah, well, yeah.
17: And I think he probably would have won without that. But I can understand why there are some people just with hurt feelings after all of that.
18: Yeah.
21: Go at it. Have fun, kids.
18: Oh, yeah.
21: See where it goes. Something that came up in the presser with Trump today was he brought up TikTok out of nowhere. And he started going on about TikTok. And I'm like, I think I got to bring this into the show, because I think that you're actually going to get a kick out of this. Because some people are, you know, still thinking, hey, TikTok, I don't trust it. It's a Chinese spy app.
17: Mm-hmm.
21: I'm not signing up to that thing. Mm-hmm. Trump's like, well, hold on a second here. Hold on.
19: Now, there's a thing called TikTok. Have you heard of it? I was watching a show this morning. Maria Bartiromo, she's fantastic. And on her show, they were talking about the dangers of TikTok. And it's Chinese, you know, a whole thing with spying and what they're doing with it. Well, except it was announced about 2 days ago. The new numbers just came out. You know who the number one person in TikTok is by far? Trump. Me. I just got the
21: time
19: I'm
21: out.
19: Number one.
21: Dude.
19: Me.
21: Trump. Me.
18: Number one on TikTok.
17: I don't.
21: The way he just. Mm-hmm. Just cracks me up. I can't help it.
19: Trump. Me.
21: Me.
19: I just got the I'm number one. Like Taylor Swift was number 11. I'm number one in TikTok by far. And the numbers just came out. And I said, well, you know, I'm hearing about how they influence. They're talking about their tremendous danger because they influence. But if they influence so badly, I mean, I'm saying all things like I love our country. We got to stop communism. We got to this and that. We're going to do a lot. We're doing a lot of things.
21: David, it sounds like you may have a little pushback on this.
17: Well, I have no doubt that he, like in news and politics, he probably mm-hmm. is the number one.
21: Mm-hmm.
17: On TikTok, knowing how most people on TikTok behave, that's not necessarily a good thing.
21: Yeah. Just don't tell him yet. Let him just
18: right. Yeah, let him
21: dig
18: go.
21: This victory right here.
19: And I'm by far number one. It was sent to me by, you know, the list comes out. Number one, number two. I was number one by a lot. So I guess maybe, I don't know, maybe they're bad, maybe they're not. I know one thing, great American people, tremendous business people and companies bought it. I called President Xi and everyone said he was a hard no. He was a hard no, but I said, you know, it's a good thing for TikTok, but it's good for us too. American companies, great ones, own our TikTok and it's very influential. But I'm number one by a lot, so... You know, I hear this.
2: I'm watching, going, how many times can he mention that he's number one?
18: I was just
2: going
18: to say that. This is like,
2: now, just for the exercise in this, what do we got? We got about another 30 seconds left, I think, until he's done talking about TikTok. Go ahead.
19: You know, I hear this thing was on today. Gordon Chang. I like Gordon Chang, but he's always so negative. You know, nobody's been tougher in China than me, but Gordon Chang, and he's a nice guy. It's like... The world is falling down. It's not true. It's not true. We have to be careful because China is a great competitor. But, you know, he was talking about, we must stop TikTok. I'm number one on TikTok. I think it helped me win the election in a landslide, if you want to know the truth. Yeah, please.
2: Okay, and then it goes on from there.
18: Number one on TikTok.
17: Now, that part might be true because, much to the chagrin of the left, after that debate with Kamala Harris where he was saying they're eating the dogs, they're eating the cats.
2: Yes.
17: Dude, there were so many people who were taking that and running with it.
2: Oh, yeah.
17: And having fun with it.
2: Yes.
17: So he may have a point there. Like that Gordon Chang, he's like, the sky is falling. Jeez, how can it be that bad? I'm number one on TikTok. If I'm number one there, it's got, that's Trump being Trump.
18: I like Gordon Chang. I like him.
21: So, yeah, good guy.
18: Yeah, good guy.
21: But my goodness.
17: But Gordon Chang, he's like number 100 on TikTok. He's not even a player on TikTok.
21: Taylor Swift, 11. Me, 1.
18: Like he says TikTok. Perhaps you've heard of it.
21: Just so you know. Just so you know. Man, oh, man.
18: Oh, man.
21: Hilarious.
18: Oh, there'll never be another one.
21: No. Never another one like
18: him.
21: No. But there was part of that speech, too, over the weekend, to give him credit. I really thought it was well done. And it's refreshing just to hear someone that is so proud of the country. Because
18: yeah,
21: you hear,
18: though? Yeah.
21: Yes, like stuff that you would always expect out of an American president. But you can't tell me if it would have been a Biden or a Kamala, if they were given a 250 speech, that they were talking about, well, here's all the way America has failed.
18: Oh, yeah.
21: You know there would have been a huge part of that. So, if we have time later, we'll go into the whole red card with the soccer. Because he went on and on and on about that, man. Like, I didn't tell him what to do. I just said, hey, I think it should be reviewed. But in the whole weave of what happened there was really, it was something to behold. No doubt about it. Okay. And much more to get to. Did you know it's National Fried Chicken Day?
18: Did not.
21: Yeah.
18: I'm a fan.
21: I know. Yeah. I don't want to hear about all the health stuff with it. All I know is it's freaking good.
18: Oh, yeah.
21: All right. A couple updates and the five stories we're watching today. Straight ahead.
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0: The Markley Van Camp and Robbins Show. Jeremy Markley, David Van Camp, Scott Robbins, and now the five stories we're watching today.
1: One, two, three,
2: number five. The Euro forwards are throwing a hissy fit now because, well, Team USA's Flo Balogun. He had been suspended for today's World Cup game against Belgium, but, well, Trumpet's lawyers got on the phone with FIFA and said, hey, man, that wasn't a penalty. You shouldn't suspend him. So they've deferred it, or whatever the terminology is for soccer.
3: Yes, well,
4: in a country where really we don't, it's not our main sport, to put it mildly. And this has been four times more successful. He told me last night the numbers are four times greater. They think 50 or 60 million people are going to be watching the game tonight. I mean, you know, this is getting to be Super Bowl numbers.
0: 50 or 60 million. Wow.
3: Yeah.
0: We'll see if that's true.
3: All right.
0: It ends up to be
3: it's
0: that.
3: On Fox, right?
0: I think so.
3: Yeah, okay. I mean, yesterday was a cluster trying to find out what was on what.
0: What do you mean?
3: Baseball was everywhere. I mean, it was in Paramount Plus, and then it was in other offshoots, and then it was on ABC, and then it wasn't on ABC. It was a mess.
0: What does that have to do with the soccer game tonight?
3: No, I just hate the whole sports thing, like I was a fishing expedition all the time. So I got to keep moving the boat around to get to where the fish are.
2: Is your Google broken?
3: My Google's not broken, but they give you a slate, and sometimes you get the game, sometimes you don't. It depends. And then I pay for the stupid MLB package, which blacks out games.
0: Yeah, the game is on Fox today.
3: Thank you.
0: Just double-checking there.
3: Want to make sure.
0: Yeah. My Google machine still works.
3: I had no problem with the Google machine, okay?
2: All right, number four, a new price analysis shows Biden's illegal immigration
3: surge. Where's the game on?
2: Triggered a 30% rise in home prices and a 20% uptick in rents. Gee, really? Bringing a whole lot of people into different communities and dumping them off might actually strain the housing market.
0: Of course.
2: You're telling me this for the first time.
0: Yeah.
2: Number three, Tyler Robinson, the 23-year-old accused of assassinating Charlie Kirk, is back in court for a week-long preliminary hearing. Kirk's parents and widow are in attendance. Donald Trump Jr. is in attendance as well, so apparently sitting in the front row with his wife.
0: Wow.
2: Number two, Nazi fanboy and Democrat Senate candidate Graham Plattner has postponed or canceled several events amid rumors that another scandal is going to be dropping soon. This call may be coming from inside the House because Democrats are getting nervous and they have until next Monday to replace him on the ballot.
3: Yeah.
2: So I think it's going to be another Joe Biden situation. Drop out. Yeah.
3: Kamala Harris will probably draft her.
2: Yeah, Kamala Harris has quietly established residency in Maine.
3: Maine, yeah.
0: No, she's running for president, man.
2: Oh, yeah, she is.
0: Yeah.
5: Girl, I'm out here in these streets.
0: Of course you are.
2: Mm-hmm. All right, and number one, Cuba's national electric grid has collapsed, causing a total blackout on the island. Cause is unclear. I mean, I know a lot of their infrastructure is held together by duct tape, but, you know, with the oil shortage and all that happening, you're wondering, is this kind of the big one for the island?
0: Yeah, no kidding. Man, Scott doesn't care about that. Where's my game on? I can't find it.
3: I asked if it was on Fox. That's what I asked.
0: And then you were like, well, it drives me nuts. And then you were going off on the baseball thing.
3: The baseball thing was screwed up.
0: Well, you're a big Cub fan.
3: Yeah.
0: The interesting thing is I don't have MLB. I don't get any baseball games, really, unless it's
3: MLB,
0: on.
3: You wouldn't get them anyway, so there you go.
0: But all three Cub Cardinal games I got.
3: Well, I know, because they were on other broadcast mediums.
0: And you had to go find them because you didn't know where they were at. Is that what happened?
3: No, I found two of them. I didn't know all three of them were on network.
0: Oh, yeah.
3: Or whatever, wherever they were.
0: Different places, yeah. Yeah. I know it is frustrating. You're not the only one, Scott.
3: No, it just makes me crazy. NFL's like that, too. I mean, what games are going to be broadcast? What games are going to be blacked out? And you get the NFL.
0: Well, it always lists it. Like, if you just look at the schedule, it'll tell you where it's playing. And it is frustrating because, as it happened last year, I don't have Netflix. I can't watch my game.
3: Right. Well,
0: my team. Or I don't have Amazon Prime.
3: Like Netflix is going to have some postseason this year in baseball, too.
0: Oh, yeah. Yeah. Well, and then you're talking into, you know, their government protection on a lot of different things.
2: Yeah. That's going to be a big deal this year or next. I think Congress is going to start taking this pretty seriously.
0: Well, that's not in the public interest if you're saying, well, you got to pay for all these different things if you want to see your team all the time. Yeah, people are getting fed up with that. This is the Markley, Van Camp, and Robbins Show. Okay, Biggest story today, David.
2: Biggest story of the day. It's kind of more just a rumor at this moment, but the Graham Plattner situation in Maine is kind of interesting.
0: It is interesting.
2: Because, like, all of a sudden, he's kind of going dark. His campaign is saying, well, he just hasn't been feeling very well. But there have been ongoing rumors about another scandal dropping about him that could be, like, really devastating. I don't know if it'll matter in the end. But, yeah, it's going to be – that's a situation to monitor for sure.
0: Canceling stuff, not feeling well?
2: Yeah.
0: A guy his age? Come on. I can't see that.
2: Oh, man.
0: Yeah.
6: They don't want him.
0: Something's coming down, man.
6: Yep.
0: Something's coming down. All right. Got a news update and the Scott Robbins trifecta, his top three, coming up.

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1: From the KRMG 24-hour Fox News Center, I'm Kyle High with team coverage of our top stories. A Collinsville woman is dead after a domestic argument at Quick Trip on Friday.
2: Collinsville police were called out to a gas station to investigate a domestic altercation between a man and a woman that resulted in her death. Collinsville Police Chief Matt Burke tells KRMG that 36-year-old Amber Renee Lee was struck and ran over by her ex-boyfriend Tyler Kendrick, who was driving a large Dually pickup truck. Reports say they were arguing when Kendrick attempted to leave, but Lee ended up under the truck. Burke says,
3: "We don't have the medical examiner report exactly back to know exactly what the cause of death was, but medics seem to believe that due to the amount of blood loss that maybe the femoral artery got cut."
2: Kendrick was taken into custody and is being held on complaints of manslaughter and leaving the scene of an accident. Kirk McCracken, 102.3 KRMG, Tulsa's News and Talk.
1: While Tulsans were celebrating with fireworks on the 4th of July, people in Washington County were dealing with high winds.
4: Those high winds swept debris across Washington County, causing downed power lines, broken poles, flooding, and tree damage. PSO reports that at the peak of the outages, 24,522 customers were without power, and Verdigris Valley reported 7,700 outages on their end. Melissa Mays with Washington County Emergency Management asks residents to have patience with the crews.
5: Power crews, both PSO and Verdigris Valley, and then the city of Copan, town of Copan, are working tirelessly and around the clock to get power turned back on. It's going to take a while because of the extensive damage that we have, so everybody's just going to need to be a little patient.
4: Crystal Kelly, 102.3 KRMG, Tulsa's News and Talk.
1: And convicted Oklahoma restaurateur Brent Swadley has been transferred from the Oklahoma County Jail to the Grady County Detention Center as he awaits sentencing later this month. Swadley, the owner of Swadley's Barbecue, was found guilty in May on conspiracy and fraud charges tied to contracts for state park restaurants. His attorneys say they had no role in the transfer, while jail officials note inmates are sometimes moved for safety reasons. Swadley faces a recommended 10-year prison sentence and $75,000 in fines, but he continues to deny wrongdoing and plans to appeal. Tulsa's most accurate and debatable forecast is coming up next.
6: Warm and a little muggy heading through the rest of the evening. We'll start tomorrow morning nice, 71 degrees, actually below average, 92 tomorrow's high, 95 Wednesday, Thursday, 97. A couple of mainly overnight and morning rain and thunder chances Friday, Saturday, and Sunday, highs in the 90s. I'm Chief Meteorologist James Adelot for Fox 23 and 102.3 KRMG, Tulsa's News and Talk.
7: Hey, Skyler Cooper, and yes, we're calling low 90s a break from the extreme heat, but we do have more heat. In fact, the hottest so far this summer coming back later this week. We'll have the five-day forecast. 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

0: The Markley Van Camp and Robbins Show. Jamie Markley, David Van Camp, Scott Robbins. All right, I got the Robbins trifecta coming up.
1: I'm a black woman
0: in America. So just a few. Oh, no, not Jasmine Crockett. Oh, gosh. Yeah. What was it? America owes black women everything, she said over the weekend.
2: What?
0: I just saw this story at Fox. Yeah, when it comes to answering the question of what America owes black women, the answer is everything, she said.
2: Everything, huh?
0: During an interview at the Essence Festival. This was in New Orleans. She said, when we think about the sacrifices that black women have made, from the moment we were stolen from our homelands and transported into this country to the fact that black women continue to stand as the backbone, specifically of the Democratic Party, we know that black women are always the ones doing the labor. But we are also the ones that are the first targets of any harm. Okay.
2: Well, I'll...
0: Now, if I were Legacy Media, I would say she presents this without evidence.
3: Well, you'd have to.
0: But they won't report it that way. Mm-mm.
4: Well, the thing is, at least that last part, within the Democrat Party, it is true that they'll prop up people like Jasmine Crockett until they start getting a little bit too big for their britches.
0: Yes.
3: Oh, they cut bait all the time.
4: They loved her as long as she was just representing a district in the House of Representatives. But the moment she said, hey, I want to be a senator, they boxed her out, man.
0: Oh, yeah.
4: It's like, nope, no. No, no, no, no, no, no, no.
0: She went on to say, so this 4th of July, I say celebrate a black woman that you know, because whether it's an invention that she made or whether it's the very democracy that still hangs by a thread right now, there is a black woman to thank for her contributions.
3: Okay.
0: Any invention that you can think of that she's talking about?
3: Sorry. Nope.
0: Well, I'm pretty disappointed in both your white brains, I can tell you that. Not that I could think of one, but I'm like, well, there must be something obvious that I'm not thinking of. Honestly, that's what I figured if she was going to say that. I don't know. Okay.
4: No, I get real tired of the left wing, regardless of what the race or the gender identity or whatever is. This idea that America owes you something is toxic.
0: Yep.
4: It doesn't owe you anything based on the color of your skin, based on your gender. The country doesn't owe you anything.
0: No.
4: The country said, hey, here's a place where even a brain dead person like Jasmine Crockett can make money and...
0: Yep.
4: Make a career out of hating it.
0: And the thing is, and you started noticing this, it was like within the last 10 years, especially within the last couple, that whole line that she's putting out there, if you just read comment sections or just listen to people talk, where some people used to listen to what she just had to say and say, you know what, maybe she has a point here and we should listen a little bit more. What she just said is met more with eye roll from a whole lot of women. Hispanic, Asian American, white women, whoever, like, okay, enough. What do you have to back up any of the nonsense you're saying? Okay?
3: Well, it's a character.
0: It's a cosplay thing
3: with her. None of this is authentic.
0: Yeah.
3: None of it is.
0: But yeah, I mean, outside of the rich liberal women to feel guilted to go along with what she's saying? Is anybody else buying what she's selling there?
4: Not really. No.
0: Doesn't seem like it.
3: You know, again, I mean, hate to do stereotypes, but then I saw a bunch of the protest videos this weekend of various things, and it was white women holding megaphones and screaming and getting right in the face of people who didn't agree with them and just yelling at them.
0: Yeah.
3: Over and over again, repeating the same thing over and over and over again.
0: And a bunch of hotties.
3: Well, I would say that probably isn't true.
0: Really?
3: Yeah, they're not even closing time.
0: I know.
3: Yeah.
0: Oh, man. Well, you just ramped it up.
3: Buddy. Just saying.
0: Dang.
3: Just saying.
0: Yeah. Yeah, that whole thing. And then to see Mamdani's speech for the 4th of July.
3: Oh, yep.
0: Oh, dude, that was disgusting. But he's a communist. I mean, that's exactly what you would expect.
3: Yeah, again. Yeah. Don't call us communists. Trump's speech made everybody sound like McCarthyism was back. And
0: blah, blah, blah, blah, blah.
3: Stop running them for office.
0: Yeah.
3: Stop it.
0: Did you have another update too, David?
4: I'll just add this. You bring up McCarthyism. You know, maturity is when you realize that McCarthy was actually on to something. They found commies. They did.
0: They did. That is true.
4: The Red Scare wasn't all paranoia and just settling scores.
0: No. No, but, you know, whoever controls, you know, higher education can control a lot of narratives. And that can go for, you know, at least a few generations. So anyway, do you want to hear any more of the Trump tour de force on the red card?
4: Oh, sure.
0: With the soccer game tonight.
3: Who doesn't want to hear that?
0: As he just kept rolling earlier today.
1: Was it even an infraction? That was two guys running full speed that happened to crash into each other. You can't take your foot and properly place it on somebody else's foot when you're going. No, these were two great athletes that got tangled up. And this referee who is a little bit suspect. If you check his past, I don't want to say that because I don't like to create controversy.
0: Right.
1: But very suspect. If you'd like, I'll provide you with the past. He made a call that nobody could believe. You know, even people on the other side, they say, "Oh, we got lucky. Wow, that's." And it's very interesting. They say they don't show them in slow motion. And I never realized that. I never heard of that before. That they're not allowed to review in slow motion because it's so different. Because you'll take one little quarter of a second and you'll see that a hand is touching a neck or you'll see something. Whereas when you see it in fast motion, it will look like two guys collided, which is really what happened. They got sort of entangled. He didn't do anything wrong. And he's our best player or one of our best players. A very... And he gave him a red card. I didn't know what that meant. I didn't think it meant much. Then I started hearing that that means he can't play in the next game, at least in the next game. I said, boy, that's a big, you know, if it happened to another.
0: Okay, that's like 3 minutes and 11 seconds. And that thing goes 8:54. I think that in the middle, maybe he's getting to Biden and he.
1: Biden was asleep. I got him to do it. In fact, it was very sad because I got...
0: Well, hold on. I'm going to back this up for a second. Then we'll go to Scott.
1: And he was good before this started. But, you know, he really pushed it in this country. I'm the one that got them to do it. It was not Biden. Biden was asleep. I got him to do it. In fact, it was very sad because I got him to do it. And if the progression was normal, I would have been retired. Now, the Democrats are saying, man, we should have just let him have his way. We would have had him gone. But... I said, you know, the saddest thing is I got the Olympics and I got the World Cup. I tried to claim 250 years, too, but that didn't work. They said, that one is what it is. No, I tried, but it didn't work.
0: Well, he just went on.
4: Boy, it's a weave of a weave.
0: It really was. I'm like, this is like an all-timer today. Yeah.
3: Just...
0: Are you ready for your big three now?
3: Amazing.
0: You warmed up?
3: I'm stunned.
0: I want the Robin's weave as part of the trifecta.
3: I can't even. That's a pro, man.
5: It's the three most important news stories of the day.
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5: Well, at least according to Scott Robbins. It's the trifecta on the Markley, Van Camp, and Robbins Show.
0: Every day about this time, Scott Robbins' top three stories, helped by his hero.
7: I'm Casey Kasem.
3: Hey, did you watch the big T-Swift wedding this weekend? See the highlights? You didn't get invited either, did you?
8: Nope.
3: I heard you were gonna. You were up for DJing the thing, but that didn't work out. Did
8: no
3: it?
8: Way.
4: Travis is afraid of ghosts.
3: I don't know why.
0: That, yeah.
8: I'm ready.
3: He's a friendly ghost. He's like Casper.
8: Three.
3: He's Casey, the friendly ghost.
8: Give it up.
4: Okay. Not so friendly.
8: Three.
4: You.
3: I'm done.
4: All right. Number three. Someone is on the outs when it comes to the royal family.
3: Prince Harry will not be staying at Buckingham Palace during his UK trip this week. After King Charles yanked the invite.
8: I was never as close to my father as I would have liked.
0: Yeah. He relates.
3: The Duke of Sussex has accepted an offer to stay at the London Royal Residency. His team made the big announcement last week. However, just minutes after the announcement, Buckingham Palace said, no, you're not coming here. The decision to revoke Prince Harry's invitation was made in consultation with his dad, who's the king. Apparently, they said they made the offer at one point in time and said, okay, we need to know whether you're coming or not coming. Here's the deal. You got the next 48 hours to decide because we got to be ready for if you are coming.
0: Yeah.
3: He didn't do it. He didn't get there in time. So he just phoned him the other day and said, okay, I'll stay there. They said, no, you're not staying there. So he's not going to get to stay there. By the way, the climber and the kids are going to be at home. They're not coming for the Evictus games, which is why Harry is coming to this thing. But I think it was kind of cool. I'm like, hey, I don't need your crap.
0: Yeah.
3: I offered it, and now you didn't. You bit the hand, and so we're not going to do this anymore.
6: Now, so on with the countdown.
3: We'll leave the light on for you down here at the Sussex Red Roof.
0: Scott Roberts. Trifecta top three the day up to number
6: two.
4: I like the idea of seeing Prince of England walking into a Red Roof Inn.
0: It's hilarious.
4: Number two, Sammy Hagar. Well, he drew some controversy from the left because he was going to sing at the America 250.
3: It's really, I'm sad it got rained out for that reason. And Skinner was going to play too.
0: Yeah.
3: But Sammy says Freedom 250 event involvement was, hey, it's not a political thing. He said, I'm stunned that people are taking me to task. It was a celebration of America. I'm an American. I'm a proud American. What's the deal? Some of the detractors said, this is the most tone-deaf thing you've ever done. Anyone who's associated with this fiasco is not someone that I can support. I'm very disappointed in the choice you made. Sammy's like, I don't get it, man. I sincerely don't understand why anyone would have a problem with this.
0: That doesn't sound like Sammy Hagar fans.
3: No.
4: No.
0: To be honest.
3: Some agreed with his comments. Celebration is not about party politics. It was always about celebrating our independence. Glad to see that you were involved. Skinner said, go pound sand. We don't care what you think. We're doing it anyway. But the weather, of course, had other plans. Sammy said they were going to perform Right Now, a special version of that song.
0: Yeah.
3: For more fitting for the occasion, according to him, anyway. But unfortunately, it did not come together. And
0: you know, it could have been a cool song. And it's a Hagar solo song. Just throwing it out there. Eagles Fly.
3: Oh, yeah, I agree.
0: That could have been cool. But good for Sammy for saying, no, I was going to perform anyway. I'm not going to be bullied by you people.
3: Could have done Eagles Fly or VOA.
0: Oh, Voice of America.
6: Countdown continues.
0: Yeah, the Scott Robbins trifecta, top three of the day.
6: And finally, one.
4: Kansas City Chiefs coach Andy Reid had some marital advice to Travis Kelce and Taylor Swift on their big
3: This was, I thought, kind of interesting because Adam Sandler broke the news. You know, he officiated the thing. Adam Sandler did.
0: Yeah, I know that.
3: Apparently he's got one of those, you know, mail order licenses or whatever to officiate weddings. But anyway, the Kansas City Chiefs coach had this to say about longevity of a marriage. He said, kiss every chance you get. I mean, every chance you have, every single day.
0: Hmm.
3: So whether you're going to bed, you're going to work, or whatever you're going to do, go ahead and kiss her every day. Sandler said, I thought, well, that was pretty simple, but it's touching in a way. So he relayed that information. I thought it was nice.
0: Yeah, that is nice.
3: You know, they were playing skee ball for prizes.
0: I knew they were playing skee ball.
3: Yeah, they were giving Chanel bags and that kind of thing were being given away.
0: Yeah.
3: With skee ball.
0: Yeah.
3: And darts or whatever else they were doing in there.
0: Isn't there a little part of you, Scott, that wishes you would have been invited?
3: Oh, hell, I'd have gone in a heartbeat.
0: I know.
3: Are you kidding me?
0: You've said it before.
3: I'm all in. I'm a Swiftie. Yeah, well, it didn't do me any good.
0: I know.
3: I got left out.
6: And there you have it.
0: Scott Robbins trifecta top three of the day.
4: It was you and Amy Schumer.
3: Yeah, me and
4: didn't get the invite.
0: Oh, gosh.
3: No, we took solace in it and had some beers at a bar, yeah.
0: Hey, who pulls the plug at a hot spring resort? What kind of menace does that? Nimrod's in the news is coming up in a news update next.

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0: 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Hey, if you're looking to lose significant weight and you've thought about the needles, but you're in your gut, you're like, I don't want to do that. I don't want the needle in my gut. I don't want to do the needles. I've also heard about some side effects. I don't want Depends. I don't want any of that. But man, I'd love to lose the weight. There is something that has worked for a lot of people. A lot of people listen to this show.
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3: All right.
4: Nimrod's the news. We go to Japan, where, you know, part of the culture, I didn't know this, like hot spring resorts are a big thing. Okay. Well, in Urashino City, a 46-year-old unemployed man has been arrested on suspicion of disrupting business operations at a hot spring resort by pulling the plug in a large communal bath, which resulted in water draining out. There's a bunch of people in there, and all of a sudden, where's the water going? We're here for the hot springs, and you're pulling the plug. Here's what's odd. This facility had previously suffered similar incidents where bath plugs were pulled each time when this dude, Masaki Ono, has been a guest. So on June 30th, management consulted the police, said, yeah, Ono made the reservation to use it again, and they finally caught this guy. Okay, and that's Nimrod's in the news.
5: It's game day. Are your moderate to severe Crohn's disease or ulcerative colitis symptoms keeping you from the action? Skyrizi, risankizumab Riza, could help you get back to the game. 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
1: From the KRMG 24-hour Fox News Center, I'm Kyle High with team coverage of our top stories. We're learning more about the stabbing deaths of two seniors in South Tulsa.
2: Tulsa police say 93-year-old Richard and Catherine Garwood were stabbed to death at a senior living complex near 91st Domingo. Investigators say the couple's grandson entered the building Friday night, stabbed both victims before fleeing in a red pickup. Using surveillance footage, license plate readers, and assistance from the department's real-time information center, officers tracked the suspect to I-244, where he was taken into custody after crashing his truck. Police say the suspect later confessed to the killings and will face two counts of murder once he's released from the hospital. Grant Merrill, 102.3 KRMG, Tulsa's News and Talk.
1: A new submarine bearing the USS Oklahoma name is now under construction thanks to a big donation from Quick Trip.
3: The U.S. Navy is bringing back the names of the U.S. battleships that sank during the war at Pearl Harbor. On Saturday at the Folds of Honor Freedom Fest, Quick Trip turned their original $200,000 donation into a $1 million match of donations already raised by the USS Oklahoma Commissioning Committee. Donations now total nearly $2.3 million. Commander Jason Kim says the USS Oklahoma name will be given to a Virginia-class submarine.
4: It is super quiet, so the measure of the effectiveness of a submarine is depending on how quiet you can be as well as how far you can hear. The Virginia-class submarine is the number one submarine in the world. There is none other like it. It is the key to ensuring that we maintain undersea dominance in the world.
3: The USS Oklahoma's construction is expected to be completed and christened in spring 2027. Crystal Kelly, 102.3 KRMG, Tulsa's News and Talk.
1: And Tulsa police arrested four juveniles they say stole a car and led officers on a chase.
5: Police say Thursday morning a stolen Hyundai was spotted near 21st and Garnett. Police say the driver refused to stop and eventually pulled into a neighborhood near 31st and Garnett where four teens got out and ran, jumping fences into nearby residential backyards. Officers arrested one of the suspects and a canine managed to track down the remaining three suspects who were also arrested.
1: That's Fox 23 and KRMG's Ron Terrell. Tulsa's most accurate and dependable forecast is coming up next.
6: Warm and a little muggy heading through the rest of the evening. We'll start tomorrow morning nice, 71 degrees, actually below average. 92 tomorrow's high, 95 Wednesday, Thursday, 97. A couple of mainly overnight and morning rain and thunder chances Friday, Saturday, and Sunday. Highs in the 90s. I'm Chief Meteorologist James Adelot for Fox 23 and 102.3 KRMG, Tulsa's News and Talk.
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7: Multiple severe thunderstorm warnings in the Tulsa area, and they're moving fast.
0: We are 102.3 KRMG, Tulsa Severe Weather Station. 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

0: As you know, Venezuela was amazing, and we're getting along great with Venezuela. We paid for the war many times over, and Venezuela is doing better. The relationship is very, very good, and we're doing very well with Iran. We wiped out their Navy, their Air Force, their radar, their leaders. We wiped out everybody. And then I heard they're doing very well. No, they're not doing well at all. They want to make a deal so badly. But we'll see what happens. They have to make the right deal because they cannot have a nuclear weapon. They cannot have a nuclear weapon. It's very simple. You want to see a bad stock market? Let them use a nuclear weapon. I'll show you a bad stock market, right?
1: That is President Donald Trump. He is there in the Rose Garden. He is addressing some financial executives and anybody else who wanted to show up and get a free piece of chicken. I assume that's what they serve at lunch in the Rose Garden. Tony Katz today. A pleasure, guys. Good to be here. Good to be with you. Find everything at TonyKatz.com. Live streaming, YouTube, Rumble, on X, Twitter, Facebook, at Tony Katz Radio. Just look for Tony Katz and join the live stream and join the chat room. Find people doing fine things. Everything today has not been about Iran, has not been about the stock market, has not been about oil prices. It's been about the red card. I'm going to break it down. I'm going to discuss the pluses and minuses here. And the maybe most important story of this, what does this say? Is this a bit of weakness for the United States? Is this a bit of strength in the United States? Is this anybody would have done this? And then to ask what actually got done. Now, you're going to say to me, Tony, it's soccer. No one cares. Allow me, for the record, the entire world cares. And then there's a pocket of people who want to believe that somehow they're above it all or too cool for it, or that's not manly. Stop. Those people sound crazy because those people are out of their minds and completely detached from reality. It's like communists who think that somehow they can make it work. Just deluded. Meanwhile, the president is talking. Let's hear what he has to say from the Rose Garden.
0: So, but we're doing very well. They've agreed to a lot of things that a lot of people said they wouldn't agree to. We'll see what happens. We're going to win one way or the other. We'll win the nice way or the not nice way. But I want to welcome everybody to the Rose Garden. What you're sitting on, the stone, is sort of a replica of the color of the White House. This was grass, and I love grass, but, you know, the White House was built on a wetland, and the grass was always very wet. And if you were sitting here right now, your shoes would be destroyed. You would be extremely unhappy with me. You'd want to leave. The men wouldn't like it, but the women would, with their beautiful, I won't name the group, but you know who I'm talking about, those extremely high heels. They'd be sinking into, I used to call it the quicksand. It was a quicksand pit. So we've redone it. We built the Presidential Walk of Fame, which starts with George Washington and goes all the way up to Trump. And it's been so popular. We've redone the path. All the stone was broken. It was in terrible shape. And we put beautiful granite pavers in that will last. They say it has a million-year life. They go a million-year plus. They rate stone, you know, 35,000 pounds per square inch. So think of it.
1: I got to tell you, the man is absolutely unstoppable. You know, after this, he's getting on a plane. He's going to Turkey for the NATO meetings. He's going to, the story is he's going to meet with Zelensky, of course, of Ukraine. He's going to meet with the leader of Syria, which is in and of itself interesting because he has met with the leadership of Syria before. The leadership of Syria, former Al-Qaeda, formerly on the terror watch list of the United States. But they're the people who moved Bashar al-Assad out. And now you have the Syrian leader, President Ahmed al-Shara. And he's been helpful with rooting out terrorists in Syria. We have reduced sanctions. Are we about to see more of this? President Trump is talking about stone. He's talking about walkways. Sometimes you just got to be engaged with it.
0: Nature makes a stone far greater than we can. There's no stone that we can make. There's no concrete or mix that we can make that's 35,000 pounds per square inch. But it's gotten rave reviews. The I don't know if anybody's up and seen it, but this is the walk to the Oval Office and walk to the West Wing. And so we've done a job, and we've taken about 150 years of paint off of the columns and redid them. They were in very bad shape. You know, when you have 150 coats of paint on something, it's not good. You're supposed to, what they call, strip it. I don't use a word like that too easily. I will tell you, in construction, if you don't strip the paint off, it gets worse and worse and worse, and it was looking bad. You couldn't even see the details of what was up here. We very carefully stripped it. Now we're doing it. You notice the scaffolding on the front of the White House we're doing. A lot of love is being put in the White House.
1: Well, I'm glad. And it still is upsetting a tremendous number of people. It used to be they were only upset with what was happening to the ballroom. Remember, we're building a ballroom and we're doing a ballroom and this in the ballroom and it's terrible on the ballroom. And then they decided, why are we upset with the ballroom? What we should be really upset with is the reflecting pool. You see, the reflecting pool is the worst thing that ever happened. It's not, of course. But they can't stop themselves from being angry, which is a worthy discussion. The cleanup has got the left apoplectic. You say to me, Tony, is this the top story of the day? It is a story about what it is we focus on. The red card is a story today. The World Cup is a story, for sure. The SAVE Act is a story, for sure. It's all on the list. I've got it. How about President Trump both at Mount Rushmore and then on July 4th, Independence Day in D.C., talking about the communists? We're not going to let that happen. Outrageously important stories. The Washington Post coming out today saying, ooh, it's a risk for the Republicans to be talking about communism. It's not a risk for the Democrats to be communists. Honey, sit down. Sit down. Weren't you the same people who tried to tell me that Khashoggi was a journalist? Sit down. I don't think he should have been chopped up by the Saudis, but don't tell me that guy was a journalist. Honey, please. It's a risk for the Republicans. I think the president should triple down. Of course we should triple down on the whole communist conversation. Why is this so important? This story? Why would I lead with Stone and the ballroom and the reflecting pool? Because it doesn't matter how minute of a subject we are discussing. The left will decide that that is the most awful thing. It's Independence Day. It's 250 years of being awesome. And the left is putting out video after video after video of what a terrible, racist place this is. How awful, how bigoted, how shameful. We need to do this. We're not doing enough of that. As a matter of fact, they then skip anything about our history and say anything that's good, it was because of an immigrant or a migrant. They were all immigrants. Oh! They can't be happy. They can't see through their own anger and dismalness. They can't see through their own rage. How is it possible that it's not better that your house gets a fresh coat of paint and the old paint stripped away so you can see the detail? As a matter of just any basic conversation, how is that not better? You take a look at your house right now. Would it look better with a fresh coat of paint? The answer is, unless you just had it painted or unless you just had it sided, the concept of would it look better with a fresh coat of paint, the answer is yes. If it wouldn't look better with a fresh coat of paint, no one would ever put a fresh coat of paint on. I painted my garage. I know, right? The truth is, the garage looked like garbage. Didn't want it to look like garbage. We wanted it to look better. Painted the garage. Does look better. Coat of paint does that. And sometimes, to make it work right, you got to take off the old coats of paint. This creates anger amongst the left. What a thing. What a thing to be angry about. But everything creates anger on the left. And that's the story. So when the president gets to the Rose Garden, he starts talking about stones, starts talking about painting. You can imagine the left loses their mind because they want to lose their mind. They need to lose their mind. And all they need is anything, any little thing to allow them to do so. But the president wasn't done with just stones and paint.
0: If Chicago would call me, I would wipe out crime so fast, would remove the hardcore criminals like I did in Washington, D.C., in Memphis, and in New Orleans. We were not just a question of, you know, we're going to have big, strong soldiers. That's the least of, well, it's very important. But we removed in your place, you know, 2,900 career criminals. Many of them came through the Biden administration's stupid open border policy. They poured in. And I just want to give a little extra thing. Thanks a lot, Jeff. You're doing a fantastic job. And I'm glad you called, but he called me up 2 days ago and he said, we just had the lowest crime numbers we've had in 50 years. 5-0. And we haven't even finished it, Jeff, but they're down like 85%. You'll be down to 90-95%. But we removed the criminals. We took them out. We're not letting them stay because they're criminals and they'll.
1: Should somebody ask the Washington Post, should President Trump and Republicans run on that? They shouldn't run on being opposed to communism. No, Democrats should simply embrace communists and Nazis in their party, which is what they do. Should Republicans run on being the people actually doing something about law and order and crime? Just to question Washington Post, what should they run on? These people are embarrassing. They think they are have their finger on the pulse of what Americans are focused on. This is what Americans are focused on. The hatred of Donald Trump is meaningless pablum bullcrap. It's ridiculous. I don't know about you, but my life does not exist. It isn't predicated on what's the word I'm looking for? On whether or not there's a love for the president. What does that matter? Am I getting results? Like him, don't like him, who cares? Trump's personality, not my personality, not interested. I want results. I got enough personality for the both of us. And I think you do too. It's results. Am I getting what I need? Well, I have a secure border. Well, I'm actually dealing with these drug dealers. Well, I'm removing illegal immigrants from the country. And yes, we're doing away with crime in major cities, which make those cities safer and I can go travel. I was talking to my oldest earlier, right? Summer is going to come to a close and college will be returned to. What do you want to do while we still have some time? He's a baseball guy, so we're going to go catch a game. All right, so I'm in Indianapolis, so you go to the Reds, right? Drive over to Cincinnati, or you can head over to St. Louis to see the Cardinals, or you drive to Chicago and you can see the Cubs or the White Sox. You can go to Detroit and see the Tigers, right? You got some options, got some opportunities. And he's like, "I White Sox are doing well. Maybe see the White Sox." And I'm like, "Well, that sounds great." And then I realized I have to drive to Chicago. I want to see more of this. I want to see more of what Trump's doing. I want to see governors do it. For what reason isn't Gretchen Whitmer? For what reason is Gretchen Whitmer not participating in this and trying to get something done? This is the stuff. This is what I voted for. Trump putting his name on currency? I didn't vote for any of that crap. See, I got to deal with some of the nonsense to get to some of what I need. Yeah, he's putting now his name is on currency. He's putting his name on it. And Scott Bessent's like, this is great. No, it's not, Scott Bessent. You don't actually care about it. What are you talking about? Who are you kidding, Scott, the Treasury Secretary? It's great that he's putting his signature on it for America's 250th birthday. It's ridiculous. Stop naming things after yourself. See what I just did? I can have two conversations at once. I can talk about somebody having all the personality problems in the world and recognize the good. It doesn't have to make me angry. It doesn't have to make me vicious or violent. That cannot be said of the political left. They'll look at that and say, Trump is terrible, Trump is awful, and oh, these poor people, what, the poor illegal immigrants? I'm more interested in the American citizen. Yes, I rank them in the American citizen. Comes first. They can't stop being angry. They can't stop hating. Me, I just want success. I want what I voted for. And I think you do too. The problem is that the emotional stuff can wear you down, and it becomes infuriating. It becomes ugly. We'll get into how you overcome that. In the meantime, the SAVE Act. Oh, if you want Republicans to actually do something that I want to vote for, get that done already. That story is coming up. I'm Tony Katz, and this is Tony Katz Today.
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0: So am I to now take it that we're going to move forward on the SAVE Act? Or are Republicans going to keep kidding themselves that they're serious about voter ID? Tony Katz today. I was on Newsmax just a little bit earlier, and we were discussing this and the comments of Representative Ana Paulina Luna, where she's not stopping anything from happening. She's saying, if you want my vote, I'm telling you how to get it. I like how she is standing up here. I think it's extremely important. The SAVE Act is voter ID. That's what it is. The SAVE Act is voter ID. No, it's oppressive because now you have to prove who you are. If you change your name, you got to go prove it. Otherwise, you can't vote. You have to prove who you are. Correct. And I don't understand why anybody is arguing this. What Ana Paulina Luna said is, why don't we put the SAVE Act and connect it here? And then why don't we take voter ID and proof of citizenship and put it in over here? And when we send this legislation with the NDAA, the National Defense Authorization Act, send it all up to the Senate. The Senate's going to screw around with it and mess with it and futz around with it and do all sorts of things. But maybe they'll keep some of these provisions and it'll help. We'll get somewhere. I understand the map. Now, it might not be the best solution, but at least it is an idea. We don't even have the House in session right now. I don't believe in uniparties. I've discussed many times. But I do believe very aggressively in slapping around your member of Congress, theoretically, metaphorically, not physically. I don't believe in any of that stuff. Don't be silly. If you've got a Republican member of the House who isn't going to vote for the SAVE Act, rip, they're going to go. That's okay. It's okay to say that's my subject. And you got to go. And you're fired. Is that how it works? Is that a Trump? Well, that wasn't bad. It wasn't great. It wasn't great. But I did the point and the toss. You got to go. Right? It wasn't Sophie Cunningham. But it was close. It was just a boom, boom. It was like a, right? And a flick of the wrist. Like, all right, you got to go, and you got to go, and your mother's got to go, and you could stay. But you got to go right there. That wasn't bad. This is the subject. I don't know what the House is waiting for, and I sure as bloody heck don't know what the Senate is waiting for. I don't know what it is that they have such an issue with. They got to hear from you. No more issues. Get it done. And as for whether or not you have to agree with Donald Trump on everything, well, I just proved you don't. Keep it here. I'm Tony Katz.
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2: 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A shooting at a large gathering of young people leaves one dead and one critical.
3: Tulsa police say a large group of young people gathered for an after party in the parking lot of the Hicks Park Community Center at 34th and Mingo. The park did not have security at the time, and the group did not have permission to be there. Officers arrived at the scene after shots rang out around 2:20 this morning and found two people on the ground with gunshot wounds. TPD says one victim died at the scene and the other is critical. TPD Lieutenant Brandon Watkins says working homicides at large gatherings like this one present more of a challenge for police.
4: With the number of people who are here, the number of people who likely saw something, the social media that's going to be popping up, yeah, this one's going to take some time.
3: TPD believes this is an isolated incident stemming from an argument and do not believe there is a threat to the public. Crystal Kelly, 102.3 KRMG, Tulsa's News and Talk.
2: Police say the victims were both shot in the head. The deceased male victim is 23-year-old Trayvon Corona, and the critical victim is 16 years old. Watkins says this is the 29th homicide for Tulsa. 28 of those homicides have been solved. The Stars and Stripes now proudly wave over Tulsa's gathering place. Saturday marked the park's inaugural flag-raising ceremony. Park officials say they've been working to get a flagpole installed for a while now. As the day got closer to the nation's 250th birthday, they thought there was no better time to raise the flag for the first time than on the 4th of July.
5: A big part of what we want to do here is just really engage the community, and it's a great reason to celebrate them, our veterans, our team members that run the park every day as well.
2: Park officials say the flag will be raised and lowered every evening from now now on. And lanes have been narrowed in Tulsa starting today at several locations.
6: Eastbound lanes on 2nd Street between Elgin and Kenosha will be narrowed until the 17th. Westbound lanes on East 36th Street from Utica to Wheeling will be closed until Friday. Northbound lanes on South Lewis between East 47th Street and East 45th Place will be closed until Thursday. The work is part of private utility-related projects. Grant Merrill, 102.3 KRMG, Tulsa's News and Talk.
2: Tulsa's most accurate and dependable forecast is coming up next.
7: Warm and a little muggy heading through the rest of the evening. We'll start tomorrow morning nice, 71 degrees, actually below average. 92 tomorrow's high, 95 Wednesday, Thursday 97. Couple of mainly overnight and morning rain and thunder chances Friday, Saturday, and Sunday. Highs in the 90s. I'm Chief Meteorologist James Adelot for Fox 23 and 102.3 KRMG, Tulsa's News and Talk.
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0: everybody needs to wake up.
1: Well, you talk about all the things that they're for, and the Democrats are having to have this internal fight over how much of this they're going to allow. They keep saying that they have a big tent, but do you think they internally understand what their party is facing?
0: I think quietly the Democrat establishment on Capitol Hill understands that, but they feel powerless to stop it, because if they stand up and say this is wrong, the problem they have is the energy, the excitement, the money, the grassroots is on the side of the insurgent left. And this is a threat that we have never seen before in the elected system of our government. Ronald Reagan used to warn about communism. He talked about it, that it was a distant threat across the world. And now the barbarians are inside the gate. So
2: that is correct, Speaker Johnson. The barbarians are indeed inside the gates. Tony Katz today. Good to be here. Good to be with you. The problem is we pay the barbarians. That's the problem. We pay these people because we send our kids to college, and we have yet to be willing to say no. We have yet to be willing to say to our kids, we're not doing this. Not sending you there. The answer is no. Absolutely not. You're not going to that school with my money. Until we do this, until we look at our children and say, we love you more than you love yourself, and we're not going to let you be poisoned by these absolute barbarians, we're going to keep losing. But I thought it was a very, very interesting statement. This was from, I'm saying the Washington Post, someone at the Washington Post, that if for Republicans, it's pretty risky. Pretty risky to be talking about communism. So this was a panel on MS Now, or Ms. Now, as they sometimes call it. And I don't know the people on this panel, but all of them look outrageously joyless. Now, sometimes you're caught in a bad moment, right? Maybe it's just a bad moment. But there's not a one of them that looks like, you know what, my life has gone according to plan. And they're having a conversation about this.
3: Zoran Mamdani, Kate, Republicans are definitely seizing on primary victories of Democratic Socialists to paint all Democrats as not only socialists, but label progressives as communists. House Speaker Mike Johnson is now warning.
2: I just want to say for the record, MS Now, not all Democrats are communists. But the Democrat Party wants to embrace all communists and doesn't mind them in the tent. Oh, we've got a big tent, big wide tent, big fat wide tent, huge tent. We welcome in the communists. You nominate commies and you nominate Nazis and you don't say no, so therefore you're fine with communists and Nazis. And now that you've brought them into the party, some of you are communists and Nazis, so the Democrat Party has communists and Nazis. Don't get angry because of what you've done, and don't tell me I am pouncing or seizing. I'm noticing and sharing with everybody I know that the Democrats embrace, condone, endorse, support, and hug communists and Nazis. These are the facts. And what was the question asked to President Trump all this weekend and his people? Well, there were the Proud Boys going for a march in D.C. Why won't he denounce the Proud Boys? I think that it's always important to denounce a group that is sponsored by the Southern Poverty Law Center. Wait, is it Proud Boys or was it the other group with the khakis and the masks and everything else that the Southern Poverty Law Center provided dollars for there in Charlottesville, where Heather Hare lost her life? That was the Southern Poverty Law Center that sponsored those hateful lowlifes, those white nationalists. Just making sure we all understand what the Southern Poverty Law Center did. See, the Democrats embrace communists and they embrace Nazis and they love them and they hold them and they kiss them and they squeeze them. It's the old cartoon. You know where I was going with it. Yeah, you did. And then it's the Southern Poverty Law Center that embraces white nationalists and kiss them and love them and hold them and squeeze them. Why isn't President Trump denouncing this group? Why the hell are you funding them, people? If you want to talk about where the damn problem is, The call's coming from inside the House. But the the question comes up to Speaker Johnson about the question I was talking about was about Speaker Johnson talking about communists, and then you have these people from MSNBC making a very interesting statement.
3: There are, quote, many Mamdanis popping up. Is this going to be the GOP's central messaging ahead of the midterms, and are there any early indication that it's working?
4: The early indication is that this will be a major part of their messaging, and it's certainly a gamble to think that people are going to resonate with that word as opposed to words like inflation or cost of living or affordability. And it's not to say that the Republicans don't have a point about the way that the Democratic Party is moving in many of these major cities where you do have more liberal voters. We are seeing a big shift to the left. That is a gamble for the Democratic Party, especially going into the midterms in swing areas. Are there more left-wing candidates going to resonate with your independent voter? That's a pretty big gamble to take.
2: Now, you can argue she's just trying to hit it down the middle, this member of the editorial board of the Washington Post. It is not a gamble to point out the commie. It's not a gamble to point out the people who want to destroy Western civilization. It's not a gamble in any way, shape, or form. It's the right thing to do. But you have to say it right. You can't warn of communism. You have to call somebody a commie who is. And what does the commie do? Well, the commie makes everything more expensive. And the commie takes away opportunity from the 22-year-old. Oh, I'm sorry, we don't know this? I mean, see, that's the problem. Because you have Bernie Sanders talking to you, and Bernie Sanders is a liar. Bernie Sanders, his entire life, he has waited for this moment and has tried to cultivate this moment. And now, in the swan song, he's finally getting what he wants. Do you know his entire life he never actually held a job? No, he worked for the government. That's all he did. All he did is work for the government. All he did was take from you. And while he took from you, all he talked about is why he should take more from you. Oh, he always couched it as somebody else. It used to be millionaires and billionaires, and then he himself became a millionaire, and then it was billionaires. But as we have seen from Ro Khanna, who desperately wants to take his place, the congressman from California, it used to be a billionaire's tax, and now it's on all income over $50 million, and not just income, wealth. Over 50 million. Well, it doesn't affect me. I don't have $50 million. Everybody over $50 million, they could pay 2%. And then it'll be 5 million. And then it'll be 500,000. And then you'll be like, well, wait a second. I own a house and I have a 401k and I might have that. Wait a second. Why are they coming after me? Oh, don't complain, kitten. Shh, shh, shh, shh. Rest now, child. It'll be all right. We're going to do what's best for you. And you just comply. Just comply. Everything will be fine if you just comply. Bernie Sanders has never held a job. He has been a mooch taker loser his whole life. And somehow a 22-year-old is supposed to look at this doddering old fool who has never once created anything or contributed anything to society and say, yep, I'm following that guy. Someone's going to have a lot more faith than 22-year-olds. Could we please show them a little more respect than that? Because this is what they're getting sold, and there are 22-year-olds buying into it. Well, how do they not? Because from the time they were 18 to 22, they went to these universities, and before that, they went to these schools, private schools or public schools, where parents ceded the educational and academic high ground to the alleged expert because they have a degree. They're not experts. Doctors who mutilate children under the guise of gender-affirming care aren't experts. They're mutilators, and they should be in jail. You see how that works? It's like calling Bernie Madoff a finance expert. Nope. It's why it's so important that teachers know that they're not in charge. Parents are in charge. Parents decide. Now, sometimes parents make bad decisions, But they are in charge. It's not a gamble to notice what is happening. And this is where I'm going to try and take a much nicer take here on Kate Andrews. I don't know Kate Andrews. She's the one who was just speaking, Washington Post editorial board member. It's not a gamble to say what it is we can all see. It's a gamble to make some kind of statement not based on facts. I'll give you an example. It was a gamble to label Renee Good as a domestic terrorist. That was a gamble. Didn't pay off. Didn't pay off. Was Renee Good a good person? Not in my view. You're talking about a woman who had children. We call that a mother. And she decided to block traffic, to disobey a direct order from ICE, and to try and run over an ICE officer. Bad things happened. And she is culpable in her own death. Does that mean that there shouldn't be an investigation? Of course that should mean there's an investigation. There is an investigation. Is she off the hook? Absolutely not. And anybody who says so is a liar. But when they decided that they were going to go out there and say domestic terrorist, well, that didn't work out so well. They elect communists. They elect Nazis. They support Marxists. Their candidates are on record. There is no gamble. What there is a need to explain what that means. And I argue there's a need to explain how this screws younger generations. Because if you think the job market is bad now, wait until you see the world with no markets. It's going to stink to high heaven. You think that we have an issue right now with housing? Wait till you see housing under their belief of rent freezes. If you go their way, you won't be able to find an apartment anywhere. There aren't going to be no houses. No one will build. There will be no jobs. There will be no building. All there will be is them taxing people and stealing from people until there is no more money. And then you'll realize Margaret Thatcher was right. Socialism works until you run out of other people's money. Bernie Sanders, Gen Z, can't create for you a better life. Bernie Sanders could not create for you a life that he has been able to live, and that man never held a job. Never signed the front of a paycheck. Bernie Sanders created nothing. You'll never have a life as good as Bernie Sanders. He took it. He took it. Stole it from American after American after American. And there's no way for you to get that. No. The way for you to get a life is to be able to earn it and grow it. And that's what capitalism can do and a republic can do. And that's why you got to push Bernie and the rest of this group of sad little people to the side. They don't want you to have a life. We do. I'm Tony Katz, and this is Tony Katz Today.
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Couldn't white men have done good things, and white women, and black men, and Asian men, and what are you doing? Why does everyone have to be so?

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1: Garb, he becomes afraid, and that guy got thrown out of NPR and was then told that he wasn't mentally competent. The American flag makes you think of white supremacists. You want that. The American flag makes me think of my grandparents who came from Poland. Hey, everybody's different. 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
12: 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A Collinsville woman is dead after a domestic argument at Quick Trip on Friday.
13: Collinsville police were called out to a gas station to investigate a domestic altercation between a man and a woman that resulted in her death. Collinsville Police Chief Matt Burke tells KRMG that 36-year-old Amber Renee Lee was struck and ran over by her ex-boyfriend Tyler

0: Kendrick, who was driving a large Dooley pickup truck. Reports say they were arguing when Kendrick attempted to leave, but Lee ended up under the truck. Burke says,
1: "We don't have the medical examiner report exactly back to know exactly what the cause of death was, but medics seem to believe that due to the amount of blood loss that maybe the femoral artery got cut."
0: Kendrick was taken into custody and is being held on complaints of manslaughter and leaving the scene of an accident. Kirk McCracken, 102.3 KRMG, Tulsa's News and Talk.
2: While Tulsans were celebrating with fireworks on the 4th of July, people in Washington County were dealing with high winds.
3: Those high winds swept debris across Washington County, causing downed power lines, broken poles, flooding, and tree damage. PSO reports that at the peak of the outages, 24,522 customers were without power, and Verdigris Valley reported 7,700 outages on their end. Melissa Mays with Washington County Emergency Management asks residents to have patience with the crews.
4: Power crews, both PSO and Verdigris Valley, and then the city of Copan, town of Copan, are working tirelessly and around the clock to get power turned back on. It's going to take a while because of the extensive damage that we have, so everybody's just going to need to be a little patient.
3: Crystal Kelly, 102.3 KRMG, Tulsa's News and Talk.
2: And convicted Oklahoma restaurateur Brent Swadley has been transferred from the Oklahoma County Jail to the Grady County Detention Center as he awaits sentencing later this month. Swadley, the owner of Swadley's Barbecue, was found guilty in May on conspiracy and fraud charges tied to contracts for state park restaurants. His attorneys say they had no role in the transfer, while jail officials note inmates are sometimes moved for safety reasons. Swadley faces a recommended 10-year prison sentence and $75,000 in fines, but he continues to deny wrongdoing and plans to appeal. Tulsa's most accurate and debatable forecast is coming up next.
5: Warm and a little muggy heading through the rest of the evening. We'll start tomorrow morning nice, 71 degrees, actually below average, 92 tomorrow's high, 95 Wednesday, Thursday 97. Couple of mainly overnight and morning rain and thunder chances Friday, Saturday, and Sunday, highs in the 90s. I'm Chief Meteorologist James Adelot for Fox 23 and 102.3 KRMG, Tulsa's News and Talk.
6: Hey, Skyler Cooper, and yes, we're calling low 90s a break from the extreme heat, but we do have more heat. In fact, the hottest so far this summer coming back later this week. We'll have the five-day forecast. 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
15: So we're investigating it right now. I've got Beth on the case. Who's Beth? Well, Beth may very well be doing research for us in the near future. We're doing a full on-air interview with her. Tony Katz. Tony Katz Today. What is Beth interviewing or interviewing for, researching? There's a story that Graham Plattner has canceled all his upcoming campaign events. Canceled them all. The Nazi from Maine canceled them all. Why? Possible new scandal. What could be new? He said, knowing it could be really bad. Good Lord. But the thing is, when something comes across on social media, you don't know whether to believe it or not. It's like when I first saw the photo of the senator from Arizona, Mark Warner. Not Mark Warner, Mark Kelly. Mark Warner's from Virginia. I swear to you, I saw this and I thought this was AI. This is Arizona Senator leftist Mark Kelly, the astronaut, the one who said to our military, you don't have to follow the directives and the orders of the commander in chief. And he is wearing a Mexico jersey, World Cup jersey. He's wearing Mexico's jersey. That's bold. That right there is pretty bold. To wear a Mexico jersey, that's something else, man. That is something else indeed. I swear to you, when I first saw it, if you follow me on X, the first thing I said is, hey, Grok, is that AI? Grok is the AI for Twitter. I said, is that AI? Cause that's exactly what it looked like. Nope, it's him. Crazy. Absolutely surreal. But the thing that I came across that was most interesting was a video regarding this guy or involving this guy, Caleb Hammer. You've seen him on Joe Rogan now and a couple other places. He runs this show called Financial Audit. I don't know the dude from a hole in the wall. He doesn't seem to me like the kind of guy I'm going to hang out with, personality wise. Doesn't mean that he isn't successful at what he does. And what he does is he takes these people who don't understand why they are financially illiterate, and he says, well, maybe it's because you're blanking financially illiterate, you blanking blank, and you dumb blank, and your mother's a blankety blank blank, and your father's a blankety blankety blank blank blank. Oh, yeah, kiss my blank. That's him. That's him. And I can't he has what we call a grating personality. But people go on the show, and I guess they're paid to go on the show, and he does a whole thing. He's got a whole system. I don't even quite, it's actually quite impressive. The whole thing he's created. And the fact that he might not be my guy in terms of personality is inconsequential. He's got himself a show. Well, he has on this woman who describes herself as a socialist. And she is trying to explain to him why socialism is good. And Caleb Hammer is asking the right question. Where has it worked? And what you're about to hear, if you're engaged in the live stream, I'm sharing the TikTok video. How he addressed the situation. And the one thing that he does, which is a very, very good technique and not an easy technique, he does not stray. Even when he's willing to give a little bit just to see if there's an answer, he does not stray.
16: Socialist state, we've had free and fair elections. People had the say. Where has this ever been proven to work?
17: In Cuba, they have like
16: free and fair elections.
17: They have constant elections.
16: Free and fair?
17: Constant elections.
16: Free and fair?
17: For many things.
16: Free and fair.
17: Well, does it cost to go to an election?
15: Now, him throwing down his glasses and putting his hand to his head, he is all of us in that moment. Do you think that Caleb Hammer, when was asking about free and fair elections, he meant that there was no cost to the election? So this chick is either purposefully stupid or she is stupid. Let's go back and do this again.
16: Socialist state, we've had free and fair elections. People had the say. Where has this ever been proven to work?
17: In Cuba, they have like
16: free and fair elections.
17: They have constant elections.
16: Free and fair?
17: Constant elections.
16: Free and fair?
17: For many things.
16: Free and fair.
17: Well, does it cost to go to an election?
16: Fair elections?
15: So he's willing to concede the point on free and fair just to try and get her to say something. And he gives up the word free because she's too stupid to understand what it is. I swear to you, playing that, you could hear people in their cars taking blood pressure medication. Just, oh, I need to relax. It's just so... This is the socialist. They don't know anything, and that's the story. And when he presses on fair elections, she's like,
18: oh,
15: yup.
18: Good death.
15: She's just nodding.
18: Oh.
15: No proof of this.
16: Yeah, you didn't see people flee the United States on boats to get to Cuba, by the way. Socialism, fascism, both anti-capitalism, both anti-free market, state-controlled. What's different is in socialism, they at least pretend to care about everyone equally. In fascism, they'll, you know, kind of put away the people that aren't providing as much. That's the difference. That's usually the difference.
17: You like the putting people.
16: No, I don't like fascism. I like capitalism. I like lowercase L liberalism.
17: That's when they put them away.
16: Oh my goodness, she can't listen. She's actually the dumbest person I've ever, ever had. They're both one-party states. They're not free. There's no free and fair election. We were looking this up. So what they're...
15: That's right. These people don't know anything. And they're proud of how little they know. Because the trick to being what they'll call a socialist is never actually knowing and never questioning. It is believing that you are right, and if you are just in this belief, everything will work out because you're good and other people are bad. Not based on data, but based on how you feel. She knows she has no argument. She knows she cannot engage a conversation. She knows that her position cannot be defended, but she has never been called on to defend the position. She's only been called on to be a useful idiot, and that's all she can offer. Nothing else. They know nothing, these socialists. They know nothing, and they provide nothing, and they create nothing. They can only take. This video has to be shared with your kids, your grandchildren, your nieces, your nephews, everyone. And you have to share it with a 24-year-old and say, why would anybody want to be this? You're not this. You're so much better than this. Don't be this. You can't be a socialist if they're a socialist. Look how dumb that socialist is. Now, this poor girl who's now been put up as the poster child for ignoramuses, that's got to be rough. But there's a never-ending amount of girls like that. And it is usually women. As we have stated many times, white liberal women are the worst. They're the worst. They get into guilt. They feel guilty about this, guilty about that. They are easily manipulated. When you take a look at the numbers of these communists, this is Batya. We've done a Sean Spicer show together a few times. Batya Unger-Sargon, and I don't agree with her on everything. She has some takes that are way too left and simply unacceptable. She does a show on News Nation, and she is breaking down some numbers regarding these leftists and what it is that they're all about.
18: Heroes defeated a 15-term incumbent, Congresswoman Diana DeGette, in Denver. The socialists want you to believe that these victories are the result of working-class people flocking to their candidates. They want you to believe that they are fighting the oligarchy and taking on the billionaires and special interests and bringing back an agenda focused on the multiracial working class. Alas, this is a load of malarkey. A 2021 survey of DSA members found that 85% were white, just 9% were Hispanic, and just 4% black. Even Trump got 24% of black men to vote for him, and he won Hispanic men outright. As for a working class organization, just 4% of DSA members had blue collar jobs, while 6 in 10 had professional jobs, and the remainder were unemployed or students.
15: Let me translate that for you, Batya. All of these loser socialists are rich white kids who hate their parents and want to play act and pretend that they're doing something for the common good because they don't know how to do anything for themselves and they would like to feel something in their souls. If you are not a rich white kid, what are you doing hanging out with these people? What are you doing? Why buy into this? You can have a much better life. You don't need any of this garbage. You don't need these trash people. Not for a second. Show them both clips. Show them the show. This is what they sound like, and they all look the same. They're all rich white kids. There's a place north of Indianapolis, a center of financial success where people live, and I know the town because I may possibly live in that town. And they had high schoolers doing a rally opposed to ICE. And they were walking up and down Main Street, and they were giving cops the finger. These are high schoolers. And when they were done, they got into their BMW that daddy got for them and drove back to their house with a gate. And not a one of them thought, hey, wait a second, maybe I'm full of crap. These socialists know nothing because no one ever requires them to know something. No one ever pushes back on them. No one ever says, I'm not funding this anymore. because they come from parents, not in every case, but in too many cases, that have a weakness and an unwillingness to put their foot down. And in some cases, they have put their foot down, and yeah, their children don't talk to them anymore, and it is absolutely awful. And I only hope, that is never my case, and so far, so good. But can you imagine we're losing a generation to this kind of slop? All they have to do is see it. And all we have to do is trust Gen Z enough to be honest with them and clear with them and respectful of the fact that not all of them are this ridiculous, and they'll come around. So will their friends. The millennials we may have lost. Gen Z is more than catchable. Keep it here. I'm Tony Katz, and this is Tony Katz Today.
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0: have got red card updates galore. I'm going to get into it. But there was a story in the New York Post about Joe Biden. And people are like, oh, sure, you're still talking about Joe Biden. I think it's important to discuss the damage done. And the things that are coming out now, the data that we see, just absolutely awful. Tony Katz today. Good to be with you. Find everything I do at TonyKatz.com. The phone number, 833-GOT-TONY, 833-468-8669, 833-GOT-TONY. So here's the story about Biden. If you take a look at the policies of Joe Biden, if you take a look at what he did to the country with his radical approach to the border, which was open borders and try and suicide the nation, what you learn is that this is why we saw a housing crisis. So let me put this into a bit of context. If we take a look at what took place in Springfield, Ohio, and we take a look at the fact that they had 30,000 people dropped into this small town, and these 30,000 people were given government dollars to do this, that, and the other, right? That's what happened. If you were talking about housing, one of the things you saw in Springfield was a big housing issue. And the big housing issue was because you could fit 8 or 9 or 10 people, all these individual single men in a home, and you could charge them each one of them rent, or you could rent it to a family of 4 and get a fourth of the rent. Therefore, they threw these people out and they said, here you go. So housing did what? Became more expensive. So now take that on a mass scale and think of all of the people Joe Biden proactively, willfully, wantonly let into the country, aided by whoever was running the auto pen and Alejandro Mayorkas. Take a look at them and what they did to flood the country, to harm the country, to damage the country. And that's what they did. Doesn't it make absolutely perfect sense that prices would go up? Now, do we have an issue building starter homes? Do we have an issue in certain areas with housing? Absolutely true. But you start looking at data, you start looking at numbers, you're like, oh yeah, I guess that does have an unintended consequence now, doesn't it? And certainly there's an unintended consequence every time you put a government dollar behind something. That's just easy money. Your easy money, my easy money, but easy money nonetheless. Meanwhile, Essence Magazine putting Ketanji Brown Jackson on the cover and kind of giving away the game. That's not the only story. Red card and what just happened. Keep it here. This is Tony Katz today.
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2: From the KRMG 24-hour Fox News Center, I'm Kyle High with team coverage of our top stories. We're learning more about the stabbing deaths of two seniors in South Tulsa.
3: Tulsa police say 93-year-old Richard and Catherine Garwood were stabbed to death at a senior living complex near 91st Domingo. Investigators say the couple's grandson entered the building Friday night, stabbed both victims before fleeing in a red pickup. Using surveillance footage, license plate readers, and assistance from the department's real-time information center, officers tracked the suspect to I-244, where he was taken into custody after crashing his truck. Police say the suspect later confessed to the killings and will face 2 counts of murder once he's released from the hospital. Grant Merrill, 102.3 KRMG, Tulsa's News and Talk.
2: A new submarine bearing the USS Oklahoma name is now under construction thanks to a big donation from Quick Trip.
4: The U.S. Navy is bringing back the names of the U.S. battleships that sank during the war at Pearl Harbor. On Saturday at the Folds of Honor Freedom Fest, Quick Trip turned their original $200,000 donation into a $1 million match of donations already raised by the USS Oklahoma Commissioning Committee. Donations now total nearly $2.3 million. Commander Jason Kim says the USS Oklahoma name will be given to a Virginia-class submarine.
5: It is super quiet, so the measure of the effectiveness of a submarine is depending on how quiet you can be, as well as how how far you can hear. The Virginia-class submarine is the number one submarine in the world. There is none other like it. It is the key to ensuring that we maintain undersea dominance in the world.
4: The USS Oklahoma's construction is expected to be completed and christened in spring 2027. Crystal Kelly, 102.3 KRMG, Tulsa's News and Talk.
2: And Tulsa police arrested four juveniles they say stole a car and led officers on a chase.
6: Police say Thursday morning a stolen Hyundai was spotted near 21st and Garnett. Police say the driver refused to stop and eventually pulled into a neighborhood near 31st and Garnett where four teens got out and ran, jumping fences into nearby residential backyards. Officers arrested one of the suspects and a canine managed to track down the remaining three suspects who were also arrested.
2: That's Fox 23 and KRMG's Ron Terrell. Tulsa's most accurate and dependable forecast is coming up next.
7: Warm and a little muggy heading through the rest of the evening. We'll start tomorrow morning nice, 71 degrees, actually below average. 92 tomorrow's high, 95 Wednesday, Thursday, 97. A couple of mainly overnight and morning rain and thunder chances Friday, Saturday, and Sunday. Highs in the 90s. I'm Chief Meteorologist James Adelot for Fox 23 and 102.3 KRMG Tulsa's News and Talk.
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1: 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Just look for Tony Katz and boom, there you go. Three more things. These are stories that should be front page news, but because of the front page news, it isn't making front page news, but this one is. And this is about the red card, where it just came down that FIFA has rejected the request by Belgium. They have actually, I shouldn't say rejected, they've referred to it as inadmissible. In order to understand this, we got to start from the beginning. And we start with Flo Balogun. B-A-L-O-G-U-N. I believe it's pronounced Balogun, and that's the way I'm going to pronounce it. Balogun plays for the U.S. men's national team. And Balogun has been, what's the word I'm looking for? Crushing it. Absolutely crushing it. So he is involved in the match with Bosnia and Herzegovina, which the U.S. eventually won 2-0 with 10 players. Why 10 players? 10 players, not 11 players, because Balogun got sent off with a red card. He was going for the ball, and his cleat met the opposing player's ankle. It's ugly to look at. But this happens. Kind of slid down the calf and gets to the ankle. This actually happened with Lionel Messi, Argentina. And no foul was called. Well, no foul was called originally, I believe, on this. And then they went to the VAR. Video assist referee. And they look at this in slow motion and they decide, oh, that's a penalty. Red card. Not only are you sent off, you have to leave the pitch. You don't get to play anymore. The team's not allowed to replace you, so they have to play with 10 men. Not only that, you can't play the next game. We're talking about the U.S.'s top scorer here. And this penalty, as I see it, was bunk from word go. This happens, okay. The U.S. actually wins this game 2-0. Not easy to do. Dear Lord, England beat Mexico 3-2 with 10 men. It was a defensive struggle beyond struggles. And Mexico is an excellent team, and they were playing in the Azteca, the stadium down there in Mexico. And that England won this thing it's the biggest win for England, not on their home soil ever. That's how big this is. And for Mexico, it's beyond heartbreak. People start asking about this red card. And we should be clear, not everyone believes, hey, this is a good penalty. We know that one of the big announcers there for Fox, Latan, others, like, this is nonsense. This should never have happened. This is crazy. Maybe a yellow, a red. You don't send a guy off for this. This is nuts. Politico writes that soon after the victory from the U.S. against Bosnia and Herzegovina, Andrew Giuliani, who is the executive director of the FIFA World Cup Task Force for the White House, alerted President Trump of the red card. And that Trump then calls FIFA. Not only Trump, but Howard Lutnick, the Commerce Secretary. Then senior U.S. officials, soccer officials from all across the country. And they start reaching out to people. They're like, what in the world is this? Why in the world would you get a red card for this? Now, some people had stated it, that what Trump had done was reached out to the head of FIFA and said, you got to reverse this. You got to do this. Gianni Infantino, you can't have this. You got to get rid of it. The red card's got to go. I never liked red. Red's not my color. Unless it's in a tie, I don't like red. Red, no, no. So that's not the call that got made. The call that got made was, hey, Gianni Infantino, explain to me what the hell this is. Not a call asking for a reversal. The reversal conversation was already happening because the video assisted referee was utilized to make the penalty call. And there's a question of whether or not that's allowable. What happens next? You've got these people calling. You've got these people checking. You've got these people reaching out. Then you have FIFA's disciplinary committee announcing that it was suspending Balogun's one-match suspension for a year, meaning he can play tonight against Belgium. Belgium spits out their waffles and go apoplectic. They're out of their minds. What do you mean he can play? Why is it that they overturned this? Does the U.S. control FIFA? This is a conspiracy. Absolute madness. Seriously, what happened to my waffle? They are out of their mind. They're just thankful they weren't already into the chocolates. They go to FIFA and say, this is a load of crap. You can't do this. And they're given the opportunity to appeal. Belgium faces the U.S. tonight and appeals the decision of FIFA to allow Balogun back onto the pitch. The FIFA Appeals Committee looked at the request from Belgium and says, yeah, you can't challenge this. You have no standing. Oh, yes, but we have to now play them, and now you're saying they can have the player back after you said they couldn't have the player. FIFA's response is, you're not the United States. You're not Bosnia-Herzegovina. You have no standing. So Belgium has no chance to appeal. Therefore, Balogun, B-A-L-O-G-U-N, is going to play tonight. Now, President Trump, never missing a moment, was doing his presser there with Michael Dell and Brad Gerstner and everybody talking about the Trump accounts, which launched today. And he's answering questions.
0: I wanted to ask you, can you describe your phone call with Gianni Infantino about the red card? And Belgium is appealing the decision.
2: You're asking me about the whole soccer thing? So, yeah, I did. I spoke to Gianni, who's highly respected, who's produced the most successful World Cup in history by, they say, four times. This isn't just a success. I actually said, Gianni, we've got all these games. Each one is turning out to be a Super Bowl. And we have all these games. You know, when you think of it, every game is like a Super Bowl. Yes, I watched last night. What a game that was with Mexico and England. I mean, two countries, I don't know the players, although I think Kane is a great player. See, I played golf with him and I like him a lot. He's a good golfer. But he's really great. But I watched and no reason for me to watch, and you couldn't take your eyes off the game. Because I said, Johnny, you know, you have all these games because they added games. In a country where really we don't, it's not our main sport, to put it mildly. And this has been four times more successful. He told me last night the numbers are four times greater. They think 50 or 60 million people are going to be watching the game tonight. I mean, you know, this is getting to be Super Bowl numbers. But you have a game tonight, and they think they're projecting a minimum of 50 million people watching a game. We call it soccer. It's called football, I guess, but we can't really call it football because it gets a little, there's a little confusion. So, yeah, you call it soccer. We're the only ones that do that, but we have football. And football's great, but I've never seen anything like it. So I saw the play, and I'm a person that loves sports and was a good athlete, and I understand sports really well, really well. And that wasn't a foul. That wasn't even an infraction. That was two guys running full speed that happened to crash into each other. You can't take your foot and properly place it on somebody else's foot when you're going. No, these were two great athletes that got tangled up. And this referee, who is a little bit suspect.
1: Now, that part is actually a bit true. Stories about other games and other questionable calls and things like this. This is not the first time for him. Remember, this is FIFA, right? FIFA looks at the Olympic Committee when it comes to graft and corruption and says, hold my beer, which I already stole from you. That's FIFA. Brutal. So, yeah, this ref is a little bit questionable.
2: If you check his past, I don't want to say that because I don't like to create controversy, but very suspect. If you'd like, I'll provide you with the past. He made a call that nobody could believe. You know, even people on the other side, they said, oh, we got lucky. Wow, that's... And it's very interesting. They say they don't show them in slow motion. And I never realized that. I never heard of that before. That they're not allowed to review in slow motion because it's so different. Because you'll take one little quarter of a second and you'll see that a hand is touching a neck or you see something.
1: And that's why this conversation about the VAR, I don't know, it's code 27. I haven't had a chance to fully read that yet. And that's why the ruling got overturned. So Trump made the phone call and said, what in the world is this? So what happens now? You've got people on the left saying that this is now a corrupted World Cup. Trump has corrupted the World Cup. There'll always be an asterisk next to the U.S.'s name if the United States wins. Turns out Trump didn't have anything to do with this. He did call and ask what the story is, right? He didn't say, Trump very well could have said, you can't let this happen. What are you thinking? But this shouldn't have happened to begin with. It was a bad call to begin with. So now you've got the U.S., at full strength in this game. What do I think? I don't even think you have to play him. I think nothing would be better than not playing him. I think you can actually get away with resting him. 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

So Russia is being accused of dumping anthrax-infected cattle carcasses in Ukraine. That's going great. Tony Katz today. Good to be with you. You know Trump is heading to Turkey today. He's heading there for a NATO summit. And while he's there, he is scheduled to have a meeting with Zelensky. And I think that Zelensky is basically going to look at him and say, "Oh, where's the peace? You promised me peace. You yelled at me in the Oval Office." Well, Zelensky, you deserve to be yelled in the Oval Office. Don't get me wrong. Vance, you beat up pretty good. But Trump was right. And so you yell at me in the Oval Office, where's the peace? They're not coming to the table. No, and they're not going to. They are not going to. Did Russia do this? I don't know. I won't doubt it, though. No part of me would ever doubt that the Russians would engage in biological warfare. The most unsurprising thing ever. I was addressing this idea of hate. This idea that the left needs to be angry. Now, they think they've got policy now because they've got so many communists as nominees. They think they

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12: From the KRMG 24-hour Fox News Center, I'm Kyle High with team coverage of our top stories. A shooting at a large gathering of young people leaves one dead and one critical.
13: Tulsa police say a large group of young people gathered for an after party in the parking lot of the Hicks Park Community Center at 34th and Mingo. The park did not have security at the time, and the group did not have permission to be there. Officers arrived at the scene after shots rang out around 2:20 this morning and found two people on the ground with gunshot wounds. TPD says one victim died at the scene and the other is critical. TPD Lieutenant Brandon Watkins says working homicides at large gatherings like this one present more of a challenge for police.
14: With the number of people who are here, the number of people who likely saw something, the social media that's going to be popping up. Yeah, this one's going to take some time.
13: TPD believes this is an isolated incident stemming from an argument and do not believe there is a threat to the public. Crystal Kelly, 102.3 KRMG, Tulsa's News and Talk.
12: Police say the victims were both shot in the head. The deceased male victim is 23-year-old Trayvon Corona, and the critical victim is 16 years old. Watkins says this is the 29th homicide for Tulsa. 28 of those homicides have been solved. The Stars and Stripes now proudly wave over Tulsa's gathering place. Saturday marked the park's inaugural flag-raising ceremony. Park officials say they've been working to get a flagpole installed for a while now. As the day got closer,

0: closer to the nation's 250th birthday, they thought there was no better time to raise the flag for the first time than on the 4th of July.
1: A big part of what we want to do here is just really engage the community, and it's a great reason to celebrate them, our veterans, our team members that run the park every day as well.
0: Park officials say the flag will be raised and lowered every evening from now on. And lanes have been narrowed in Tulsa starting today at several locations.
2: Eastbound lanes on 2nd Street between Elgin and Kenosha will be narrowed until the 17th. Westbound lanes on East 36th Street from Utica to Wheeling will be closed until Friday. Northbound lanes on South Lewis between East 47th Street and East 45th Place will be closed until Thursday. The work is part of private utility-related projects. Grant Merrill, 102.3 KRMG, Tulsa's News and Talk.
0: Tulsa's most accurate and dependable forecast is coming up next.
3: Warm and a little muggy. Heading through the rest of the evening, we'll start tomorrow morning nice. 71 degrees, actually below average. 92 tomorrow's high. 95 Wednesday, Thursday, 97. A couple of mainly overnight and morning rain and thunder chances Friday, Saturday, and Sunday. Highs in the 90s. I'm Chief Meteorologist James Adelot for Fox 23 and 102.3 KRMG, Tulsa's News and Talk.
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17: The outright hatred for America 250 was something to behold, and I only hope that everybody knows the place to put this, which is to say, wow, these people really are miserable, and then to move on with our day. Tony Katz today, an absolute pleasure to be with you. They are miserable, miserable people. And you're supposed to note it and you're supposed to say it. You're supposed to go to your kids and your spouse and friends and be like, look at these people complaining about America 250. I mean, how miserable are they? The ceremonies, the pomp and circumstance, Trump ruined it. I think there was a whole thing from Chuck Todd. Do I have that? The Chuck Todd piece where he's like, oh, President Trump, he ruined everything. He made it all so terrible. He didn't.
18: For some people, the central text in their lives is religious, and I respect that. For me, the Constitution has always carried that kind of weight. So that's why I'm so angry and feel betrayed. I do. I feel betrayed as an American by him on this. Constitution is not perfect, but it gives us a way to keep going. It gives us structure for disagreement. It gives us a method for repair. It gives us the possibility of becoming better without pretending we were always good. It makes some of the same promises that some religious texts do for people. And this is why I'm so pissed off. Not because I love the country less, but because I love the idea of America enough to resent seeing it cheapened by this man. America deserved better at 250. Someday, I believe, it will get better. But it's in your hands.
17: Good Lord, that's one angry man. And angry about what? If the Constitution isn't perfect, but it gives us structure, it gives us methods, and it's honest about our ability to keep growing. How is that not a perfect structure? I gotta wonder if Chuck Todd ever spent any time thinking about that. The one thing that the left never admits to, they refuse, is that over 250 years, the nation has gotten better, achieved, overcome, surpassed any fantasy of what success could be on all the fronts. And they refuse to acknowledge that. Because when you're the leftist, everything ends with slavery. The worldwide phenomenon that was slavery, and in some parts of the world still is, and slavery is pure, raw, unadulterated evil, and they want to say that's America's sin and therefore it can never go past it. This is exactly what they want to do to the southern states. This is why for the southern states, they want to keep all of those voting rules in effect, because the southern states held slaves and therefore the southern states should always be guilty. Never once should we recognize that the Alabama of 2026 is not the Alabama of 1956. Nope. Nope. It's always the same, always forever, because in their heads, they're stuck in slavery. It is a disease. Slavery is pure, raw, unadulterated evil. And it is something that you have to square the circle on regarding the fact that our founding fathers had slaves. And the answer is, yes, they did. And they created this nation that allowed them to get out of it. And they weren't perfect, and shame on them for owning slaves. And God bless them for creating what they created, knowing that there were better angels and there was a better opportunity ahead. And we need to get there, and we need to grow there, and we need to build there. We need to do all this. And let us be perfectly clear. The slaves that they owned were sold to them by black men and women throughout Africa. Tony, you can't say that. Said it, meant it, not apologizing for it. And it's not my fault that those people, those leftist, lunatic, bigoted freaks, don't know anything about history. That's their problem, kitten, not mine. Not yours. That's their problem. Black men and black women sold black men and black women into slavery. That's how it worked. And they did it to the United States, and they did it in South America, and they did it in Europe. They did it the world over. That's what happened. And it's evil. Just so we're all clear, the settling of people, the buying of people, that's evil. The structure, the method, and the honesty, that's the Constitution, Chuck Todd. That sounds great. But Trump cheapened America 250. Dude, you need to start sipping on some bourbon. Not, I don't say this if the man has a drinking problem. You need to find some Zen in your life. A sip of bourbon to cool down. You don't drink? Okay. How about transcendental meditation? Something, Chuck. Because what you said is crazy. You sound like a fool. They all sound like complete and total fools. They just sound so remarkably hateful. Gavin Newsom, the governor of California.
19: The governments derive their just powers from the consent of the governed. I'll repeat that again, from the consent of the governed. That clause was treason It was the line that terrified every monarchy in Europe. It was the line that made America possible. And today, on this Independence Day, the radical idea behind that clause, it's again under threat from one man who exhibits the very behaviors our founding fathers fought against. A corrupt and unstable president is forcing us to ask a once unimaginable question. Do we still have a government that belongs to the people? Strip it all down, and what separates a democracy from a monarchy, from a dictatorship, is the fundamental right to vote. Lose that, and you lose everything. Which is why on America's 250th birthday, we need a declaration of election independence. Freedom from election manipulators and deniers. Freedom from the militarization of Election Day. Freedom from the fear of imprisonment if you don't go along with Trump's schemes.
20: What is he talking about? What in the world is he talking about? And the answer is beats me. We need a declaration of election independence. What is this? Communists win in New York. Communists win in Colorado. What is the world? What's the problem? Oh, are you now saying that the elections are rigged? Or is it not enough that you were able to manipulate the late ballots in Los Angeles so Spencer Pratt was moved out of being the possible next mayor of Los Angeles? Is that your issue? Is your issue Steve Hilton got enough votes to come in second place to now run in the general election in the governor's race? Is this your issue? Or is it the fact that you, Gavin Newsom, said of voting in your state, if things don't work out the way you want, you've got a break glass scenario that you can work from. Does anybody remember this? Gavin Newsom talking about breaking glass. Here you go.
21: But there is a break the glass scenario. And there's many people that have a deep understanding of what it would look like if Democrats were locked out, and we're going to do everything to make sure that doesn't happen. I'll leave it there.
20: So if Democrats didn't get into the top two in the governor's race, you had a break the glass scenario. You know what that means, right? Break, you know, in case of emergency, break glass, and then you can get to the fire hose or the axe to break down a door, whatever it is that you need. That was his plan. A scenario to ensure Republicans don't win office. And he's going to talk about election integrity? And that's when you realize none of them mean anything that they say. None of them mean anything that they say. This is just what they say to gin up the people around them. Now, this is an accusation that goes everywhere. I get accused of this constantly. I was sharing a story about this angel mom, Jessica Gorman, and her eviscerating of members of Congress. Why do illegal immigrants matter more to you than my daughter? Her daughter was Sheridan Gorman, who was killed in Chicago, murdered by an illegal immigrant. Why in the world does this illegal immigrant matter more than my daughter? And she's like, I'm going to buy a bench for Congress. Then you could sit and hold my hand and explain this to me. And I had said on Newsmax, I was in for $500, and I posted a short about it. And you can follow me on YouTube, Tony Katz, get the live stream and get the shorts and everything else. And I said, I'm in for $500. How about a bench for everybody? 535 benches. Right? Members of Congress, members of the Senate will get 535 benches and talk to these moms. You do it. I favor this. And someone told me, why are you putting yourself in the story? I'm not in the story. I'm being supportive of what she's doing. But everybody, you know, always has this take. You're just ginning people up to this. You're just ginning people up to that. It is clear that when you listen to Chuck Todd, when you listen to Gavin Newsom using them as the examples, that the anger is just because Trump exists. Is the anger is because they lost. The anger is because they're not getting their way. And they're willing to find every subject everywhere all the time. There's never a moment where anyone can go, oh, that was nice. You know what? That wasn't bad. You know what? That was fine. Not even that. You know what? That was fine. He was fine. All right. It was fine. Not one thing. They can't even on America's 250th birthday, which is a joyous occasion, And I am as committed as ever to ensuring the next 250 years. It isn't going down on my watch, and I'm doing everything I can to make sure it doesn't go down on my kids' watch. I really, really am trying to avoid that. I don't know about you. They just can't be happy. And it's more about that than anything else, than anything politically we should take seriously about them, even though the left, it might move them, and that's in and of itself an entire issue. There's nothing that they're offering, that they're saying, that creates any value whatsoever. Nothing whatsoever. Everything is anger, everything is hate, and the only thing I can tell you is, man, it has got to suck to live that way. I do this for a living, but I never once think that it's different for us, for you and me, that we can look at these things on social media, be engaged in these conversations, and just come out exhausted, just exhausted by their absolute madness, their unwillingness to communicate, their hatredness. Hatredness? Hatred. Hatred. Can't be hatredness, Tony. Their hatred of you, me, we, and most importantly, themselves. That they want to be miserable. That they simply can't find at all any moment where things are just okay. You know what? This is okay. And we'll get better. We'll do this. We'll do that. But for now, for right now, for this moment, let's celebrate the greatness. Let's celebrate being here. Let's celebrate the opportunity we have to form a more perfect union. Can't we at least celebrate that? And the answer is they can't. They can't do it. And when they can't talk about hating Trump, they talk about how, you know, the country, racism, racism, racism. And you know how bad you are for, I guess, not having the right color of skin.
1: Black Americans really created democracy in this country.
2: That's exactly right.
1: How they literally made something from nothing.
22: This 4th of July, I say celebrate a black woman that you know, because whether it's an invention that she made or whether it's the very democracy that still hangs by a thread right now, there is a black woman to thank.
23: Somalis have always seen as a fabric, has seen themselves as a fabric of this nation.
24: That immigrants from all over the world, Somalia, India, wherever they're from, Latin America, Africa, that immigrants have built this country.
25: You cannot talk about any achievement that the city of Boston has had in safety, jobs, and economic development, in education, without talking about the Somali community.
20: Okay, so now we replace the founding fathers and those who fought the revolution with this group, that group, the other group, just not the group that actually did the thing. Because you can't actually have any respect for anybody because of the color of their skin if it's white skin, yet somehow everybody who has white skin is the bigot. Ooh, and this is how we get angry, right? I mean, that was less than 60 seconds of audio. And I think that came from End Wokeness on Twitter, on X. So all the credit to them. They can't stop being angry. They can't stop hating. And at every moment, they want to remind that all of this is a stolen land. And all of this is because of this group and not that group and these people and not those people. And you walk away saying, what's wrong with everybody? What's wrong with everybody? And the answer is a whole bunch. The real question is, what are we going to make wrong with us? What's our plan to it? And it is difficult. It is difficult not to get infuriated when these people are so outrageously disgusting. And they are outrageously disgusting. So I only say to you two things. First, don't let them make you crazy. Don't let them make you crazy. Maybe it's a bourbon. Maybe it's a glass of wine. Maybe it's transcendental meditation. Maybe it's just a deep breath. I don't know what it is going to take to bring the heart rate down. Don't let them make you crazy. If I can suggest, it's reminding those that you love that the people who want to make you crazy, want to make you anger, those who are full of anger, they can't be in charge. They cannot be in charge, and it's up to us to ensure that they never are. Our job is to make sure that they lose. That's the task. That's our goal. We can do it with a smile on our face. Tell a better story. Connect with people. Push back on the madness. We win, they lose. 'Twas never thus. That's everything. That's the best advice I can give, because this is not going to end. You've heard me say it a bajillion times. The only way out is through. They have to lose. We have to win. We got to keep our souls intact while we do it. Find everything at TonyKatz.com. We got a lot to get to. This is Tony Katz Today.
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8: So after a truly historic weekend celebrating the 250th anniversary of America, today we're thrilled to officially launch the Trump accounts. And we had some beautiful people and speeches and tremendous crowds. We had the biggest crowd anyone's ever seen that unfortunately lightning caused it to leave. And everybody said, well, we'll do it another time. When I heard that, I said, no, we won't. Everybody had left. I said, we're not doing it another time. We're doing it on the 4th of July. And we actually started the speech on the 4th of July. We had to wait a little while, like a couple of hours, let the lightning pass.
20: Can we talk about the Trump account, sir? Could we please talk about the Trump account? Tony Katz today. Good to be with you. Good to be here. Launching of the Trump accounts. And I hate the name. It's like President Trump has now added his name to currency. It's just, it's not trolling. It's just dumb. And if I was president, I would immediately remove it. Gone, goodbye, out. It's just not what we do. But the idea of getting kids invested, the ideas of private citizens putting up money in order to do this, I'm absolutely all in favor of this. I'm 1,000%. Now, I'm with you. It's a little awkward that this would be something that the government would put together. It's not specifically what I want or how I would do things. But is there any question we should be proactive in teaching kids about investing, about compounding, about growth, about long-term, about waiting, delaying, the importance of sacrifice now to lead the better life later? In every single way, we should be doing this. And what Brad Gerstner and others have done, and the amount of money Michael Dell and his wife and others are putting up, man, I hope it works. I mean, I can't stop from happening. I hope it works. Nothing would make me happier than seeing a lot of well-off future Americans. This is Tony Katz today.
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9: 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A Collinsville woman is dead after a domestic argument at Quick Trip on Friday.
10: Collinsville police were called out to a gas station to investigate a domestic altercation between a man and a woman that resulted in her death. Collinsville Police Chief Matt Burke tells KRMG that 36-year-old Amber Renee Lee was struck and ran over by her ex-boyfriend Tyler Kendrick, who was driving a large Dooley pickup truck. Reports say they were arguing when Kendrick attempted to leave, but Lee ended up under the truck. Burke says,
11: we don't have the medical examiner report exactly back to know exactly what the cause of death was, but medics seem to believe that due to the amount of blood loss that maybe the femoral artery got cut.
10: Kendrick was taken into custody and is being held on complaints of manslaughter and leaving the scene of an accident. Kirk McCracken, 102.3 KRMG, Tulsa's News and Talk.
9: While Tulsans were celebrating with fireworks on the 4th of July, people in Washington County were dealing with high winds.
12: Those high winds swept debris across Washington County, causing downed power lines, broken poles, flooding, and tree damage. PSO reports that at the peak of the outages, 24,522 customers were without power, and Verdigris Valley reported 7,700 outages on their end. Melissa Mays with Washington County Emergency Management
1: Management asks residents to have patience with the crews.
13: Power crews, both PSO and Verdigris Valley, and then the city of Copan, town of Copan, are working tirelessly and around the clock to get power turned back on. It's going to take a while because of the extensive damage that we have, so everybody's just going to need to be a little patient.
1: Crystal Kelly, 102.3 KRMG, Tulsa's News and Talk.
9: And convicted Oklahoma restaurateur Brent Swadley has been transferred from the Oklahoma County Jail to the Grady County Detention Center as he awaits sentencing later this month. Swadley, the owner of Swadley's Barbecue, was found guilty in May on conspiracy and fraud charges tied to contracts for state park restaurants. His attorneys say they had no role in the transfer, while jail officials note inmates are sometimes moved for safety reasons. Swadley faces a recommended 10-year prison sentence and $75,000 in fines, but he continues to deny wrongdoing and plans to appeal. Tulsa's most accurate and dependable forecast is coming up next.
14: Warm and a little muggy heading through the rest of the evening. We'll start tomorrow morning nice, 71 degrees, actually below average. 92 tomorrow's high, 95 Wednesday, Thursday 97. Couple of mainly overnight and morning rain and thunder chances Friday, Saturday, and Sunday. Highs in the 90s. I'm Chief Meteorologist James Adelot for Fox 23 and 102.3 KRMG Tulsa's News and Talk.
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30: We are meeting here in Ankara 1 year after NATO leaders gathered for our summit in The Hague. The allies made historic commitments. They agreed on the urgency of making our alliance stronger because of the dangerous world we face. They committed to invest 5% of GDP in defense by 2035. And now, just 1 year later, we already see transformational progress. Here in Ankara, I expect nations to present clear, concrete, and credible plans to reach that 5% goal.
20: That is Mark Rutte, who is the Secretary General of NATO. Me, I'm Tony Katz. The show is Tony Katz Today. Good to be with you guys. Find everything I do at TonyKatz.com. The live stream over there on YouTube, you should check that out for yourself as well. It's fantastic. Just go to Tony Katz and subscribe. The NATO summit in Turkey has the potential for fireworks because President Erdogan of Turkey, little too nice to the Iranians and a little too hateful of the Israelis and a little too close to the Russians. Remember, it was Turkey, a NATO nation that was helping us build the F-35 strike fighter. And then in the middle of that, they purchased the Russian Su-400 missile system. What was the Su-400? I'm so glad you asked. First, I should be clear, it's the S400. I have seen it written a million times as the SU400, and some reason that stuck with me. It's the S400 missile system. And what is the S400 supposed to do? Take down the F-35 strike fighter. That's its goal. And Turkey purchased this. Now, I will tell you, other nations have done so. China bought it in 2018. India actually has one as of 2021. And you know what we've learned? Like a lot of Russian military systems, they don't really work. They don't work at all. Mostly because the Russians can't really do war so good. Oh, yeah. I mean, they can create lots of issues for the Ukrainians because they can throw bodies at a thing. Oh, my gosh. Can they throw bodies at a thing? But actually fight? Not really. If they didn't have nuclear weapons, you could run over Russia in about 45 minutes. And now you realize the importance of nuclear weapons. Don't you think Iran knows this? Iran is defeatable now. Not so much when they have a nuclear weapon. So why in the world would anybody think that Iran even thinking of a nuclear weapon is acceptable? When is the threat imminent? The minute somebody on Iranian soil said, does anybody know anything about nuclear weapons? At that moment, bow, ping, bang, take them right out. Take them right out. So you've got the NATO summit, and I think it's going to be a little weird. I think there could be some really interesting dynamics there between the United States and Turkey. Now, what people are talking about is that Trump is going to meet with the president of Ukraine. That's Vladimir Zelensky. And Trump is going to meet with the president of Syria, who is Ahmed al-Shara. Now, or is it Shara? I think it's Shara. What's interesting about this dude is that I said earlier on my morning show that he was with ISIS. My mistake, Al-Qaeda. I shouldn't get those two things confused. They're very different things. He's a former Al-Qaeda leader who got removed from the U.S. terror list. And you're like, how in the world does this dude end up in the Oval Office? Because he did. Trump met him at the White House. And now they're going to meet again. How in the world does that happen? Well, that's a story of realpolitik, which is to say that the rebels pushed out Assad because there was no more reliance on Russian or other help because they were so absolutely getting abused and wasting time and money and resources and human life in Ukraine. And so the opportunity came and Assad fell and Assad escaped to Moscow. And now the rebel groups have control. And what they've been trying to do, I want to say for the record, it's not an expertise in this. It's trying to follow along. Is they're trying to figure out how they engage and maintain a country. Now, there have been groups that are very concerned about this, specifically the Druze, D-R-U-Z-E. They have asked Israel to annex them. There have been Christians that have asked Israel to annex their cities and the places, towns where they live, villages where they live. What Syria is trying to do, though, is say, hey, we want to have a stable nation, even if it doesn't run the way you would like it to. So much so that when the United States has asked for help in catching terrorists, this Syrian government has said, yeah, here they are. Here you go. We'll do this and we'll do that. So much so that Trump reduced sanctions on Syria, and both the political right and the political left said in one of the very rare moments, okay, that's the right move. Let's see where this goes. Let's see if there's a better day ahead. Indeed. Part of being in the real world is recognizing that there will be nations that are never run the way you would run a nation. They run it the way they run their nation. But as long as they're not bothering us, it's fine. If Iran wanted to be an Islamist hellscape, I wouldn't want that for the people. I really wouldn't. But if they weren't engaged in terrorism and trying to kill us, what would I say? I'd say, hey, you guys can do better. And I'd have to leave it there. It's not my concern. It's not the place where we're allowed to say we should jump in and be a part of this militarily or anything else. It's for the people to do. But when the people are being murdered by the same terrorists who are killing Americans, by the same terrorists who are trying to hold that entire region hostage, which would absolutely happen if they had a nuclear weapon, well then, I think we should do something. I think we should do something immediately. And I think we should be doing a hell of a lot more with Iran than we're doing right now. Honestly, is this the first time I brought this up today? Because I have no idea what we're doing with Iran. I have no clue at all what is happening with Iran in any way. And neither does anybody else as far as I'm concerned. Everything is guesswork and speculation. Trump's strength is bringing them to the table. What table? I want him to be victorious because I want us to be victorious. I'm telling you, I don't know what freaking table. That's what I'm telling you. Oy. But all of this, to come back to those meetings that are taking place in Turkey and people talking about those meetings. Okay. I think those meetings could bring about some very interesting results. Trump is going to talk to NATO about defense spending, but this is where we get back to Mark Root talking about the fact that the plan and the credible plan is to reach the 5% goal on spending.
30: And the evidence we see so far is impressive. Just 1 year into a 10-year project, we see that European allies and Canada are already investing around 4% of their GDP in defense and security. This includes major increases to allies' investments in core defense, as well as their defense and security-related investments. Last year, European allies and Canada spent nearly 20% more on core defense than they had the year before. Looking at 2025 and 2026 combined, that's $258 billion in extra investments.
20: Good. Now, you understand that part of this conversation is to say, now you need to do something with that investment. Where are you going to buy it from? Hey, have you seen our fine companies? I'm sorry. Are we children or are we adults here? We know what's going down, right? A, they have to spend more for their defense because we're tired of being their defender, which, of course, has been the story. You join NATO and the next thing you know, you're protected by the United States and you don't have to put any money up. But the United States puts all the money up to keep Russia at bay from your doorstep, Europe. And then you start talking about how much you hate America. No, no, no, no, no, no, no, no, no, no, no, no, no, no, no, no, no, no, no. Write a check. Then you can talk about how much you hate America. We're not going to stop you from talking about how much you hate America, but at least you have to write a check. You got to pay to play, kitten. I happen to love that strategy. I don't like that strategy. I love that strategy. Flat out adore it. Because it recognizes that they aren't going to stop. But as long as they've got a couple other pieces of defense capability so they can be the first line before we have to get involved, and as long as we make a couple of bucks helping them get ready to deal with the threat that is Russia, that they were so stupid not to notice they were willing to buy natural gas from these losers. Remember Nord Stream 2? This is, as a matter of sheer this isn't even diplomacy. This is what Trump thinks the tariffs do. And I don't think they do, but it worked here because this is exactly what it does. This is Trump saying the way we did it is over. This is the way we do it now. You can get upset. You can get angry. You can cry and you can complain, but you're going to write a check and you're going to be better off for it. Trump believes that the tariffs are a way of pushing American strength. And I would argue that you don't need to push American strength that way when you've got a lot of other ways to do it. And this is one of them. do I really need to be there for there to be no trade deficit with any European nation? Some European nation that doesn't have a GDP worth counting? They've got the GDP of Rhode Island? Of course not. If we buy more from them than they buy from us, who actually cares? But Trump sees this as a way of engaging strength to a level of equalization. We have to punish them for this to show how strong we are. My argument is no. You didn't even have to punish the Europeans. All you had to do was tell them, we're not going to be there for you. We didn't have to call them a name. We didn't have to do this, that, and the other. We're not your defense, kitten. We're our defense. But you need a defense, and that's why we're going to hold you to the fire from this deal that you signed. I think it works in one place. I don't think it works in the other place. And I think that history is, or I shouldn't say history, time is going to show that the economics never really worked well on the tariffs on trade deficits. Tariffs should be specific. Tariffs should be directed. Tariffs for purpose, certainly regarding China, no question. Some of these other countries, I get it. Some of these countries, it makes no sense. Demanding NATO write a check? Hot freaking damn. I loves it. Love every bit of it. It is good. It's smart. It is right. And NATO, which is to say these European nations, get the benefit of having the weaponry ready. And now the UK, the defense minister resigns because the UK won't push a new budget to actually defend itself. Then you have Keir Starmer announcing his resignation because he's an unpopular boob. And then what do you hear? A new investment in military defense. This is all stuff Trump has done. And it's good. And people around the globe are responding to it. You want to talk legacy? You want to talk strength? You want to talk about capability? You want to talk about triangulation? I don't agree with Trump on everything. But when he's right, he's right. And when he sees it ahead of time, he does. And this was seeing it. He saw it first. Or at least he was the first guy to do something about it, however you want to call it. Watch for the Turkey meeting, because we could talk about Syria and Ukraine all you wish. It's the meeting with Turkey, with Erdogan. Does that happen? That's the one to look for. Keep it here. This is Tony Katz today.
0: 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Okay, not really, but we'll give you the next best thing. 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
2: Three-car crash on the Broken Arrow Expressway near Harvard.
3: Blocking two left lanes on Highway 75 near the Creek Turnpike.
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20: The preliminary hearing for the assassin of Charlie Kirk has begun. I don't use names on the show. Tony Katz. Tony Katz today, and I was actually on Newsmax when they started and the judge was giving his first instructions. And so they're like, hey, can you hold on and listen to this? And we listened to the instructions, and there were two things that came from the instructions as this preliminary trial was going to get underway. The first is that the judge, I don't know the judge, very even keeled cat. This judge was not laying down the law, but was rather saying, guys, there's a lot of emotion here. We're going to keep people off camera. Hey, camera guy, you know you can't do this, you can't do that, you can't do the other. We could set up a monitor here. You can see this there. You got to be not trying to get yourself in camera shots or other audio shots here, there, and everywhere. But tensions are going to be high, and everyone needs to be calm. And then the realization that in the preliminary trial, remember, I'm not a lawyer. I don't play one on TV. We're going to see some things that are graphic. And what I noted to Newsmax was there's no knowing whether or not the family has seen some of these photos, some of this imagery, whether Erica Kirk, whether Charlie Kirk's parents have seen some of what the prosecution is going to put forward. as saying, here's what happened, here's this, and here's that, and here's the proof we have, and here, there's no knowing. And so that might get even more emotional. So this preliminary trial is set to begin in the assassination of Charlie Kirk. And of course, I'll have the updates for you throughout the week and even longer. Find everything at TonyKatz.com. That's where you go. And YouTube for the live stream every Monday through Friday starting at noon. I'll catch you tomorrow, everyone. Take care.

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13: From the KRMG 24-hour Fox News Center, I'm Kyle High with team coverage of our top stories. We're learning more about the stabbing deaths of two seniors in South Tulsa.
14: Tulsa police say 93-year-old Richard and Catherine Garwood were stabbed to death at a senior living complex near 91st Domingo. Investigators say the couple's grandson entered the building Friday night, stabbed both victims before fleeing in a red pickup. Using surveillance footage, license plate readers, and assistance from the department's real-time information center, officers tracked the suspect to I-244, where he was taken into custody after crashing his truck. Police say the suspect later confessed to the killings and will face two counts of murder once he's released from the hospital. Grant Merrill, 102.3 KRMG, Tulsa's News and Talk.
13: A new submarine bearing the USS Oklahoma name is now under construction thanks to a big donation from Quick Trip.
15: The U.S. Navy is bringing back the names of the U.S. battleships that sank during the war at Pearl Harbor. On Saturday at the Folds of Honor Freedom Fest, Quick Trip turned their original $200,000 donation into a $1 million match of donations already raised by the USS Oklahoma Commissioning Committee. Donations now total nearly $2.3 million. Commander Jason Kim says the USS Oklahoma name will be given to a Virginia-class submarine.
16: It is super quiet, so the measure of the effectiveness of a submarine is depending on how quiet you can be as well as how far you can hear. The Virginia-class submarine is the number one submarine in the world. There is none other like it. It is the key to ensuring that we maintain undersea dominance in the world.
15: The USS Oklahoma's construction is expected to be completed and christened in spring 2027. Crystal Kelly, 102.3 KRMG, Tulsa's News and Talk.
13: And Tulsa police arrested four juveniles they say stole a car and led officers on a chase.
17: Police say Thursday morning a stolen Hyundai was spotted near 21st and Garnett. Police say the driver refused to stop and eventually pulled into a neighborhood near 31st and Garnett where four teens got out and ran, jumping fences into nearby residential backyards. Officers arrested one of the suspects and a canine managed to track down the remaining three suspects who were also arrested.
13: That's Fox 23.

0: 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Tulsa's most accurate and dependable forecast is coming up next.
1: Warm and a little muggy heading through the rest of the evening. We'll start tomorrow morning nice, 71 degrees, actually below average. 92 tomorrow's high, 95 Wednesday, Thursday 97. A couple of mainly overnight and morning rain and thunder chances Friday, Saturday, and Sunday. Highs in the 90s. I'm Chief Meteorologist James Adelot for Fox 23 and 102.3 KRMG Tulsa's News and Talk.
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5: 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I host a morning show in Nashville, Tennessee on Super Talk 99.7 WTN. We have a lot to talk about tonight. Number one, how big of an issue is illegal immigration going to be heading into the midterm elections? We've had a lot of deportations, not enough, but we're going to talk about that. The ladies on The View, triggered by the American flag, we're going to talk about that as well, including a commie HOA out there in San Diego, a big topic of conversation as well. We do have some news on Iran as well. There is just a lot going on. And what is going on with Mitch McConnell? If you've been anywhere near the internet or the socials here in the last several hours, there are now reports going on that the Republican Center out of Kentucky is brain dead. That's what they're saying about Mitch McConnell. Now, you know that we have seen a steady decline of his health over the past year or two. He's been speaking in front of the cameras. He simply stopped speaking. It's like he's frozen up. Now, a few things have happened in the last couple of days. Back on July 3rd, it was reported that he had been in the hospital for 3 weeks following an apparent heart attack. Now, this is from an article on July 3rd. The 84-year-old was admitted to the hospital on June 14th. Still, they say his office has revealed a few details about his condition, saying only that Mitch McConnell is continuing to improve while staying engaged with Senate business and matters affecting his home state of Kentucky. Now, according to people, despite remaining in the hospital, aides say the veteran lawmaker has continued to communicate with colleagues and work remotely while the Senate is in recess. Okay, well, then one of two things has happened. Either they've been lying all along about his state of mind and how his condition has been, or he has taken a really bad turn for the worse in the last couple of days. Now, neighbors of Mitch McConnell's Capitol Hill home in Washington, D.C., have said that his D.C. home, well, no one has been there for days or weeks, as a matter of fact. They say the Senate Majority Leader has not been seen in public 4 weeks before he was found unconscious after an apparent heart attack at his home on June 14th. Now, one of his neighbors explained, and there's a lot of weird. I'm just telling you, there's a lot of weird coming up. According to one of his neighbors, explaining to independent journalist Desiree Townsend that she saw him being taken to the hospital by paramedics, but has seen no activity at McConnell's nearly $2 million Washington home since. She says, I haven't seen anyone. So that independent journalist, Desiree Townsend, reported on the story of McConnell's home, and this is part of what she had to say.
6: I don't think many Americans fully appreciate the seriousness of what may be at stake following Senator McConnell's medical emergency 3 weeks ago, or how Congress's lack of a constitutional mechanism to remove members for incapacity could have broader implications for the nation's governance and, most importantly, national security. This incredibly odd story also involves Senate Majority Leader John Thune, who stated to Politico that he had spoken with McConnell the day after his hospitalization and that he, quote, sounded good, end quote. Now, this statement threw off the press for nearly 2 weeks, placating the public until I released the EMS dispatch audio showing the seriousness of this medical emergency. Now, given that Senator McConnell is still here in the hospital 3 weeks later, and as far as I know, he has not spoken with any other members of Congress, now puts this initial remark by Leader Thune into question.
5: Yeah, that's pretty bad, actually, because he also said the same thing to Fox News, where he said, I just spoke to Mitch McConnell in the last day or two. He's doing fine. So we don't really know if Thune was lying or not. There's been a lot of secrecy around the condition of Mitch McConnell where, okay, so if he was in the hospital, he was found unconscious, literally, supposedly they found him unconscious and they had to give him CPR to revive him. So if that's the case and his condition was really bad, then I guess the question is, did John Thune lie? I don't know. I'm just telling you what is being reported and the debates that are out there in social media. And by the way, she is right. There really is no mechanism to replace an alive but incapacitated senator. Remember, you've got some people out there that are now saying that Mitch McConnell is brain dead. Now, it is important to note that none of the networks have come out and said that he is brain dead. Laura Loomer, who, I mean, if you want to call her a credible source, then you go ahead. I mean, some people say she's credible. Other people say that she won't, that she isn't. I'll be honest with you. I don't know enough about Laura Loomer to say whether or not she has credibility or not. But I will tell you that the networks don't actually have a lot of credibility with me. So whatever. But here's the deal is that it's really independent journalists like this Desiree Townsend or Laura Loomer that are saying that Mitch McConnell is brain dead. The networks, CBS, NBC, ABC, and so forth, they are not reporting on the condition of Mitch McConnell. And I suppose what they're doing is they are relying on Mitch McConnell's office, maybe the Senate's office, to keep them updated on McConnell's condition. But you know as well as I do that McConnell's office and the Senate office, they're not necessarily going to be honest about what is going on with Mitch McConnell for whatever reason. But if Mitch McConnell is brain dead and he's, I guess, in a coma, well, he can live like that for a long time. So if he is brain dead, if he is incapacitated, then the Senate is going to have to figure out what to do. If he is declared brain dead, then apparently the state of Kentucky could act, because basically what it would mean is that he's died. I mean, that's essentially what it would mean. And listen, I'm telling you, I know that perhaps because I'm talking about the X's and O's of politics, that I'm sounding not real sensitive to the condition of Mitch McConnell. But all I'm saying is that from an X's and O's standpoint, the Republicans in the Senate and the people in Kentucky, the lawmakers in Kentucky, they need to come up with a replacement for Mitch McConnell if he is indeed brain dead. And by the way, I hope that he's not. But here's what happens. If he is incapacitated, if he is brain dead, then basically the governor for Kentucky, Andy Beshear, a Democrat, would choose from a list of three Republicans given to him by the Republican Party. So, yes, a Democrat would be choosing the next senator for the state of Kentucky, but it would be from a list from the Republican Party. So that is that part of the process by which Mitch McConnell, if he is deemed brain dead, would be replaced. But, you know, the story goes on. Again, there's a lot of weird here. There is the secrecy that is going on with Mitch McConnell. There is also, okay, what do the Republicans in the Senate do? What do the Republicans in the state of Kentucky do to replace Mitch McConnell if they need to replace him? And when will we find out exactly what his condition is? And is he brain dead? And ultimately, If it turns out that he is, then we got to know how long he has been in this condition, because we got to figure out if Senate Majority Leader Thune was lying. Here's more.
6: And this story gets even odder after I reported a couple days ago of a press release documenting that McConnell's wife, Elaine Chao, met with the vice president of China 3 days after his hospitalization.
5: And wait, what? What was Mitch McConnell's wife, Elaine Chao, went to China to meet with China's vice president 3 days after his hospitalization? Are you kidding? Really? Yeah, that doesn't sound suspicious at all. That doesn't sound weird. That doesn't sound just wow. Of course it does. Would you want your spouse 3 days after being hospitalized to fly off to another country? And of all places, to China? Our arch enemy? Sounds a little weird. Now, remember Elaine Chao? She was transportation secretary under Donald Trump's first administration, labor secretary under George W. Bush for both terms. So why would Elaine Chao, why would she go to China? Now, again, realize this is all over the socials. So I wanted to talk about it. Knowing that China, one of our biggest enemies. So she has said that this trip had been planned in advance and that she had spoken to the Chinese VP about her family's philanthropic activities. Chinese officials, though, said the discussions focused on U.S.-Chinese relations and cooperation. What? Okay. Doesn't make a lot of sense, but whatever. Because philanthropic activities, realize that is, you know, charitable efforts, that kind of thing. She is not a representative of the United States of America at this point. She doesn't work for the government. She is a civilian. So why would she be flying all the way to China 3 days after her very powerful senator husband had a heart attack, talking about U.S.-Chinese relations with China? So that sounds a little bizarre as well. Now, when she was questioned about going to China, apparently her office or she said something like, well, his condition wasn't so bad that it would force his wife to cancel the trip, which seems a little strange because literally the man needed CPR. They say that he was found unconscious. So all of this sounds just a little bizarre.
6: And to be clear, the issue is not merely that Elaine Chao went to China. The issue is she is a private citizen. She holds no official government position. She's married to a sitting U.S. senator who reportedly had a major medical emergency. And now she's meeting with one of China's highest ranking official 3 days later, all while the American public and possibly senior U.S. government officials in the Trump administration, as well as members of Congress, lacked clear information about his condition.
5: Yep. So we'll have to see what happens. Apparently, by the way, The Hill, I don't know if you saw this, man. Somebody had a bad day at The Hill. So apparently over at The Hill, they accidentally posted an article that reported that, yes, he has died, or gave the indication that he had died. You know, they do write these things ahead of time. It was almost like a memorandum of his time in the Senate. And they do write these kind of, you know, biographical things ahead of time, so that when the time comes, when, you know, a Mitch McConnell who, I mean, let's all be honest, the man has not been well. 3 weeks ago, it was reported he had this massive heart attack, and nobody's seen any word of his condition or whatever for, you know, weeks. But when politicians start to get old and then they start writing the, they start writing the obits, they do. Slow news day, start working on somebody's obit. I guarantee you Joe Biden's is already written. Absolutely. I'd be willing to bet that Donald Trump's is already written, even though Trump is in great health. But it's like, yeah, The Hill, they just, they posted. By the way, the funny thing about that was that in huge capital letters, it says, do not use. Yet somebody posted it. So I don't know if it was somebody did that on purpose. I don't know if it was some sort of a joke. I don't know. Benny Johnson and some of these other influencers had spoken about this. Here's what they say about the article in question. It was the photo was screenshotted and posted to X ahead of its removal. It was titled A Look Back at Mitch McConnell's Time in the Senate, but was, again, prefaced by an all caps warning to site editors saying, do not use, yet somebody did. So now, where are we with this story? Well, what is Mitch McConnell's condition right now? We don't seem to know. Is he actually brain dead? And who do you believe? Do you believe Laura Loomer, who claims that she has sources inside the White House? Do you believe this independent journalist? You know, traditionally, the networks are very careful when it comes to these kinds of things. And I do understand that because you don't want to jump the gun on the death of a longtime United States senator or anyone, quite frankly. But if he is brain dead, then Kentucky, it would appear, can get going on replacing him. Why is his wife, Elaine Chao, in China? That is just weird, full of conspiracy there. And did John Thune lie about his condition, saying a day or so after he was rushed to the hospital that he was doing great, which some are now saying is untrue? I had mentioned that John Thune had said on Fox News that he had actually spoken to McConnell a day or so after his hospitalization. Some are now saying this is a lie.
0: Senator McConnell, we're told he was hospitalized. Have you heard any word on him?
7: I have. I spoke to him yesterday, and he was in good spirits. I mean, he was paying very dialed in, paying attention to what's going on, and indicated that he would be back soon.
5: So there you go. I don't know. I think that people are watching the situation with Mitch McConnell very, very closely. My name is Dan Mandis. 866-90-RED-EYE is the phone number. 866-907-3339. This is Red Eye Radio.
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2: 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Red Eye is the phone number, 866-907-3339. All right, now listen. I did not say that Mitch McConnell's wife, Elaine Chao, is a spy for the CCP. I did not say that. I know some people are thinking it. That's been a rumor that has been out there for a long time. I didn't say it. I don't believe it. Although some days I'm very suspicious. I'm just saying. So, and here's the thing about Mitch McConnell. I hope he's fine. I hope he's okay. I will tell you that Mitch McConnell should have retired long ago. I mean, when he started, and here's the thing. There's actually, I've had fights with fellow conservatives, with fellow Republicans, who, when I've had that monologue, when I've said Mitch McConnell needs to retire, and this was, by the way, before he started freezing up, people were telling me, you know, to stop talking, to just like, no, if you're a good Republican, you just, we want to protect that Senate seat. I do understand that. But listen, if Mitch was starting to slow down, which he was, and you were going after Biden, when Biden really was slowing down, and we start seeing the same thing in Mitch McConnell, well, if you're going to be consistent, then you should have said, yeah, Mitch needs to retire.
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10: 866-90-RED-EYE is the phone number, 866-907-3339. You can find out more about me on my socials at Dan Mandis Show. I'm on primarily X and also Facebook. I host a morning show in Nashville, Tennessee, Super Talk 99.7. Speaking of which, if you want to call, great. If you only want to text, as you know, I typically will activate my text line that I use in Nashville for my morning show. So if you can't call but you want to text, that number is 615-737-9986. And I just saw this, and I'm just going to play it and then comment after it. But we all know about the Somalian fraud, right? We all know what happened in Minnesota and how just horribly corrupt and arrogant the likes of Governor Tim Walz are, and Keith Ellison, the attorney general for the state of Minnesota, where they simply allowed all of that Somalian fraud to happen. Well, now we're getting an updated number as far as how much has actually been stolen from the American taxpayers. Listen to this.
11: So what we're talking about now is looking across the entire state of Minnesota, because it appears that this fraud ring is being perpetrated across all types of government assistance that is meant for families that are hungry, families that need housing, young children that need education, and it's being exploited. And look, the fraud is well known because the Minnesota legislature, an independent oversight committee, called it out years ago. Governor Walz looked the other way because he was benefiting his constituency. And now it's on the backs of hardworking taxpayers to pay it.
10: Yeah, $1 billion. Can you imagine that? $1 billion? I know that you can imagine that, because you'll notice that a lot of this corruption, it is going on in either Minnesota or, of course, California. Now, you had Tim Walz, who was the running mate for Kamala Harris. And over there in California, you have Gavin Newsom as the governor. And a lot of that fraud in California, obviously, also happening under the ever so watchful eye of one Gavin Newsom. And when you look, and I'm not going to dwell on this, but when you look at the corruption that is going on, has been happening in California under the ever so watchful eye, I say very cynically, of Gavin Newsom, you think there's a lot of ammunition there if he did ultimately decide to run for president. Where, and I'm not purposely using a Second Amendment saying, you know, but I'm going to say target rich environment, not meaning that, violently, but I'm just saying that if you want to go after a politician, one of the first things that you do is you have to define your opponent. You have to assign certain things to your opponent. So if you are, let's just say that you're J.D. Vance. Let's just say that you are Marco Rubio or maybe Ron DeSantis, and you're running for president on the Republican side, and your opponent in the general is going to be Gavin Newsom. Do you say that Gavin Newsom is corrupt, or do you say that Gavin Newsom is incompetent? I say yes, he is both. And his wife is nuts. So I think when you talk about Gavin Newsom and you talk about most certainly a target-rich environment, you do talk about the fraud in California. You do talk about the fires in California. You do talk about the incompetence of Gavin Newsom and the bridge to nowhere, the billions of dollars that have been spent on this bridge that took is still taking forever to build. And it basically is a big old overpass for animals to walk over. It is the silliest thing. But these are the kinds of things that are happening in California. You have, of course, the train, the bullet train that was supposed to go from north to south and south to north. And that has taken forever to build as well. You know, Donald Trump once said, and I could play some audio from Gavin Newsom, but I don't have anything relevant or handy. But, you know, what I would say is you hear Gavin Newsom, and as Donald Trump has said, he's got a slick line of BS, and he really does. But the reality is you only need look at a few issues in California to define the reign of one Gavin Newsom. I mean, you could talk most certainly about the homeless issue in California, where they spent tens of billions of dollars on homelessness in California, only to have the homelessness, not only did it increase, they have no idea where that money went. No idea. And then when the state legislature said, hey, you know, we'd like to, I don't know, maybe do an investigation into where that money went, Gavin Newsom said no. So there's a lot of things that you can look at as far as California goes to really, it is emblematic of the rule of Gavin Newsom. And so for me, if you ask me, do I want Gavin Newsom? Am I scared as a conservative? Am I scared of Gavin Newsom running for the presidency against a J.D. Vance, against a Marco Rubio, against maybe a Ron DeSantis? I'm really not. Because there's a lot there. There's a lot to criticize. And ultimately, when you look at the state of the Democrat Party, you know, one of the topics that I'm going to be covering here in a little bit is, will the issue of illegal immigration, how prevalent will it be in the midterms? How prevalent will it be during the general election in 2028? I think even though we are still focused on mass deportation, I think that it will be incredibly relevant. Yeah, even after 4 years of an incredibly secure border under Donald Trump. Do you know why it'll be relevant in 2028? Because the Democrats have broken our trust. So whether we're talking about Somalian fraud, whether we're talking about the homeless fraud in California, where all of those billions of dollars went missing and the homelessness problem in California increased, I mean, there's so many ways in which the Democrats have broken the trust that they had with a vast majority of the American people. How many years, my friends, did the Democrats lie about the border being secure? Let's see, it was one, two, three, yeah, four. It was 4 years that they lied about the border being secure, gaslighting the American people. And so whether we are talking about sanctuary cities, whether we're talking about fraud, whether we're talking about the incompetence and the inability to solve problems, we could talk about the incompetence of the Biden administration, the lies of the Biden administration regarding whether or not Joe Biden was fit for office. I mean, all of that really does lead to a conversation as to whether or not we can trust the Democrat Party with anything. And now that they are just cascading towards this this platform of socialism and communism, and you have Democrats who are looking at this and saying, oh, yeah, you know what? It's all fine, well and good. We are a big tent party. We'll welcome anyone into our tent. Really? Because it does seem to me like the Democrats are, I don't think their hearts are into it when they say that they are welcoming socialism into the Democrat Party. This is the Democrat governor of Virginia. This is Abigail Spanberger, and she is now quoted as saying that she is welcoming the socialists into the Democrat Party.
12: Some of the party's biggest primary victories recently, New York, now Colorado, have gone to candidates running more progressive agenda. I mean, are you concerned that the left is gaining power in your party?
13: I'm of the opinion that we are a big tent party. We've always been a big tent party.
10: I think they're scared. That's what I think. I think the Democrat Party is scared. And so when you have an Abigail Spanberger, when you have a Cory Booker, when you have these folks like an Elizabeth Warren, they see the writing on the wall. They see who has the power within their party. And it is these communists. I'll see if I can dig up the polling that I read over the 4th of July holiday weekend, where there is polling out now that shows that the Republican Party, it does look like, and it's not a foregone conclusion, but it does look like we will, if you're a conservative, that we will be able to maintain the House and maintain the Senate. Now, I certainly do hope that that is true. But it turns out that the American people are looking at the direction of the Democrat Party, and they may be all for the Democrats being a big tent party, but if it involves communists and the Democrats welcoming communists into their party with open arms, I mean, I would fully admit and submit that communism is far more, and socialism is far more, what's the right way to put this? I joined at the hip with the Democrats and what they stand for has no place in America. Because all you got to do is look at, and this is age old conversation here on Red Eye, but all you got to do is look at some of the various countries that have tried communism, tried socialism in the not so distant past to see that clearly it won't work. So at the end of the day, when we are looking at the midterm elections, you look at the fraud in Minnesota. You look at the fraud and the incompetence in California. You look at the corruption of the Democrat Party. And then you look at the rise of socialism and communism in the Democrat Party. And people in America are looking at this, and most certainly moderates and independents, in my opinion, are looking at what is happening on that side of the aisle, and they don't like what they see. And they're thinking, okay, you know what? At the very least, Donald Trump is trying to get things done. And by the way, coming up later on in the broadcast, we will also take a look at the latest on the Iran war. 866-90-RED-EYE is the phone number, 866-907-3339. 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
10: 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Dan Mandis in for Gary and Eric. They return next Sunday night, Monday morning. So there's been a change in the laws in Kentucky. So we're talking about Mitch McConnell and what is going on with his health. Apparently, it used to be that the Republican Party in the state of Kentucky would give the governor three names, and the governor then would choose who the senator would be. But apparently now that has changed in 2024. Now, according to Grok, I heard from some of my friends in Kentucky, according to Grok, the new law states that a special election to fill any U.S. Senate vacancy, no gubernatorial appointment is allowed. The governor issues a proclamation calling the election with the winner serving the remainder of the unexpired term. So they say if Mitch McConnell were declared incapacitated or deceased, remember, the story is that he is brain dead, the seat would remain vacant until the special election is held and certified. Timelines follow state election code. Deadlines for filing primaries if needed and voting. Mitch McConnell, his term ends in January 2027. So timing affects whether a full or abbreviated process occurs. And they do point out McConnell is hospitalized following a reported cardiac event in mid-June 2026. Is not officially confirmed brain dead. We talked about that earlier this hour. There are, and in case you're just joining us, there's a lot of rumors out there that Mitch McConnell is brain dead. You have Laura Loomer out there saying that he has been hospitalized for weeks, and it's not looking good for the Kentucky senator. Others have picked up on the story as well. It is important to note that the networks, ABC, CBS, NBC, Fox News, no one else is reporting on this. A couple of influencers, that kind of thing, are talking about this. But I'm just going to be honest with you. I don't have a lot of faith in the networks these days. They certainly don't want to get this story wrong. So if they're asking, you know, either the Senate leaders or Mitch McConnell's office in Kentucky or in Washington, D.C., nobody's talking. So we don't know what's going on. And in case you missed the segment in the beginning of this hour, I know Elaine Chao is in China, the wife of Mitch McConnell. She, 3 days after he was hospitalized, bizarrely went to go speak to the vice president of China. Do you know who I would love? And I, this may seem unseemly, so I maybe shouldn't do this. But Daniel Cameron is somebody who I believe is an incredible conservative, and he would do really well if he decided to run for Mitch McConnell's seat.
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7: Good morning. At 4 o'clock, we have clear skies and 74 degrees from the KRMG 24-hour Fox News Center. I'm Grant Merrill with live team coverage of our top stories. A shooting at a large gathering of young people leaves one dead, one in critical condition.
8: Tulsa police say a large group of young people gathered for an after party in the parking lot of the Hicks Park Community Center at 34th and Mingo. The park did not have security at the time, and the group did not have permission to be there. Officers arrived at the scene after shots rang out around 2:20 this morning and found two people on the ground with gunshot wounds. TPD says one victim died at the scene and the other is critical. TPD Lieutenant Brandon Watkins says working homicides at large gatherings like this one present more of a challenge for police.
9: With the number of people who are here, the number of people who likely saw something, the social media that's going to be popping up, yeah, this one's going to take some time.
8: TPD believes this is an isolated incident stemming from an argument and do not believe there is a threat to the public. Crystal Kelly, 102.3 KRMG, Tulsa's News and Talk.
7: The city of Tulsa is reminding residents how to dispose of storm debris following this past weekend's weather. If yard waste fits inside your gray trash cart with the lid closed, it can go out with your regular trash. Smaller tree limbs can also be bundled and left at the curb on your normal collection day, while larger loads can be picked up through the city's bulky waste service for a fee. Residents can also take green waste to the city's free mulch site at North 145th East Avenue. Anyone who believes their yard waste was missed should contact Tulsa 311. In a fight over a proposed data center in Sand Springs, that's led to the launch of a new app aimed at making local government more transparent. Resident Kyle Schmidt, who opposed the project, created MuniWatch, a subscription service that alerts users when city meeting agendas and documents are posted online. The app can also track keywords like zoning, annexation, and data center while using AI to summarize lengthy public documents. Schmidt says the goal is making it easier for residents to stay informed about decisions happening at City Hall before they're finalized. Tulsa area firefighters rallying behind one of their own with a fundraiser tonight for firefighter Kason Savage, who suffered severe burns while battling a fire at the Port of Catoosa back in May. The benefit runs from 5 to 8 p.m. tonight at McDelly's Pub in downtown Tulsa. A portion of those restaurant proceeds and direct donations going to cover Savage's medical expenses. Organizers are also warning donors to watch out for a fake Venmo account circulating online and to make sure they're donating to the official Tulsa Firefighters Benevolent Fund account.

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1: Skyler Cooper. And yes, we're calling low 90s a break from the extreme heat, but we do have more heat. In fact, the hottest so far this summer coming back later this week. We'll have the five-day forecast. We'll get today's top local stories and follow up on how the U.S. fared against Belgium in the World Cup. The KRMG Morning News, Tuesday, 5 to 9 a.m., 102.3 KRMG, Tulsa's News and Talk.

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4: KRMG has Tulsa's most accurate and dependable five-day forecast from Fox 23 and KRMG Chief Meteorologist James Adelot.
5: Lots of sunshine coming our way, and we've got one more day where we've got a chance of just being below average for the high temp. 93 is average. We should be in the low 90s today, but mid to upper 90s tomorrow and again Thursday. I'm Chief Meteorologist James Adelot for Fox 23 and 102.3 KRMG Tulsa's News and Talk.
4: Right now, the KRMG Storm Center radar is absolutely clear. Not a thing on it right now. Outside of that, we have clear skies, 74 degrees in Sepulpa, 75 at Tulsa International Airport. Richard Lloyd Jones Airport in Jinx checking in with 73. It's 74 at the KRMG studios here in Tulsa. I'm Grant Merrill, 102.3 KRMG, Tulsa's News and Talk.
6: Now, it's Red Eye Radio, with talk about everything from politics to social issues and news of the day. 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
7: 866-90-RED-EYE is the phone number, 866-907-3339. Appreciate you being here. Gary and Eric, they return next Sunday night, Monday morning. You can always text me if you so choose, 615-737-9986. A lot of text messages coming in from across the country. Always appreciate the communication. I do try to respond to everyone. So earlier in the broadcast, I was talking about the polling that is out there and how it does look like, according to some polling, that the Republicans are going to be okay in the midterm elections. This is Harry Enten from CNN. I'm a big fan of Harry Enten, especially when he says things that I like. For example, the 2026 Senate polling, the margins are actually looking really good for the Republicans, not so good for the Democrats.
8: It's just, you know, it's a math problem. It is a math problem. 2026 Senate poll margins. Okay, Democrats need a net gain of 4. Okay, you get one in North Carolina. But then you got a bunch of red on the screen. Now, these are close races, but you got a tie in Texas. Then it's +2 in Iowa for the Republicans, +2 in Alaska, and then +3, if we can make the circle there, in Ohio. So that gets you one seat, but of course you need 4 seats, and on this board, red, close races, and a tie. You're at 1. You're not yet to 4.
7: All right, so you've got just, and again, throwing a lot of numbers at you, North Carolina, so it looks like they'll get that seat. But Texas somehow is a tie. Somebody please tell me, and I do understand that Ken Paxton, he does have some history, but, I mean, Tallarico, really? There's a tie between Ken Paxton and Tallarico, and I do understand there is a lot of controversy because you had Donald Trump come out and he endorsed Ken Paxton. John Cornyn is was out, of course. So that means that the Republicans are really frustrated in the state of Texas because John Cornyn, not necessarily as Trump friendly as the president or a lot of Republicans would like. And so Trump comes out and he says, I endorse Ken Paxton. Ken Paxton ends up winning the primary. Now the worry is that the Republicans are going to have to spend a lot of money to beat the guy that a lot of people deem as low T Tallarico. This guy is, of course, a socialist. He said a lot of really bizarre things, calling his campaign a vegan campaign in Texas, which is, of course, a Texas famous for its beef. I'm not going to do a deep dive on that race right now. But bottom line is that, according to Harry Enten, Ohio is plus three for the Republicans. You have Iowa plus two as well. Texas, again, is a tie. So all told, when you add everything together, North Carolina only has one state that is actually plus seven. And that is, again, the state of North Carolina. So, you know, if you listen to Harry Enten, it looks like the Republicans will keep the Senate. We'll have to see what happens in the House of Representatives. But as I said, it's going to be very close. I do wonder how the leftist bent, the socialist bent of the Democrat Party is going to impact the midterm elections. 866-90-RED-EYE is the phone number, 866-907-3339. There is a lot going on, more allegations against the embattled Maine Senator Graham Plantner, the Senate candidate Graham Plantner. Now, this guy, I don't know how it is that the Republicans simply did not see this coming with Graham Plantner, this guy running as a candidate for the Democrats. Republicans have been on this guy, but now we find out, and I'm going to give you all the details, but now I'm going to tell you just how bad the problems are for the Democrats and Graham Plantner, because now there is a woman that has come out, and she is saying that Graham Plantner actually raped her years ago. This is a former girlfriend. And so now you do have a lot of these Democrats who have endorsed Plantner. They're now saying that this does go too far and they are not able to support Plantner moving forward. And I think part of the problems that the Democrats have is that they've stuck with Plantner for far, far too long. Because this guy has had all kinds of allegations and accusations against him, and we'll get into some of them. The online bullying and bad-mouthing of veterans, his, of course, Nazi tattoo, the intimidating, volatile, and abusive behavior that he has been accused of having towards women, sexting other women while married, homophobic slurs. I could go over, and I will go over all of that. And so the Republicans, I mean, they've been battling Plantner and the Democrats in this race for, you know, a few weeks now. Plantner did win the primary in Maine. And so now here comes a woman that says that she was raped by Graham Plantner. This is from CNN.
9: Here's a man who was drunk and who, by dictionary definition, raped me. And he's blaming drunk women. So I just felt like that was a very odd take to have on that. And I also feel like with all of the comments that he made about women, sexual assault, rape, even, you know, the comments that he had made that was in the New York Times article about, you know, threatening people with rape, like, why does this person have this issue like scattered throughout their life, throughout their commentary, like it's on their mind? Why do they have such a strong opinion about women coming forward with allegations. Like, I just feel like this isn't the first time.
7: Yeah, so for Plattner, I mean, this guy, he's got a lot of issues. Let's just say that. By the way, that is a woman named Rachel Racicot. I think that's how you pronounce her name, telling CNN's Jake Tapper that absolutely he did rape her. This is from CNN. Racicot's detailed allegations were first reported by Politico on Monday. She told that outlet over the course of three interviews that Plattner forced her to have sex with him against her will in 2021. Plattner has vehemently denied the allegations. Racicot telling Politico that Plattner was almost blackout drunk when the incident took place. Part of his denials have been that the women coming forward, as you just heard, they are either politically motivated, these accusations politically motivated, or again, as you heard, she was commenting on that the women were drunk. So she is right. Remember when he said, according to the New York Times, that another ex-girlfriend came out and said that he told her that if a guy ever broke into their home, he would rape that man in a dominating way, he said, not a sexual way. In other words, dude is just weird. Graham Plattner is just bizarre, and it seems like he's got this very bizarre and recurring theme of rape in his adult life, rape and bizarre sexual comments. Remember what he talked about regarding porta potties and what they inspired him to do. Again, a very bizarre story. If you don't know what that is, I'll invite you to go ahead and Google it if you want. It's not safe for work, and it's also not safe for Red Eye Radio. But this woman is not the first woman to accuse him of sexual assault or rape. She also asked him, Jake Tapper asked her, why are you coming forward now?
9: A few reasons. One of the biggest ones is that I think that there are a lot of men in this world relying on the silence of women and to be where they are. And I don't want to contribute to that. I also want to just get my life back.
10: I wanted to directly address the troubling, serious, and false allegations against me.
7: All right, so Graham Plattner has now come out with a very serious-sounding rebuttal and denial to these accusations.
10: Any accusation of non-consensual behavior is categorically false, regardless of the inaccuracy of the reporting, but mindful of the political reality it will inflict. We are taking the time to reflect on the best path forward for the state that I love, the people that I love, the movement I belong to, and the goal of defeating Susan Collins.
7: All right, so, of course, Susan Collins is the Republican candidate. And, you know, for Graham Plattner, you have a situation where this guy is just, I don't know if I've ever seen, and you know what, I may be off base on this, maybe you folks can help me, but I don't know if I've ever seen a more train wrecky political candidate than Graham Plattner. Have you? I must be missing somebody somewhere. But you've got all of these Democrats. Now what they're doing is they are rescinding their endorsements because now you have this woman coming out and saying that Graham Plattner raped her back in 2021. And by the way, Jake Tapper asked her, is this politically motivated? Because that is one of the things that people are saying. When Tapper, again from CNN, when Tapper pressed her on the potential blowback from Plattner supporters who claimed that she was motivated by politics, she said that she could not disagree more with them and that she wrestled with a huge moral conflict because she agrees with Plattner politically. So now you have all of these Democrats who have been, you know, on the record as saying, you know, Graham Plattner, he's had his journey, right? This is what they do. He's had his journey. He's had mistakes. He's denied the allegations. He's learned from his mistakes. You know, all of these things that the Democrats have been saying about Graham Plattner. But apparently this was too far. And clearly, when a woman comes out and accuses you of rape, and this woman is one of their own, a Democrat, now they're jumping ship. So again, Ruben Gallego, senator, says, nope, going to withdraw my endorsement. Representative Rocana, the same thing. Hassan Piker actually criticized Plantner, saying that he believed the allegation as well. So, as I said, apparently this is the red line for Democrats. Remember the other allegations over the last several months? I was talking about this earlier. You did have the Nazi tattoo. You had the intimidating, volatile, and abusive behavior towards women that other Democrats have been, other women have been talking about, sexting other women while married, homophobic slurs, the online bullying and bad-mouthing of other veterans as well. So, I mean, this guy has got a lot of problems. This dude has a lot of problems. And by the way, so does the Democrat Party. Scott Jennings was on CNN blasting not only Plantner, but the Democrats as well, because I can't believe this is the play of the Democrats, where they're actually, there's some Democrats that are saying that Graham Plantner was actually not vetted. I saw that and I thought, really? Is that your play? Come on.
11: All of the things that have been stated, it was all out in the public. And people like Ro Khanna, Bernie Sanders, Elizabeth Warren, Tim Walz, The Bulwark, Pod Save America, all these people came together to overlook it all, to explain it all, to rationalize it all. He was vetted. People knew all these things. And a whole bunch of Democrats in Maine showed up and voted for him anyway. And a bunch of donors from around the country sent him money anyway. What changed? Why are you bailing on Graham Plantner now? You already signed off on Nazi tattoo,
7: yep,
11: a self-described communist,
7: yep,
11: somebody who's had rape fantasies,
7: weird,
11: somebody who has been on a social media platform known as a playground for predators, and on and on and on and on and on. And the difference between this accuser and the previous one is simply this. She's a liberal. It's okay, I guess, for Democrats that their candidates assault conservatives. But he broke into someone's house and apparently, according to her, raped her. And because her politics are correct, they can now believe it.
7: Yeah, that was the accusation that he came over to this woman's home late at night and the door was unlocked and he came in and raped her. Again, he denies the allegation. When Scott Jennings, you just heard the audio, and Scott Jennings said that it's okay that Plantner sexually assaulted a conservative. Yes, one of the women that made the accusations against Plantner was a woman who'd worked actually for the Heritage Foundation. This is a woman who, again, she is a Democrat, and she is the one that is now making these latest accusations against Graham Plantner. So this is ugly, and you do have the Democrats. They signed off on all of the other things that I mentioned. But now this apparently is too far. And I do understand that. I'm not making light of these rape accusations against Graham Plantner. Previous allegations have been made. The woman in question, she sounds very credible. She does. She sounds very credible. So when Jennings says what's changed, you know what I think has changed? I think the Democrats, just like with Joe Biden, have now realized that they simply cannot win with Graham Plantner. I think that's what's happened. He's lost a lot of funding as these allegations have continued to come out. He's going to, the question now is he going to drop out? I assume that he is. I assume that he is. You heard his denial. You heard when he said that, you know, we're looking at our options and, you know, we'll, I think he said basically, we'll let you know when we know what our next move is. But if he's going to drop out, now they've got to decide who to replace him with. The Democrats have to decide who to replace Graham Plantner with. Just like Joe Biden, they're not going to have a primary in Maine. They'll just vote somebody in, it would appear. So, you know, just like when Joe Biden, the Democrats decided, well, Biden, we can't win with Joe Biden. We're going to go ahead and install Kamala Harris to replace him in the primary, in the election, and the Democrats in Maine apparently are now going to do the same thing. Got a lot more straight ahead on Red Eye Radio.
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4: So the question, will Graham Plattner resign or step down and stop running for the Senate? Well, if he does, then the Democrats have a few weeks to get somebody in there. And it's my opinion that what they're going to do is they're going to get a perfectly clean candidate who hasn't had to go through a bruising primary. And the Republicans are going to have to do opposition research on whoever that person is before the general election on November 3rd. So this is a situation where I think the Democrats wanted Graham Plattner to look as bad as possible so that they could get in their squeaky clean candidate, and the party will rally around the new candidate. So pretty sneaky by the Democrats. We'll see how the whole thing plays out in Maine.

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1: Good morning at 4:30. We have clear skies, 74 degrees from the KRMG 24-hour Fox News Center. I'm Grant Merrill with live team coverage of our top stories. A shooting at a large gathering leaves one dead, one critical. It was all young people, according to the police.
2: Tulsa police say a large group of young people gathered for an after party in the parking lot of the Hicks Park Community Center at 34th and Mingo. The park did not have security at the time, and the group did not have permission to be there. Officers arrived at the scene after shots rang out around 2:20 this morning and found two people on the ground with gunshot wounds. TPD says one victim died at the scene and the other is critical. TPD Lieutenant Brandon Watkins says working homicides at large gatherings like this one present more of a challenge for police.
3: With the number of people who are here, the number of people who likely saw something, the social media that's going to be popping up, yeah, this one's going to take some time.
2: TPD believes this is an isolated incident stemming from an argument and do not believe there is a threat to the public. Crystal Kelly, 102.3 KRMG, Tulsa's News and Talk.
1: The city of Tulsa is reminding residents on how to dispose of storm debris following this weekend's weather. If yard waste fits inside your gray trash cart with the lid closed, it can go out with your regular trash. Smaller tree limbs can also be bundled and left at the curb on your normal collection day, while larger loads can be picked up through the city's bulky waste service for a fee. Residents can also take green waste to the city's free mulch site on North 145th East Avenue. Anyone who believes their yard waste was missed can call Tulsa 311. In a fight over a proposed data center in Sand Springs, that's led to the launch of a new app aimed at making local government more transparent. Resident Kyle Smith, who opposed the project, created MuniWatch, a subscription service that alerts users when city meeting agendas and documents are posted. The app can also track keywords like zoning, annexation, and data center while using AI to summarize lengthy public documents. Smith says the goal is to make it easier for residents to stay informed about decisions happening at City Hall before they're finalized. Tulsa's most accurate and dependable forecast is straight ahead. KRMG News Time is 4:32.
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1: 102.3 KRMG has Tulsa's most accurate and dependable forecast. Fox 23 KRMG chief meteorologist James Adelot says we'll see sunny skies today, a high of 92. Calm winds tonight, clear skies, lows of 72. An east wind of about 5 miles per hour. Tomorrow for your Wednesday, sunny, a high of about 96 degrees. Heat indices as high as 104. Tomorrow night, mostly clear, a low of 77. Thursday, sunny, and a high of 98. Right now, clear skies, 73 degrees. I'm Grant Merrill, 102.3 KRMG, Tulsa's News and Talk.
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1: 866-90-RED-EYE is the phone number, 866-907-3339. 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Bill is calling from Los Angeles. Bill, how are you?
2: Hey, Dan. Good to hear you out there. Hey, by the way, out here in California, we're used to brain-dead politicians.
1: I'm trying to decide if it's too soon, Bill, but that's pretty good.
2: You can steal it as usual. No problem.
1: I'll definitely use that in Nashville, Bill, just to let you know later on this morning. Anyway, go ahead.
2: Yeah, you mentioned King Gavin and, the fact that he doesn't like being audited when it comes to state funds. But he really doesn't like being audited for his own lavish lifestyle. And he's going to find out pretty fast when the DOJ starts subpoenaing his paper trail about explaining where all his money comes from and how his wife's little wacky film business contributes possibly to his own finances. It's very strange. And if the LA Times that I used to work for in the 80s and 90s had been doing its job, they would have stopped this guy. There were so many red flags long ago with this guy's alleged conflicts of interest. They just dropped the ball. And they basically the media worked for the government out here. But some independent journalists have been looking into his finances, and it doesn't look good for King Gavin.
1: Have you seen this story? And this came out over the July 4th holiday, but according to the New York Post and others, the FBI infiltrated Gavin Newsom's inner circle by convincing the governor's ally to wear a wire. So the feds have been basically inside and listening and recording all the things that have been going on inside Gavin Newsom's inner circle. You know, it's going to be interesting to see. You're going to have a lot of people that are going to say this is a, politically motivated hit job or whatever. But here's the deal. If he's been doing, things that are corrupt, we need to know, and the American people need to know.
2: Well, this investigation started under the Biden administration.
1: It did.
2: Gavin is, he's out. He's been really defensive, and he's telling more lies than usual, trying to pin this on Donald Trump. Trump had nothing to do with this investigation.
1: Don't you love that? I mean, I don't know. For whatever reason, I think that Gavin Newsom is somebody who is not only corrupt, but I do believe that he is dumb as a stump. And I think that, if they find anything, then I think the Democrats are going to be hard pressed to find another really good candidate for president. Because I mean, as bad as I think Gavin Newsom is, I believe that he is better than Kamala Harris. And I don't know, outside of Kamala Harris and Gavin Newsom, the Democrats, who else do they have? They have Pete Buttigieg and they have Josh Shapiro. I think if you're just going to look at the two, I think there's a lot of people that will say that Josh Shapiro won't work because he's Jewish, and that leaves Pete Buttigieg. I don't know. What do you think? Between those three, you've got Kamala Harris, you've got Josh Shapiro, and you've got Pete Buttigieg. Who do you believe would be the best candidate for the Democrats?
2: You know, that is really a bad choice all the way around. And when any of these people start talking, you realize that, like in the case of Kamala Harris, she cannot put a sentence together, and she just utters nonsense. Whereas Gavin just lies to your face and acts like you're supposed to believe him. So he's a total snake. You just know he's fake. And Buttigieg, to me, is just his own tenure as transportation secretary was a disaster. And he comes from a really limited government background. He's got nothing. He's just weird. So I think the bottom line, Dan, and here's why I don't get. This is why I feel good about the midterms. I just got $1,000 refund from the IRS thanks to the Republicans and Trump's big beautiful bill. And I think a lot of people got that. For various reasons. In my case, it was a Social Security, it was a senior deduction. And that's the kind of thing that people ought to ask themselves. Who's giving me more of my money back, the Republicans or these crazy Democrats and all their wacky ideas? It's just, to me, it's a no-brainer. What have the Democrats ever done except give us, they're the ones who got us into this financial mess with affordability, with the 9% inflation under Biden, all the ridiculous spending for all these transgender programs. The Democrats got us into this, not to mention California's own gas prices that are totally out of sync with the rest of the country, thanks to Gavin Newsom and all these weird taxes, and Biden stopped our energy production. You can thank the Democrats for any affordability problems that Trump is trying to solve. And it's not going to be solved overnight, but he's doing a damn good job in the interim.
1: One of the things, and I appreciate the call, Bill. One of the things that I did on my local show in Nashville is, and Bill did mention his tax return. He got $1,000 back. Awesome. So I asked my my audience in Nashville, how did you do on your income taxes this year? Did you get a refund thanks to, you know, the big, beautiful bill and the tax cuts and all that kind of stuff? And how did you make out? And I would say 80% of the people that listened to me in Nashville, they actually were very happy with their refund. And I love that. So my question to you nationally for the listeners here of Red Eye Radio, how did you do on your income taxes this year? Did you get money back? I remember Scott Bessent, Treasury Secretary Scott Bessent, and Donald Trump both saying that people are going to get a lot more money back with their income tax returns, and people are going to be really happy. I had a lot of people that said, yeah, we're thrilled with the check that we got back. Others, not so much. So I want to know, go ahead and text me, if you will, 615-737-9986. Text me how you did on your income tax returns. Did you get more money back as promised, or was it not what you thought it would be? If you also want to hit me up on X, you can send me a private message, or you can just, you know, post on my feed and send me a message or whatever, and let me know how you did. I did okay, as a matter of fact. So in my house, we did great. And again, a lot of the people that I spoke with or that contacted me said they were very happy as well. You heard Bill also talking about the ramifications of Joe Biden's tenure, the 4 years that he was in office. You know, the ramifications of Biden's open border policies continue. It's like every day, at least once every couple of days, you see a story where the consequences of Joe Biden's policies are being felt by the American people regarding, again, Joe Biden's or open border policies. So I want to remind you of a couple of stories from the last couple of days. One was this story. A new Federal Reserve working paper found the record surge of illegal immigrants during the Biden administration triggered higher home prices and rents. Now, we remember the millions of people that came into our country illegally under Joe Biden. That ultimately ended up meaning that home prices did skyrocket. Rents skyrocketed as well because there's more competition for housing. You had all these illegal aliens coming in. They had to live somewhere. The findings arrive as immigration remains a polarizing political issue. Republicans argue former President Joe Biden's border policies strained housing and public resources, while Democrats say immigration helped ease labor shortages and supported economic growth. They're wrong. Republicans are right here. The economists estimate unauthorized immigrant worker flows accounted for about 30% of employment growth, roughly 30% of home price growth as well, and about 20% of rent growth in the average metropolitan area between March of 2021 and March of 2024. So when you have these stories that are out there and people say that Joe Biden put illegal aliens in the Democrat Party, put illegal aliens over the fates of the American people, that is yet another example where the prices that you and I paid for homes and rent and so forth went up because the illegal aliens were coming in and taking some of the housing. It's all about how much housing is available. So there is that part of the story that has come out in the last couple of days. Then we have, because remember, these are all stories that reminding us of the consequences of Joe Biden's 4 years in office. You also have the story out of Pennsylvania. We did talk about this last night about that state trooper that was killed by that Haitian illegal alien who was flown in by the Biden administration during his massive expansion of the parolee program. So you have that as well. Now, last week, we had the story of the mother of Sheridan Gorman, Jess Gorman, who blasted the Democrats during testimony on Capitol Hill. Do you remember this? It was incredibly impactful.
3: I don't understand why it's only the Republican side that cares about our American children. And I know that you're a mother. I know that you're a father. I deeply value that. But basically what you just did, what you said was, I'm so sorry for your loss. I have a daughter too. I have a son. I feel your pain. You don't. You don't feel my pain. Because the next words out of your mouth were, but. There's no but. When your child is in the coffin, there's no but. And I need you to understand that. And if you ever want to talk about it, I'm here. I'm going to buy you a bench. I'm going to buy, you can put that on the record. I'm going to buy Congress a bench. And they can come and sit and hold my hand and look me in the eye and explain to me why illegal immigrants are more important than my daughter.
1: Very impactful. And Joe Biden knew, well, theoretically, knew the consequences of those open borders, whether it was the consequences on real estate market or the consequences on the American people. By the way, Sheridan Gorman would have been 19 years old on July 6th, yesterday, depending on where you are. But yeah, July 6th, she would have been 19 years old. However, she was shot and killed walking down the streets of Chicago by an illegal alien. So that was this mother's point. The Democrats, time and again, have put illegal aliens in front of American citizens. Why were we paying more money in housing so that the Democrats could bring in all of these illegal aliens? Well, number of reasons to backfill their cities. You know, people are leaving cities. We just heard Bill. People are leaving these Democrat-run cities in droves. And so what they're doing is they're bringing in illegal aliens so that they have congressional representation in the House of Representatives. There's that. So that they could also, another reason, they could pass their own legislation to allow illegal aliens to vote at the national level. That's what the Democrats want to do, expand the number of people that vote in our elections to illegal aliens as well. Then the millions that they let in would keep them in power. I mean, these are all things that the Democrats have literally stated that they want to do time and time again. Got a lot more straight ahead on Red Eye Radio.
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3: All right, real quick, 1561 out of Illinois says this. Come on, Dan, you've never heard of Rahm Emanuel? I think you're too afraid to mention his name. I texted back, why would I be afraid to mention the name of Rahm Emanuel? Because, you know, sometimes I read these well past when I was talking about whatever I was talking about and the person is responding to. Well, 1561 out of Illinois says Rahm Emanuel could win the presidential primary for the Democrats and perhaps the general election. 1561, you're talking about Rahm Emanuel, mayor of Chicago, Obama chief of staff, a congressman now, senior advisor to Bill Clinton. Rahm Emanuel does have one heck of a political resume.

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7: Good morning, 5 o'clock. I'm Skyler Cooper. This is the KRMG Morning News. Right now it is partly cloudy, 72 degrees in Tulsa. Yes, it is going to be hot this afternoon. We're looking at a high around 93. Or so. And we're actually going to climb a little bit each day this week until we finally see some rain chances again this weekend. Maybe a couple showers again today, but not for everybody. We'll have the 5-day forecast coming up, and we have the latest on the World Cup. U.S. is donezo. Not going forward. Our top story this morning, President Trump arriving in Turkey's capital, Ankara, today to meet NATO allies who have angered him time and again.
8: From defense spending to Greenland to not joining the war on Iran, the last year has seen plenty of sources of dispute between President Trump and the NATO alliance.
9: I just want loyalty. You know, we're so loyal to them.
8: Speaking last month in the Oval Office, security is incredibly tight here in Ankara, and security is the watchword of this NATO summit. NATO allies are promising to take on more of the burden of defending Europe. Secretary General Mark Rutte promises that is happening.
10: We are stronger together in NATO with partners to ensure the freedom and security we all hold dear.
8: In Ankara, Turkey, Jonathan Savage, Fox News.
7: 5:01 on the KRNG Morning News for Tuesday. 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
11: We are expecting some extreme temperatures starting tomorrow.
12: Look for warmer temps, in fact, hotter temps to arrive as temperatures go back above average by tomorrow afternoon. And as we roll into Thursday night and through the weekend, we'll roll into a weather pattern that will support thunderstorms from the high plains moving our way overnight and during the morning hours, and that will take the edge off the heat just a bit, but there will be some scattered showers and thunder, mostly overnight and in the morning.
11: We will have the complete 5-day forecast coming up. The city of Tulsa is reminding residents how to dispose of storm debris following this weekend's weather. If yard waste fits inside your gray trash cart with the lid closed, it can go out with your regular trash. Smaller tree limbs can also be bundled and left at the curb on your normal collection day, while larger loads can be picked up through the city's bulky waste service for a fee. Residents can also take green waste to the city's free mulch site on North 145th East Avenue. Anyone who believes their yard waste was missed should contact Tulsa 311. The United States run at the FIFA World Cup is over.
13: The United States has been eliminated from the FIFA World Cup, falling to Belgium 4-1 on Monday in the round of 16. Belgium struck first in this game, but Mark Tillman for the second straight game scored on a free kick as the U.S. tied things up at 1. But 2 minutes later, Belgium took the lead right back.
14: Trossard to the byline, gets across, and the Ketelaar is rising up, and Belgium retake the lead. Moments later, Charles de Ketelaar climbs the ladder, his second goal, and the U.S. right back where they were.
13: Courtesy of Fox, Charles de Ketelaar with the goal. They would tack on two more in the second half as Belgium advances to the quarterfinals to face Spain. Tony Genualdo, Fox News.
11: Tulsa.

0: Emergency rooms and firefighters had a busy 4th of July weekend. Tulsa Fire says crews answered about 10 calls involving burns or explosions with injuries since July 1st. That's double the number from the same period last year. Dr. Aaron Alvarado, a trauma surgeon at Ascension St. John, says the holiday, combined with hot weather and alcohol, creates a perfect storm for serious accidents.
1: You have all the normal traumas that you have every other day, every other weekend, and it's not like you have less of those and they're swapped with all these explosion injuries. It's that on top of it that really kind of makes it busier.
0: Fire officials are reminding residents that fireworks remain illegal within Tulsa city limits and say any leftover fireworks should be disposed of safely rather than stored in a garage or in the shed. Police are saying a woman is facing charges after crashing into an apartment complex while high on PCP.
2: It happened Friday at an apartment complex near East 11th Place and South 61st West Avenue. Tulsa police say 43-year-old Kenitra Dunn drove nearly 50 miles an hour through an apartment complex before crashing into a pavilion where children were nearby. Police say Dunn showed signs of intoxication and officers found what they believe was PCP inside her vehicle. She's accused of trafficking and distributing a controlled dangerous substance, DUI, reckless driving, leaving the scene of a crash, and obstruction. Dunn is a tribal citizen. Police say the case will be referred to federal and tribal authorities. Grant Merrill, 102.3 KRMG, Tulsa's News and Talk.
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3: Good morning. This is the KRMG Morning News. I'm Skyler Cooper. Let's get your five-day forecast now. 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
4: Temperatures will be warming up as we go through the rest of the week, Skyler. High temperature today, 93 degrees, mostly sunny skies, and a few pop-up showers possible, expecting less coverage than what we saw yesterday. Winds today out of the northeast, 5 to 10 miles per hour. Tomorrow, looking to stay dry, high temperature 96, mostly sunny. Thursday, 98. It's going to be warm, heat index in the triple digits. Friday, still 97, but rain chances increase a bit as we head into the weekend, some scattered showers and storms. I'm certified meteorologist Laura Mock for Fox 23 and 102. 23 KRMG, Tulsa's News and Talk.
3: Right now in Catoosa, 71 degrees, partly cloudy, and 72 at Tulsa's severe weather station. Coming up on this Tuesday edition of the KRMG Morning News, we'll talk a little bit more about data centers today and the guy who's really been pushing to make sure they don't have one in Sand Springs, at least that's his goal, has built an app to try to help folks track the city. We'll go in depth on that. We'll talk more about the fireworks injuries Ben was telling us about. Lots to get to here. On a Tuesday, it's the KRMG Morning News. More next.
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1: You don't think I'm going to put some AC/DC in there?
0: That's a perfect way to go. Here we go. So I think we'll do a special, normally it's Fridays, and we didn't really do it Friday, Grant, when you were gone. We played patriotic music.
1: Oh,
0: Denver chose it himself. So
1: I'd like to hear the Star Spangled Banner, please.
0: Yeah, it wasn't quite as much an all request, but since it is the National Day of Rock and Roll, we'll play whatever you want to hear for our bumper songs.
2: Presuming it is rock and roll.
0: Right. Yeah. Now we might end up in a little bit of a quibble over what is rock and roll, but I think for the most part, nearly everything counts.
2: Yeah. If it has a guitar in it, I think that counts as rock and roll.
0: So Ben, what Queen song do you want to hear? Because I know you're going to ask for one.
2: So many.
0: All right, get back to me.
2: I mean, because I only get to pick the one, right?
0: Well, it's a 4-hour show. We may have time.
2: That's true. All right, I will get back to you. But
0: all right,
2: that's a lot of pressure.
0: I'm a little overwhelmed with the decision myself. I don't have anything for you, Grant. I'll just, refer to the listeners and defer to their choices. 918-921-1023. Text that number or hit the open mic on the KRMG app. I have some other music news this morning. It's not rock and roll, although he tried.
2: Is it a little bit country?
0: It's a little bit country.
1: it's not even a little bit rock and roll?
2: Not even a little bit rock and roll.
0: Well, it's under a different name when it's rock and roll.
2: Oh, that's right. Yeah. The alter ego.
0: I'm talking about Oklahoma's own Garth Brooks. He likes the number 7. That's his lucky number. He was born February 7th and today is July 7th. So on 7/7, he wanted to announce something apparently. And so I checked his Instagram this morning. He did that thing that sometimes artists do where they delete every previous post they've ever had.
2: We love that.
0: And the only post that's there this morning is a teaser. And I'm going to play it for you. Sounds like this.
3: Oh, yeah. How long's it been, old girl? 30 years.
0: He's talking to his drum riser, like the
3: Dusty.
0: Where the drums sit.
3: You know what? Maybe it's time. Maybe it's time we put you back to work.
2: Man, having that right in my ear is definitely something.
0: So now the text on the screen says, the arena tour, 1996-2026. The laugh is a little...
1: He does sound a little creepy.
0: It's like he's going for a horror thing.
2: Why is he talking to his drum like that? Like, it's not his guitar. It's not even a hat.
0: Ooh,
1: yeah.
0: So we don't know what the tour dates are. We don't know where he's going, but we'll see if he's coming to Tulsa. When he was here in 2015, he did 7 shows at the BOK Center. So we'll see. We'll let you know what the big announcement is. I'll be refreshing it throughout the day.
1: I thought maybe he had sold that monstrosity of a house in Owosso for $7 million or something.
0: That'd be
1: like
0: a steal, wouldn't it?
1: It may be.
0: Did he ever get rid of it? Because I remember when they moved, there was talk of just selling it, but I don't know if they did.
1: As far as I knew, like a couple of years ago, he still had it. Okay. I haven't really kept up with that. But, he had a nice place over there.
0: So we'll let you know what happens on that front. Otherwise, as we go throughout the day here, we have some news to get to. On the weather front, it's very much a July week. We'll hear from James in just a second, but just mid to upper 90s, and we're creeping closer to 100. We'll see if we get there this week. We may not. We may get really close. A couple of forecasts calling for 98, even 99 perhaps on Thursday. So prepare for that. Yesterday's low 90s, but we did get to 94. So we overshot the high temperature by, 1 or 2 degrees yesterday.
2: It did feel just like 94.
0: Yeah, exactly. And a few people, not me, but a few people ended up under a little bit of a rain shower last night.
2: Oh, yeah. I got stuck in some weird flash flooding.
1: We had that at the house.
0: Really?
1: South Tulsa.
0: Okay. Yeah, South Tulsa. I think somewhere downtown got a little bit of it. Out in my place in Broken Arrow, nothing.
1: I came home and like half my driveway was wet, but the other half was dry.
0: It was that defined. There are some areas like across the street, it wasn't raining. Did you get any rain, Crystal, where you were last night?
4: I did not get any in Owosso, but the boyfriend got some in South Tulsa.
0: Okay. Yeah, he's not too far from Grant. He's a couple miles. So Makes sense. So everybody, remember to make your requests as it is.
2: I think I've come up with my Queen song.
0: Okay, I wonder if it's the same one the texter has suggested.
2: Oh, well,
0: which I've never heard. Never heard of that.
2: Well, no. I'll tell you what mine is. I haven't looked at the texter. Let's do a crazy little thing called love.
1: Okay.
0: There's one called Tie Your Mother Down.
2: Oh, see, that is the one I was going to say.
0: Is that right?
2: Oh, man, that opening. I know you've heard it because I've played that opening riff like 100 times.
0: Okay. Well, the texter here has, they've read your mind.
2: It is a great song.
0: On National Day of Rock and Roll, we're talking, we're going to take some of your requests for bumper songs. Crystal, any rock and roll songs that come to mind right away you got to hear?
4: No. What? You're going to have to give me a bit.
0: Yeah, think about it. Ben needed a few minutes, so I'll give you a few minutes.
1: Boy, right. Do not Google Tie Your Mother Down. That is a...
0: Just make sure to include...
2: Yeah, you have to add Queen.
0: Yeah, put Queen on there.
1: Gotta know that now.
0: Clear that Google search before HR wakes up.
2: Real quick.
0: 5:15. Here's Chief Meteorologist James Adelot.
5: Hey, Skyler. It's warm today, but technically just below average for this time of year. Mid-80s by noon, low 90s this afternoon. Tomorrow, though, we'll make up for lost ground. Back above average, mid to upper 90s. Tomorrow and again Thursday. I'm Chief Meteorologist James Adelot for Fox 23 and 102.3 KRNG Tulsa's News and Talk.
0: 71 right now in Glenpool, 72 Tulsa's Severe Weather Station.
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9: Red Alert traffic means traffic flow is not normal. Crashes, lane closures, construction, slowdowns, and the dreaded...
10: All lanes are shut down.
11: There's a wrecker there. There's OHP there.
9: KRMG has the most frequent traffic updates in Tulsa, combined with the most knowledgeable traffic anchors in the city.
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13: Three.
0: The United States run in the World Cup is over. The U.S. men's team fell 4-1 to Belgium last night, even with their star player who was allowed to play after that controversial red card and suspension. Morocco, France, Norway, England, Spain, and Belgium. They're moving on to the round of eight. Now, the other teams will be decided after matches between Argentina and Egypt and Colombia and Switzerland later today.
13: Two.
0: Oklahoma AG Gettner Drummond's office again awards $18 million in grants to every county sheriff's office in Oklahoma. The Oklahoma Sheriff's Office Funding Assistance Grant Program was created by the state legislature in 2024 and authorizes the attorney general to award grants to qualified counties for sheriff's office operations. Now, like last year, every county applied for the grant and every county was awarded between $150,000 and $300,000. Tulsa County was again awarded $300,000.
13: One.
0: Our top story this morning, President Trump and NATO leaders are coming together in Ankara, Turkey for a two-day summit to present what they're calling clear, concrete, and credible plans to reach the organization's planned targets on increasing defense for military capabilities. Secretary General of NATO Mark Rutte speaking moments ago, he said this at the NATO Summit Defense Industry Forum, saying that one of the key defense mechanisms NATO is doing is to focus on defense strategy through the use of drones.
14: NATO is rapidly expanding our ability to deploy and operate drones at scale. And at the same time, we are building robust counter-drone defenses to detect, identify, and neutralize drones.
0: The president has insisted on loyalty after some NATO countries took a step back at allowing U.S. forces to use their bases for attacks on Iran. Some European countries included Britain, France, Germany, Italy, and Spain. The Trump administration has called for a reboot to what he's calling a NATO 3.0. It's hoped that they will really, what that exactly means will come clear in the next couple of days during the summit.
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0: 519, let's get to five-day forecast now, brought to you by Don Carlton Honda, 4141 South Memorial, with Fox 23 and KRMG meteorologist Laura Mock. Morning, Laura.
10: Good morning, Skylar.
0: Warm again this afternoon, and I was looking later into the week. Are we going to be flirting with the triple-digit mark?
10: Ooh, it's going to be close. It's going to be real close. My forecast right now on Thursday is 98.
0: All right, let's get the next 5 days.
10: Yeah, today, 93, so still warm, but not quite to that triple-digit mark. We'll have mostly sunny skies and still a 20% chance for a pop-up shower or two. Highest chances for that across southeastern Oklahoma. Tomorrow, mostly sunny and looking to stay dry, 96. Thursday, 98, mostly sunny, heat index in the triple digits easily. Friday, still 97, but rain chances start to return, and we'll see some scattered showers and storms on and off throughout the weekend. Temperatures in the low to mid-90s. I'm certified meteorologist Laura Mock for Fox 23 and 102.3 KRMG, Tulsa's News and Talk.
4: 75 in Sand Springs and 73 at Tulsa's Severe Weather Station.
9: Is that just a thunderstorm or something much worse? Severe weather can strike fast. 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
15: A warning was just issued for this storm. It's moving fast.
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2: It's such a great song, man.
0: Great riff, you're right.
2: You never heard this?
0: It's been a long time if I have.
2: All right.
0: Not as well versed on the Queen catalog as you.
2: Well, that's a shame. You should work on that.
0: I will. It's 5:24 now in our consumer award. I will.
2: He won't do it.
0: I will. Promise. Maybe I shouldn't promise. Clark Howard coming up here. He's going to tell us about a scam to watch out for on QR codes. And I will tell you about how airlines are trying to just squeeze you for every dime they can. But first, we'll hear more. Really more right now in the 24-hour Fox News Center with Ben Morgan.
3: Well, Iran appears to have hit another oil ship transitioning to the Strait of Hormuz.
4: The Iranian government has repeatedly stated that the only safe route through the strait is one it has approved. The ship set on fire by a projectile today was transiting near the coast of Oman. State TV says the liquefied natural gas tanker came under attack after ignoring warnings. Iran suspected of attacking other ships that have sailed through that sea. Same area. Those strikes sparked retaliatory attacks by the United States. Iran then went after Gulf Arab neighbors in response. The ongoing conflict and peace process is likely to play a role as President Trump meets NATO leaders here in Ankara, Turkey. Jonathan Savage, Fox News.
3: The man accused of murdering conservative influencer Charlie Kirk is due back in a Provo, Utah courtroom today for the second day of his preliminary hearing. Prosecutors are laying out evidence and testimony in the case to convince the judge that there's enough evidence to take the case to trial.
5: Tyler Robinson appeared to focus his attention on other things in the courtroom instead of watching videos of Charlie Kirk being shot. Robinson's family sitting in the courtroom two rows behind Kirk's widow, Erica, and Kirk's parents, along with other family members. The Kirk family left the courtroom when the videos of the murder were shown to the judge. Day one of the preliminary hearing was made up mostly of law enforcement talking about responding to and investigating Kirk's killing. More testimony from police is expected today. Alex Stone, ABC News, Provo, Utah.
0: U.S. Airlines, suffering from falling profits, are trying to make up for it by upselling to premium seats.
6: The selling of premium seats is widening the divide between those who can afford amenities and those who are just grabbing a seat for transportation. Paying more gets you priority screening, a lounge to rest in luxury before boarding early, and a glass of champagne and a warm hand towel after being seated. Delta's CEO says it's a necessary tactic, saying they can't win by trying to be the cheapest.
0: That is Gary Baumgarten. Basically, if you have money, they want to take more of it. It's 5:26 on the KRMG Morning News. Clark Howard on some advice when it comes to QR codes. Do you use those? Remember when they were all the menus? Some places still have them. Not everywhere, thankfully, but they're out there. But you want to be careful with some of those because they can be a way to steal money. And our consumer warrior, Clark Howard, has the latest.
7: This is Clark Howard. You are not going to believe a scam going on right now where you receive a package delivery to your home. And there's no information on the package as to the sender, or you don't know why you're getting this package, but there's a big QR code on it. It says, scan with your phone for information. That's actually the con. Somebody sends you something nearly worthless just to get something they really want, which is your personal information. And when you scan that QR code, what ends up happening is you load an ugly malware virus onto your phone. CNET did a study of this and found that this is a really dangerous virus. So you have an unexpected package show up at your house. You can open it, but do not scan that QR code. It's nothing but trouble.
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0: Good morning, 5:30. This is the KRMG Morning News. I'm Skyler Cooper. Partly cloudy right now and 72 degrees in Tulsa. We'll get to about 93 this afternoon. Going to be another toasty day. In fact, we're on our way to the upper 90s, close to 100 later this week. We'll have the five-day forecast coming up. By the end of it, we start to see some rain chances. And the latest on the World Cup. U.S. is done losing to Belgium 4-1 last night. Our top story this morning, President Trump today heading to the NATO summit in Ankara, Turkey, where he is expected to meet with Ukrainian President Volodymyr Zelensky, for one.
14: The president's going to be meeting one-on-one with Zelensky on Wednesday, and the expectation is Zelensky's going to be pushing for more missile interceptors. Zelensky said it is critically important that the world at this NATO summit comes out with strong decisions in support of Ukraine's air defense. The president notably had spoken to Vladimir Putin on July 4th. They had a 90-minute phone call, and he said that Putin and Russia still want to end this war.
0: That is ABC's Karen Travers. We'll have more on the NATO summit and hear from the Secretary General of NATO just a little while later, about 15 minutes from now. At 5:31, we check more of this morning's top stories with Ben Morgan.
3: Some insane heat is expected in Green Country this week.
15: Warmer temps on the way as we climb back above average by Wednesday afternoon. Then we roll into a weather pattern that supports thunderstorms from Kansas and the High Plains moving our way overnight and in the morning hours. That will take the edge off the heat, but it may give us some early morning wake-up calls with thunder and lightning mainly after midnight starting Thursday night.
3: We will have the complete five-day forecast coming up. The United States men's team faced off against Belgium in Seattle last night. Team USA losing 4-1. Romelu Lukaku scoring in the second half to put Belgium in a three-point lead over the Americans.
16: The way it did 4 years ago. Well, don't concede another. Lukaku on the loose ball scores. Romelu Lukaku. The exclamation point for Belgium.
3: That's courtesy of Fox Sports. Belgium advancing to the quarterfinals to play Spain in Los Angeles on Friday. Tulsa police have identified 23-year-old Trevin Corona as the man killed in an early Monday morning shooting at Hicks Park. Well, a 16-year-old boy remains in critical condition with a gunshot wound to the head. Officers responded to the park near 34th Street and Mingo around 2:20 a.m. after reports of a fight and found both victims in the parking lot. Detectives are now reviewing evidence, searching for surveillance video, and asking anyone with photos or video from the area to come forward. No arrests have been made. Investigators believe the shooting was an isolated incident. Police say they're investigating after two kids were stabbed during a fight in North Tulsa.
17: It happened near the Apache Manor Apartments at Apache and Harvard last Friday around 11 p.m. According to Tulsa police, around 20 people were spotted fighting outside and the crowd broke up as officers arrived. Police say they found a 16-year-old and an 11-year-old with stab wounds. Both children are expected to survive. TPD says none of the people people officers talked with were cooperative and they told different stories. Crystal Kelly, 1023 KRMG, Tulsa's News and Talk.
3: A fight over a proposed data center in Sand Springs has led to the launch of a new app aimed at making local government more transparent. Resident Kyle Schmidt, who opposed the project, created MuniWatch, a subscription service that alerts users when city meeting agendas and documents are posted online.
11: What if there was a service out there that could notify people when a new meeting notice has been posted so we don't have to go to the city website every single day and look for new notices?
3: Schmidt says the app can also track keywords like zoning, annexation, and data center while using AI to summarize lengthy public documents. Schmidt says the goal is to make it easier for residents to stay informed about decisions happening at City Hall before they are finalized. Tulsa area firefighters are rallying behind one of their own with a fundraiser tonight for firefighter Kason Savage, who suffered severe burns while battling a fire at the Port of Catoosa in May. The benefit runs from 5 to 8 p.m. at McNally's Pub in downtown Tulsa, with a portion of restaurant proceeds and direct donations going to help cover Savage's medical expenses. Organizers are also warning donors to watch out for a fake Venmo account circulating online and to make sure they're donating to the official Tulsa Firefighters Benevolent Fund account. The Oklahoma Caring Van is making several stops in Tulsa this month to provide free childhood immunizations ahead of the new school year. The mobile clinic offers all vaccines required for school and daycare enrollment to eligible children from 6 weeks to 18 years old, including those who are uninsured, on Medicaid, or American Indian. Parents or legal guardians must be present and should bring their child's current immunization records. Vaccinations are available on a first-come, first-served basis to help families get ready for the first day of school. KRMG News Time is 5:35.
0: Checking the five-day forecast now, brought to you by Don Carlton Honda, 4141 South Memorial. Here's Fox 23 and KRMG meteorologist Laura Mock.
18: Staying warm the rest of the week, Skyler. High temperature today, 93 degrees. There will be a small chance for rain, but really that's going to be across southeastern Oklahoma, expecting less coverage than what we saw with yesterday's storms. We'll have mostly sunny skies through the day. Tomorrow, looking to stay dry, high temperature 96. Even warmer Thursday and Friday, upper 90s. Thursday, 98, the heat index in the triple digits. We'll have a little more rain as we head into the weekend. I'm certified meteorologist Laura Mock, Fox 23 and 102.3 KRMG, Tulsa's News and Talk.
17: 71 in Muskogee and 73 at Tulsa's Severe Weather Station.
0: 5:36 on the KRMG Morning News. Coming up on the other side of the break, we're going to hear more about new allegations against the Democrat running for Senate in Maine, Graham Plattner, and why so many prominent Democrats are now jumping off support for him and saying he needs to suspend his campaign. More on that next.
19: I'm April Hill on the afternoon news. We'll get an update on when the rain creeps back into the forecast, and Kirk McCracken is in to take us behind the headlines. All that, plus the latest on the homicide investigation at the Tulsa Park. Tune in at 4.
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0: may need to revisit the Stones later, Grant, because a lot of good ones to rotate through.
1: Oh, yeah.
0: National Day of Rock and Roll, it says here.
1: I wasn't allowed to listen to any of them in our strict Baptist home. So.
0: Is that right?
2: My mom was also that way. She was not allowed to listen to the
3: Mine
2: Stones.
3: Mine, too.
1: Did your moms tell you that KISS stood for Night in Satan Service?
3: Yes, yes. What was that with the 90s and all of the satanic stuff?
1: Yes.
0: Crystal actually wanted to request a KISS song.
2: Okay. But then she didn't.
0: Well, go ahead, Crystal. Which one did you want to hear?
3: Rock and Roll All Night.
2: And Party Every Day?
3: I know you've heard it a million times.
0: I thought it was Part of Every Day. I'm kidding. Now, what show is it? It was a... Was that How I Met Your Mother, Ben? There's a bit about that on a show.
3: I remember seeing something, but I can't remember where it was
0: from. Might have been Friends or something. I don't know.
1: I mean, you could have requested Beth, so I think that's an upgrade from most of the KISS library.
0: I don't know.
1: That's a good one.
0: Crystal, there's some really good stuff out there. Are you sure that's your vote?
3: I mean, I have a hard time when you guys put me on the spot because my mind goes completely blank.
2: I don't know if I appreciate you shaming Crystal for her KISS preferences.
0: Yeah, I'm not worried about her. I'm shaming KISS.
2: Bad KISS.
3: Don't knock KISS, man. I'm telling you.
1: If Gene Simmons shows up, makeup and all, it's on you, Skyler.
0: He's online too right now.
3: I think he's coming to town soon.
2: He is actually coming to River Spirit.
3: Yeah.
1: Gene Simmons solo.
2: It's the Gene Simmons band, so.
0: Heck yeah.
2: Which I thought was KISS, but.
0: Yeah. 541. Tell us what rock songs you want to hear today. 918-921-1023. Just text us there or use the open mic on the KRMG app. And let's do some news now, Ben Morgan.
2: All right. Maine Senate Democratic candidate Graham Plattner is being accused of some new allegations.
4: Claiming Plattner sexually assaulted her nearly 5 years ago despite her repeated objections. Now, Plattner and his accuser reportedly had something of an on-and-off relationship. She says he entered her Maine home uninvited late one night while intoxicated and forced himself on her. A number of Democratic lawmakers and groups, including some who originally supported Plattner, are now calling on him to drop out of the race. And this includes Senators Chuck Schumer and Kirsten Gillibrand, the Senate Majority PAC, and Governors Tim Walz and J.B. Pritzker.
2: That is Fox's Doug Luzader from Washington. The Trump administration this week starting to make $1,000 government payments into Trump accounts, new bank accounts for kids under 18 that get special tax advantages and allow them to grow savings with stock market investments.
5: Right now, you sign up by opting in on IRS Form 4547 when you file your tax returns, but the administration has just announced that soon parents will be able to sign up at the hospital right after their babies are born as they're signing up for their baby's Social Security numbers. Again, only babies born between 2025 and 2028 get that one-time $1,000 contribution from the government, but any child under 18 can have this tax advantage savings account.
2: That's ABC Senior White House Correspondent Selena Wang.
0: Stay with the president and stay with money for a minute. Did anyone see his post about Walmart yesterday? He says that Walmart is going to lower prices. He says in his post on Truth Social that Walmart slashed its prices by a lot at his request to celebrate the semi-quincentennial.
3: I didn't see those.
2: I did see the post.
0: Yeah, so Walmart confirmed they're lowering their prices on a few things. The president says nearly a 15% price drop for a pound of ground beef, for example. So Walmart did say, they put out a statement saying that there are going to be price rollbacks for Walmart and Sam's Club. The company said... They just want to help customers make the most of the summer season. They didn't actually mention the president or the administration or the reasoning that he gave, but they do say, yeah, we're lowering some prices. Walmart has benefited from that, higher point of inflation that we've seen, and squeezing consumers a little as, it's turned its stores and website to cheaper options. So now people are just kind of upset with Walmart about this. So yeah, they're rolling back some prices this summer. Not just ground beef, but they say corn and red cherries. Those were specifically mentioned. So if you're making a very specific dish, you'll save a few bucks.
2: My Walmart corn going down. Thank gosh.
0: Ice cream, potato chips.
2: Oh, that's good.
0: Coke and Pepsi products.
3: All right.
2: I know Grant's going to love that.
0: Let's make this Walmart meal, shall we? Ground beef, corn, cherries, ice cream, chips, Coke, and Pepsi.
2: And we'll smother it all in the Big Texan sauce or whatever that Grant has flirted with bringing.
1: It's the seasoning.
2: Yeah,
1: it's the season. I'm gonna make you a steak, Ben.
0: All right. 5:44.
1: Kind of like I was gonna come to your show. And
2: that's right.
1: Your first pitch.
2: And get it from Walmart, and you might save some money.
0: See, now that you're promising Ben you're gonna do it, I'm starting to have my doubts.
1: Skyler, I promise you, I'll make you a steak.
0: Okay, there we go. All right.
1: You're kind of the boss here, so I'm not going to lie to you.
0: Wait. Let's check the forecast. That's not right. He's got his timeline wrong. Here's Chief Meteorologist James Adelot.
6: Skyler, lots of sunshine coming our way, and we've got one more day where we've got a chance of just being below average for the high temp. 93 is average. We should be in the low 90s today, but mid to upper 90s tomorrow and again Thursday. I'm Chief Meteorologist James Adelot for Fox 23 and 102.3 KRMG Tulsa's News and Talk.
3: 73 in Glenpool and 73 at Tulsa's Severe Weather Station.
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8: Why are people moving to a country if their goal is to instill the values from the country they came from rather than assimilate into, I believe, Western culture, civilization that is far more in keeping with what I believe is God's intention, which is that we are meant to live in freedom, but you have to embrace freedom to live in it. 10% of Europe thinks that America has abandoned them. No, they've abandoned us. They wouldn't let us use their air bases, taking out nuclear weapons sites of the Iranian number one state sponsor of terror. Where is their moral compass?
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8: All right, inflation fears are back as the Treasury yields now hit their highest levels in nearly 20 years. 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
15: Three.
0: Candidate for Senate in Maine, Graham Plattner, facing backlash from Democrats now after a new rape allegation surfaces, prompting calls for him to suspend his campaign. The accuser claims Plattner raped her nearly 5 years ago, leading to a swift withdrawal of support from many prominent Democrats, including Senator Elizabeth Warren, Representative O'Connor, even party leaders like Chuck Schumer saying that he should suspend his campaign.
15: Two.
0: Happening today, Tulsa firefighters are rallying around one of their own who suffered serious burns while responding to a fire at the Port of Catoosa in May. The fundraiser for Case and Savage will be held at McNally's downtown tonight, 5 to 8 p.m. The Firefighters Union says McNally's will donate a portion of the proceeds between that time, 5 to 8, for his recovery. They're also taking cash donations while they're there. You can donate on Venmo, too, but firefighters warn there is a fake Venmo going around, so we've posted the real one to help you find it on KRMG.com and the KRMG app.
15: One.
0: Our top story this morning, President Trump and NATO leaders coming together in Turkey for a summit to reach the organization's planned targets, they say, on increasing defense for military capabilities. We heard just a little while ago from the Secretary General of NATO, Mark Rutte, who says it's huge for NATO to be allies with the United States.
16: We know these are crucial capabilities on the battlefield and vital to our shared security. And we know we need a lot more of them for our own defense, as well as to support Ukraine.
0: While he's there, President Trump is also expected to meet on the sidelines of the summit with Ukrainian President Volodymyr Zelensky about their war with Russia.
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0: It's the KRMG Morning News 5-day forecast now brought to you by Don Carlton Honda, 4141 South Memorial, with Fox 23 and KRMG meteorologist Laura Mock. Morning, Laura.
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0: Starting to warm back up for the rest of the week.
17: Oh, yeah. Yesterday ended up being 94, but we're looking at the potential of upper 90s by the end of the week.
0: No rain until, what, this weekend?
17: We'll have a small chance again today, but that's going to be across far southeastern Oklahoma. Less coverage than what we saw with yesterday's rain. Higher rain chances do hold off until the weekend. So today, mostly sunny, high temperature 93, and we'll continue warming up as the week goes on. 96 on Wednesday. Thursday, 98. We'll start to see rain chances back in the forecast on Friday, high of 97, still in the low to mid 90s this weekend, but with a few more scattered showers and storms. I'm certified meteorologist Laura Mock for Fox 23 and 102.3 KRMG, Tulsa's News and Talk.
3: 73 in Jinx and 73 at Tulsa's Severe Weather Station.
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0: KPMG Morning News. Maybe that kind of show where we're going to have your requests for our bumper songs because it is National Day of Rock and Roll. And Tina and I are on the same wavelength. She's our biggest Journey fan. Anytime we play Journey, she's excited. But she has said, okay, let's not sound like a broken record. So how about some Shinedown? She's got an eclectic taste.
1: Yeah. Wait, pick.
0: I like Shinedown a lot. And
2: it's 403.
0: I was asking her what song we should play, and I had already picked one before I asked her this. And we said the same thing. So we're going to play some Shinedown next hour. You can text us too, 918-921-1023, or use the open mic on the KRMG app.
1: So I have Shinedown. Some Shinedown.
0: I have the Walmart list here of everything they're discounting. It's things they chose to highlight in their press release. I think it's more prices than this, but it's just funny that they chose to highlight a few things, like the 1 pound, 73% ground beef roll. It's $5.94. It was $6.74.
1: A real fixture in my house.
0: So don't,
1: if we're being honest,
0: spend that all in one place.
1: But love that meat tube.
3: You said in the roll.
0: Yep.
1: Yeah, it comes in a tube.
3: There you go.
1: Yeah.
0: Fresh sweet corn on the cob, 25 cents each. It was 68 cents each.
1: That's pretty good.
3: Oh, actually, the boyfriend got some for 25 cents the other day.
0: See, there you go.
3: I forgot about that.
4: This is starting to sound like one of the grocery store commercials we used to do in small market radio.
3: Supermarket sweep.
0: Yeah, I'm thinking a little more prices, right? You know, those fresh red cherries, are they 63? Are they 563? Or are they 11.18? Everybody?
3: Ooh. The little yodeling guy. Yeah. He keeps moving up the mountain.
4: I was thinking more of today at Marvin's IGA meet.
1: I was thinking of that. We used to do those kind of things when I was in Troy, Ohio.
0: Really?
1: My first radio gig out of college.
4: Yeah. That was like the most popular
1: advertiser. The farmer's market update, man.
0: By the way, great value disposable paper plates are on sale, too.
1: Okay, I got to go.
0: The 200 right? count. The 200 count
1: specifically. I have 200 people I need to feed tomorrow.
0: A whole dollar off, $8.97. They were $9.97. And Grant, good news, because they said Coke and Pepsi products, but they also put Dr. Pepper on sale.
4: There you go.
0: So all is well.
4: Cheers to you, Skyler.
0: If you're more of a, he's holding it right there. Now, if you're more of a Sam's Club kind of person, the Member's Mark is their in-house brand, so their bone-in chicken wings are $2 a pound, down from $2.88. Member's Mark beef hot dogs. Ground beef again, whole bone-in pork ribs. So Walmart says that they are lowering prices on beef, grilling essentials, and thousands of summer favorites. So
1: is this technically us talking about food?
0: Yes.
3: Always.
0: Yeah.
1: All right.
0: But they want to save you money this summer, they say. And before we go, another texter wants to hear some Pink Floyd Money.
1: Boom.
4: Okay.
0: Coming up next hour. Right now, we want to hear the forecast from Chief Meteorologist James Adeline.
5: Hey, Skyler. It's warm today, but technically just below average for this time of year. Mid-80s by noon, low 90s this afternoon. Tomorrow, though, we'll make up for lost ground, back above average, mid to upper 90s. Tomorrow and again Thursday, I'm Chief Meteorologist James Adeline for Fox 23 and 102.3 KRMG Tulsa's News and Talk.
3: 73 in Sepulpa and 73 at Tulsa's Severe Weather Station.
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4: Good morning. It is 6 o'clock. I'm Skyler Cooper. This is the KRMG Morning News. It's partly cloudy right now, 71 in Tulsa. We're going to get down to, or rather up to, I wish we were going down. We're going to 93, 94 this afternoon. And looking ahead this week in the five-day forecast, which you'll hear in a moment, we're going to get closer and closer to triple digits. That's on the way here. And coming up on the KRMG Morning News, the latest with the World Cup. The U.S. Hanging low today after their loss yesterday. Hanging their heads low with that 4-1 defeat from Belgium. Our top story this morning, there is news coming in from the NATO summit this morning in Turkey. The latest headline is NATO will spend billions protecting members from drone attacks.
5: $40 billion will be invested in anti-drone technology. NATO will buy surveillance drones of its own and 10 new spy planes.
6: And that's how we make our alliance more powerful. It's how we defend our 1 billion people and every inch of our territory.
5: Secretary General Mark Rutte hosting a summit aimed at ensuring allies spend more on defense while the U.S. pulls back from Europe. Ukrainian President Volodymyr Zelensky knows all about drone warfare. He's here to ask for help defending his skies in the face of a renewed and deadly Russian aerial campaign. In Ankara, Turkey, Jonathan Savage, Fox News.
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7: Triple-digit heat indices continue in Tulsa.
8: Temps climbing back into the mid-90s, back above average by Wednesday and Thursday afternoon. Then the weather pattern becomes a little more supportive for high plains thunderstorms to come our way after midnight each night, starting Thursday night, but the highest chance coming Friday night into Saturday morning. So overnight and morning rain and thunder chances all the way through the weekend, which will take the edge off the heat a little.
7: We'll have the complete five-day forecast coming up. The U.S. now joins Mexico and Canada on the sidelines of the World Cup. All three host countries now knocked out going into the group of 16 stage of the tournament after the U.S. lost to Belgium 4-1.
9: Less than 10 minutes into the game, the Belgians struck first after the U.S. defense failed to clear the ball. About 20 minutes later, Malik Tillman scoring off a free kick for the second time in this tournament, but it would be the only bright spot in a disastrous night. Just 61 seconds later, Belgium retaking the lead. Then in the second half, the U.S. goalie mishandles the ball, setting up a third Belgian goal. The Belgians adding insult to injury, scoring a fourth goal in the final seconds of the game.
7: That is ABC's Lionel Moise. Emergency rooms and fire crews across Green Country saw a spike in calls over the 4th of July weekend. Saturday's holiday stacked severe firework injuries on top of already busy weekend trauma cases. In North Tulsa, a 12-year-old boy lost his hand. And in Tuttle, a mother lost two fingers while protecting her daughter. Dr. Aaron Alvarado, a trauma surgeon at Ascension St. John, says heat and alcohol make celebrations even riskier.
10: Sometimes a slightly different outcome in judgment with festivities, whether it be explosives or fires or boats. But then you also have unintended consequences such as heat stroke or dehydration.
7: Tulsa Fire responded to 10 burn or explosion injuries since July 1st, double the amount last year, and battled multiple fires tied to discarded fireworks. National data shows fireworks injure about 13,000 people and spark more than 32,000 fires annually. Learning new details about a deadly shooting yesterday morning in East Tulsa. Tulsa police say it happened at Hicks Park near 31st and Mingo around 2:20 a.m. Officers responded to a fight and found two people who've been shot. They now say 20.

0: 23-year-old Trevin Corona died at the scene, and a 16-year-old was taken to the hospital. Lieutenant Brandon Watkins told KRMG that they're combing through evidence and asking witnesses to come forward.
1: We've got a lot of evidence that we need to sort through, so, there's people out there probably who know something. There's probably some social media that's popping up and around, and we'd appreciate it if people would send that in to us or call in any Crime Stoppers tips they might have.
0: Investigators believe there is no danger to the public. Drivers in Muskogee should prepare for a major highway project beginning this fall. The Oklahoma Department of Transportation will spend more than $44 million rebuilding a 2.5-mile stretch of Highway 69 through the city, including raising the clearance beneath the pedestrian bridge to accommodate taller trucks. The busy corridor carries about 24,000 vehicles a day, and traffic will be reduced to one lane in each direction during construction. Work is expected to begin in October and last about 2 years, with State Highway 165 and U.S. Highway 62 serving as recommended detour routes. KRMG News time is 6:05.
2: And it's time to check the five-day forecast right here on the KRMG Morning News. It's brought to you by Don Carlton Honda, 4141 South Memorial, the certified meteorologist Laura Mock.
3: Going to be warm again today, Skyler. High temperature 93 degrees, mostly sunny skies, and another small chance for rain, mostly southeast of Tulsa. Winds today out of the northeast at about 5 to 10 miles per hour. Warming up as we go through the rest of the week, 96 on Wednesday, 98 on Thursday, still 97 on Friday, but rain chances increasing as we head into the weekend. A few scattered showers and storms possible. I'm certified meteorologist Laura Mock for Fox 23 and 102.3 KRMG, Tulsa's News and Talk.
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5: That news story that Ben just had about Muskogee and Highway 69, that's big news. It's going to be exciting. Across the Tulsa Metro right now, we're in pretty good shape. We have an early city street collision on the west side just off of 33rd West Avenue and near the I-44 vicinity. Not to looking to be an impact for your drive. All of our work zones are fairly quiet so far, and that includes Highway 75 getting you through Tulsa Hills. 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
2: Coming up on the KRMG Morning News, the guy who's been behind this push in Sand Springs to increase transparency, doesn't want to see the data center happen out there. He's now made an app that he says would make it easier to keep tabs on what the city's doing. We'll go in depth with Bert Mumolo next.
6: I'm April Hill on the Afternoon News. We'll get an update on when the rain creeps back into the forecast, and Kirk McCracken is in to take us behind the headlines. All that, plus the latest on the homicide investigation at the Tulsa Park. Tune in at 4.
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11: Don't look at me like that. I know it's not rock and roll.
2: I don't think Ed Sheeran's rock and roll.
11: Yeah, he kind of snuck in there. I didn't catch it in time, so.
2: Well, we have a lot of suggestions here in the text line. What we're talking about, folks, if you just got in the car, it's National Day of Rock and Roll, and we've been playing some great rock songs.
11: Except for this one.
2: We broke the streak here at 6:09.
5: Nice, so. Grant. Real nice.
11: Okay.
2: We'll get back on track. I'd rather hear Kiss than this.
11: We can do that.
5: Is that like an indictment of Kiss, or are you just really excited to hear more Kiss?
11: We'll just do more Kiss. Why not? Are you happy, Skylar?
12: Yes!
11: 24 hours of I Was Made to Loving You on KRMG.
2: That one's actually not bad. I'll give you that.
11: They had some ones that weren't as exciting.
2: It's kind of like their take on Alice Cooper.
11: Beth,
6: I can hear that.
2: Text us 918-921-1023. Let's throw that in the list too. Alice Cooper.
11: Okay.
2: Or open mic on the KRMG app. What song do you want to hear for our 30 seconds of bumper music every time we come back from a break? Let us know here. We're just having a little fun with it on July 7th. If you were not with us earlier, I've got to play it again. I guess I'll wait till a little later. But Garth Brooks is teasing something today. He's deleted all of his Instagram posts, and he's going to announce a tour. It does tell us that much. It's a little teaser post.
11: Oh, yeah.
2: And he's talking to his equipment there.
11: Oh, yeah.
2: He's... Jesus. It's so...
6: Please do not play that again.
11: Suggested. Been old girl.
5: Oh, my God.
11: 30 years.
6: Oh, my God.
5: I don't like that.
2: So that's...
5: I got to wear headphones, man.
6: He sounds very sinister.
2: Oh, you think that's sinister? Wait for the laugh.
6: Uh-oh.
2: 6:11. So he's going to announce a tour, it looks like. We'll let you know what the dates are and if he's coming to town as soon as we know. It's time to check weather and, we'll get to weather and traffic in a bit. Right now, I want to go in depth on one of the stories we've been following here this morning, and that is the man who's led the charge against a Sand Springs data center. He's created an app to help you track the city government.
7: KRMG goes in depth.
2: Bert Mumolo has the latest with activist Kyle Schmidt, who created what's called MuniWatch.
13: From the get-go, many folks in Sand Springs felt like they were playing catch-up in the battle against the proposed data center.
14: A lot of us didn't even find out about the annexation until after the fact.
13: Kyle Schmidt has been a vocal opponent of the initiative and found that getting info from City Hall was anything but easy.
14: We called the city to find out, is this for a data center? And we were told no. We didn't really know any better to not believe them and file an open records request.
13: Since then, he's been on a mission of transparency and accountability.
14: I see lots of new faces.
13: Including leading the effort to recall the entire city council. And while that wasn't successful, all of this effort hasn't been for naught.
14: I mean, the lawsuits are still going. They're still active.
13: Also perpetually active, that part of his brain yearning for a way to improve government transparency. Until one day he thought,
14: what if there was a service out there that could notify people when a new meeting notice has been posted so we don't have to go to the city website every single day and look for new notices?
13: And from that, Schmidt created MuniWatch. With the tagline, your city government, finally easy to watch. An app that monitors local government websites.
14: And then if a new document gets posted, you get an email saying, hey, there's a new meeting scheduled.
13: The app can also search for specific topics you're interested in.
14: You can also flag keywords that you want to watch out for, things like zoning, annexation, industrial, data center.
13: There's even an AI feature that will summarize documents.
14: So you don't have to sift through the agendas and try and pick out the bits and pieces.
13: It's a subscription service priced from $6 to $12 per month.
14: I tried to keep it as cheap as I could because the whole goal is for an informed public that feels like government is becoming more transparent.
13: Fighting fire with fire. How the battle against the data centers that fuel AI ended up with the creation of an app that uses AI in the process.
14: Having those tools at your disposal is just going to help you stay ahead of local governments that don't want to be seen.
2: That is Kyle Schmidt there with reporter Bert Mumelow. 614, weather and traffic. Here's Chief Meteorologist James Adelot.
12: Good morning, Skyler. Looking at temps back in the low 90s today. Technically, just barely below average for this time of year, but that's a victory in July. Tomorrow and Thursday, hotter though. Temperatures back up into the mid to upper 90s. I'm Chief Meteorologist James Adelot for Fox 23 and 102.3 KRNG, Tulsa's News and Talk.
4: 72 in Broken Arrow and 73 at Tulsa Severe Weather Station.
5: Towards Springs, we will have some work on Highway 51 today. This will be a heads up, maybe for those traveling in from Manford. It's going to be near Highway 97 there at Avery Drive. Both directions of Highway 51 are going to narrow from 8 until 5. It'll be some surface work, and that resurfacing also is going to impact the drive tomorrow. You'll notice Avery Drive will be closed today there at Highway 51 while that work's underway. 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
2: Our top story this morning is the NATO summit. We'll hear more from the Secretary General coming up, and Karen Travers, who says that the one of the things they are looking at is to steer NATO in a new direction. We'll have more on that coming up. And Hamas says that it has dissolved its government. The latest there next.
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0: 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We're getting you up to speed with the three big things you need to know every 15 minutes.
2: Three.
3: Hamas says it has dissolved its government in Gaza and is preparing to transfer power to a UN-backed technical committee. This decision, part of a U.S.-brokered ceasefire deal, and Hamas did not clarify if it would disarm or hand over security to an international force. The Board of Peace, which is led by President Trump, says it will assess the impact based on actions.
2: Two.
3: Walmart lowering prices on what the company is calling summer and grilling essentials. Ground beef, some fruits and veggies, even potato chips and paper plates. Sounds like a cookout. Walmart says thousands of items are marked down. President Trump claiming credit. He posted on True Social that his administration asked Walmart to do this to celebrate America 250. Walmart made no mention of that in their announcement.
2: One.
3: Our top story this morning, President Trump also is overseas today. He's heading to the NATO summit in Turkey. ABC's Karen Travers reports from the area. She traveled with the president on how the administration is hoping to steer the alliance in a new direction.
4: The administration is really framing this as a chance for a rebranding of NATO, in a sense, kind of this NATO 3.0, as they're calling it. They're really trying to focus this summit on the idea that they want European countries to play a bigger role in the defense of the European continent. The U.S. ambassador to NATO, Matt Whitaker, said last week, they remain a proud NATO member, but we have responsibilities elsewhere in the world as the world's only superpower.
3: That is Karen Travers reporting. It's 6:19 now.
0: 102.3 KRMG, Tulsa's news and talk, is your home for the three big things you need to know.
3: And the five-day forecast brought to you by Don Carlton Honda, 4141 South Memorial, certified meteorologist Laura Mock. Morning, Laura.
5: Good morning, Skylar.
3: Hanging on to the 90s all week, aren't we?
5: All week. It's manageable, at least in the first half of the week. But by the end of the week, we could be close to 100 again.
3: When's our next shot at rain?
5: We have a small chance today, even lower of a chance than what we saw yesterday. I know yesterday some of you got caught under a pop-up shower or two. Today, higher chances for that will be across southeastern Oklahoma. We'll have a high temperature today of 93. Tomorrow, 96. Even warmer on Thursday, 98. We'll still be in the mid to upper 90s on Friday, but rain chances start to return. A few scattered showers and storms expected on and off through the weekend. Temperatures on Saturday and Sunday in the low to mid 90s. I'm certified meteorologist Laura Mock for Fox 23 and 102.3 KRMG, Tulsa's News and Talk.
6: 73 in Glenpool and 73 at Tulsa's Severe Weather Station.
7: Highway 75 for Glenpool as you approach the Creek Turnpike. Just now starting to see a little slowdown developing. We look good across the metro. Broken Arrow Expressway have a 15-minute drive all the way to downtown. South Broken Arrow very quiet on the Creek Turnpike. Of course, if you see something on the roadways, we want to know about it. 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
3: All right, here's a philosophical question for you. 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

0: Winchester, who I think so far has the greatest request of the morning. 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
1: When this plays in Winchester, does this count as getting Western?
0: Probably so. In fact, he said it got a little Western there over the weekend with the storms that came through here. Let's pause.

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1: So the anti-AI data center guy used an AI to create an app to watch out for data centers.
0: Yes. 625, and we have AI team coverage with Ben Morgan.
2: We do. Tilly Norwood, the artificial intelligence-created actor, is set to make her film debut in a comedy meant to show the state of AI movie magic.
3: Norwood was first announced by the production company Particle 6 last year. The Actors Union, SAG-AFTRA, said they do not consider her to be an actress. But Particle 6 pressed forward, releasing short comedy sketches and a music video.
4: I am still human. Make no mistake.
3: Now the studio that made her is producing a film starring Tilly, titled Misaligned, a coming-of-age story about Tilly trying to become more human.
2: That is ABC's Hannah Baton.
0: Mm-hmm. You guys ever sit in silence or drive home in silence or take a walk in silence?
2: I do sometimes.
5: I do.
2: Yeah.
5: I'm married, so no.
0: Depending on the day I've had here, I will drive home in silence from time to time. I have a friend who says he could drive the country, like cross the country, in silence without the radio on. And it's a radio guy.
2: My mom, you know, she drove here from Ohio last week. She said it was the first time she had listened to music on her drive, which tells me she was taking these 10-hour car rides in complete silence before then.
6: I sing in my head, so I could totally just...
2: That makes sense.
0: That does make sense. There is a growing wellness trend encouraging people to take walks without headphones, without a podcast, don't even take your phone, they say. Silent walking is apparently reducing stress, improving creativity, and helping people become more aware of their surroundings. Well, that makes sense. You're not going to get, you know, you can hear the cars coming this time.
7: Yeah, that's how I always walk. So wait, people are not walking and enjoying nature?
0: Yeah, I usually wear my AirPods and have music or something going on a walk.
2: I just look down. I don't look out at the nature
7: people.
2: Or nothing.
7: No, I love the sound of the wind, and if you hear a dog barking, like it's just... It's nature.
0: We got a couple of text messages here. Scott says that he is listening to us this morning and does so on his way in. But then after a long day of work and going home to his four kids and wife, he drives home in silence to reset. He adds, don't get me wrong, I love them all. Kelly texted us. He does not like Black Betty. But he also says he likes silence. Sometimes he's a truck driver, so always surrounded by noise. So sometimes he'll turn off the radio, turn off his CB, and just go down the road in silence.
5: He had a very strong stance against Black Betty.
0: Not a Ram Jam fan.
5: Yeah.
0: 627 on the KRMG Morning News. Let's check the forecast. Here's Chief Meteorologist James Adelon.
8: Skyler, lots of sunshine coming our way, and we've got one more day where we've got a chance of just being below average for the high temp. 93 is average. We should be in the low 90s today, but mid to upper 90s tomorrow and again Thursday. I'm Chief Meteorologist James Adelon for Fox 23 and 102.3 KRMG Tulsa's News and Talk.
9: 72 in Claremore and 73 at Tulsa's Severe Weather Station.
7: Nice drive for Claremore and those on the Will Rogers Turnpike. The Muskogee Turnpike is in good shape coming into Broken Arrow and even the Turner Turnpike on the west side of town into downtown. Early commute looking good there for the interdispersal loop. We just had that one early city street collision on the west side of town. Still pretty quiet here as you're getting out of the neighborhoods. 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
0: Sometimes plan my week around what day I'm going to be able to get into Kate Chiropractic. 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See if you can find what it is. Dr. Kate will take care of you, and if he can't, he will refer you to somebody who can. So they're open until 6, 7:30 to 6. 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
0: Good morning, 6:31. This is the KRMG Morning News. I'm Skyler Cooper. We have partly cloudy skies this morning. 71 degrees. We'll get into the 90s again today, and we're actually going to be heating up a little bit more each day this week. The five-day forecast coming up, including when you could see some rain chances back in your area. And we also have the latest on the World Cup. Unfortunately, the U.S. was eliminated last night, falling to Belgium. Our top story this morning, President Trump has just arrived in Turkey to meet with NATO allies. With, at times, who he's had a contentious relationship.
16: From defense spending to Greenland to not joining the war on Iran, the last year has seen plenty of sources of dispute between President Trump and the NATO alliance.
17: I just want loyalty. You know, we're so loyal to them.
16: Speaking last month in the Oval Office, security is incredibly tight here in Ankara, and security is the watchword of this NATO summit. NATO allies are promising to take on more of the burden of defending Europe. Secretary General Mark Rutte promises that is happening.
18: We are stronger together in NATO with partners to ensure the freedom and security we all hold dear.
16: In Ankara, Turkey, Jonathan Savage, Fox News.
0: Yeah, so far, we've heard a promise from NATO to spend some $40 billion on defense, including a lot of that in drone technology. 6:32 on the KRMG Morning News. More of this morning's top stories now with Ben Morgan.
2: We are expecting some extreme temperatures starting tomorrow.
8: Look for warmer temps, in fact, hotter temps to arrive as temperatures go back above average by tomorrow afternoon. And as we roll into Thursday night and through the weekend, we'll roll into a weather pattern that will support thunderstorms from the high plains moving our way overnight and during the morning hours. And that will take the edge off the heat just a bit, but there will be some scattered showers and thunder, mostly overnight and in the morning.
2: We will have the complete five-day forecast coming up. The city of Tulsa is reminding residents how to dispose of storm debris following this weekend's weather. If yard waste fits inside your gray trash cart with the lid closed, it can go out with your regular trash. Smaller tree limbs can also be bundled and left at the curb on your normal collection day, while larger loads can be picked up through the city's bulky waste service for a fee. Residents can also take green waste to the city's free mulch site on North 145th East Avenue. Anyone who believes their yard waste was missed should contact Tulsa 311. The United States run at the FIFA World Cup is over.
19: The United States has been eliminated from the FIFA World Cup, falling to Belgium 4-1 on Monday in the round of 16. Belgium struck first in this game, but Mark Tillman for the second straight game scored on a free kick as the U.S. tied things up at 1. But 2 minutes later, Belgium took the lead right back.
20: Trossard to the byline, gets a cross, and the Ketelaar is rising up, and Belgium retake the lead. Moments later, Charles de Ketelaar climbs the ladder, his second goal, and the U.S. right back where they were.
19: Courtesy of Fox, Charles de Ketelaar with the goal. They would tack on two more in the second half as Belgium advances to the quarterfinals to face Spain. Tony Genualdo, Fox News.
2: Tulsa emergency rooms and firefighters had a busy 4th of July weekend. Tulsa Fire says crews had answered 10 calls involving burns or explosions with injuries since July 1st, double the number from the same period last year. Dr. Aaron Alvarado, a trauma surgeon at Ascension St. John, says the holiday, combined with hot weather and alcohol, creates a perfect storm for serious accidents.
1: You have all the normal traumas that you have every other day, every other weekend, and it's not like you have less of those and they're swapped with all these explosion injuries. It's that on top of it that really kind of makes it busier.
2: Fire officials are reminding residents that fireworks remain illegal within Tulsa city limits and say any leftover fireworks should be disposed of safely rather than stored in a garage or your shed. KRMG News Time is 6:35.
0: Checking the five-day forecast now, brought to you by Don Carlton Honda, 4141 South Memorial. Here's Fox 23 and KRMG meteorologist Laura Vaughn.
21: Temperatures will be warming up as we go through the rest of the week, Skyler. High temperature today, 93 degrees, mostly sunny skies, and a few pop-up showers possible, expecting less coverage than what we saw yesterday. Winds today out of the northeast, 5 to 10 miles per hour. Tomorrow, looking to stay dry, high temperature 96, mostly sunny. Thursday, 98. It's going to be warm. Heat index in the triple digits. Friday still 97, but rain chances increase a bit as we head into the weekend. Some scattered showers and storms. I'm certified meteorologist Laura Mock for Fox 23 and 102.3 KRMG, Tulsa's News and Talk.
9: 72 in Bixby and 73 at Tulsa Severe Weather Station.
7: We've got some slowdowns developing for Owasso's Drive, Highway 169 southbound. This is just south of 76th Street North. Looks like we are going to have some activity that is just now developing in Owasso. Highway 75 still looking great for Glen Falls, who you get up into Tulsa Hills, you got a good drive underway. Broken Arrow Expressway looking good in Broken Arrow and through Midtown right now, all the way to downtown Tulsa. 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
0: 6:36 on the KRMG Morning News. Police say that this woman crashed right into an apartment complex. What they found in her system, the charges she's facing next.
15: Think your wind chimes are having a party? 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
22: Wind gusts over 60 miles per hour with us.
15: We are 102.3 KRMG, Tulsa's Severe Weather Station.
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0: Alice Cooper under a concert I went to not knowing what to expect and left thoroughly pleased. That was an entirely amazing, fun concert.
1: He is supposedly an amazing human being. Really nice guy, and there's a lot of volunteer work and things like that.
2: Big knows a lot about Milwaukee.
0: When he comes here, he always plays. Is it Southern Hills he's always at?
1: Yeah, I think so.
0: He's got a favorite course in town.
2: Oh, he plays golf here.
0: Oh, yeah.
2: I thought you meant like he does a concert at Southern Hills. And I was like, that sounds awesome.
0: I saw him at Tulsa Theater, and I think last time was the TU concert, right?
3: That was a good one.
0: You were there, weren't you?
3: Yes, I was.
0: Def Leppard, Alice Cooper.
3: His girl guitarist is insane.
0: Yeah, Nina, right?
3: Yes, she was, wow.
0: Amazing. 640 on the KRMG Morning News. It is National Day of Rock and Roll, so we've been taking your requests, and whatever you want to hear, we'll play on the bumper songs there. Like Tina still wants to hear Shinedown. Don't forget about her, Grant.
1: Oh, yeah.
2: We've been playing a lot of classic rock, but there's a lot more rock and roll we could get into.
0: We were talking earlier, like, do we want to get into grunge a little bit in the 90s? I think yes.
2: Well, you know, and then we could play
3: some, very important.
2: We could play some Chuck Berry, some Fats Domino, you know, some rock and roll.
3: Jerry Lee Lewis.
2: Yeah.
1: Jerry Lee. Yeah. We had a request for Good Lovin' from the Rascals. I thought that was more pop than rock, but
0: yeah. I'll defer to your expertise on that.
1: Okay.
2: Pop and rock.
0: Waiting for Ben to request Metallica. Somebody's got to do it.
1: I'm going to see if that guy in Sand Springs has an app that'll tell me what's rock and what's not.
2: Yeah, but if I do, I'm going to start requesting stuff from like Load. Like, let's do Until It Sleeps.
0: Don't do that. Let's get more of the day's top stories with Ben. Speaking of that app.
2: Yeah, Sand Springs residents continue to say they were blindsided by the city's move to annex land for a proposed data center. Kyle Schmidt argues the city wasn't forthcoming when people asked what was happening. After failed recall efforts and ongoing lawsuits, Schmidt has shifted toward improving transparency, and that idea became MuniWatch, an app that he says monitors local government websites and alerts users when new meeting notices or documents appear.
4: And then if a new document gets posted, you get an email saying, hey, there's a new meeting scheduled.
2: Schmidt claims that the app can track keywords like zoning or annexation, even provide AI-generated summaries of agendas. Subscriptions run about $6 to $12 a month, and Schmidt says the goal is simply to help residents stay informed and keep their local government accountable. Police say a woman is facing charges after crashing into an apartment complex while high on PCP.
1: It happened Friday at an apartment complex near East 11th Place and South 61st West Avenue. Tulsa police say 43-year-old Kenitra Dunn drove nearly 50 miles an hour through an apartment complex before crashing into a pavilion where children were nearby. Police say Dunn showed signs of intoxication and officers found what they believe was PCP inside her vehicle. She's accused of trafficking and distributing a controlled dangerous substance, DUI, reckless driving, leaving the scene of a crash, and obstruction. Dunn is a tribal citizen. Police say the case will be referred to federal and tribal authorities. Grant Merrill, 102.3 KRMG, Tulsa's News and Talk.
0: This is that point of the day where we tell you not to believe everything you see on social media. It's good practice. Now, concerns are rising about foreign adversaries using social media and these sophisticated campaigns to flood Americans, specifically targeting us, with disinformation.
5: Fox on 10.
6: America's foreign enemies exploit viral conspiracies online, but now they are creating them out of thin air. We saw it happen in real time during the White House Correspondents' Dinner. As the event came under attack, bots surged across social media. It began with claims the attack was staged. It grew into a narrative about the White House colluding with media to cover it up. There is a clear consensus now among experts like Daniel Byman that the worst actors by far are China and Russia.
7: This is hard to guard against, given that so many Americans consume their news from social media.
6: State Department spokesperson Tommy Pigott says they have a new bureau to push back on foreign enemies using AI against Americans.
8: We have a lot of tools in our toolbox, but one that we're not going to use is censorship. 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
0: 6:43, the KRMG Morning News. Let's get weather and traffic now. 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
9: Hey, Skyler. It's warm today, but technically just below average for this time of year. Mid-80s by noon, low 90s this afternoon. Tomorrow, though, we'll make up for lost ground, back above average, mid to upper 90s. Tomorrow and again Thursday, I'm Chief Meteorologist James Adelot for Fox 23 and 102.3 KRMG Tulsa's News and Talk.
3: 75 in Sand Springs and 73 at Tulsa's Severe Weather Station.
2: Watching Owasso's drive a little closer this morning, and it is tough here on southbound Highway 169. Looks like we may be going red alert on this. If you're leaving Collinsville, as you get south of 96th Street North, traffic is very jammed up from 86 down to 76th Street North. And as you get out of Owasso, we are looking good. You have a good drive down into the Tulsa Metro. Highway 75 is just starting to slow at the Creek Turnpike. The Tulsa Hills Drive is in good shape. Well, watch out near Sand Springs. Highway 412 will start to slow for those coming in from Keystone. 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
0: We have been tracking Garth Brooks this morning. We have a Garth tracker here on the wall, and he has just made an announcement. You know, he did that thing sometimes artists will do, deleted everything off of his social media, put up a teaser video of an announcement to come. And the first part of that is now out. We'll tell you what he's announcing and where he's announcing next.
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19: Three.
0: The United States run in the World Cup is over. The U.S. men's team fell 4-1 to Belgium last night, even with their star player who was allowed to play after that controversial red card and suspension. So now Morocco, France, Norway, England, Spain, and Belgium are moving on to the round of eight. The other two teams to join them will be decided after matches between Argentina and Egypt and Colombia and Switzerland later today.
19: Two.
0: Oklahoma AG Gettner Drummond's office awards $18 million in grants to every county sheriff's office in Oklahoma. Did this again, did last year, now again this year. The grant program was created by the state legislature back in 2024. It authorizes the AG to award these grants to qualified counties for sheriff's office operations. Now, like last year, every county applied for the grant, and every county was awarded between $150,000 and $300,000. Tulsa County was again awarded $300,000. Our top story this morning, President Trump has landed in Turkey for this week's summit with NATO leaders. The high-stakes meeting comes at a time that tensions are escalating in the Middle East and also between Russia and Ukraine.
19: NATO leaders here are hoping to turn the president's focus back to the war between Ukraine and Russia. Moscow reportedly facing one of its largest drone attacks in 2 years, shooting down more than 450 Ukrainian drones. Just hours earlier, Russia launched a wave of strikes into Ukraine's capital, killing at least 26 civilians, injuring dozens. The president will be meeting with Ukrainian President Zelensky here at NATO. Of course, it was President Trump who said that he could end this conflict within 24 hours of taking office, but the fighting does continue.
0: That is ABC's Rachel Scott.
15: 102.3 KRMG, Tulsa's news and talk, is your home for the three big things you need to know.
0: Yes, Bradley in Tulsa, he texted us. He said, did you seriously just use the Garth teaser to teach us about teasers and then tease us about the Garth teaser? Yes, I did. And here's what's going on. So Garth has been teasing for a week some big announcement. There was a countdown on his website. And today he posted early this morning a teaser video kind of giving us the idea that this is going to be about a tour. So he is going back on tour, and he has now announced the first date of the Blame It All on My Roots tour, and that is in Indianapolis.
1: Indianapolis. Come on,
0: it's
1: going
0: to be August 21st and 22nd, and I'm anxiously awaiting to find out if Tulsa or Oklahoma is on the list. I sure hope so. 650. Let's get the five-day forecast brought to you by Don Carlton Honda. 4141 South Memorial. Certified meteorologist Laura Mock. Morning, Laura.
20: Good morning, Skylar.
0: Warm again this afternoon, and I was looking later into the week. Are we going to be flirting with the triple-digit mark?
20: Ooh, it's going to be close. It's going to be real close. My forecast right now on Thursday is 98.
0: All right, let's get the next 5 days.
20: Yeah, today 93, so still warm, but not quite to that triple-digit mark. We'll have mostly sunny skies and still a 20% chance for a pop-up shower or two. Highest chances for that across southeastern Oklahoma. Tomorrow, mostly sunny and looking to stay dry, 96. Thursday, 98, mostly sunny, heat index in the triple digits easily. Friday, still 97, but rain chances start to return, and we'll see some scattered showers and storms on and off throughout the weekend. Temperatures in the low to mid-90s. I'm certified meteorologist Laura Mock, Fox 23 and 102.3 KRMG, Tulsa's News and Talk.
3: 70 in Coweta and 73 at Tulsa Severe Weather Station.
0: Traffic this morning for you Owasso drivers.
21: Yeah, Skylar, we got a collision. It's the on-ramp there at 76th Street North as you get onto southbound Highway 169, and that's why we're jammed up there. Traffic a little slower and already backed up to 96th Street North as you're leaving Collinsville. It is tougher to get through Owasso. As you get out of Owasso, we have an okay drive coming into the metro. Highway 75 is becoming very tough. Ath Creek Turnpike, northbound and north of Glenpool, slowing already at 121st. Hopefully we don't have a collision there, but that's looking pretty rough getting in on the south end of Tulsa Hills. From the Rickert Landscaping and Tree Service Traffic Center, I'm Chase Thompson, 102.3 KRMG, Tulsa's News and Talk.
0: So we're taking requests today for rock and roll songs for our bumper music because it is National Day of Rock and Roll. And there's a story here that is kind of giving us a reason as to why you might be choosing the song you're choosing when you make a request. The way certain songs make us feel, there's science behind what our brain's doing at that point. More on that and a lot more to come here on the KRMG Morning News for Tuesday. It's July 7th. Good morning.
15: 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Our traffic updates are like a crystal ball, revealing the best and worst routes in Green Country.
22: The ramp into downtown is still closed. To stay on the downtown loop,
23: they need to go all the way down to 244 to get around that mess on Highway 75.
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7: Just heading out? Skyler Cooper's already on his third cup of coffee. Seriously, he's totally addicted. It's kind of a problem. 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
0: This one is for Tina, who requested this song an hour ago. But it is National Day of Rock and Roll, so we've got to play some Shinedown in here. Tell us what you want to hear with a text at 918-921-1023. And there's a little science behind this, that your brain loves familiar music. Researchers continue to find that hearing songs you liked as a teenager especially can trigger like these big emotional responses and brings up the memories of strong connections to the music from that time. Like, you know when people say, oh, they just don't make music like they used to. Scientists say those are closely tied to major life experiences. It's why you like that song so much or that band so much.
2: It wasn't because they were good.
0: It could be. It could be both. Makes them a little more meaningful decades later. I will say, it's not just music. Music will certainly take me to a certain place. Like I can close my eyes and remember something. Smells do it really strongly too.
2: I can agree with that.
0: Yeah. Tina is very grateful for that one, Grant, so thank you. You can also use an open mic on the KRMG app to make a request. Let me get more news now with Ben Morgan.
2: It appears that Iran has hit another oil ship transiting the Strait of Hormuz.
8: The Iranian government has repeatedly stated that the only safe route through the strait is one it has approved. The ship set on fire by a projectile today was transiting near the coast of Oman. State TV says the liquefied natural gas tanker came under attack after ignoring warnings. Iran suspected of attacking other ships that have sailed through that same area. Those strikes sparked retaliatory attacks by the United States. Iran then went after Gulf Arab neighbors in response. The ongoing conflict and peace process is likely to play a role as President Trump meets NATO leaders here in Ankara, Turkey. Jonathan Savage, Fox News.
2: The man accused of murdering conservative influencer Charlie Kirk is due back in a Provo, Utah courtroom today for the second day of his preliminary hearing. Prosecutors are laying out evidence and testimony in the case to convince the judge that there is enough evidence to take the case to trial.
9: Tyler Robinson appeared to focus his attention on other things in the courtroom instead of watching videos of Charlie Kirk being shot. Robinson's family sitting in the courtroom two rows behind Kirk's widow, Erica, and Kirk's parents, along with other family members. The Kirk family left the courtroom when the videos of the murder were shown to the judge. Day one of the preliminary hearing was made up mostly of law enforcement talking about responding to and investigating Kirk's killing. More testimony from police is expected today. Alex Stone, ABC News, Provo, Utah.
0: 657 weather and traffic on KRMG. Here's Chief Meteorologist James Adelot.
26: Good morning, Skylar. Looking at temps back in the low 90s today. Technically, just barely below average for this time of year, but that's a victory in July. Tomorrow and Thursday, hotter though. Temperatures back up into the mid to upper 90s. I'm Chief Meteorologist James Adelot for Fox 23 and 102.3 KRMG, Tulsa's News and Talk.
3: 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A severe weather station.
0: And red alert traffic for you folks in Owosso.
27: Sorry, I forgot. It's been so long since we've been red alerts. Yes, Owosso's drive is a little tougher. This collision is the on-ramp from 76th Street North to southbound Highway 169. And that drive's going to be a little tougher there near 96 as you're southbound. Once you get out of Owosso, you have a good drive. Highway 75 is going to be a little tough at the Creek Turnpike. Very busy there north of Glenpool into Tulsa Hills. From the Rickert Landscaping and Tree Service Traffic Center, I'm Chase Thompson, 102.3 KRMG.

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5: Good morning, 7:01. I'm Skyler Cooper. This is the KRMG morning news. It's mostly clear now and 72 degrees on our way to about 93 this afternoon. It's going to be pretty warm. Now, the rest of the week, even hotter. We'll get close to triple digits. We'll have that five-day forecast for you coming up. And sorry for the U.S. and the team there, men's team, losing to Belgium last night. So their World Cup dreams have come to an end. Our top story here on the KRMG Morning News is the latest coming out of Turkey this morning. President Trump has landed in Ankara, where they're having the NATO summit this week. He's expected to, in addition to meeting with NATO allies, he's also going to meet on the sidelines with Ukraine's president, Volodymyr Zelensky.
6: The president's going to be meeting one-on-one with Zelensky on Wednesday, and the expectation is Zelensky's going to be pushing for more missile interceptors. Zelensky said it is critically important that the world at this NATO summit comes out with strong decisions in support of Ukraine's air defense. The president notably had spoken to Vladimir Putin on July 4th. They had a 90-minute phone call, and he said that Putin and Russia still want to end this war.
5: ABC's Karen Travers. 7:02 on KRMG. This portion of the KRMG Morning News brought to you by First Oklahoma Bank. More of the morning's top stories now with Ben Morgan.
7: Some insane heat expected in Green Country this week.
8: Warmer temps on the way as we climb back above average by Wednesday afternoon. Then we roll into a weather pattern that supports thunderstorms from Kansas and the High Plains moving our way overnight and in the morning hours. That will take the edge off the heat, but it may give us some early morning wake-up calls with thunder and lightning mainly after midnight starting Thursday night.
7: We'll have the complete five-day forecast coming up. The United States men's team faced off against Belgium in Seattle last night and lost 4-1. Romelu Lukaku scoring in the second half to put Belgium in a three-point lead over the Americans.
9: It's the way it did 4 years ago. Now don't concede another. Lukaku on the loose ball scores. Romelu Lukaku. The exclamation point for Belgium.
7: That's courtesy of Fox Sports. Belgium advancing to the quarterfinals to play Spain in Los Angeles on Friday. Tulsa police identified 23-year-old Trevin Corona as the man killed in an early Monday morning shooting at Hicks Park, while a 16-year-old boy remains in critical condition with a gunshot wound to the head. Officers responded to the park near 34th and Mingo around 2:20 a.m. after reports of a fight and found both victims in the parking lot. Detectives are now reviewing evidence, searching for surveillance video, and asking anyone with photos or video from the area to come forward. No arrests have been made, but investigators believe the shooting was an isolated incident. Police say they're investigating after two kids were stabbed during a fight in North Tulsa.
10: It happened near the Apache Manor Apartments at Apache and Harvard last Friday around 11 p.m. According to Tulsa police, around 20 people were spotted fighting outside, and the crowd broke up as officers arrived. Police say they found a 16-year-old and an 11-year-old with stab wounds. Both children are expected to survive. TPD says none of the people officers talked with were cooperative, and they told different stories. Crystal Kelly, 1023 KRMG, Tulsa's News and Talk.
7: A fight over a proposed data center in Sand Springs has led to the launch of a new app aimed at making local government more transparent. Resident Kyle Schmidt, who opposed the project, created

0: UniWatch, a subscription service that alerts users when city meeting agendas and documents are posted online.
1: What if there was a service out there that could notify people when a new meeting notice has been posted so we don't have to go to the city website every single day and look for new notices?
0: Schmidt says that his app can also track keywords like zoning, annexation, and data center while using AI to summarize lengthy public documents. Schmidt says the goal is to make it easier for residents to stay informed about decisions happening at City Hall before they are finalized. KRMG News time is 7:05.
2: In the 5-day forecast now, brought to you by Don Carlton Honda, 4141 South Memorial, Fox 23, and KRMG meteorologist Laura Mock.
3: Staying warm the rest of the week, Skyler. High temperature today, 93 degrees. There will be a small chance for rain, but really that's going to be across southeastern Oklahoma, expecting less coverage than what we saw with yesterday's storms. We'll have mostly sunny skies through the day. Tomorrow, looking to stay dry, high temperature 96. Even warmer Thursday and Friday, upper 90s. Thursday, 98, the heat index in the triple digits. We'll have a little more rain as we head into the weekend. I'm certified meteorologist Laura Mock, Fox 23 and 102.3 KRMG, Tulsa's News and Talk.
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5: Traffic 169.
6: Yeah, the good news is, Skyler, not getting any worse. We had an earlier collision here with the on-ramp from 76th Street north to southbound Highway 169, and traffic's still a little more jammed up than we'd like it to be. So that's from 96 down to 76. That's a drive right through your work zone there in Owosso, just a little sluggish. Broken Arrow Expressway is in pretty good shape so far. Broken Arrow all the way to downtown. Looking at I-44, a pretty good drive across town. We know Highway 75 is rough, and this is a slowdown starting out 121st there. Pretty good headache getting up to the Creek Turnpike into Tulsa Hills this morning. 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
2: Sadly, we did see some of this around this part of the state around the 4th of July, and it was injuries from fireworks. 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
7: We are 102.3 KRMG, Tulsa Severe Weather Station.
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0: 7:10 on a beautiful Tuesday morning here, July 7th. This is the KRMG Morning News. 73 degrees right now. It's nice now. It's going to be hot this afternoon. Mid-90s again. We're climbing higher even later in the week. We do have rain chances. We'll get into that in just a bit. We'll also check on that red alert traffic situation for you guys in Owosso, trying to get around 169 and 76th Street North. We'll check on that with Chase in just a couple of minutes. Right now, more of this day's top stories with Ben Morgan.
1: The Oklahoma Caring Van is making several stops in Tulsa this month to provide free childhood immunizations ahead of the new school year. The mobile clinic offers all vaccines required for school and daycare enrollment to eligible children from 6 weeks to 18 years old, including those who are uninsured, on Medicaid, or American Indian. Parents or legal guardians must be present and should bring their child's current immunization records. Vaccinations are available on a first-come, first-served basis to help families get ready for the first day of school. Meanwhile, Tulsa area firefighters are rallying behind one of their own with a fundraiser tonight for firefighter Kason Savage, who suffered severe burns while battling a fire at the Port of Catoosa back in May. The benefit runs from 5 to 8 o'clock tonight at the McNally's Pub in downtown Tulsa, with a portion of restaurant proceeds and direct donations going to help cover Savage's medical expenses. Organizers are also warning donors to watch out for a fake Venmo account circulating online and to make sure they're donating to the official Tulsa Firefighters Benevolent Fund account.
0: And we have that on KRMG.com this morning if you want to make sure you find the right one. 7-Eleven now, and we are learning more about the toll this holiday weekend took on emergency rooms and crews across green country. Fox 23 and KRMG's Paige Orr is talking a little bit more now about with doctors and first responders who say it was a very busy weekend on multiple fronts, especially when it comes to fireworks and injuries.
2: KRMG goes in depth.
3: With the 4th of July comes fireworks, and with fireworks comes danger. This year, a 12-year-old boy lost his hand just before the weekend in North Tulsa when a firework exploded while he was holding it. And in Tuttle, a mom lost two fingers over the weekend when a firework broke as she tried to pull it away from her 7-year-old daughter. Health officials say these stories show a dangerous and sometimes deadly trend. The U.S. Consumer Product Safety Commission says fireworks hurt around 13,000 Americans a year and cause 15 deaths. Ascension St. John trauma surgeon Dr. Aaron Alvarado says the fact the 4th landed on a Saturday added even more ER visits on top of a typical busy weekend.
4: The thing about 4th of July weekend is you have all the normal traumas that you have every other day, every other weekend, and it's not like you have less of those and they're swapped with all these explosion injuries. It's that on top of it that really kind of makes it busier.
3: Dr. Alvarado has worked 6 of the last 7 4th of July holidays. He says holiday celebrations can get even more dangerous when you mix in outdoor heat and drinking.
4: You have, you know, sometimes a slight different outcome in judgment with festivities, whether it be explosives or fires or boats. But then you also have unintended consequences such as heat stroke or dehydration.
3: Doctors are not the only ones who see firework emergencies. The Tulsa Fire Department says since July 1st, they have responded to 10 burns or explosions with injury. That is double the amount during the same time last year. Firefighters say they found firework trash at least one house fire. They think that is the reason for multiple trash can and yard blazes.
0: It's Fox 23 and KRMG's Paige Orr. 7:13, let's get your weather and traffic now on this Tuesday morning. Here's Chief Meteorologist James Adelon.
5: Skyler, lots of sunshine coming our way, and we've got one more day where we've got a chance of just being below average for the high temp. 93 is average. We should be in the low 90s today, but mid to upper 90s tomorrow and again Thursday. I'm Chief Meteorologist James Adelon for Fox 23 and 102.3 KRMG Tulsa's News and Talk.
6: 71 in Claremore and 73 at Tulsa Severe Weather Station.
0: Traffic, how are we looking for Owosso?
7: It's not getting any worse, Skyler, but it's still a little tougher there from 96th Street North down to 76th Street North. That's the southbound drive for Owosso. You'll have some activity over on the right-hand side. It was an earlier collision there with the on-ramp from 76 to southbound Highway 169. We still have Highway 75 tough at the Creek Turnpike. That's going to stay that way at least for the next 45 minutes as we work our way closer to 8. Now, as you get into Tulsa Hills, your drive is in good shape heading up to I-44 and on to downtown. Anticipating Broken Arrow to join us, the Creek Turnpike looking okay right now, but more of us are starting to travel. 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Hey.
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2: 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We'll bring you the very latest on our severe weather threat.
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12: Three.
0: Maine Senate candidate Graham Plattner facing backlash from Democrats after a new rape allegation surfaces, prompting calls for him to suspend his campaign. This accuser claims Plattner raped her nearly 5 years ago, leading to a swift withdrawal of support from many prominent Democrats, including Senator Elizabeth Warren, Representative Rokana, and party leaders like Chuck Schumer and Kirsten Gillibrand. They demand Plattner immediately suspend his campaign.
12: Two.
0: Oklahoma's own Garth Brooks is announcing a new arena tour. He's had a countdown to this morning on his website for about a week or so. He is now announcing he's hit the road. The first tour stop is going to be Indianapolis. We'll keep an eye on it and let you know if Garth is coming back to Tulsa or anywhere close.
12: One.
0: Our top story this morning, President Trump over in Turkey this morning and meeting with NATO leaders. It's a two-day summit there. They're trying to reach organizations' planned targets on increasing defense for military capabilities. And we heard earlier this morning from Secretary General of NATO, Mark Rutte, who says it's huge for NATO to be allies with the U.S.
13: We know these are crucial capabilities on the battlefield and vital to our shared security. And we know we need a lot more of them for our own defense as well as to support Ukraine.
0: And while he's there, President Trump is also planning to meet on the sidelines of the summit with Ukrainian President Volodymyr Zelensky about the war with Russia.
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0: The five-day forecast now brought to you by Don Carlton Honda, 4141 South Memorial, with Fox 23 and KRMG meteorologist Laura Mock. Morning, Laura.
14: Good morning, Skyler.
0: Starting to warm back up for the rest of the week.
14: Oh, yeah. Yesterday ended up being 94, but we're looking at the potential of upper 90s by the end of the week.
0: No rain until, what, this weekend?
14: We'll have a small chance again today, but that's going to be across far southeastern Oklahoma. Less coverage than what we saw with yesterday's rain. Higher rain chances do hold off until the weekend. So today, mostly sunny, high temperature 93, and we'll continue warming up as the week goes on. 96 on Wednesday, Thursday 98. We'll start to see rain chances back in the forecast on Friday, high of 97, still in the low to mid 90s this weekend, but with a few more scattered showers and storms. I'm certified meteorologist Laura Mock for Fox 23 and 102.3 KRMG, Tulsa's News and Talk.
6: 70 in Coweta and 73 at Tulsa Severe Weather Station.
0: Traffic in Owosso.
7: Yeah, we've been watching this earlier collision, Skyler, that was with the on-ramp from 76th Street north to southbound Highway 169, and it jammed up traffic to 96. That's the case, and we're likely going to be dealing with this slower drive there through Owosso as we get everyone out of town this morning. More of us are starting to get on the roadways right now. Traffic has been back north of 96th Street north, but it's very slow and sluggish. Once you do get out of Owosso, you'll have a good drive into the metro. South Broken Arrow is now joining us. The Creek Turnpike westbound at Olive coming into Broken Arrow. Highway 51 is slowing out near the Creek Turnpike, though, is getting up towards Broken Arrow Expressway. 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
0: Our story coming up here basically tells me that airlines don't like passengers like me. I'm that just get me there guy. I don't need the frills. So I find the cheapest way possible. But there are others who, they'll pay for all those upgrades, and that's who airlines are turning their attention to. We'll have more on this next.
12: I'm April Hill on the Afternoon News. We'll get an update on when the rain creeps back into the forecast, and Kirk McCracken is in to take us behind the headlines. All that, plus the latest on the homicide investigation at the Tulsa Park. Tune in at 4.

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1: The KRMG Morning News, playing some rock tunes for National Day of Rock and Roll. That counts metal, right? We're going to get into some grunge. We're taking your requests, too. 918-921-1023. 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
2: Maine Senate Democratic candidate Graham Plattner is being accused of new allegations.
3: A woman claiming Plattner sexually assaulted her nearly 5 years ago despite her repeated objections. Now, Plattner and his accuser reportedly had something of an on-and-off relationship. She says he entered her Maine home uninvited late one night while intoxicated and forced himself on her. A number of Democratic lawmakers and groups, including some who originally supported Plattner, are now calling on him to drop out of the race. And this includes Senators Chuck Schumer and Kirsten Gillibrand, the Senate Majority PAC, and Governors Tim Walz and J.B. Pritzker.
2: That's Fox's Doug Luzader. The Trump administration this week starting to make $1,000 government payments into Trump accounts, the new bank accounts for kids under 18 years old. They get special tax advantages and allow them to grow savings with stock market investments.
4: Right now, you sign up by opting in on IRS form 4547 when you file your tax returns, but the administration has just announced that soon parents will be able to sign up at the hospital right after their babies are born as they're signing up for their baby's social security numbers. Again, only babies born between 2025 and 2028 get that one-time $1,000 contribution from the government, but any child under 18 can have this tax advantage savings account.
2: That is ABC Senior White House Correspondent Selena Wang.
1: 7:25 now on the KRMG Morning News. We've been going through these different songs today as part of National Day of Rock and Roll, but it's also a day where we're talking about this new trend where people are becoming more comfortable in silence, like taking their walks without headphones or anything. And I guess we're split up here on the show. I generally like to wear my AirPods and listen to some music or a podcast or something. But Chase was saying you do that without any kind of entertainment.
5: I like nature to be with me.
6: I do too. It makes for great conversations too.
1: With?
6: If you're, you know,
5: with
6: taking
5: the squirrels.
6: A walk with
5: Crystal's
6: someone else.
5: Is talking to the squirrels. So
6: I
5: much
6: do.
5: She sees.
6: I talk to nature. No, I mean, if you're taking a walk with your significant other.
1: Yeah. I mean, I don't do it if I'm with somebody, but they're talking about when you're alone and you want silence. You know, are you in silence or are you listening to music?
6: You now, notice a lot more when you listen.
1: I do. Like, I know some people who will drive in silence. Now, I only do that if I've had a rough day and I just need a complete unplug on the way home.
7: I do that sometimes.
6: Yeah. I do it quite a bit.
1: But it's usually not me. I mean, there's usually a concert going on in there. You pull up next to me at a stoplight, you're going to hear something. And on the text line this morning, we have a few people saying that they actually do that. We got a text from, I think his name is Matt, who says, drives home, just needs to reset from a long day of work before he gets home to his wife and kids. Now, he's pointing out it's nothing to do with them. He loves them. It's not like he's preparing to deal with that. He's just unloading the workday before he gets home and wants to, you know, be enjoying that time with the family. I don't know. Let us know. Text us 918-921-1023. Are you pro silence or are you a little more into the always need something to stimulate the brain? Let us know. Weather and traffic now. That'll get us going with Chief Meteorologist James Adelot.
8: Hey, Skylar. It's warm today, but technically just below average for this time of year. Mid-80s by noon, low 90s this afternoon. Tomorrow, though, we'll make up for lost ground back above average, mid to upper 90s. Tomorrow and again Thursday, I'm Chief Meteorologist James Adelot for Fox 23 and 102.3 KRMG, Tulsa's News and Talk.
6: Mostly sunny skies, 72 in Owosso and 73 at Tulsa Severe Weather Station.
1: Traffic for Owosso, Chase.
5: Yeah, we've got this earlier collision with the 76th Street on-ramp to southbound Highway 169. And if you're leaving Collinsville heading into Owosso, be prepared to hit those brakes quickly near 96th Street North. The traffic has it back north of that, but it's been pretty sluggish there getting you through Owosso. Once you get out of Owosso, you have a good drive into the metro. Creek Turnpike becoming busy for South Broken Arrow. That's westbound Creek at Olive. We have Highway 75 northbound. Very tough. That backup is now south of 121st as you're trying to get up to the Creek Turnpike there into Tulsa Hills. We'll be right back. They say good fences make good neighbors, but what about those trees hanging dangerously over your property? 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
1: Good morning, 7:30. This is the KRMG Morning News. I'm Skyler Cooper. Thanks for starting your Tuesday with us. 74 degrees right now. We've got a few clouds, but it's mostly clear. It's going to be hot this afternoon, back into the mid-90s once again. We're actually going to climb a little higher in the next couple of days. We're talking 98, 99, flirting right there with 100. We'll have the five-day forecast coming up, and here in a few minutes on the KRMG Morning News. There's a big road project. It's down a ways. It's down in Muskogee, but if you travel back and forth or between there, you're going to want to know about this. It'll have a big impact. Our top story this morning, President Trump traveling to Turkey. He's there now to take part in a summit alongside NATO allies.
10: President Trump has already sat down and met with Turkish President Recep Erdogan, and the two have a lot to discuss. By the way, this was President Trump's first international trip aboard the new Air Force One gifted by the Qatari royal family. One of the big areas of discussion is allowing Turkey to rejoin the F-35 program. Congress and the White House barred Turkey from purchasing F-35s in 2019 during Trump's first term after the NATO ally acquired Russian S-400 air defense systems. Turkey claims it's already invested $1.4 billion into the program and planned to purchase 100 of the advanced fifth-generation stealth fighter jets. And President Trump is expected to allow this transfer to take place, allow Turkey back in.
1: That is Lucas Tomlinson reporting. They're also expected to discuss the Ukraine war, the Iran war, NATO's financial commitment with European allies, and more. 7:32 on the KRMG Morning News. This portion brought to you by First Oklahoma Bank. And we get more of the morning's top stories now in the 24-hour Fox News Center with Ben Morgan.
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8: Temps climbing back into the mid-90s, back above average by Wednesday and Thursday afternoon. Then the weather pattern becomes a little more supportive for high plains thunderstorms to come our way after midnight each night, starting Thursday night, but the highest chance coming Friday night into Saturday morning. So overnight and morning rain and thunder chances all the way through the weekend, which will take the edge off the heat a little.
2: We'll have the complete five-day forecast coming up. The U.S. now joins Mexico and Canada on the sidelines of the World Cup. All three host countries have now been knocked out going into the Group of 16 stage of the tournament after the U.S. lost to Belgium 4-1.
11: Less than 10 minutes into the game, the Belgians struck first after the U.S. defense failed to clear the ball. About 20 minutes later, Malik Tillman scoring off a free kick for the second time in this tournament, but it would be the only bright spot in a disastrous night. Just 61 seconds later, Belgium retaking the lead. Then in the second half, the U.S. goalie mishandles the ball, setting up a third Belgian goal. The Belgians adding insult to injury, scoring a fourth goal in the final seconds of the game.
2: That is ABC's Lionel Moise. Emergency rooms and fire crews across Green Country saw a spike in calls over the 4th of July weekend. Saturday's holiday stacked severe firework injuries on top of already busy weekend 10 trauma cases. In North Tulsa, a 12-year-old boy lost his hand, and in Tuttle, a mother lost two fingers while protecting her daughter. Dr. Aaron Alvarado, a trauma surgeon at Ascension St. John, says heat and alcohol make celebrations even riskier.
12: Sometimes a slightly different outcome in judgment with festivities, whether it be explosives or fires or boats. But then you also have unintended consequences such as heat stroke or dehydration.
2: Tulsa Fire responded to 10 burn or explosion injuries since July 1st, double the amount of last year, and battled multiple fires tied to discarded fireworks. National data shows fireworks injure about 13,000 people and spark more than 32,000 fires annually. Learning new details about a deadly shooting yesterday morning in East Tulsa. Tulsa police say it happened at Hicks Park near 31st and Mingo around 2:20 a.m. Officers responded to a fight and found two people who'd been shot. They say 23-year-old Trevin Corona died at the scene, and a 16-year-old was taken to the hospital. Lieutenant Brandon Watkins telling KRMG that they're combing through evidence and asking witnesses to come forward.
13: We've got a lot of evidence that we need to sort through. So, there's people out there probably who know something. There's probably some social media that's popping up and around, and we'd appreciate it if people would send that in to us or call in any Crime Stoppers tips they might have.
2: Investigators believe there is no danger to the public. KRMG News Time is 7:35.
14: 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Here's Fox 23 and KRMG meteorologist Laura Mock.
15: Going to be warm again today, Skyler. High temperature 93 degrees, mostly sunny skies, and another small chance for rain, mostly southeast of Tulsa. Winds today out of the northeast at about 5 to 10 miles per hour. Warming up as we go through the rest of the week. 96 on Wednesday, 98 on Thursday, still 97 on Friday, but rain chances increasing as we head into the weekend. A few scattered showers and storms possible. I'm certified meteorologist Laura Mock for Fox 23 and 102.3 KRMG, Tulsa's News and Talk.
16: Mostly sunny, 72 in Jinx and 73 at Tulsa Severe Weather Station.
5: Traffic, Chase.
17: Yeah, it's not awful, but it's not perfect. It hasn't gotten any worse, but this collision that occurred with the on-ramp from 76th Street North to southbound Highway 169 does have the drive a little tougher as you're heading through Owosso. Those leaving Collinsville, a plan for that near 96th Street North down to 76th Street North. You're moving, but again, it's just a little tougher due to an earlier collision. Highway 75 becoming a little rougher over at the Creek Turnpike. Those trying to come up into Tulsa Hills. The Tulsa Hills drive is in good shape up towards I-44 and on to downtown. West to Sand Springs, Keystone commuter slowing on Highway 412. Your bridge work out near Shell Creek. South Broken Arrow, very busy on the Creek Turnpike and Olive. Even see that Bixby's starting to become tough there on Memorial. Your traffic light at 131st. 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Tulsa's News and Talk.
1: Coming up, how you'll save some cents and dollars at Walmart. 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We'll tell you about that. 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
18: Skyler used to be my daily decompression, a delightful news in the evenings on my way back home from work. Now he's like my morning Joe of info.
1: Ah, morning Joe of info. I like that. 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It's 737.
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20: Yes, if anything goes wrong, if it's fixable, Natural Stone Interiors will fix it for as long as you live there. 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
21: Tried it. Last Thanksgiving, I decided to do all the cooking. It started with the turkey. My mother always put the turkey in the oven wing side up, but my wife insisted I cook it upside down.
20: What happened?
21: I kept losing my balance, and then I fell over. Ended up with a dirty bird and a bad headache.
20: Oh.

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4: On the KRMG Morning News on this National Day of Rock and Roll. That's right, I did request this one earlier.
5: Yeah, the dedication is for you.
4: I had forgotten about it, but we're taking your thoughts on what we should play this morning. 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The number 918-921-1023. But when I think just, you know, good old rock and roll songs, you got to go here. It does take forever to get into it, so I'm trying to decide how long should I talk?
5: You'd have the whole weather forecast done before you got to the post, as we say in the biz.
4: 7:41 now. Going to get into the 90s this afternoon, like 93, 94. And that's just the start. 98, 99 later this week. Even hotter than over the weekend there. The forecast with James Adelot coming up. We'll get another red alert update for you guys in Owosso. Struggling with 169 up there. Chase will have the latest. Right now, we're checking more of this morning's top stories. It's Ben Morgan.
6: Drivers in Muskogee should prepare for a major highway project beginning this fall. The Oklahoma Department of Transportation is spending more than $44 million rebuilding a 2.5-mile stretch of Highway 69 through the city, including raising the clearance beneath a pedestrian bridge to accommodate taller trucks. The busy corridor carries around 24,000 vehicles a day, and traffic will be reduced to one lane in each direction during construction. Work is expected to begin in October and last about 2 years, with State Highway 165 and U.S. Highway 62 serving as recommended detour routes. It is day two of the preliminary hearing for the alleged assassin of Turning Point USA founder Charlie Kirk.
7: The group of family and supporters, including Donald Trump Jr., took up the first two rows of the gallery. Also in court, the parents of Tyler Robinson, who sat with some relatives. And as court began, Erica appeared very emotional, at times wiping tears with a handkerchief, at one point laying her head on Charlie's mother's shoulder. The first witness, Chris Bagley, was on duty at Utah Valley University that day, and as he began to describe hearing the gunshot and seeing Charlie fall, Erica Kirk immediately stood up and several others followed her out of the courtroom. Bagley then went on to testify about racing to that gravel roof where prosecutors believe Robinson fired that fatal shot.
6: That's Fox's Chandley Painter.
4: 7:42. Walmart says they're lowering prices on some things they call summer favorites and grilling essentials. Now, President Trump posted about this on Truth Social yesterday, praising Walmart for doing so. And he says they did it at the request of his administration in order to celebrate America 250. Walmart's press release, I have it here, they don't mention anything about the specifics like that. They say it's just something they're doing for their customers to lower prices through their signature rollbacks and Sam's Club offers. Now, here are some of the things they highlight. Now, they say it's thousands of items, so they didn't list them all, but they listed a few things. So we could put together a little cookout with just these, like a pound of ground beef, fresh sweet corn on the cob. The price drop, by the way, from the ground beef was $6.74. Now it's $5.94.
5: Okay, so that's significant.
4: Yeah. Fresh sweet corn on the cob, it was 68 cents. Now it's 25 cents.
8: Best bargain in the place.
4: Red cherries, two and a quarter pound, was $11.18. Now it's $5.63. That's a big drop.
8: Wow. That's huge.
4: Great value ice cream, 48-ounce tub of it, $2.97 down to $2.50. All right. They save you 40 cents here on Lay's potato chips and the fun pack. That reminds me of playing baseball. So I'm going to bring that Frito-Lay fun pack of chips for after practice. Those are a dollar off from $9.97 to $8.97. They got other things, paper plates, Coke, Diet Coke, all those products, Pepsi products, and Dr. Pepper for you, Grant.
5: Thank you. Yep. Thank you.
4: It is there.
5: Sam's Club. You have to pay me to drink Pepsi, by the way.
4: Yeah, me too. Sam's Club getting in on this, too. They say there's like 250 items that they are dropping prices on. Bone-in chicken wings, beef hot dogs, ground beef there as well. Whole bone-in pork back ribs. There we go. All those, the Member's Mark brand. So they're dropping some prices this summer if you need to do some shopping. It looks like Walmart might be doing you a little favor this weekend. 7:44 on the KRMG Morning News. Let's check weather and traffic. Here's Chief Meteorologist James Adelot.
9: Good morning, Skylar. Looking at temps back in the low 90s today. Technically, just barely below average for this time of year, but that's a victory in July. Tomorrow and Thursday, hotter though. Temperatures back up into the mid to upper 90s. I'm Chief Meteorologist James Adelot for Fox 23 and 102.3 KRMG Tulsa's News and Talk.
8: Mostly sunny skies, 75 in Sand Springs and 73 at Tulsa Severe Weather Station.
4: Traffic has been a bit of an issue there in
10: Owosso. Yeah, it never has gotten any tougher, and it still is a bit of an issue here. It's not a perfect drive. This collision was near 76th Street North over on the side, but if you're leaving Collinsville at north end of Owosso, it's just going to be a little tougher getting through the work zone. Traffic is moving. Once you get out of Owosso, you have a good drive here down into the metro. Highway 169 slowing and northbound at the Broken Arrow Expressway. Westbound BA busy over in Broken Arrow around the Lynn Lane area. As you get up towards I-44, it's busy. Midtown looks to be in good shape on the Broken Arrow Expressway. If you're traveling Highway 75, the trouble is getting into Tulsa Hills at the Creek Turnpike. That backup now to 121st. Once you get out of that, you have a good drive near 81st, 61st onto I-44. 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
4: A great songwriter once said, bad news never had good timing. 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You click that button, trying to open the garage door, and clunk, nothing happens. Or it just sticks halfway, comes off the track, or the spring breaks. 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And that's an emergency, especially if you're trying to get to work, or you're trying to get the kids out of school, whatever it is you're doing. 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You can trust him too, just like I have at my house. 918-836-2546. 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
15: Three.
4: Hamas says it has dissolved its government in Gaza and is preparing to transfer power to a UN-backed technical committee. The decision, part of the U.S.-brokered ceasefire deal. Now, Hamas didn't clarify if they were going to disarm or hand over security to an international force, but the Board of Peace, led by President Trump, says it will assess the impact based on actions.
15: Two.
4: Happening today, Tulsa firefighters are going to be rallying around one of their own who suffered serious burns while working a fire at the Port of Catoosa. This happened back in May. The fundraiser is for Kaysen Savage. It's going to be at McNally's downtown tonight, 5 to 8 p.m. Firefighters Union says McNally's will donate a portion of the proceeds during that window to Carson's or Kaysen's recovery. They'll be taking cash donations there on site as well tonight. There's also a Venmo that you could donate to. But heads up, firefighters say there is a fake one going around impersonating their account. So we've linked to the real one at KRMG.com and on the KRMG app.
15: One.
4: In our top story this morning, President Trump is over in Turkey now for the NATO summit. ABC's Karen Travers is there with the president, reporting on how the administration is hoping to steer the alliance in a new direction.
16: The administration is really framing this as a chance for a rebranding of NATO, in a sense, kind of this NATO 3.0, as they're calling it. They're really trying to focus this summit on the idea that they want European countries to play a bigger role in the defense of the European continent. The U.S. ambassador to NATO, Matt Whitaker, said last week, they remain a proud NATO member, but we have responsibilities elsewhere in the world as the world's only superpower.
4: That is ABC's Karen Travers. Coming up at 8 o'clock, we'll hear more about how the president's also planning to meet with Ukraine's President Volodymyr Zelensky about the war in Russia.
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17: Good morning, Skylar.
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17: All week. It's manageable, at least in the first half of the week, but by the end of the week, we could be close to 100 again.
4: When's our next shot at rain?
17: We have a small chance today, even lower of a chance than what we saw yesterday. I know yesterday some of you got caught under a pop-up shower or two. Today, higher chances for that will be across southeastern Oklahoma. We'll have a high temperature today of 93, tomorrow 96, even warmer on Thursday, 98. We'll still be in the mid to upper 90s on Friday, but rain chances start to return. A few scattered showers and storms expected on and off through the weekend. Temperatures on Saturday and Sunday in the low to mid 90s. I'm certified meteorologist Laura Mock for Fox 23 and 102.3 KRMG, Tulsa's News and Talk.
8: 71 in Catoosa and 73 at Tulsa Severe Weather Station.
4: Traffic, it's right in the construction there in Owosso.
18: Yeah, the on-ramp from 76th Street North is where this collision occurred. And we get through these next 10 minutes or so, we'll probably be able to drop a red alert. But as a lot of us got on the road to leave Collinsville and Owosso, it was already a little more sluggish due to that collision. And it's just taken a little longer to get you out of Owosso. Highway 75 continues to be very tough northbound. That slowdown starting just south of 121st. Watch your work zone there at the Creek Turnpike into Tulsa Hills. We've got the Broken Arrow Expressway busy at the I-44 interchange. And looking at the text line, I've been watching the big drive. So we've got trouble on the streets in South Tulsa. Yale, your traffic light at 81st in Yale is flashing red. And texter saying the northbound drive is rough there. That's backup is going to be over Signal Hill for Yale. From the Rickert Landscaping and Tree Service Traffic Center, I'm Chase Thompson, 102.3 KRMG, Tulsa's News and Talk.
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4: Hey, Skyler Cooper here. You know, joint pain is just awful, isn't it? 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
4: Tuesday morning. Welcome into the KRMG Morning News. Been a very festive bumper song kind of day. And I was waiting for some Aerosmith. How do you not play them on National Day of Rock and Roll? You can send us a request. We have just a matter of, well, I don't know the count, but we only have 1 hour left. So there's only so many return from breaks to come here. You can text us 918-921-1023. Trying to work those in for you after 8 o'clock. We'll also go in depth on one of our top stories, and that is the new app that this guy has made to keep track of what the cities are doing, in specific Sand Springs, about data centers. We'll tell you more about that after 8 o'clock. Right now, we hear more of today's top stories with Ben Morgan.
6: Walmart says it is dropping prices on groceries and other goods. President Trump says he is the reason why.
15: President Trump says Walmart is lowering prices on things like ground beef at his administration's request to celebrate the country's 250th birthday. In a social media post, the president encouraged Americans to shop at Walmart. In its own announcement, the retailer confirmed the price drops, but did not mention President Trump or the administration, writing instead, "The price rollbacks are designed to help customers and members make the most of summer." The statement says price cuts include ground beef, corn, red cherries, ice cream, potato chips, and soda. In Washington, Jared Halpern, Fox News.
6: Tilly Norwood, the artificial intelligence-created actor, is set to make her film debut in a comedy meant to show the state of AI movie magic.
22: Norwood was first announced by the production company Particle 6 last year. The Actors Union, SAG-AFTRA, said they do not consider her to be an actress. But Particle 6 pressed forward, releasing short comedy sketches and a music video.
23: I am still human, make no mistake.
22: Now the studio that made her is producing a film starring Tilly. Titled Misaligned, a coming-of-age story about Tilly trying to become more human.
6: That's ABC's Hannah Batal.
4: All right. 757. Now, things are getting better in 169 in the Owosso area, so we'll get back with Chase in a couple of minutes on that. But while we're thinking traffic...
24: Also, can Tulsa do, like, a continuing education on four-way stops? Because I don't think people know what they're supposed to do, and it just makes the backup even worse.
4: I think we should have a class. Chase and John can teach it. We'll do four-way stops. We'll do zipper merges. Should we do how to yield?
25: We should call it driver's ed.
4: Oh, yeah, they have that. I think maybe like a continuing education for adults who maybe took that test a while ago.
25: I think everybody should take that.
4: 7:58, the KRMG Morning News continues next.
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4: Good morning, 8 o'clock. I'm Skyler Cooper. This is the KRMG morning news. Mostly sunny right now, 75 degrees in Tulsa. Going to be hot again today, 93, 94 or so this afternoon. And that's just the beginning, is because we're going to be up to 98, 99 here in a couple of days. We do have rain chances, but they're kind of holding off till this weekend. Maybe a few of us see some showers today, but not widespread. We'll have more on that. The five-day forecast is coming up. And we have the latest out of Sand Springs. One of the people leading the charge against a data center out there says he has built an app using AI to track what the city is doing, and it moves on their website. He says more on that coming up. Our top story this morning, President Trump has now arrived in Turkey, the capital of Ankara, today to meet NATO allies with whom he has at times had a contentious relationship.
5: From defense spending to Greenland to not joining the war on Iran, the last year has seen plenty of sources of dispute between President Trump and the NATO alliance.
6: I just want loyalty. You know, we're so loyal to them.
5: Speaking last month in the Oval Office, security is incredibly tight here in Ankara, and security is the watchword of this NATO summit. NATO allies are promising to take on more of the burden of defending Europe. Secretary General Mark Rutte promises that is happening.
7: We are stronger together in NATO with partners to ensure the freedom and security we all hold dear.
5: In Ankara, Turkey, Jonathan Savage, Fox News.
4: President Trump arriving moments ago with fanfare. Continue to follow the meetings. We know he's also meeting with Ukraine's president, Volodymyr Zelensky, to talk about the war with Russia. There's been already discussions about NATO's spending. They're talking about spending some $40 billion to help with European defense, including on drone technology. More on that at 8:15. Right now, we get more of this morning's top stories in the 24-hour Fox News Center with Ben Morgan.
8: We are expecting some extreme temperatures starting tomorrow.
9: Look for warmer temps, in fact, hotter temps to arrive as temperatures go back above average by tomorrow afternoon. And as we roll into Thursday night and through the weekend, we'll roll into a weather pattern that will support thunderstorms from the high plains moving our way overnight and during the morning hours, and that will take the edge off the heat just a bit, but there will be some scattered showers and thunder, mostly overnight and in the morning.
8: We'll have the complete five-day forecast coming up. The city of Tulsa is reminding residents how to dispose of storm debris following this weekend's weather. If yard waste fits inside your gray trash cart with the lid closed, it can go out with your regular trash. The smaller tree limbs can also be bundled and left at the curb on your normal collection day, while larger loads can be picked up through the city's bulky waste service for a fee. Residents can also take green waste to the city's free mulch site on North 145th East Avenue. Anyone who believes their yard waste was missed should contact Tulsa 311. The United States run at the FIFA World Cup is over.
10: The United States has been eliminated from the FIFA World Cup, falling to Belgium 4-1 on Monday in the round of 16. Belgium struck first in this game, but Mark Tillman for the second straight game scored on a free kick as the U.S. tied things up at 1. But 2 minutes later, Belgium took the lead right back.
11: Trossard to the byline, gets across, and the Ketelaar is rising up, and Belgium retake the lead. Moments later, Charles de Ketelaar climbs the ladder, his second goal, and the U.S. right back where they were.
10: Courtesy of Fox, Charles de Ketelaar with the goal. They would tack on two more in the second half as Belgium advances to the quarterfinals to face Spain. Tony Genualdo, Fox News.
8: Tulsa emergency rooms and firefighters had a busy 4th of July weekend. Tulsa Fire says crews have answered 10 calls involving burns or explosions with injuries since July 1st. That's double the number from the same period last year. Dr. Aaron Alvarado, a trauma surgeon at Ascension St. John, says the holiday combined with hot weather and alcohol creates a perfect storm for serious accidents.
12: You have all the normal traumas that you have every other day, every other weekend, and it's not like you have less of those and they're swapped with

0: All these explosion injuries, it's that on top of it that really kind of makes it busier.
1: Fire officials are reminding residents that fireworks remain illegal within Tulsa city limits and say any leftover fireworks should be disposed of safely rather than stored in a garage or in your shed. KRMG News time is 8:05.
2: This is the KRMG Morning News. I'm Skyler Cooper. Let's get the five-day forecast now, brought to you by Don Carlton Honda, 4141 South Memorial, with Fox 23 and KRMG meteorologist Laura Mock.
3: Temperatures will be warming up as we go through the rest of the week, Skyler. High temperature today, 93 degrees, mostly sunny sky, and a few pop-up showers possible, expecting less coverage than what we saw yesterday. Winds today out of the northeast, 5 to 10 miles per hour. Tomorrow, looking to stay dry, high temperature 96, mostly sunny. Thursday, 98. It's going to be warm, heat index in the triple digits. Friday, still 97, but rain chances increase a bit as we head into the weekend, some scattered showers and storms. I'm certified meteorologist Laura Mock for Fox 23 and 102.3 KRMG, Tulsa's News and Talk.
4: 68 in Muskogee, sunny and 73 at Tulsa Severe Weather Station.
5: In Owosso, the drive is starting to look normal there for southbound Highway 169. We've got trouble for Highway 75 northbound. Very tough from 121st up to the Creek Turnpike into Tulsa Hills. Have a collision reported for the north leg of the downtown loop. I'm watching this closely. It's westbound I-244. It's being reported just west of the ballpark. That's going to be right where your exit is for Detroit and MLK Jr. Boulevard. You may see some flashing lights of first responders. We're going to keep an eye on that closely. So far, on the downtown loop there, traffic is moving well. Likely that's going to be there just on that off-ramp as you're getting down to the city streets. And speaking of streets, traffic lights down at 81st and Yale are out. That's a four-way stop. Let's take a close look at that. Yeah, northbound Yale still back there onto Signal Hill. 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
2: Chase, did you hear our open mic about four-way stops?
6: Oh, boy.
2: She wanted continuing education on four-way stops, which has opened a can of worms here on the text line and the open mic.
7: Preach it, sister.
2: Crystal says, that's just called driver's ed, but
6: occasionally we have driver's ed here, yeah.
2: I was saying you and John could host a class, and we'll teach four-way stops, we'll teach zipper merges, we'll go over, Texter here wants us to go over left lane hogging. This on the open mic, let me know what you think of that.
8: Hey, Skyler, how about taking the driving test every, 5 years that your driver's license renews? You're going to learn a few things if you take it over.
2: That's a lot of testing.
7: No, let's not do that.
4: Yeah, but just because you drive correctly during a driving test doesn't mean you're going to on the road.
2: Sometimes intentionally. It's like, well, yes, you know, I'm going to pass the test, so I'm going to do it right. Mm-hmm. By the way, were you guys all first-timers? Did you pass the test your first try when you were 16 or however?
7: I did not.
6: I did, yeah.
8: I did not.
6: On a technicality, though, I have a fun story about that.
2: Okay.
6: So I had a Kia Rio Cinco when I took the test.
2: You made that up.
6: I did not. A 2005 Kia Rio Cinco. Instead of parallel parking, they have this thing called maneuverability. When you do the test nowadays, you got to go through these cones or whatever. And so I was backing up in a spot and I heard a thump and a rebump. And I knew that I had hit a cone. So I instinctively, you know, pull forward a little bit and the cone had hooked itself underneath my car. Oh, and no. As I pulled forward, the cone sat back up.
2: Nice.
6: And the instructor turned around, said the cone's still there. Doesn't count against the test. Wow. And so I continued the test and I passed.
2: So had that cone been a bumper of another vehicle.
4: Or a small child.
6: Or had actually fallen down.
7: Crystal takes it to a whole new level.
6: Yeah, you know, she's thinking practically.
2: She'll do that. You said you were not a first time passer.
4: I was not.
2: And Grant, you too?
7: I didn't pass. I passed the driving part of it. I did not pass the written part.
9: Yeah,
7: of it,
9: like Grant, I had issues with some of the questions.
4: Oh, I passed the written.
2: See, I passed both the first try, but I did get a few points where he goes, I'm going to pass you, but your left turns are terrible. Like, he drew a little diagram of why my left turns were bad. And then I think everything else went fine. I actually used my sister's car. She had a smaller vehicle than me. And so I thought, to parallel park, I want it to be easy. I was worried about that part, and I nailed it. Because I used a different car.
7: I was actually surprised I passed the driving part because at that time, the meanest state trooper in Russellville, Arkansas had retired and started administering driving tests. And I mean, I was, you talk about nervous. I was thinking that I was not going nowhere in this.
2: Well, that's an idea. Maybe we could hold a KRMG symposium on what things we need to brush up on with the driving rules there. Tim says we need to make sure to cover commercial vehicles driving slow on the inside passing lanes. All right, now. We're just going to start airing grievances at this point.
6: You know what the problem is.
2: 8:10 on the KRMG Morning News. And let's go over to Sand Springs here, where the man who's been leading the charge against the data center out there has now created an app to help you track the city government.
10: KRMG goes in depth.
2: Reporter Bert Mumolo has the latest with Kyle Schmidt, who's created this app that's called MuniWatch.
11: From the get-go, many folks in Sand Springs felt like they were playing catch-up in the battle against the proposed data center.
12: A lot of us didn't even find out about the annexation until after the fact.
11: Kyle Schmidt has been a vocal opponent of the initiative and found that getting info from City Hall was anything but easy.
12: We called the city to find out, is this for a data center? And we were told no. We didn't really know any better to not believe them and file an open records request.
11: Since then, he's been on a mission of transparency and accountability.
12: I see lots of new faces,
11: including leading the effort to recall the entire city council. And while that wasn't successful, all of this effort hasn't been for naught.
12: I mean, the lawsuits are still going. They're still active.
11: Also perpetually active, that part of his brain yearning for a way to improve government transparency. Until one day he thought,
12: what if there was a service out there that could notify people when a new meeting notice has been posted so we don't have to go to the city website every single day and look for new notices?
11: And from that, Schmidt created MuniWatch, with the tagline, your city government, finally easy to watch. An app that monitors local government websites.
12: And then if a new document gets posted, you get an email saying, hey, there's a new meeting scheduled.
11: The app can also search for specific topics you're interested in.
12: You can also flag keywords that you want to watch out for, things like zoning, annexation, industrial, data center.
11: There's even an AI feature that will summarize documents.
12: So you don't have to sift through the agendas and try and pick out the bits and pieces.
11: It's a subscription service priced from $6 to $12 per month.
12: I tried to keep it as cheap as I could because the whole goal is for an informed public that feels like government is becoming more transparent.
11: Fighting fire with fire. How the battle against the data centers that fuel AI ended up with the creation of an app that uses AI in the process.
12: Having those tools at your disposal is just going to help you stay ahead of local governments that don't want to be seen.
2: That is Kyle Schmidt and reporter Bert Mumolo. This just came in on the open mic with the KRMG app.
13: So the anti-AI data center guy used an AI to create an app to watch out for data centers.
2: That's about it. 8:13 on the KRMG Morning News. Weather and traffic, here's Chief Meteorologist James Adelot.
14: Hey, Skyler. It's warm today, but technically just below average for this time of year. Mid-80s by noon, low 90s this afternoon. Tomorrow, though, we'll make up for lost ground, back above average, mid to upper 90s tomorrow and again Thursday. I'm Chief Meteorologist James Adelot for Fox 23 and 102.3 KRMG Tulsa's News and Talk.
15: Sunny skies, 72 in Owosso and 73 at Tulsa Severe Weather Station.
5: On the Broken Arrow Expressway, inbound traffic will be a little slow near Memorial and I-44. The Midtown Drive is looking good, and over in Broken Arrow, we're in great shape. South Broken Arrow, the Creek Turnpike even clearing there at Olive, your work zone for Roller Coaster Bridge. Work zone for Highway 75 still very tough at the Creek Turnpike, not as tough, but those heading in from Glenpool in the south end, still a lot of congestion. As you get through Tulsa Hills, your drive is in good shape. We had that collision reported on the north leg of the downtown loop. I've been watching over near the ballpark. Traffic is moving well. If you are on westbound 244 and you're going to
9: 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That's where we are going to have activity if you're going to have any trouble. 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
2: Yeah, we can't go through the day without playing a little Tom Petty for National Day of Rock and Roll. And roll.
7: And roll.
2: 8:14. So I saw this story yesterday that, you know, they're opening a new stock exchange in Texas. Did you see that, Grant?
7: I did. I didn't get into the weeds on it, but I did see that.
2: There's a cute little name for it, and I think this is just brilliant. Because the New York Stock Exchange, of course, you know, Wall Street. So in Texas, it's Y'all Street.
7: Y'all Street.
2: And nice. Jim Ryan has more.
16: There was no bell-ringing ceremony or floor traders shouting out buys and sells, but the Texas Stock Exchange quietly began operating in Dallas Monday with the trading of test securities as part of a staged launch. Livestock trading on Y'all Street is expected to begin Friday with a small group of securities with a broader rollout later in the year.
2: And we'll continue to follow that. 8:15 now on the KRMG Morning News.
17: We're getting you up to speed with the three big things you need to know every 15 minutes.
3: Three.
2: Well, it's over. The U.S. run in the World Cup is done. The U.S. men's team fell 4-1 to Belgium last night, even with their star player who was allowed to play after that controversial red card and suspension. So going ahead, it'll be Morocco, France, Norway, England, Spain, and Belgium moving into the round of eight. You're thinking that was only six. Or the other two. We'll have to find out between Argentina and Egypt. And Colombia and Switzerland, they're both, all those matches are later today.
3: Two.
2: Oklahoma AG Gettner Drummond's office again awards $18 million in grants to every county sheriff's office in Oklahoma. This grant program was created by the state legislature in 2024 and authorizes the attorney general to award grants to qualified counties for sheriff's operations. Like last year, every county applied and every county was awarded between $150,000 and $300,000. Tulsa County got the max, $300,000.
3: One.
2: Our top story this morning, President Trump partaking in a bilateral meeting with his Turkish counterpart ahead of the NATO summit this morning. We just are getting in some audio from the president who is there now. He's thanking the Turkish president for welcoming him to the country and emphasizing the relationship between the two nations.
18: Right from the beginning, good chemistry. We've had a very special relationship. Turkey is become under the president a very powerful country militarily.
2: President Trump says the two leaders will discuss multiple topics like trade and military operations. We do know President Trump is also slated to speak with Ukraine's President Volodymyr Zelensky about the war in Russia.
17: 1023 KRMG, Tulsa's News and Talk, is your home for the three big things you need to know.
2: 8:17 now, the KRMG Morning News 5-day forecast brought to you by Don Carlton Honda, 4141 South Memorial, Fox 23, and KRMG meteorologist Laura Mock is here. Morning, Laura.
3: Good morning, Skylar.
2: Warm again this afternoon, and I was looking later into the week. Are we going to be flirting with the triple-digit mark?
3: Ooh, it's going to be close. It's going to be real close. My forecast right now on Thursday is 98.
2: All right, let's get the next 5 days.
3: Yeah, today 93, so still warm, but not quite to that triple-digit mark. We'll have mostly sunny skies and still a 20% chance for a pop-up shower or two. Highest chances for that across southeastern Oklahoma. Tomorrow, mostly sunny and looking to stay dry, 96. Thursday, 98, mostly sunny, heat index in the triple digits easily. Friday, still 97, but rain chances start to return, and we'll see some scattered showers and storms on and off throughout the weekend. Temperatures in the low to mid-90s. I'm certified meteorologist Laura Mock from Fox 23 and 102.3 KRMG, Tulsa's News and Talk.
15: Mostly sunny skies, 72 in Sepulpa and 73 at Tulsa Severe Weather Station.
5: They're still reporting a collision on the north leg of the downtown loop for westbound I-244, but I'm watching traffic on the interstate there and move well. Just be a little careful if you're taking that westbound 244 exit to Detroit and MLK Jr. Boulevard. Highway 75 northbound still a tough spot at the Creek Turnpike. I see Owosso slowing again for southbound Highway 169 right near 76th Street North. Catoosa, your work zone's in good shape. South Broken Arrow, not too bad for the Creek Turnpike. Out south of Sand Springs, south of the river, Highway 51, we have resurfacing that will be impacting us until 5 this afternoon. This is just off of Highway 97, Highway 51. 51 at Avery Drive. Watch for that activity. We also will have that happening all day tomorrow, 8 until 5 as well. They say good fences make good neighbors, but what about those trees hanging dangerously over your property? 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
6: How about Billy Joel's It's Still Rock and Roll to Me?
7: Next phase, new way, dance great. Anyway, it's still rock and roll to me.
2: Yeah, it's a good one. I don't know how we were missing that all morning as we take your requests on National Day of Rock and Roll. Literally says it in the title. Billy is amazing, by the way. I was so glad I got to see him, BOK Center, like 10? Was it 10 years ago? No way. It's like 2016 or 2017, something like that.
8: When I was in the fourth grade, this was 1992, 93. The biggest concert to ever come to Little Rock, Arkansas was Billy Joel and Elton John together.
2: Oh, yeah. I wish I had seen that version of it. I know. I think Kirk saw that one, maybe. We were talking about this in the newsroom one day. I would have loved to seen that. I've seen them in separately, individually, right, but would have been a good combo. 8:24 on the KRMG Morning News. Let's check more of today's top stories now with Ben Morgan.
9: Police say a woman is facing charges after crashing into an apartment complex while high on PCP.
8: It happened Friday at an apartment complex near East 11th Place and South 61st West Avenue. Tulsa police say 43-year-old Kenitra Dunn drove nearly 50 miles an hour through an apartment complex before crashing into a pavilion where children were nearby. Police say Dunn showed signs of intoxication and officers found what they believe was PCP inside her vehicle. She's accused of trafficking and distributing a controlled dangerous substance, DUI, reckless driving, leaving the scene of a crash, and obstruction. Dunn is a tribal citizen. Police say the case will be referred to federal and tribal authorities. Grant Merrill, 102.3 KRMG, Tulsa's News and Talk.
9: 4 states are in court seeking more than $1 trillion in penalties from Facebook and Instagram parent companies. Meta.
10: Meta Platform says California, Colorado, Kentucky, and New Jersey are seeking $1.4 trillion in penalties over claims that the company designed Facebook and Instagram to be addictive to children. The social media giant also says the states accuse Meta of withholding information from the public about the harms the apps pose to young users. An August trial is set in California over claims brought by the 4 states. Meta says the penalty the states are seeking is close to the company's market capitalization of around $1.5 trillion and that the amount is unsupported by the evidence. 29 states have sued Meta in federal court, most alleging violations of the Children's Online Privacy Protection Act. Tanya J. Powers, Fox News.
2: It's 8:26. Are you guys campers? You like to go out and go out in the woods?
8: Sometimes.
2: In a tent?
11: Absolutely.
9: Yeah? I used to be when I was a kid. I don't think I've done it very recently.
2: I think I have had my fill of that, and I'm a little more of a glamper now.
11: Well, if you have an air mattress, you're good.
2: Those never stay inflated. I've never been on an air mattress that I didn't wake up on the ground.
9: I do get a cabin sometimes.
2: Yeah, cabin's the way to go. That's kind of my new thing. Obviously, RVs and things are really cool, too. I just don't have a lot of access to those. We growing up, it was always even just going in the backyard and putting the tent out just to do something fun.
11: We did that all the time.
2: And travel experts say that is a fast-growing family activity again because you can take it in the backyard. You own the place. Put up the tent, make your s'mores, maybe make a little bonfire, tell stories. Disconnect from your electronics. There's the key. And you don't even have to leave home. Doesn't cost you a dime. Maybe the, ingredients for the s'mores.
11: Well, and if your parents lock the door when you have to go to the bathroom in the middle of the night, that's what we dealt with when we were kids.
2: I never had a problem with that.
8: Last time I did that was like the fourth grade, and it lasted about 40 minutes before we heard noises and we were ready to go back inside.
2: So. Right, yeah. 8:27 on KRMG. So we just heard from President Trump over in Turkey. He's at the NATO summit, just at the beginning here of the NATO summit. That is our top story. We'll follow up more on that next.
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2: Good morning, 8:30. This is the KRMG Morning News. I'm Skyler Cooper. It is mostly clear now, and we're starting to climb 78 degrees. We'll get into the low to mid 90s, 93, 94 today. And we'll start looking closer at triple digits later this week, 98, 99, before we get into some more rain chances. The five-day forecast coming up here on KRMG. Our top story, President Trump now over in Turkey to take part in a summit alongside NATO allies. He has arrived, and they've begun sharing some of their concerns, some of the things they want to discuss for the next couple of days.
3: President Trump expected to allow Turkey back into the F-35 stealth fighter jet program. Israeli Prime Minister Benjamin Netanyahu, currently the only country, Israel, that operates the F-35 in the Middle East, does not want to see Erdogan receive these jets. Also, Congress and the White House barred Turkey from being in the F-35 program back in 2019 because Erdogan and Turkey had acquired the modern S-400 Russian air defense systems. Other issues looming over the summit, the future of U.S. forces in Europe, Ukraine, also Iran. Last night, Iranian forces attacked two commercial ships transiting the Strait of Hormuz. One of them was an LNG tanker coming from Qatar.
2: That is Fox's Lucas Tomlinson reporting. 8:32, more of this morning's top stories now with Ben Morgan.
4: Some insane heat is expected in Green Country this week.
5: Warmer temps on the way as we climb back above average by Wednesday afternoon. Then we roll into a weather pattern that supports thunderstorms from Kansas and the High Plains moving our way overnight and in the morning hours. That will take the edge off the heat, but it may give us some early morning wake-up calls with thunder and lightning mainly after midnight starting Thursday night.
4: We will have the complete five-day forecast coming up. The United States men's team facing off against Belgium in Seattle last night and losing 4-1. Romelu Lukaku scoring in the second half to put Belgium in a three-point lead over the Americans.
6: It's the way it did 4 years ago. Now don't concede another. Lukaku on the loose ball scores. Romelu Lukaku. The exclamation point for Belgium.
4: Courtesy of Fox Sports there, Belgium advances to the quarterfinals to play Spain in Los Angeles on Friday. Tulsa police identifying 23-year-old Trevin Corona as the man killed in an early Monday morning shooting at Hicks Park. A 16-year-old boy remains in critical condition with a gunshot wound to the head. Officers responded to the park near 34th and Mingo around 2:20 a.m. after reports of a fight and found both victims in the parking lot. Detectives are now reviewing evidence, searching for surveillance video and asking anyone with photos or video from the area to come forward. No arrests have been made, but investigators believe the shooting was an isolated incident. Police say they're investigating after two kids were stabbed during a fight in North Tulsa.
7: It happened near the Apache Manor Apartments at Apache and Harvard last Friday around 11 p.m. According to Tulsa police, around 20 people were spotted fighting outside and the crowd broke up as officers arrived. Police say they found a 16-year-old and an 11-year-old with stab wounds. Both children are expected to survive. TPD says none of the people officers talked with were cooperative and they told different stories. Crystal Kelly, 102.3 KRMG, Tulsa's News and Talk.
4: A fight over a proposed data center in Sand Springs has led to the launch of a new app aimed at making local government more transparent. Resident Kyle Schmidt, who opposed the project, created MuniWatch, a subscription service that alerts users when city meeting agendas and documents are posted online.
8: What if there was a service out there that could notify people when a new meeting notice has been posted so we don't have to go to the city website every single day and look for new notices?
4: Schmidt says the app can also track keywords like zoning, annexation, and data center while using AI to summarize lengthy public documents. Schmidt says the goal is to make it easier for residents to stay informed about decisions happening at City Hall before they are finalized. The Oklahoma Caring Van is making several stops in Tulsa this month to provide free childhood immunizations ahead of the new school year. The mobile clinic offers all vaccines required for school and daycare enrollment to eligible children from 6 weeks to 18 years old, including those who are uninsured, on Medicaid, or American Indian. Parents or legal guardians must be present and should bring their child's current immunization records. Vaccinations are available on a first-come, first-served basis to help families get ready for the first day of school. KRMG News time is 8:35.
2: Checking the five-day forecast on the KRMG Morning News, brought to you by Don Carlton Honda, 4141 South Memorial, with Fox 23 and KRMG certified meteorologist Laura Mock.
0: Staying warm the rest of the week, Skyler. High temperature today, 93 degrees. There will be a small chance for rain, but really that's going to be across southeastern Oklahoma, expecting less coverage than what we saw with yesterday's storms. We'll have mostly sunny skies through the day. Tomorrow, looking to stay dry, high temperature 96. Even warmer Thursday and Friday, upper 90s. Thursday, 98, the heat index in the triple digits. We'll have a little more rain as we head into the weekend. I'm certified meteorologist Laura Mock, Fox 23 and 102.3 KRMG, Tulsa's News and Talk.
7: Mostly sunny skies, 72 in Glenpool and 73 at Tulsa Severe Weather Station.
9: We've got a headache on your city streets in South Tulsa. The traffic light at 81st and Yale. That is a four-way stop looking back. We've got a text here, and it's been close to about an hour now. It's going to be northbound at Yale. That is rougher there. That's Signal Hill, the light at 81st and Yale. That's the four-way stop. Roadways, it's Highway 75 still tough at the Creek Turnpike. Northbound traffic backing down to 121st. A lot of congestion to get you into Tulsa Hills. Other work zones have really cleared and are looking to be on the cooperative side. A watch for work out near Sand Springs. This is south of the river. Highway 51 right near the light there at Highway 97. That's Avery Drive right near the park. You're going to see surface work underway until 5. That will be an all-day project tomorrow as well. They say good fences make good neighbors. 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
2: We've been following the announcements from Garth Brooks, Oklahoma's own Garth Brooks. This morning, he had a teaser countdown on his website for like a week. It was counting down to this morning. And we now know what that is. We don't know everywhere yet, but it's an arena tour. So we have the first location and a little bit more about what that tour is going to look like. We'll get into that. And a warning about what else but social media and the kind of information, of disinformation, really, that foreign adversaries are trying to convince us of being real. That's up next.
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0: 6:40 on KRMG. Got to play some Eric Clapton on National Day of Rock and Roll.
1: I think this was one of the requests early in the show that I just didn't get to.
0: 5:50 a.m. I just found it from Mike in Tahlequah. I hope you're still hanging around, Mike. There's your Eric Clapton. We were going to get to it one way or another. Underrated Clapton song, I will say.
1: Oh, I love this one.
0: And we'll check your weather and traffic coming up as the temperatures begin to heat up with each day this week, adding up to some rain and storm chances again on the weekend, that timing there. And an update in the traffic center with Chase on the way. Right now we hear more of today's top news with Ben Morgan.
2: Well, in the midst of a funeral honoring Iran's supreme leader, Iran attacking more ships near the Strait of Hormuz. This coming as President Trump is in Turkey having a two-day discussion with NATO leaders.
3: Israeli Prime Minister Benjamin Netanyahu has voiced strong opposition to allowing Turkey back into the F-35 program. Turkey's President Erdogan has had harsh words for Israel in recent years. Since the October 7th massacre, Israel is currently the only country in the Middle East that operates F-35s. Last night, Iran attacked commercial ships transiting southbound in the Strait of Hormuz using the channel off the coast of Oman. This is the preferred passage by the U.S. military to get commercial ships out of the Persian Gulf. An LNG tanker from Qatar was hit while making this passage, coming from the largest natural gas reservoir on Earth.
2: That is Fox's Lucas Tomlin. There is a long and growing list of Democrats who say the party's nominee for Senate in Maine should get out of the race, while there is still time to replace him on the ballot in November. That after a woman claims that Graham Plattner sexually assaulted her in 2021. Plattner has denied the allegation.
4: The pressure on Plattner to step out of the running has only grown, with top leaders in the party, including the Democratic Senatorial Campaign Committee, saying they won't support him if he stays in the race. Graham Plattner continues to deny the allegation that he sexually assaulted a woman in a drunken stupor 4.5 years ago. But he says he's now reflecting on a path forward, and there's already intense jockeying to replace him on the ballot. Progressives insist the state party should choose someone from their camp, and not a moderate, if Plattner does drop out.
2: That is ABC News national correspondent Stephen Portnoy.
0: Concerns rising about foreign adversaries using sophisticated social media campaigns to flood Americans with disinformation.
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6: America's foreign enemies exploit viral conspiracies online, but now they are creating them out of thin air. We saw it happen in real time during the White House Correspondents' Dinner. As the event came under attack, bots surged across social media. It began with claims the attack was staged. It grew into a narrative about the White House colluding with media to cover it up. There is a clear consensus now among experts like Daniel Byman that the worst actors by far are China and Russia.
7: This is hard to guard against, given that so many Americans consume their news from social media.
6: State Department spokesperson Tommy Pigott says they have a new bureau to push back on foreign enemies using AI against Americans.
8: We have a lot of tools in our toolbox, but one that we're not going to use is censorship. 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
6: With Fox on Tech, Jillian Turner, Fox News.
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9: Skyler, lots of sunshine coming our way, and we've got one more day where we've got a chance of just being below average for the high temp. 93 is average. We should be in the low 90s today, but mid to upper 90s tomorrow and again Thursday. I'm Chief Meteorologist James Adelon for Fox 23 and 102.3 KRMG Tulsa's News and Talk.
10: Mostly sunny skies, 71 in Bixby and 73 at Tulsa Severe Weather Station.
11: They are working a collision. This is downtown. It's just off of the north leg of the downtown loop. It was reported for westbound I-244 near the Detroit exit. It's going to be down below on Detroit there under the north leg. Sounds like one of the vehicles not on its wheels. You're going to have a lot of first responders present. Traffic light is acting up for 81st in Yale. That's a headache in South Tulsa. Work zone headache still clearing for Highway 75. Those coming into Tulsa Hills on the south end, still a lot of congestion there to getting you through the Creek Turnpike area. North of the creek, it looks great all the way through Tulsa Hills. 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
16: 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Crashes, lane closures, construction, slowdowns, and the dreaded
17: all lanes are shut down.
18: There's a wrecker there. There's OHP there.
16: KRMG has the most frequent traffic updates in Tulsa, combined with the most knowledgeable traffic anchors in the city.
19: Stalled vehicle in the center lane right at the Harvard exit.
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17: Tulsa's traffic station for sure.
16: We're getting you up to speed with the 3 big things you need to know every 15 minutes.
0: This is just in. The British military says a second ship has been hit in the Strait of Hormuz. The United Kingdom Maritime Trade Operations Center making the announcement just hours after it said a tanker traveling off the coast of Oman in the strait was struck by a projectile and caught fire.
17: Two.
0: Happening today, Tulsa firefighters rallying around one of their own who suffered serious burns responding to a fire at the Port of Catoosa back in May. The fundraiser is for Case and Savage. It'll be held tonight at McNally's at 5 to 8 p.m. Firefighters Union says McNally's will donate a portion of the proceeds in that time to Kaysen's recovery, and they'll also be there taking cash donations. Now, if you can't make it but you want to donate, there is a Venmo account where you can send money. But beware, there is a fake Venmo imitating this group going around. So they say if you want to donate that way, make sure you have the real one. We've posted a link to the real one on KRMG.com and the KRMG app.
17: One.
0: Our top story this morning, President Trump taking part in a bilateral meeting with his Turkish counterpart ahead of the NATO summit this morning. The president briefly discussing the ongoing conflict between Russia and Ukraine. We know he's going to meet with Ukraine's president while here at this summit, revealing he spoke to the leaders of both countries just yesterday.
20: I had a very good talk with President Putin, who, by the way, has a lot of respect for President Erdogan, a lot of respect for him. We had a long talk yesterday, lasted a long time, and I also spoke with President Zelensky right after that.
0: And Trump says he thinks both sides want to get a peace deal done. It comes after Russia launched a massive missile and drone attack on Kyiv earlier this week. That killed more than 20 people.
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0: And let's get the 5-day forecast brought to you by Don Carlton Honda, 4141 South Memorial, Fox 23, and KRMG meteorologist Laura Mock. Morning, Laura.
1: Good morning, Skylar.
0: Starting to warm back up for the rest of the week?
1: Oh, yeah. Yesterday ended up being 94, but we're looking at the potential of upper 90s by the end of the week.
0: No rain until, what, this weekend?
1: We'll have a small chance again today, but that's going to be across far southeastern Oklahoma. Less coverage than what we saw with yesterday's rain. Higher rain chances do hold off until the weekend. So today, mostly sunny, high temperature 93, and we'll continue warming up as the week goes on. 96 on Wednesday. Thursday, 98. We'll start to see rain chances back in the forecast on Friday, high of 97, still in the low to mid 90s this weekend, but with a few more scattered showers and storms. I'm certified meteorologist Laura Mock for Fox 23 and 102.3 KRMG, Tulsa's News and Talk.
10: 71 in Broken Arrow and 73 at Tulsa's Severe Weather Station.
11: Pretty good headache for Yale and South Tulsa. We continue with the traffic light causing the issue of an 81st in Yale. Northbound traffic is backed about halfway over Signal Hill. Todd just texting us, getting caught up in that. You can always text us. We have traffic issues, 918-921-1023. We've got most of the roadways in good shape. Broken Arrow Expressway slowing at I-44. You have Highway 75 slowing at the Creek Turnpike. Still busy there with your work zone. Over south of Sand Springs, Highway 51 narrowed near Highway 50, Highway 97. Highway 51 there around Avery Drive there. They are doing some resurfacing work that's all day today and also all day tomorrow. 50 years ago, the Sputter lit their charcoal grill. People have been coming back ever since. For a melt-in-your-mouth steak dinner, it's Tulsa's hidden gem, the Sputter. 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
0: It's 8:51 on KRMG. So Garth Brooks, he's been teasing some big announcement today. We have part of it. We'll tell you what we know so far next.
1: I'm April Hill on the afternoon news. We'll get an update on when the rain creeps back into the forecast, and Kirk McCracken is in to take us behind the headlines. All that, plus the latest on the homicide investigation at the Tulsa Park. Tune in at 4.
0: We all saw those intense storms roll through Green Country this past spring, and right on cue, the storm chasers were knocking on doors. 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

0: 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We'll get you there on time. 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
1: 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This one by special request, and the final rock song of the day for a National Day of Rock and Roll. 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Thank you for listening and for requesting. While we're on music, let's change genres to country. Garth Brooks has been teasing for a week that he had an announcement coming today. You know, he loves the number 7. He was born on the 7th of February, so I guess it stuck. So, 7-7. Today, at 7 a.m. Eastern, he announced that there's going to be a new tour called the Blame It All on My Roots tour. He had a video. Yeah, a little Garth wouldn't hurt. Is this real Garth, though? Let's see.
2: Blame it all on my roots.
1: I think so.
2: I sure am.
1: Yeah, it's tough. If you got that on YouTube, it's tough to find. He's got a tight lock on his music.
3: But it might be AI Garth and the stylings of Garth. I don't know.
2: The last one to show.
1: It could be. Yeah, it's tough to say. Anyway, he's announced the first stop is going to be August 21st and 22nd in Indianapolis. That's the only date he has so far. The only city he's announced so far. But it's not just a tour. It's also going to be something to do live recording again. Do you remember the huge double album he released in the 90s?
3: Oh, yeah.
1: I wore that thing out.
3: I did too.
1: I think I bought a second one because I wore the first one out.
3: That was actually my first exposure to Garth Brooks because my first cousin, Dr. Heather Thompson, who's a pediatrician here in town,
1: Dr. Heather Thompson.
3: That one, yeah. She had a stereo in her room and she had that double thing in it. And that was the first time I'd ever listened to Garth Brooks and I was hooked from that moment on.
1: So he's making another one. They're going to call it Killer Live. And each tour stop, kind of like back then, will feature a recording of a song from that night and it'll get all put onto maybe a double disc. I don't know. Disc? I don't even know if he's going to put it on CDs anymore, but he is releasing new music, recording it on this tour. No idea where else he's going, but we know Indianapolis so far will be his first stop in August. That's quick, too.
3: Come home, G. Come on.
1: 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Let's check forecast. 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
4: Hey, Skyler. It's warm today, but technically just below average for this time of year. Mid-80s by noon, low 90s this afternoon. Tomorrow, though, we'll make up for lost ground, back above average, mid to upper 90s tomorrow and again Thursday. I'm Chief Meteorologist James Adelot for Fox 23 and 102.3 KRMG Tulsa's News and Talk.
5: Sunny skies, 72 in Sepulpa and 73 at Tulsa's Severe Weather Station.
6: You've got a fairly good drive across town. Highway 75 northbound is getting cleared there at the Creek Turnpike. A lot of that congestion finally unwinding with your work zone, the south end of Tulsa Hills. We got the traffic light still causing a headache for South Tulsa. That's 81st and Yale. Northbound Yale traffic backed up about halfway there over Signal Hill right at the moment. 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
4: It is only getting hotter in Green Country.
5: Few things to watch for. There's a collision downtown on Detroit that is going to be right under the north leg of the downtown loop. We also have a traffic light in South Tulsa still causing a headache for 81st in Yale. Northbound Yale, very backed up. I'm Chase Thompson.
4: Hey, Chase, it is 9:01. We've got sunny skies. 80 degrees, feels like 85 here in Tulsa. From the KRMG 24-hour Fox News Center, I'm Ben Morgan with team coverage of our top stories. Even more dangerous heat expected this week.
6: While most of us will stay dry over the next couple of days, there's a slight chance, about a 5 or 10% chance of a pop-up shower or storm just from the heat and humidity. That'll continue through Friday, and then things change over the weekend. While highs stay in the mid-90s, we'll be in a phase where we have overnight and morning thunderstorm chances Friday night, Saturday morning, and again Saturday night and Sunday morning.
4: That's Fox 23 and KRMG Chief Meteorologist James Adelon. City of Tulsa reminding you how to dispose of storm debris following this weekend's weather. If yard waste fits inside your gray trash cart with the lid closed, it can go out with your regular trash. Smaller tree limbs can also be bundled and left at the curb on your normal collection day, while larger loads can be picked up through the city's bulky waste service for a fee. Residents can also take green waste to the city's free mulch site on North 145th East Avenue. Anyone who believes their yard waste was missed should contact Tulsa 311. Tulsa's most accurate and dependable five-day forecast. Three big things you need to know. 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
4: 102.3 KRMG has Tulsa's most accurate and dependable five-day forecast.
6: Lots of sunshine will continue through the afternoon. 92 our high, 96.

0: tomorrow, 98 Thursday. By Friday, 97, but chances of rain and thunder start Friday night, Saturday morning, then Saturday night and Sunday morning, too. Highs in the 90s over the weekend. I'm Chief Meteorologist James Adelot for Fox 23 and 102.3 KRMG, Tulsa's News and Talk.
1: Right now it is sunny, 80 degrees in Tulsa.
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1: 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At 9:06, I'm Ben Morgan on 102.3 KRMG, Tulsa's News and Talk.
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5: Hi, everyone. So glad you're there. It's Brian Kilmeade back in New York, 48th and 6th, Midtown Manhattan. This hour, I'll do a simulcast on FBN with Stuart Varney and be joined by Nate Soros, the president of Machine Intelligence Research Institute, AI Research, and New York Times bestselling author of If Anyone Builds It, Everyone Dies. The worries they have about AI, whose stocks are going through the roof right now. We're also monitoring events at NATO, where it looks like President Zelensky is speaking right now. We did see on Fox and Friends today, as I was going through it on the air, we watched the president land, be greeted one-on-one by President Erdogan of Turkey. They get along great, at which time, after they did the ceremonial greetings, they went inside and answered questions from the press. So we do have some substance, because the president likes to talk to the press, even though he's offended a lot of times by the tone of the questions, but that's, he's just honest. And now President Zelensky is going to be there. That's going to be a big thing, Ukraine. We'll talk about that. So before we get to your calls, which we will, let's get to the big three.
3: Number three.
6: He sent a message back indicating that he would come over. And I said, no, don't come over. Like, I'm not in the mood. Don't come over. He came in. He just came into my house. It was unlocked. I live in an area where you don't usually have to lock your doors. I do now.
5: I can't imagine not locking our doors at night. I don't know if there's any area in the country I would not lock my doors with, but that's the story. Jenny, his ex-girlfriend, embarrassing, inexcusable, and easily foreseeable, Graham Plattner, the phony oyster farmer and history of abuse in every way, has one scandal too many, and Dems now toss him overboard. But he has not left the race yet. What does it mean for Susan Collins' chances of re-election?
3: Number two.
7: You've been a great leader and a respected leader all over the world, and we really do. We've had right from the beginning good chemistry. We've had a very special relationship. Turkey has become, under the president, a very powerful country militarily.
5: Yeah, president off to NATO, as I saw, looming possible. We'll talk about Ukraine. We'll talk about Iran. Are we going to get any help there? And the moving of our bases to maybe forward places like the Baltics and Poland and begin to get out of Germany. But the good news is everybody is spending more on their missile defense, on their defense overall, and they're buying a lot of the stuff from us.
3: Number one.
8: From the beginning, we didn't connect with the game. It was really tough from the beginning to congratulate Belgium. They were better than us. We didn't show what normally that team can show, and that is a reality.
5: Down goes the U.S. A woeful display in Seattle as the U.S. hope of a Final Eight appearance, a Final Four appearance, or a Finals appearance go up in flames. And that didn't, as if they played hard and were unlucky. They didn't play hard, and they didn't deserve any luck. Final score was 4-1. If you want to know how it sounded, how it started, well, here's the goal that I think broke everybody's back. So they scored 9 minutes in. The U.S. answered on a direct kick, Malik Tillman. But Belgium went up 9 minutes later, right here, cut three.
9: Trossard to the byline, gets the cross, and the Cantillon is rising up, and Belgium retake the lead. Moments later, Charles de Cantillon climbs the ladder, his second goal.
10: Freeman is backing off, you've got support, be more aggressive. They're both taking the same angle there, and Trossard is able to get down to the line. They're both making the same play, and that comes down to communication. But even at that point, Tim Ream gets beat at the back post.
5: Yeah, and then they gave up a disastrous third goal, and they would go on to lose. It's just such a shame because they played so hard against against the odds and with a great crowd support. This time they had a great crowd support again, unbelievable momentum, but they absolutely were the flattest of flat on the field. Cut six, coach.
8: I think we need to learn. I think it's a process to learn. We need to assess that game and we need to see why we didn't approach the game in the same way that the rest of the World Cup. Different reason. Maybe the explanation is so easy. Wasn't our day in a collective and individual. Of course, the principal, you know, responsible is myself. And yes, we need to see and to check what we did because wasn't the performance or the way that normally we play.
5: Okay, a couple of things. Pacino, they got to try to keep him. They offer him a contract. I don't know if he stays. But as usual, when President Trump brought up to the president of FIFA about Balkan playing in this game and the red card being at least analyzed, then all of a sudden it was all about Trump. He didn't say reinstate him. He said, what's the rule? It doesn't look like a foul to me, and my friends are telling me that it wasn't a foul. Can you reinstate him? Well, he ends up getting reinstated. The appeal by Belgium goes by the boards. They didn't look at Belgium's appeal of our appeal being valid, so Belgium was ticked off. Maybe they got an edge. But as usual, people blame Trump. The latest, Will Leach of the Washington Post, Cut 11.
11: Was this a momentum killer? I mean, after the whole Trump-Knicks thing, I sort of, all the New Yorkers got it in my head that Trump's a cooler. And did he basically hurt the vibes?
12: The vibes definitely shifted very quickly. This was an upstart team. You know, this is always, the U.S. men's soccer team is not generally like most U.S. national teams. That they're not the overwhelming favorite. They're the plucky underdog. They're the way that Americans generally think we are, but aren't. They usually are that upstart team that you can get excited about. That switched so much on them. And certainly, you know, this was a team that everyone was behind, knew that everyone was behind, suddenly felt was getting tough questions from all across the board. Certainly these people, you know, the United States soccer players, they play internationally. They know what everyone is saying about this decision that everyone was saying about their team. And they knew instantly they had gone from this fun underdog that everyone was cheering for and having these street parties cheering for to taking really tough questions and having the entire soccer world outside the United States furious with them and rooting against them. They can feel that, whether they will admit that or not, whether they'll say there was outside noise. They are part of this soccer world. They know, they play with the people. A lot of these people are teammates with their club teams, with the people that were trying to beat them, and they know how angry everybody is. So certainly there was a clear shift in the way that U.S. soccer was seen both before this and very much afterward, after kind of what Trump did.
5: Number one, there was hours for them to answer. They maybe answered four questions. Hop on the bus, your best friend, best scorer is on the team. That far outstrips any negativity that you might feel from the world. You got to forward the best player, your best scorer, who had multiple opportunities, unable to convert. But he did have three or four great opportunities. But now you have full strength, you're able to play. I just want to let you know, there's so many psychos out there that said, I'm not watching the game now that Donald Trump got involved. He didn't get involved. All he did was ask. So let's talk about serious stuff now. You talk about the president landing over in Turkey. He said, I'm only there because Erdogan's here. I was going to blow this thing off, but I know what goes into one of these events, and I didn't want to show him disrespect. So he showed up, and he went to NATO. And they're going to be talking about letting Ukraine get missile defense because basically they are left, Kyiv is left wide open. They don't have enough Patriot missiles. And Russians are beginning to lose in every way. Over 30,000 a month. For every six Russians are dead, only one Ukrainian is lost. So he wants them to start mass producing Patriots. He's like, we will pay for them. Cut 26.
13: It is simply absurd that in a modern world, production has still not been scaled up to the level actually required to protect people from ballistic terror.
5: Look, it's a lot harder now than back in the World War II because everything's much more sophisticated. There's a lot of parts. There's so much smart weapons and AI involved. It's harder. But what he's saying is, and I think this is General Jack Keane's idea originally, he said, give the Ukrainians the contract, the patent, to build temporarily Patriots or THAAD missile systems, and the extra ones we built, we'll give it back to you guys. Give them back. So hopefully they do it. So the president's going to clash on that. And he made it clear. I saw in his press conference, I was just taking notes before I came up here. He said, look, Turkey's done everything I've asked them to do. People have a problem with Turkey, but they've been a good ally for us. You know who hasn't been? Germany, France, and Italy. They all turned us down for help in Iran before we even asked. And they denied us base access to our own bases. So that's the issue. He said, yeah, we're going to talk trade. We're going to talk Iran. And he's going to say that he's going to meet with Zelensky. You know, he's going to get Putin on the phone. Now, Turkey is a valuable player in this way. Yeah, they suppress free speech and it's terrible. They suppress the press and that's awful. He probably should have been ousted through a coup. But he found a way to stay in power. But he talks to Russia and he talks to Iran. So if you have somebody that you know that knows the person you're dealing with and you're not speaking to them, it's an advantage. So that's why the people that he is speaking to, he's disappointed because they haven't stepped up. And just because we have a historic alliance, it doesn't mean we're just going to just say, well, that's the way things are. Here's Mark Rutte, Cut 27, NATO General Secretary.
14: As Ukraine continues to defend its sovereignty, allies and NATO partners must continue to ensure Ukraine gets what it needs.
5: Yeah. Can we do that? Everyone's paying now. We should be able to do that. Brent Sadler, Cut 29, on how bad this is going for Russia.
15: It's no secret. The last few months, the Russians have been taking significant losses on the battlefield as the Ukrainians have changed their tactics. And I think this is providing an opportunity, an opening, maybe fleeting, but in the next month or two to try to get the Russians to agree to a ceasefire that's acceptable to the United States and also Ukraine.
5: Yeah. Ukraine's not going to give up any more land. The Donbass, forget it. They have, by Russia waiting, they've weakened their hand. And they know it. They've lost dozens of refineries. Gas is going through the roof. They're running out of people. They're in Africa, basically duping people to fight for them. In Africa, even though they're a land of 150 million, they don't want to ask their elites to give their sons. Because they know that that's where the money is. And then it becomes their war, too. Well, I have news for you. Your refineries are blowing up in major cities. They know they're in a war. So I'll look at that. The other thing with Graham Plattner is it's an absolute joke. Here he is denying the allegations this woman, Jenny, had of her coming over drunk and raping her. Cut 30.
16: I wanted to directly address the troubling, serious, and false allegations against me. Any accusation of non-consensual behavior is categorically false, regardless of the inaccuracy of the reporting, but mindful of the political reality it will inflict. We are taking the time to reflect on the best path forward for the state that I love, the people that I love, the movement I belong to.
5: All right, I can't even hear it. Just a joke. Your movement is a socialist movement. You are a terrible person. You're lying about being a oyster farmer. You're lying about owning your own house. You're lying about being a working class guy. You're rich and you went to a prep school. Nothing about this guy is real. Does anyone Google anyone? And the guy that should apologize is Bernie Sanders, who has yet to run from that sinking ship. And you know who has run? Just about every sitting senator and congressman. Ro Khanna, who saw in that New York Times article that he was physical with women. Then it comes out that he's online with a teen on a dating site known mostly for teenagers up until like a month ago. And yet Ro Khanna is like, seems like a good guy to me. Elizabeth Warren, he's a real man. We're lucky to have him. Forget it. John Fetterman knows it. Cut 40.
17: Even those Pod Save America people that pushed that dirtbag, you know, and they dismissed those things in the New York Times article. Maybe they ought to apologize to the women that clearly they didn't believe or they dismissed that. I know Democrats that have, you know, back to back endorsed and got all in on Swalwell and were on the Plattner train as well, too. So maybe stop, you know, getting on bed with absolute dirtbags, someone like Plattner.
5: Listen. You know, no one's playing the perfect game in life. Nobody. I remember Barack Obama when he got in. They go, what a great record. Well, there was one land deal that he couldn't escape from. You know, you got Joe Biden has his son running wild all over the place. So everybody's got something. You know, you look at George W. Bush, they try to get him. Well, he was born in, you know, look at the Bush family. What has he really accomplished on his own? Everyone has some type of weakness. But I'm not talking, this is unbelievable. A Nazi tattoo? That should have been we're out of here. So it's just crazy. This is going to give the Republicans new life to hold the Senate and House, I think. What do you think? 1-866-408-7669. I'm outraged they put this guy forward. And I'm outraged that they're now jumping off ship and doing it as if we're doing the right thing. If you were doing the right thing, you never would have allowed him to be your nominee. And because he was willing to be a communist, the DSA got behind him. You listen to the Brian Kilmeade Show. Don't move.
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19: Two.
1: Emergency rooms and fire crews across Green Country saw a spike in calls over the 4th of July weekend.
19: One.
1: And drivers in Muskogee should be prepared for a major Highway 69 project beginning this fall. I'm Ben Morgan.
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25: 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Severe thunderstorms and tornadoes are threats in Green Country.
26: Tornado down right now with debris signature crossing 169.
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1: Hey, we are back. 1-866-408-7669. I just got to remind you, coming up on Saturday night, I want to see you in Pensacola, Florida. 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A show loosely scripted, everyone's different, streamed on Fox Nation. Adam, you're over in Hartford. Adam, what's going on?
2: Yeah, I want to talk a little bit about the Graham Plattner situation. It seems like the Democratic Party saw him as some great savior to save the Senate or help them win the Senate, but, man, he's got dirt all over him.
1: One of the worst candidates I've ever seen, Adam. As soon as you hear about the tattoo, we should have been done. And then he's on a communist. He's calling himself a communist. He's talking about a Purple Heart recipient that should be dead. Talk about the army full of fat slobs. You know, the horrible thing that the guy was saying about women. The fact he's on a website that's mostly for single teens. I mean, how many things can go wrong with any one candidate?
2: That's pretty sick. But let me ask you this. Right now, are Hakeem Jeffries and Cory Booker, are they standing behind him still?
1: You know what? I don't think Cory Booker ever was there to his defense. I think about 3 weeks ago he was asked and he said, look, I haven't evaluated yet whether I'm going to endorse him or not. Now, Hakeem Jeffries, I don't think has jumped off the bandwagon yet. I think he's still there. You know what's sickening, Adam? The guy that threw this guy at us is Bernie Sanders. And he is still, as far as we know, standing by him. I mean, does this guy have any integrity at all?
2: No, not at all. Terrible.
1: Yep. Thanks so much for the call. I want you to hear a little of her story. When this woman, Jenny, who dated him for a while, says, my thing is, I like his politics. I just don't like him as a person, having dated him. By the way, I don't know who you are to ever date a clown like this, who can't take a shower, has a Nazi tattoo, and doesn't seem to have a job. Cut 34.
3: Is there any way that he thought this was consensual or no? Just because...
4: I don't believe that you can think that that scenario was consensual. You have to understand that that wasn't, when somebody is repeatedly, when somebody in the middle of it says, don't touch me, like, that's obviously not consensual.
1: Drunk, broke into her house, doors were open, and said, basically raped her. Why she waited so long, that's up to her. I'm not going to get into that. That's way over my pay grade, my expertise. But they have 6 days to replace him. If she waited 6 days, they couldn't replace him. Susan Collins was up already on him. So I don't know. I also wonder about these forces. I knew Eric Swalwell was just a terrible person. I had no idea the degree. But why does it all come out right before the primary? Why does this come out right before the primary? I mean, they knew this guy was running for about 8 months now. So I do wonder about the timing. Not that I doubt her. I have no reason not to believe her. But I'm wondering why she just didn't give the story to the New York Times when the New York Times asked, or the New York Times squashed the story, because this would have killed his candidacy. Listen to Brian Kilmeade.
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5: Even more dangerous heat expected this week.
6: Eastbound and westbound State Highway 51 narrowed one lane, down to one lane today for a drive near State Highway 97 from 8 to 5 p.m. today and tomorrow for a resurfacing project. Avery Drive will be closed at State Highway 51 from 8 a.m. to 5 p.m. on Tuesday. I'm Grant Barrell.
5: Hey, Grant, it is 9:30. We've got sunny skies, 80 degrees, feels like 85 here in Tulsa. From the KRMG 24-hour Fox News Center, I'm Ben Morgan with team coverage of our top stories. It is only getting hotter in green country.
7: While one or two of us could still see an isolated or stray pop-up shower today and tomorrow, most of us will see temperatures slowly warming back up into the mid to upper 90s Wednesday, Thursday, and Friday. Then over the weekend, things a little different. Highs in the mid-90s Saturday and Sunday. The afternoons mostly dry, but overnight and morning, thunderstorm chances will return.
5: That's Fox 23 and KRMG Chief Meteorologist James Adelot. Tulsa's most accurate and dependable five-day forecast. 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
6: Sunny skies through the afternoon, 92 the high, but up to 96 tomorrow and 98 Thursday. Friday still mid to upper 90s, but chances of rain and thunder mainly overnight and in the morning. Friday night and then again Saturday night. Saturday and Sunday, highs in the mid 90s. I'm Chief Meteorologist James Adelot for Fox 23 and 1023 KRMG, Tulsa's news and talk.
5: Right now it is 81 degrees, feels like 86 here in Tulsa.
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8: 3.
5: President Trump partaking in a bilateral meeting with his Turkish counterpart ahead of the NATO summit this morning.
8: 2.
5: UK Parliament member and Reform Party leader Nigel Farage has announced his resignation in the wake of allegations he failed to disclose certain aspects of his personal finances.
8: 1.
5: And the man accused of murdering conservative influencer Charlie Kirk is due back in a Provo, Utah courtroom today at 9:36. I'm Ben Morgan on 1023 KRMG, Tulsa's news and talk.

0: The talk show that's getting you talking. You're with Brian Kilmeade.
1: The administration's concerns are not frivolous. Anthropic appears to have made real mistakes. A Washington Post report suggested that it expanded access to Mythos beyond what officials believed had been approved and moved too slowly in responding to concerns about who was being allowed to use it. Intelligence agencies reportedly favored a tougher approach. But that is precisely why process matters. When a technology becomes this consequential, decisions cannot be made ad hoc by whatever faction wins a weekend bureaucratic battle, which might then get reversed the next weekend.
2: So that is Fareed Zakaria talking about what Anthropic's doing as one of the major AI companies that's killing in a good way in the stock market. But people are getting worried that some of these guys are going to combine, and also that some of these evolutions are getting smarter than man. Like Mythos is smarter and can think on its own, and it's scaring a lot of people. Including possibly my next guest, Nate Soares, is president of the Machine Intelligence Research Institute, an AI researcher and best-selling author of the book, If Anyone Builds It, Everyone Dies. Nate, are you worried about where we're heading right now when it comes to AI in these companies?
3: You know, I don't think my book title made it very subtle. We're not to the dangerous stuff yet, but we're definitely on a dangerous track.
2: Why? Why do you say so?
3: You know, these AI companies did not set out to make chatbots. Chatbots are a stepping stone along the way. If you talk to these guys or if you read what they say we're trying to make superintelligence. We're trying to make machines that exceed humans in every capacity. Right now, Anthropic has figured out how to make super hacker AIs, and that has sort of woken the national security community up to what this technology can do. But this is not the end of the line. This is, in some sense, just the first step.
2: So they were just trying, what if they say, hey, I'm just trying to develop things the best we can, and this is the next step. Do you think they have intentions? Bad intentions, or are they just trying to get the best product possible?
3: I think it's, I think they often have good intentions, but if you listen to these guys, they say this technology can be very dangerous, and the reason why I need to race to do it is that if I don't, the next guy will race, and I'm better than the next guy. And, you know, a lot of these companies were founded when a team in one company left because they didn't trust the CEO, and then they formed another company, and this happened a couple of times. So they don't really trust each other with this tech. They're worried about where this tech is going. And I think the rest of the world is just starting to notice, that this tech can have some real power and that we're going to need to be careful.
2: Here is more from Fareed Zakaria and what the problem was with Anthropic. As you know, they lost the contract with the Pentagon. Now they're trying to get it back. Cut 46.
1: The U.S. government did something extraordinary. It effectively forced one of America's leading artificial intelligence companies to withdraw its most advanced product from the market. Anthropic, the maker of the frontier AI model Mythos and its commercially available cousin Fable, have been given little warning and, according to reports, roughly 90 minutes to comply. The fight between Washington and Anthropic is not really about one company. It is the first visible battle over who governs artificial intelligence and whether that governance will happen through rules and institutions or improvisation and raw power.
2: That's where we're at right now. So your thought, Nate Soares, about that, what he just said about where Anthropic was and what they did.
3: Yeah, you know, I think that the White House has had factions that think AI can get seriously dangerous and factions that think it never will. And I think Claude Mythos sort of showed that, at least on hacking, these AIs can get pretty dangerous. And that was a bit of a wake-up call. I also think another big wake-up call here, I believe the way things went down, is that someone from Amazon reported that the commercially available Fable could be jailbroken to have some of the capabilities of Mythos. And Anthropic is not able to stop that. The people making these AIs are not designing their AIs like old school computer programs. They're sort of growing these things and they have certain capabilities and they can sort of ask the AI not to display those capabilities. But it's true that people can jailbreak and get past those guardrails and that these AI companies don't have a good answer to it. I think the national security community responding by sort of saying, like, what the heck? No, you're not allowed to have that be a consumer product. If bad guys figure out how to jailbreak this, they can bring down the entire internet. That's a valid concern. And the fact that that's a valid concern shows what sort of crazy territory we're entering.
2: How would you describe Mythos for people at home who aren't experts like you, Nate?
3: You know, I don't know the exact numbers, but my guess is that in January of this year, there were roughly two entities that could make a website where if you just look at the website, they can take over your entire phone or computer. And those two entities were Mossad and the NSA. In March, there were three entities, Mossad, the NSA, and Claude Mythos.
2: Wow. So we're okay if we have that ability and we're the intelligence, but if everyone has that ability, and if China has that ability, and Iran has that ability, this is the world's going to get pretty out of control.
3: That's sure how it looks. And, you know, I think Anthropic did a pretty good thing when they said we're going to release this to the good guys first, and we're going to release this to people who can find the flaws in our software and our critical infrastructure and try to fix them. And they're like, we're gonna try and fix all these issues before all these other people could access to a similarly capable model, because, you know, other people are trying to build AIs that are similarly capable. But also, you know, I think they're definitely being somewhat reckless in creating these tools in the first place. And frankly, like I said earlier, the super hacking abilities are just the beginning. Right? What happens when we have AIs with super biotech capabilities? What happens when we have AIs that are superhuman at doing AI research? And then we have AIs that make smarter AIs that make smarter AIs. This is just the beginning of the train.
2: But, you know, we're not on the train alone. So if we're doing this, do we have any idea what China's doing?
3: It's absolutely a concern. And, you know, in my book, we talk about how any solution to this needs to be global. You know, if the U.S. stops then and other people continue, that's not a real solution. I think there's a number of reasons why we probably could stop this with China that range from right now, China is sort of cheating off of our homework on AI in a lot of ways. So trying to outrun them is a little bit like trying to outrun our own shadow, because they're just sort of, you know, they make capable models, but they make it by a process called distillation on American models. And then separately, you know, we absolutely need some supply chain controls. The dangerous part of AI, the AIs that can really do a lot of damage are not today's AIs, they're ones that don't exist yet. And training the next generation of AIs takes, you know, 10,000 of the most highly advanced computer chips assembled in an enormous data center that sucks down as much electricity as a city and that you can see from space, right? That's the sort of thing that we could do arms control on. That's the sort of thing that we could do something like a nuclear control treaty on, and where we could enforce both by diplomacy and by, you know, sabotage if necessary. We could enforce that on China if the administration realizes just how dangerous this technology could get.
2: But Nate, what do you think how do you convince our adversaries, our allies, to work with us? What would make you think that they would cooperate and say, listen, this is powerful, let's try to set up some regulations together? What makes you think that would be the motivation for them to ever collaborate with us?
3: The first step is realizing how dangerous the technology is. And the example of the White House slapping on these export controls is actually a good example of how these things can change fast. A few months ago, the White House was saying there should never be any AI regulations. They were saying we're not, you know, we're just going to let this industry rip. We don't want to curtail the good parts of this technology. And then Claude Mythos happened, and the national security community sort of realized that the super hackers are really possible. And they said, hold on, like there's actually a tech here we need to not let get out of control. And then the administration, I think rightly, did this about face. I think rightly they said, hey, actually like we're going to need to do something about this. And we can talk about how it would be better if it wasn't sort of a slapdash regulation, and if we had something in place where, you know, it wouldn't be as much of a surprise. But I think the national security community realized, like, oh, we actually really need to do something. And then everything moved fast. If the rest of the world realizes how dangerous this technology can get, I think it can become a lot like nuclear power and nuclear weapons, where we sort of shouldn't regulate the nuclear power maybe as much, because we want to make sure we can get access to the energy. But at the same time, we can all realize no one wants a thermonuclear exchange. And so you can have arms treaties that say, hey, we're not going to build the nuclear weapon stockpiles globally. Mm-hmm. We're going to try globally to avoid, you know, nuclear Armageddon and World War III, even if we still let the nuclear energy power plants be built. With AI, it should be the same way of, you know, we can keep going with all of this technology that's going to be the good parts. We can't keep racing towards out of control superintelligence that would kill everybody, no matter who builds it.
2: Nate Soares, it's scary stuff, but really important stuff. There's nothing more important, you could argue. Nate Soares, president of the Machine Intelligence Research Institute and the best-selling author of If Anyone Builds It, Everyone Dies. Nate, thanks so much. Appreciate it. I'm going to have trouble sleeping tonight, but it's all good. It's important we know it.
3: I hope I'm wrong.
2: When we come back, we do a simulcast on FBN with David Asman filling in for Stuart Varney. Brian Kilmeade Show, do not move.
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5: Police say a woman is facing charges after crashing into an apartment complex while high on PCP.
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5: And Tulsa emergency rooms and firefighters had a busy 4th of July weekend. I'm Ben Morgan.
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2: Wow, what a wonderful introduction. I'm going to talk a little about the World Cup. It drives me a little crazy because of, not that we lost last night to Belgium 4-1, but the way they play, they just played awful, played indifferent, played dumb. And man, this is, at one point, look at the best World Cup team we ever had. And sometimes you just don't have it. Ball bounces off your chest and goes out of bounds. And then you go to shoot and it goes off the side of your foot. But that wasn't it. Let's listen in.
19: Com, advanced micro, et cetera, all down. It is 10:51. That means it is time for Mr. Brian Kilmeade. Brian, thank you so much for being here. Good to see you again. The U.S. men's national team has been eliminated from the World Cup after a crushing loss to Belgium last night. I could only stand to watch an hour of it because it didn't seem to be the same team that was on fire earlier. Am I wrong?
2: Yeah, people say, well, you lost, you're disappointed. Nothing better. Number one, I didn't play. I'm disappointed because they didn't show up. I mean, they started off flat and got flatter. There was a time in which they started to come back in the second half. They changed their formation. And then they give up the worst goal that I have seen in the World Cup so far. Matt Freese came way out of the box, missed the ball, and then he had a chance to clear it out, and they made it 3-1. And after that, he basically emptied the bench. So I don't know what happened. But it was embarrassing. And the fact that Belgium went and taunted and said, basically overturn this or appeal this, and then did mock the Trump dance, which was classless, but you get to expect it from the Europeans. It's the same attitude they bring to NATO. So it just bothered me more than anything else. Well, you lose 2-1, it's no problem.
19: Could it be that all this talk back and forth on the red card got into their head and really screwed with them psychologically? Maybe it was just that they were tired. Who knows?
2: Can't be tired. 5 days? Five days between games? Come on. You can't be tired. And they got 26 players on the roster. If anyone showed any fatigue, that would have been different. And they had plenty of time to prepare. This is the team they played last month in Atlanta and lost 5-2. So they got it. But they had tape to look at. And also, Belgium went into overtime against Senegal, had to score 2 goals in 5 minutes to force the extra session and then get the victory. So the U.S. hasn't had to do that. In fact, they even took game three off because they had won the group so quickly. Right. So it was just disappointing overall, a disappointing way to end.
19: Well, it's a mystery. It did attract a lot of followers, though, the whole U.S. component of the World Cup. So let's hope that continues. Next one, Brian. Seattle Mayor Katie Wilson is facing backlash from her city's residents. They're accusing her of abandoning their communities during the World Cup, causing rampant crime and homelessness in the city's Chinatown International District. Is this another reason to worry about socialists in our country? They just don't seem to care about law and order.
2: How about giving somebody a job they have displayed no skills to have? I mean, she lived with her parents. She's supported by her parents, which is fine. But then you put her in charge of a major city and go, wow, she seems unorganized. She seems ill-equipped to handle the world's biggest event. I don't know where that came from. Seattle is an unbelievable sports city despite despite all the problems they have. They support the women's team, the NPSL team, the Sounders. Everybody knows what they do for the Seahawks. They show up for the Mariners. They know how to do sports. All she has to do is dispatch it to the police. But I sense they're about 30% understaffed right now. So you bring in people from other places. Not if you have no experience. Not if you have nobody experienced giving you any advice. Not if you understand that the job is different from just having a philosophy and a few quips. And that's how she got the job. Hey, Seattle, this is what you elected. Good luck with it.
19: Her counterpoint over on the East Coast, Mayor Mamdani, he's done pretty well, I think, with the World Cup, but it wasn't the same with the basketball playoffs. Even though we won, a lot of fans trashed the place because of the inattentiveness of the mayor. So I give him 50-50 on his sports handling.
2: Couple of things. The game's in Jersey. So you don't have to worry about it. All you have to do is make sure the sports bars stay open. Good luck with that. And then you disband the next academy class. You desperately need cops in New York City. Right. They're about 4,000 understaffed. He has disbanded it because it's too expensive. Amazing. So now he's asking these men and women to work overtime for the Knicks, for the big wedding we weren't invited to, David.
19: Right.
2: So now they're asking him to work
19: for
2: the World
19: Cup. How do you know I wasn't there?
2: I'm pretty sure. Okay. I'm pretty sure you were on the air during the wedding.
19: Right.
2: So we weren't invited. So to do that, little by little, he's basically breaking our police force in with overtime. And the Knicks, that's a good problem to have.
19: Well, speaking of overtime, we are overtime. Brian, great to see you. Thank you so much.
2: All right. Go
19: have
2: get
19: a
2: him,
19: great
2: David.
19: Rest of your radio show. Thank you.
2: All right. We share audiences for a little while. So that's the way it went. But in terms of what about the game and putting in perspective, Kobe Jones, who joined us yesterday after the game, was asked by James Corden about why they lost and what the overall takeaway is. Here's cut eight.
20: Feels like we've been saying for quite a long time, our America's going to turn a corner on soccer. They're going to turn a corner on soccer. Do you think that has happened, or do you think this is something that's going to be fleeting and then we'll just go back to basketball and football and baseball and all those things?
21: Well, we're always going to love those sports, but I think this really took it to another level, you know, here within the United States for a variety of different reasons. The American fan got into this like I haven't seen it in decades, you know, and usually it would take us to get to, you know, further rounds before we saw what was happening before the tournament even started, you know, and I think that was fantastic. That's a tribute to everybody here, you know, really coming together and celebrating what this sport is about.
2: So James Corden has done a great job doing late night television. Talked about that with Kobe Jones, who, if you don't know, is one of the finest players we had, outstanding forward for not only for the national team, but for the MLS for years. He might even play overseas. So we'll see what happens from here. I know one thing. If I'm to look at the teams that are left, Spain and Belgium will be a good game, but Spain will win. And number two, the greatest game probably we will see, because it's so similar in my view, is Norway-England. When England went in front of a hostile crowd in Mexico City, this is a team we tied in Qatar 4 years ago. They go in front of a hostile crowd in Mexico City and due to Mexico, which hadn't been done, I think, in 5-10 years, and beat them thoroughly 3-2. But Mexico played. If you're in Mexico, on Mexico's team, and you're out the same round as us, it doesn't matter. You gave it your all. You played. You lost to a great team, and you barely lost 3-2. This was different. We'll see what they can do, see if the MLS can build off this in the long run. But that'll be great. And, of course, everybody thinks France is going to win it all. It's still going to be fun the rest of the way, for sure. Brian Kilmeade.
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28: A recap of the president's NATO visit so far.
29: State Highway 51, eastbound and westbound, narrowed down to one lane at Avery Drive near State Highway 97. That's through 5 o'clock today and tomorrow. I'm Grant Merrill.
28: Thank you, Grant. It is 10 o'clock. We've got sunny skies, 82 degrees, feels like 88 here in Tulsa from the K.

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1: Assistance. That is ABC's Karen Travers. Tulsa police have identified 23-year-old Trevin Corona as the man killed in an early Monday morning shooting at Hicks Park, while a 16-year-old boy remains in critical condition with a gunshot wound to the head. Officers responded to the park near 34th and Mingo around 2:20 a.m. after reports of a fight and found both victims in the parking lot. Detectives are now reviewing evidence, searching for surveillance video, and asking anyone with photos or video from the area to come forward. No arrests have been made, but investigators believe the shooting was an isolated incident. Tulsa's most accurate and dependable five-day forecast, the three big things you need to know, and it's more of the Brian Kilmeade Show next at 10:02.
2: 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We'll cover that and more with City Manager Michael Spurgeon on the BA Breakdown.
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1: 102.3 KRMG has Tulsa's most accurate and dependable five-day forecast.
12: Sunny skies through the afternoon, 92 the high, but up to 96 tomorrow and 98 Thursday. Friday still mid to upper 90s, but chances of rain and thunder mainly overnight and in the morning. Friday night and then again Saturday night. Saturday and Sunday, highs in the mid-90s. I'm Chief Meteorologist James Adelot for Fox 23 and 102.3 KRMG, Tulsa's news and talk.
1: Here right now, we've got sunny skies, 82 degrees here in Tulsa.
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1: President Trump announces United States sanctions on Turkey will be lifted after landing in the Turkish capital for NATO's annual summit. Agriculture officials now confirm 32 cases of New World screwworm.

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2: 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Brian Kilmeade.
3: Hi, everyone. So glad you're there. Brian Kilmeade coming to you from Midtown Manhattan, heard around the country, around the world, where I understand in certain portions of Manhattan, the Legionnaire's disease is here. 23 cases. So if you're running a fever and you want to stay home from school or work, say you got it. Ned Ryan's going to be with us, American Majority founder, new documentary, The Threat of Liberty, Keeping Our Republic. Of course, looking at 250, totally appropriate. And Daniel Hoffman standing by, former CIA station chief, served in Moscow, Iraq, Pakistan, South Asia, and all of Europe. So before we get to our favorite Fox News contributor, let's get to the big three.
4: Number three.
5: He sent a message back indicating that he would come over. And I said, no, don't come over. Like, I'm not in the mood. Don't come over. He came in. He just came into my house. It was unlocked. I live in an area where you don't usually have to lock your doors. I do now.
3: By the way, always lock your doors. I don't care which area you're in. Jenny accuses Graham Plattner of rape. Embarrassing, inexcusable, and easily foreseeable. Plattner, the phony oyster farmer with a history of abuse in every way, has one scandal too many. And now the Dems are tossing him overboard. But he might not even go. See what it means for Susan Collins and a chance for re-election.
4: Number two.
6: You've been a great leader and a respected leader all over the world. And we really do. We've had right from the beginning good chemistry. We've had a very special relationship. Turkey has become, under the president, a very powerful country militarily.
3: Donald Trump, about an hour ago, off to NATO, he has landed. Possible meeting with Ukrainian president, likely. He's already spoke to Vladimir Putin over the weekend. He says peace is a lot closer than you think. Now he's got to push our allies to do something when it comes to Iran, or they might just push him right out of the organization.
4: Number one.
7: From the beginning, we didn't connect with the game. It was really tough from the beginning to congratulate Belgium. They were better than us. We didn't show what normally that team can show. And that is the reality.
3: And he also said it's his responsibility. Down goes the U.S. A woeful display in Seattle as U.S. hopes of a final eight appearance goes up in flames. We look at the run and where this team goes from here, but not with Daniel Hoffman. Daniel, you know the president. You know the president's objectives with NATO. Try to get our allies involved, number one. And number two, try to end the Ukrainian war with Russia. Do you think he'll be successful on either front?
8: Well, I think both of those conflicts, certainly, there's a lot hinging on what we do, but also we have to take into account that when it comes, for example, to the war in Ukraine, Vladimir Putin, there's never been any evidence whatsoever that he wants to negotiate an end to that war. So I'm really not that sanguine that we're going to see an end to the war until Putin is removed from the Kremlin. When it comes to Iran, I think there's a lot to be done there. The president has offered Iran some incentives to negotiate in good faith on their nuclear program. Obviously, right now, they're allowed to export oil at market prices, but there are frozen funds and sanctions potentially to be lifted. But we need to hold out the threat of military strikes, and that's where this NATO summit, I think, is so important. For the United States and our NATO allies to demonstrate a united and strong front, together emphasizing that if Iran doesn't negotiate in good faith, that together we will be prepared to launch kinetic strikes, that they will support us in doing that.
3: So you think a joint address would be ideal?
8: I think we want to give President Trump and his negotiating team maximum leverage as a negotiating period. It's really been on pause because of the lengthy funeral for Ayatollah Khamenei. Once the funeral is over on the 9th of July, potentially we could get into some negotiations, and we need to ensure that we have carrots and sticks waiting for Iran, depending upon how they behave.
3: You know, Israel is not optimistic at all that Iran will behave any differently. And basically, with the Ayatollah dead, nothing really has changed. Do you think anything has changed?
8: Well, I think what we're seeing right now, at least, is that the IRGC is very much in control of Iran, and the technocrats and clerics have been kind of pushed to the side. I'm sure that the CIA has prepared an analysis, a deep assessment of the changes in Iran's leadership structure as a result of some of those kinetic strikes that we took that decapitated the regime multiple times over. but there hasn't been any indication that Iran is willing to budge when it comes to their nuclear program, their ballistic missile program, which they seek to reconstitute, and their support to proxy terrorists, especially Hezbollah. That's what their effort to include Lebanon in the MOU was all about, to show that they were continuing to support Hezbollah. And really, that has nothing whatsoever to do with why we went to war against Iran. The war was a result of the fact that Iran didn't ever negotiate in good faith, and we wanted to induce them to come to the table and negotiate a deal that would be better than the JCPOA, from which, of course, we all know the Trump administration withdrew back in 2017.
3: So I want you to hear Zelensky and what he's asking. Cut 26.
1: It is simply absurd that in the modern world, production has still not been scaled up to the level actually required to protect people from ballistic terror.
3: So he says he just needs Patriot missiles, and he says he can't believe four and a half years later we can't make them at a good enough clip, that even though he's willing to pay for them, he can't get them.
8: Yeah. Look, the United States needs to be the arsenal of democracy. We're not talking about sending U.S. troops anywhere, just sending our munitions so that our allies, our closest allies, can fight on the front lines and defend themselves. And Ukraine is defending Europe, with which we enjoy over $1 trillion worth of trade. So that's obviously in our national security interests for a whole host of reasons. And I know that the Department of Defense, that Steve Feinberg, Deputy Secretary of Defense, is doing his best to energize the U.S. defense industrial base so we can more effectively produce munitions and drones, the things that we need to fight this century's wars and to support our allies. And that's an ongoing challenge.
3: So what is the state of the war in Ukraine? Here's what General Keane said. Cut 28.
9: Ukraine strategically is imposing themselves on Russia's major source of supply, one to sustain its own economy, oil.
3: And they're hitting refineries. It's a great tactic. They've damaged extensively Russia's navy without a navy. They have also made Crimea uninhabitable. So the vacation spot is not, it's not coming to fruition. So could you describe the gains that Ukraine is making?
8: I mean, first of all, Putin never achieved his strategic objective of conquering Kyiv and installing a puppet regime loyal to the Kremlin. So that alone is just an example of how effective Ukraine has been at defending their own territory. But they've taken the fight to the enemy and forced Russia to pay a massive price in terms of spilled blood and treasure, which is going to have an impact on whether Putin can carry on the war. And perhaps most importantly, and this is what we're not going to see here, the CIA might be seeing it with their sensitive sources, the extent to which Putin's own military and security senior officials take a look at what's happening and decide, yeah, maybe this isn't the right guy to be leading our country. And if past is prologue, there's going to be a lot of pressure to remove Putin over this war. Over 1 million casualties in an unbalanced wartime economy, which is seriously struggling. And Ukraine, the Biden administration never wanted Ukraine to take the fight inside Russian territory. But they're doing it, and they're doing it effectively with their drones. And it's having a really significant impact on the course of the war.
3: And they're doing long-range missiles, aren't they? Didn't they hit Siberia?
8: Yeah. Yeah. And they've got the intelligence that they need. So they know where these sites are. They're conducting intelligence. And then they're launching precision strikes on military targets. So Russia, as you pointed out today on Fox and Friends, Russia is targeting Ukrainian schools and hospitals and maternity wards, raining down hell on Ukrainian civilians, while Ukraine is targeting Russian infrastructure and military targets with an eye towards just stopping the war. That's all Ukraine wants, is for Russia to pull back from the territory that they've illegally annexed in Crimea, in Donetsk, in the Donbass, and end the war. And I, again, see no indication Putin's going to do it, but Putin is going to force Russia. I mean, Zelensky is going to force Russia to make a decision at some point down the road when this war becomes just too costly for them.
3: So you think that he has no way out? He doesn't think of a way out. I mean, so is there a tactic that they could use to where he saves face and maybe saves his job? Or the only way you see this stopping is if the Russians remove Putin?
8: I don't see Vladimir Putin stopping the war, I'm sorry to say. I remember Winston Churchill in World War II said, a Hun alive is a war in progress. Well, it's kind of a derisive term there. But as long as Putin is alive and in the Kremlin, this war is going on. Ukraine is an existential threat, not to Russia, but to Putin. Putin could never allow a country on Russia's border with a sizable Russian-speaking population to enjoy commercial, economic, diplomatic, strategic relationships with the West. That's just not something that he would ever want, because it just shows how poorly he has mismanaged Russia's own economy and deprived its citizens of basic human rights to which Ukrainians enjoy and Europeans enjoy. And that's just not where, you know, Ukrainians want to live, and it's not where lots of Russians want to live either. They don't like that form of government, but they've been forced into it. So I don't see Putin giving that up. I think Putin understands if he were to make a deal right now, even though he likes to talk about making deals, but that's just to try to sow distrust between the United States and Ukraine and our European allies. If he were to make a deal, I think any deal would be a bad deal for him. That's why he launched the war in the first place.
3: Yeah, I guess. But if you're losing, they say, 32,000 a month, and you lose six Russians to every one Ukrainian, and now you're running out of people, so you send your guys into Africa to dupe people into fighting for you. This seems, I mean, the utter definition of desperate, but you're the CIA guy.
8: I mean, you got to see the world through Putin's eyes. He doesn't care. So if I were, President Trump cares. President Trump talks about those human losses all the time and says it doesn't make sense. You're right, President Trump, it doesn't make sense for us. But Vladimir Putin doesn't care how many Russians die, either at home or overseas, in order for his regime to stay in power. Absolutely doesn't care. Kill a million Russians, doesn't matter. He's a descendant of Stalin, and we all know the way Stalin behaved. Killed millions and millions of Soviets, and forced Ukrainians to die of hunger, massive numbers of them. So I just don't think Vladimir Putin cares. That's who he is, KGB guy, I'm sorry to say. The key thing that the CIA could do for President Trump is help the president see the world through Vladimir Putin's eyes, because Putin is about as different, really, in terms of how he sees himself and the world, than anyone could ever imagine compared to a U.S. politician like President Trump.
3: Wow. So I just got to report this. At least three tankers were hit in transit of the strait today.
8: Yeah.
3: It's the route that Iran has warned ships against using. That's the one that we have on the other side of the strait. They appeared to come under attack on Tuesday. Iran did not claim that they did the attacks, but its state TV network said at least one vessel ignored warnings from Iran. So that maybe is why the market's reacting down 200 and something points.
8: The Iranians are going to continue to pulse the Strait of Hormuz. They don't want to close it because they need it to export their oil, and they're giving China kind of most favored nation status, transiting the Strait of Hormuz. But they want to try to exercise some command and control. They want oil prices to be high. They want insurance rates to be high. And they want to demonstrate to the Gulf states and the United States that they control the strait. This is going to be an ongoing issue for us. And if this is an indication of Iran's strategy going forward, I don't hold out a whole lot of hope that they're going to want to negotiate on the nuclear program.
3: So I just want to test you in a moment. In Cuba, it looks like the whole island is out of power. The whole island.
8: Yeah.
3: It's oil, it's gas, it's their grid. Man, what would be a proactive thing we can do right now, knowing that we got to get rid of that government, but also we don't want to invade?
8: Right. I mean, that's what the CIA has done before and is continuing to do, I'm sure, provide the president with the intelligence on who in Cuba could we potentially work with along the lines of Adelcy Rodriguez, somebody who could ensure a stable transition. But you've got to get rid of the Castro-led communist regime if you have any hope for the future in Cuba. And we shouldn't be making any investments there or pulling them out of economic distress absent that, in my estimation. And we're lucky to have somebody like Secretary Rubio leading our efforts on this, because he is deeply, deeply knowledgeable. I can tell you back to my CIA days when I was running the CIA's Near East Division and testified on Capitol Hill, the Senate and House Intelligence Committees. When Secretary Rubio was on the Senate Intelligence Committee, he was considered one of the most astute observers of the world and someone who really incorporated intelligence into his assessment of how U.S. foreign policy should play out. So I'm pretty confident that he's going to arrive at the right place here and give the president the right advice that we need.
10: I mean, that's the impression I got from a guy like you to say that. His reputation on the inside is like that. He's got a passion for it. Number two, I actually think that he loves the fact that Trump, even despite their rivalry that they had briefly in 2016, when he was in office and Trump was, when he was on Foreign Policy Committee, he would, but Trump basically let him control and take to his advice on Central and South America. So he couldn't believe the amount of latitude and influence he was able to have with the administration, not by trying. They would solicit him. So that's pretty much why he got the job he got.
8: Yeah, I agree. He's a steady hand and extremely sophisticated understanding of the world. And we're incredibly fortunate to have him in this senior government position that he's in right now.
10: Dan Hoffman, thanks so much, Dan. Appreciate it.
8: All right, my pleasure. Have a good rest of the day.
10: You too. We'll be back with some phone calls in a moment. Then the bottom of the hour, we talked to Ned Ryan about what Republicans' chances are now in Maine to hold that seat now that Graham Plattner's blowing up before our eyes.
2: He just doesn't read the headlines. 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
12: Two.
13: Emergency rooms and fire crews across Green Country saw a spike in calls over the 4th of July weekend.
12: One.
13: And drivers in Muskogee should be prepared for a major Highway 69 project beginning this fall. I'm Ben Morgan.
11: 1023 KRMG, Tulsa's News and Talk, is your home for the three big things you need to know.
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24: Busy. He'll make your head spin. It's Brian Kilmeade.
25: I had a few tears, but look, it was a difficult matchup. I think maybe we got a little overexcited and exuberant from those previous matchups that we had and thinking, okay, we're going to come out here, we're going to smash Belgium. They're a top 10 team. I think they went 18 games undefeated. They're a very good team. And when it comes down to it, they outplayed us in a variety of different spots on the field.
26: And that's a team that barely held on against Senegal, a team that many people thought the U.S. could beat, that might be tougher. But right now, you went into that game against Belgium where the U.S., you know, everything's betting now. You went into that game thinking that the U.S. would win, unless, of course, you know, it's a one-goal game, anything could happen. Not many people thought it would be a 4-1 win. And does it wipe out all the gains they made? No. Does it wipe out the fact that 27 million people, at the high 32 million people, wanted to watch the last game? This game, I imagine, got close. I think closer to 35 million probably watched. Now, sadly, I've told more people to watch this game, and it was such a horrific game. They were so outplayed. It just reinforces what a lot of people think. When it comes to soccer, Americans still have a long way to go. I don't think we actually have a long way to go because I look more in the last 4 games or 5 games than I do the last game. I just don't get it. My fear is the coach is going to leave because I really believe he is a quality coach, quality guy that gets our culture, especially a guy from Argentina that understands America, but some of the most productive ethnic classes in our country from Argentina. Cubans are probably one of the most successful. We come back. Ned Ryan breaks down what the Plattner implosion means for the party in Maine. Also, what's going on in Michigan as a key Democrat drops out of the race for Senate.
23: 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Tulsa's KRMG news starts now.
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27: Non-injury crash working right now on East 31st Street between Harvard and Yale.
13: Hey, Steve, it is 10:30. Sunny skies, 84 degrees. Feels like 90 here in Tulsa. From the KRMG 24-hour Fox News Center, I'm Ben Morgan with team coverage of our top stories. Even more dangerous heat expected this week.
28: While most of us will stay dry over the next couple of days, there is a slight chance, about a 5 or 10% chance of a pop-up shower or storm. Just from the heat and humidity, that'll continue through Friday, and then things change over the weekend. While highs stay in the mid-90s, We'll be in a phase where we have overnight and morning thunderstorm chances Friday night, Saturday morning, and again Saturday night and Sunday morning.
13: That is Fox 23 and KRMG Chief Meteorologist James Adelot. The city of Tulsa reminding residents how to dispose of storm debris following this weekend's weather. If yard waste fits inside your gray trash cart with the lid closed, it can go out with your regular trash. Smaller tree limbs can also be bundled and left at the curb on your normal collection day, while larger loads can be picked up through the city's bulky waste service for a fee. Residents can also take green waste to the city's free mulch site on North 145th East Avenue. Anyone who believes their yard waste was missed should contact Tulsa 311. Tulsa emergency rooms and firefighters had a busy 4th of July weekend. Tulsa Fire say crews answered 10 calls involving burns or explosions with injuries since July 1st, double the number from the same period last year. Dr. Aaron Alvarado, a trauma surgeon at Ascension St. John, says the holiday, combined with hot weather and alcohol, creates a perfect storm for serious accidents.
1: You have all the normal traumas that you have every other day, every other weekend, and it's not like you have less of those and they're swapped with all these explosion injuries. It's that on top of it that really kind of makes it busier.
13: Fire officials reminding residents that fireworks remain illegal within Tulsa city limits. Tulsa's most accurate and dependable 5-day forecast. Three big things you need to know, and the Brian Kilmeade Show continues next at 10:32.
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4: 102.3 KRMG has Tulsa's most accurate and dependable five-day forecast.
5: Sunny skies continue through the afternoon, 92 the high, up to 96 Wednesday and 98 Thursday. By Friday, things change a bit. 97 are high, but chances of overnight and morning rain and thunder start Friday night into Saturday morning. Mid-90s over the weekend, more overnight storms. I'm Chief Meteorologist James Adelot for Fox 23 and 102.3 KRMG, Tulsa's news and talk.
4: Right now, it's 85 degrees here in Tulsa.
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4: 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At 10:36, I'm Ben Morgan on 102.3 KRFG, Tulsa's news and talk.
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9: And it got to the point where I was like, okay, I feel like I've said this enough times. Like, he's not listening to me or he's not hearing me. And I looked at him and I remember this very specific look in his eyes. And I could smell alcohol and I was like, this is different. He is heavily intoxicated. Like, and that blank stare was kind of like a photographic memory that I still have of that night. And his, that was me recognizing what the situation was. And this wasn't just like, oh, hey, somebody showed up and I'm going to tell him to go home. Like, he was heavily intoxicated, had intentions with me, and wasn't when I said no.
10: So that is Jenny, his former girlfriend, and she is accusing him basically of rape. I mean, why it even came to this, the worst candidate I've ever seen in my life, is amazing, but now it's beyond control, beyond anybody's imagination. Julia Branch Schumer says we're not going to finance it. Every senator, just about not named Bernie Sanders, has, and Akeem Jeffries in Congress, in the House, has rejected him. But he's not even dropped it out yet. That is Graham Plattner over in Maine. Ned Ryans joins us now, American Majority founder. He's got a new documentary, The Threat of Liberty, Keeping Our Republic. Ned, why is this guy not gone yet?
2: I want to even know why he was here in the first place.
10: I know.
2: I mean, this, like you said, I totally agree. I've been around politics for a very long time. This has to be one of the worst candidates I've ever seen anywhere at any time, regardless of party. And I guess I've got a couple questions. I don't mean to sound overly cynical, but been around DC for a long time, have seen games that are played. You're telling me you just found this out?
10: I know.
2: You're telling me that somehow opposition research hadn't found this out months ago, and conveniently the week before someone can be forced out, by July 13th, this pressure campaign has begun to get him out to then reinstall somebody else. I think they're looking at poll numbers. I'm sorry, the DC establishment looks at poll numbers and realizes this guy can't beat Collins. Collins just released a poll. She's up by 4. So I'm not saying I disbelieve some of these accusations. I just find the timing of this extremely convenient for the Democrats in DC.
10: Let's also look at Swalwell. When Swalwell, everybody knew that this guy had huge problems, personal frailties. But all of a sudden, when he started being a front runner, they all came out at once. And we haven't heard anything since.
2: That's right. They know how to, if it's not convenient for them, it's going to put them in a bad situation where it might cost them political power. Because let's remember, this is their obsession. Democrats are absolutely obsessed with political power. If anything that happens that might endanger that, they're going to take you out in a hot second because they find you wildly inconvenient.
10: So, by the way, on the side of his personal behavior, he's also a socialist. He called himself a communist.
2: Exactly.
10: Right? So, by the way, Zohran Mamdani, evidently he's got a threshold. He now calls on Plantner to drop out of the main race. So he finally hit his threshold. You know who hasn't? Bernie Sanders. Bernie Sanders.
2: The thing that we're seeing become pretty evident, and this has been 50 years in the making, Brian, where the socialists, the communists have been slowly eating the Democratic Party from within. I think we're watching in real time where they are going to, if they haven't already, become the power brokers inside the Democratic Party. And I think we're just at the beginning stages of it. I mean, the AOC, you're going to see more AOCs, Bernie Sanders, Latners, Mondanis. I mean, we just saw this massive upset in Colorado in a Democrat primary. With a longtime Democrat incumbent in the House being beaten rather handily by a socialist. So I think we're into a new stage where you're going to see the rapid transformation into full-blown socialist party with the Democrats.
10: So I guess we're going to have to see. I guess some people are not giving up. Mika Brzezinski on MS Now, cut 43.
7: Is there evidence between her and him, evidence of a crime? Because he's being accused of rape. What put this over the edge? Because he didn't, and he has people on his side who say he didn't. She says he did, and there are people, but what's the through line? What ties this together and gives you the evidence to bring this story to the point of publishable?
11: Yeah, you know, we interviewed her, three separate times. Her story stayed consistent across those times. We talked to people who she had spoken with contemporaneously about these attacks, and all of those stories lined up and checked out. And ultimately, you know, Politico stands by our reporting.
10: Wow, she's really pursuing this story, really wants to hold on to this gem. That's Adam Wrenn, who wrote the story on Politico. Let's just make sure, because he's running such a great race up until now. It doesn't seem like the Graham Plattner, not the man that has a Nazi tattoo. Why would he ever do that? Right. And talks in such a disparaging way about all women. How could he get caught up like this?
2: The thing that sticks out to me, Brian, is just, again, the political reality of everything. Collins was down massively in polls in 2020, still pulls out the win. He's up 4 right now. I think it was going to get worse for Plattner. I think they realized if we don't pull the plug on this pretty quick, and by that I mean the Democrats in D.C., Collins is assured of re-election. So they're scrambling again to try and replace a candidate. I want to make this point, Brian. One of the most undemocratic political process in our country is a Democrat primary. Like, the people voted for this guy. They made him the nominee. And now the D.C. establishment is pulling another one like they did with Biden in 24. Like, you know what? We've had a change of heart. We think it's a terrible candidate. So very nice of you to go out and, you know, express your voting and all that stuff. We'll be making the decisions from here on out.
10: So now let's take a look at Michigan, where Mike Rogers is going to be a formidable candidate, right? So we won against somebody that's center left in Alyssa Slotkin. Whether she is center left, that's how she ran. So Abdul El Sayed is now the leading contender on the Democratic side to run against him, who basically believes that we deserve 9/11. He has been endorsed and pushed by Bernie Sanders, even though he says he's not an avowed socialist. Everything about him and his programs are socialist. AOC has now backed him, too, against who Chuck Schumer endorsed, this Stevens. So if this emerges as the candidate, What changed so much in Michigan in 2 years that someone on the extreme left would be polling equal with Mike Rogers, who's a traditional conservative?
2: I just think it's a snowball effect. Again, I want to point out, like, the Communist Party, there were people in the Communist Party in the 1970s who made it very clear that we have to go inside the Democrat Party and run in primaries and show up at conventions because running as a third party is ridiculous. So a party is what people say it is. I mean, I'm literally quoting G. William Domhoff in Ramparts magazine from the 1970s. And so it's been a long process, but it's almost like a snowball effect. And so I think you're going to see this accelerating in the next few years where, yeah, you see this rapid change even in a couple of years. I think it's going to become even more rapid as we move forward where the socialists, not only because they started doing this years ago, running inside the Democratic Party, but now you've got younger generations who've gone through indoctrination centers who actually think these are legitimate ideas. So I don't think this is a problem that's going away anytime soon. In fact, I think we're going to see it accelerate inside the Democratic Party, like I said earlier, till it becomes a full-blown socialist party. And then I think the American people have to decide, you know, which path we'll be choosing. Are we going to stay with, you know, those that love this country, that believe in a free and prosperous, you know, America, or are we going to go down this path of socialism? So I don't want to dismiss this as something that's going to go away. I think we're going to be confronting even more of this in the next couple of years.
10: What do you think is going to happen? We're right now in July, early July. Do you think Republicans have a better than 50% chance of holding the House and better than 50% chance of holding the Senate?
2: I like our chances in the Senate. I really do. I think it's going to be almost impossible for us to lose the Senate. I've seen some positive turns in our poll numbers in some of these Senate races that were a little too tight for comfort a few months ago. I like our chances there. In the House, the redistricting wars we have won, not by as much as I thought we would, but you look at some of these numbers where I think we've got 215 what are considered relatively strong seats compared to, I think they've got 209, whatever it is, with a certain amount of, I think it's 15 toss-ups, something like that. Let's just say it's 50-50. It's going to be a dogfight. I mean, we're running up against history, Brian. We're running up against a lot of different things that, you know, normally we're not going to keep the House. But I think there's been a lot of good work put in. I think we're going to have a lot of money. We might have more money in a midterm than Democrats, which is an unusual dynamic. I think we're going to have better candidates. They're going to be putting up the socialists. We're going to be putting up pretty good, strong conservatives. So some of the dynamics are definitely in our favor. I don't want us to underestimate Democrats also, you know, shooting themselves in the foot. But at the same time, I don't want people being in any way overconfident. I put our chances at 50-50. It's going to be a dogfight. I'd like the chances of us pulling it off. At the same time, we're up against a lot of historical empirical evidence that says we won't.
10: Yeah, the president should realize, too, I think he's not focused as much on the midterms because he's got his hands full with life.
2: Right.
10: He's got to look at Ohio. If you lose Ohio, Iowa is not a layup like everyone thought it would be with Joni Ernst if she was to run again. People are hoping for an upset in New Hampshire with John Sununu. I don't know how real that is. Chris would have done it.
2: I think one of the things that I'd really like to see, and I thought we were going to see more of this by now, that Trump would be doing more rallies. He'd be doing more barnstorming through key states, through key congressional districts. Obviously, there's a lot going on the international stage, but we need to start focusing a lot on the domestic agenda and these midterms, because I want to point this out, Brian. 26 is key that we keep the House even by one seat for a whole host of reasons. Puts us on a good trajectory for the 28 elections. I like our chances to keep the White House. That's a whole nother conversation. We need to keep political power for the 2030 census. If we actually are running the census and do it correctly, you might see 25 to 40 seats and electoral votes move into red states. At that point, you lead to a decade of political dominance, which I think is desperately needed to send the un-American left into the political wilderness and set things right.
10: So I want to talk about your documentary, The Threat of Liberty. What was your approach?
2: Yeah. The approach was to share the story and really compress over, you know, of course, the 250 years using Alexis de Tocqueville, this young French nobleman who wrote Democracy in America, as kind of the backdrop to tell the story and really just remind people what an incredible nation we are. I think we too often take for granted how important the American Republic is to world history. I think of Ken Burns' quote in which he said, "The most important event in world history since the birth of Christ is the American Revolution." And I think we should celebrate that. Have we been perfect? No. And we actually take an honest look at slavery and some of these other things that the founders dealt with. But we should celebrate the fact that we were the first ever in world history, a rights-based republic in which the people were sovereign. We have been an enormous force for good to the world over the last 250 years in regards to economic prosperity and freedom and human dignity. And the point I'm making this, Brian, is we call it the threat of liberty because each generation has to decide, Are we going to take that threat up? Our obligations to those that came before us and those that come after us, are we going to hold that threat of liberty and pass it on to the next generation? And all the moments and the inflection points in our history where it could have failed, but that generation at that moment felt an obligation to the experiment and found deep within them the political courage and will to pass it on. So I would encourage people's 85-minute documentary, threatofliberty.com. Give it a watch.
10: Yeah, let's take a listen. Cut 48.
12: The founding of America makes you believe in providence, if you don't already.
13: Nearly 5,000 years of recorded experience said free people could not sustain self-government for long. Every republic had failed.
14: The framers of the Constitution took a trip through the graveyard of past constitutions, the 12 tablets of Rome, the Athenian Constitution, what we have of it. They looked at everything.
15: Their aim is to outdo the glory of Greece, outdo the glory of Rome.
16: And if they failed, what would happen? They would be hung as traitors.
10: So you try to put in perspective where this government came from.
2: You have a moment in history, Brian, where a collection of intellectual giants at the height of their powers, in the right place at the right time, put together something that had never been seen before in world history. And I believe in divine providence. That wasn't chance. They created something that never could have happened in the old world, but they were in the new world, so it had a chance of succeeding. And we talk about the Constitutional Convention. And if you had been a betting man in May of 1787, with all the different self-interests that were taking place, you would have said, there's no way this will ever succeed. And yet 4 months later, they took the Declaration's promises and hammered them into institutions and formed one of the most exquisite, if not the most exquisite, political document ever seen in a period of 4 months. It's nothing short of a miracle. And put in place this rights-based government, that the whole point of government was not to give rights, but to secure those natural inherent rights that our Creator gave us. And then how do you build that machinery of the Republic that they did? It's an incredible story, and we should be proud of it. I mean, this is the one thing where you look at the left that wants to destroy us, and they have their motives, right? They're coming from a completely different worldview and a different approach to governing. But you think about what we have been given and the responsibility of stewardship that we have. One of the things that I want to do with this documentary, Brian, is have a rebirth of instinctive patriotism. And that's an inborn love of country, but you cannot love what you do not know. And I think that's a thing that we've got to address with the younger generations, but also just with the current generation. We should have an honest conversation about our founding, where we came from, and look at it and go, yeah, we've had flaws. One of the observations that Tocqueville made was the ability of America to repair faults. We've had a little bit of a zigzag path. We've had our share of faults. We've had our share of shortcomings. Mm-hmm. But what an incredible story this has been. And I want people to watch this and celebrate and go, what an amazing story. And I want to pass this on to future generations.
10: And where do we get it?
2: Threadofliberty.com. It's free. Go watch it. It's about 85 minutes. Had a complete blast. Victor Davis Hanson's in it. Larry Arnn, some other great people from Hillsdale. Great list of commentators. So I think people will enjoy it.
10: Ned Ryan, I'm sure we will. I cannot wait to watch it. Thanks so much, Ned.
2: Thanks, Brian. I appreciate it.
10: You got it. Back in a moment to wrap up the hour.
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17: The Oklahoma Caring Van is making several stops in Tulsa this month to provide free childhood immunizations ahead of the new school year. 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And Tulsa emergency rooms and firefighters had a busy 4th of July weekend. 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
28: There are times when I walk into a community and I see American flags all over the community, and I suddenly feel unsafe because there is a section of this country that has co-opted the American flag, and they equate being an American or an American flag with white supremacy.
10: What is she even talking about? I guess I'm playing it, so maybe that's what she wanted. But you really think people look at the American flag as white supremacy on year 250? She said she feels, that's Sonny Hostin of The View. She feels when she walks in her neighborhood and sees the flag, it triggers her, feels unsafe. That's like being, to me, if you live in America, that's like having a front door of a house making you feel unsafe. Wherever you go, you're going to see a flag. And it's because you're in this country. And if the flag makes you uncomfortable, especially with her resources, you could go somewhere else. I mean, it doesn't seem to have treated her bad. I think she's a lawyer, had a career. Now she's on a successful talk show. Please tell me how bad America has been for her. Finally, just to end where we started, USA against Belgium. Belgium now moves on to play against Spain on Friday night. And all I can tell you is I have no big deal that they lost. What bothers me most is how they lost. They came out flat. They never adjusted. I saw so many guys walking around on midfield. And then to think that first or second goal that they had, where the ball's up in the air and I see two players just stand there. And then you just see the Belgian player just knock it into the goal, let alone the third goal, which was just a major screw up by the goalie. So they lost 4-1 to Belgium. It's just how they lost is the problem. Brian Kilmeade Show.
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7: Even more dangerous heat expected this week.
9: Eastbound and westbound Highway 51 in Sand Springs is narrowed down to one lane at Avery Drive near Highway 97 until 5 o'clock today for resurfacing.
7: Hey, Steve, it's 11 o'clock. Sunny skies, 85 degrees. Feels like 92 here in Tulsa. From the KRMG 24-hour Fox News Center, I'm Ben Morgan with team coverage of our top stories. 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
11: While one or two of us could still see an isolated or stray pop-up shower today and tomorrow, most of us will see temperatures slowly warming back up into the mid to upper 90s Wednesday, Thursday, and Friday. Then over the weekend, things a little different. Highs in the mid-90s Saturday and Sunday. The afternoons mostly dry, but overnight and morning, thunderstorm chances will return.
7: That's Fox 23 and KRMG Chief Meteorologist James Adelon. Tulsa emergency rooms and firefighters had a

early Monday morning shooting at Hicks Park, while a 16-year-old boy remains in critical condition with a gunshot wound to the head. Officers responded to the park near 34th and Mingo around 2:20 a.m. after reports of a fight and found both victims in the parking lot. Detectives are now reviewing evidence, searching for surveillance video, and asking anyone with photos or videos from the area to come forward. No arrests have been made, but investigators believe the shooting was an isolated incident. Tulsa's most accurate and dependable five-day forecast. Three big things you need to know, and it's the start of the Eric Erickson Show next at 11:02.

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4: Sunny skies through the afternoon, 92 the high, but up to 96 tomorrow and 98 Thursday. Friday still mid to upper 90s, but chances of rain and thunder mainly overnight and in the morning. Friday night and then again Saturday night. Saturday and Sunday, highs in the mid-90s. I'm Chief Meteorologist James Adelot for Fox 23 and 102.3 KRMG, Tulsa's news and talk.
3: Right now it is sunny, 88 degrees, feels like 95 here in Tulsa.
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6: Three.
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6: Two.
3: UK Parliament member and Reform Party leader Nigel Farage has announced his resignation in the wake of allegations that he failed to disclose certain aspects of his personal finances.
6: One.
3: And the man accused of murdering conservative influencer Charlie Kirk is due back

0: A Provo, Utah courtroom today at 11:06. I'm Ben Morgan on 102.3 KRMG, Tulsa's news and talk.
1: 3, 2, 1, 0. All engine running. Liftoff. We have...

0: well, it's always the ones you most expect, isn't it? Graham Plattner is expected to drop out of the race today in Maine over the latest rape allegations. The Nazi tattoo didn't do it. The assault of the Republican woman didn't do it. The comments about his drug use while in the military didn't do it. The going to Thailand for hookers didn't do it. The self-pleasure in the porta-potties with the rape fantasies didn't do it. The negative comments about the working class didn't do it. The made-up biography didn't do it. None of that stuff did it. And frankly, neither would these current rape allegations have gotten him out of the race, except, well, his polling went down. That's the thing here. I was on with Mark Halperin doing his Next Up podcast a while ago, and he's like, I don't understand why now, a week before the election. I said, I'll tell you why, Mark. Because Fox News is a very credible pollster, and they've come out with a poll that has Susan Collins ahead, which doesn't happen in Maine. Susan Collins does not get ahead of people in the public polling in Maine, even though she wins. She is ahead in the public polling in Fox News. And you know and I know that means other polling has had it as well, that she is ahead, which is a very big deal in a state like Maine in a year like this when Donald Trump is that unpopular. They had to throw him overboard. The Democrats want to win. They don't care about anything else. They don't care about anything else. They care about winning. They care about power. And Graham Plattner was their ticket, so they thought, until he was not. He was Elizabeth Warren's kind of man. Don't forget that.
1: I am here because Washington needs fighters, and Graham Plattner is the fighter we need. You bet. I said to myself, that's my kind of man. Because that is a man who not only has the values, but a man who believes in accountability. And we need a little accountability coming out of Washington right now. We need Graham Plattner to come in and get rid of the corruption in Washington. Time for new laws.
0: That was Elizabeth Warren. By the way, that came after the Nazi tattoo. That came after the comments online about how women who get raped kind of have to take ownership of it. They kind of had it coming. That was after all the other allegations. And she stood by him after Lindsey Feifeld came forward and said that Graham Plattner had assaulted her. Remember, the Democrats, they said, well, actually, it's just she was a Republican. She was a Republican. So you can't really believe her. No. This is Antonia Hilton on MSNBC.
2: To that comment about the sort of post-Me Too era and the debate that sort of happened in the Democratic Party after this the series of allegations around Graham Plattner, part of, I think, what made it complicated for some Democrats to fully believe the woman who was at the center of the last round was that she was associated with right-wing politics. But this woman, I want to read part of what's out here. One of the reasons, she says to Politico, I didn't come forward sooner was the huge moral conflict that I had between supporting his politics. So she is saying, I actually agree with Graham Plattner, his positions, his politics. She's clearly more on the left, but not supporting him as a person. I just want the truth out there. I just want people to have a whole scope of who he is as a person.
0: The whole, see, it was Lindsey Feifeld was a Republican. You can't believe her. So you can believe all women, just not that kind. The striking thing here about Graham Plattner, and there is no way to say this politely. The position of the Democratic Party was that Graham Plattner could sexually assault women as long as they were Republicans. It's when they were Democrats who shared his political values that it became a politically inconvenient problem for the Democrats. They suddenly had to take it seriously. And it's not a coincidence that it all came out after polling showed a major shift towards Susan Collins. Let me explain this to you, because this, I worked at CNN for 3 years. I worked at Fox News for 5 years. I have been around the media for some time. Jake Tapper did an interview with the latest victim of Graham Plattner, who she also did a major interview with Politico. She did an interview with the Washington Post. She does an interview with Jake Tapper, who goes to Maine for the interview. There was a level of coordination. This doesn't happen organically. You don't get multiple media outlets all pushing the same story with a sit-down on-camera interview the same day without behind-the-scenes PR coordination. This was the Democrats' last push to get him out of the race, and they did so because the polling shifted. They were fine. He's already been accused of sexual assault. And by the way, you should understand, there are other sexual assault allegations that will be coming out against Graham Plattner that go back to high school. Those allegations will come out if he stays in the race, which is why he's going to drop out after weeks and weeks of insisting he did nothing wrong and there were no other stories. Just a month ago, he told the New York Times there were no other shoes to drop. And that's after Jenny Rascott, the victim, was quoted in the New York Times, which downplayed and sanitized her story. We'll get to the New York Times' accountability of this a little bit. But the Democrats, they circled the wagons of Graham Plattner. And for those of you who come after me on Donald Trump, I didn't support him in 2016. For those of you who come after me against Ken Paxton, I've said this guy should not be the Republican nominee. Post Roy Moore as well in Alabama for the allegations against him. But you people who are trying to say, well, you supported Trump, y'all circled the wagons around the guy with the Nazi death skull tattoo. You should have at that moment when you saw that he had a Nazi, the symbol of the men who carried out the Holocaust. He had it tattooed on his chest over his heart, and you gave him a pass for that. And you want to lecture us and morally preen to us that you are our moral superiors? The folks at the Bulwark, they wanted this guy to run for president. They literally called for him to be the presidential nominee in 2028. You had the head of the Bulwark out there telling people, you can't lecture us. You support Donald Trump. This is our ride or die to the election. Only now saying that, well, we really want to win and this guy needs to go because the polling slipped. This isn't moralism. This isn't moral superiority. It's political opportunism. If the polling stayed high, you would stand by your man. Kudos, by the way, I give Abby Phillips a real hard time on Struggle Session on CNN, but kudos to her last night calling these people out.
3: Drag because she happened to be a conservative.
4: Yes, and I think that they're, so yes, you're right about that. And it's been interesting to see some of those people who dragged this woman who was in the Lindsay Fifield, who was in the New York Times story. They called it uncorroborated claims. Another person basically said that she was essentially a plant of the Republican Party. And now those people have changed their tune. But I also think, like, is there an apology that needs to be had here?
5: Yes.
4: And some soul searching that needs to be had here? Is it enough to just say, well, this woman, I believe, I didn't believe the last one. And Lindsay Fifield pointed out to Ruben Gallego, mine weren't sufficiently troubling or serious for you. After that first allegation, it is fair to ask, what's up with people who have to look at the partisan identification next to your name before they decide whether or not they're going to listen to you?
3: The believability of someone's, you know, serious allegations should not live and die based on if they've worked for a right-wing think tank.
5: Well, but I mean, I think there's, to your point, that it should not be based off of...
0: Should not be based off of what? Yeah, I mean, kudos to Abby Phillips on Struggle Session for calling out the Democrats, who they were willing to stand by him when the allegation was he assaulted a girlfriend who happened to be a Republican. And the allegation in that is, in addition to otherwise treating her abusively, he grabbed her by her shoulder and twisted her arm behind her back and shoved her into a bedroom and locked her in there as his prisoner when he thought she was upset about something and wouldn't let her leave. And the Democrats were fine with that. It was believe all women except that kind of woman. And for the Democrats who are today throwing out the Brett Kavanaugh allegations, I will go back and remind you that there was never any allegation whatsoever that was credible that Christy Blasey Ford was ever in the same room with Brett Kavanaugh. We have women who actually dated and have documented their dating of Graham Plattner, including a Republican woman. And multiple women came out today who said Lindsay Feifeld gave the New York Times their names, and the New York Times never reached out to them to corroborate her story. They are only now being reached out to by reporters from other networks. This is Plattner himself on the allegations from yesterday.
6: I wanted to directly address the troubling, serious, and false allegations against me. Any accusation of non-consensual behavior is categorically false. Over the last 10 months, I have been deeply humbled by the faith Mainers have put in me. You have welcomed me into your homes, into your places of work, into your restaurants, into your houses of worship. You have shown that a different kind of politics, one that puts the interests of people over corporations, is not just possible, but is inevitable. This movement we have built, the largest volunteer base in the history of Maine politics, the hundreds of thousands of grassroots donors and the supporters across the ideological spectrum, we were united in a love of Maine, a belief that our politics must change, and a focus on defeating Susan Collins.
7: And that's what they wanted. They were fine with him when he just had the tattoo of the men who carried out the Holocaust, which should have been the big red flag. They were fine with him when all of his Reddit threads were uncovered as P-Hustle, talking about abusing women, talking about his cocaine binges while in the military, talking about taking leave to go to Thailand for prostitutes, talking about self-pleasuring in the porta-potties to his fantasies, talking about how even today he gets sexually aroused when he smells a porta-potty, given what he used to do in them all the time. True things, all things he himself said, and the Democrats were fine with it. They were fine when the New York Times ran a story that he was abusive to multiple women, and they were fine when he abused a Republican woman. Only now, a few days before he's got to be forced out of the race and his polls start to slip, according to Fox News, only now are the Democrats suddenly concerned by the troubling allegations and want him out of the race. John Heilman on MSNBC this morning.
8: Well, I mean, first, Willie, I think there's just to correct the one thing you said a second ago. There's two stages to this, right, where Plattner has to decide by Monday if he's going to drop out. If he doesn't drop out by Monday, he's on the ballot. If he decides that between now and Monday, this party then has 2 weeks after that to figure out who their nominee is going to be. And there is nothing in Maine law or in the way that the Democratic Party works that tells them how to do that. So I think one of the questions is going to be, is the practical matter of what's the process by which you would select another candidate? There is a strong sense that Graham Plattner is going to drop out. Some people think that he may drop out as soon as this morning.
7: A strong sense. Plattner is trying to set the stage for his departure. He wants to control his departure, and he wants to be able to handpick the replacement, or he might not. By the way, I should also point out, for those of you listening in Arizona, your Senator Ruben Galeo, he was an Eric Swalwell wingman, and he stood by all of the allegations. He stood by Graham Plattner, despite them all, until today. We have one member of the United States Senate who stood by Eric Swalwell and by Graham Plattner in Arizona. That would be your senator wingman who left his pregnant wife when she was 9 months pregnant for his mistress. And there are all sorts of allegations about his behavior behind the scenes that will probably come out eventually as well. So, yeah. It's all about winning and power. And the Democrats know to win, they need to connect to men. And so they just decided to go out and find the creepiest men they possibly can, from James Tallarico in Texas to Graham Plattner in Maine. They said, oh, these guys are creepy. That means they're real men, which tells you, by the way, why all the progressive white women in America are so neurotic with mental illness. These are the men apparently they think are normal men, and that's the ones they picked to run for office.
9: Have something to say? Show 1-877-97-ERIC. That's 1-877-973-7425.
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13: 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I'm Ben Morgan.
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6: Welcome back, Eric Erickson here. I got to play this clip from Scott Jennings for you. This just is a perfect summation. He was on with Anderson Cooper last night on CNN.
7: All of the things that have been stated, it was all out in the public. And people like Ro Khanna, Bernie Sanders, Elizabeth Warren, Tim Walz, The Bulwark, Pod Save America, all these people came together to overlook it all, to explain it all, to rationalize it all. He was vetted. People knew all these things. And a whole bunch of Democrats in Maine showed up and voted for him anyway, and a bunch of donors from around the country sent him money anyway. I agree with Alyssa's question. What changed? Why are you bailing on Graham Plattner now? You already signed off on Nazi tattoo, a self-described communist, somebody who's had rape fantasies, somebody who has been on a social media platform known as a playground for predators, and on and on and on and on and on. And the difference between this accuser and the previous one is simply this. She's a liberal. It's okay, I guess, for Democrats that their candidates assault conservatives. But he broke into someone's house and apparently, according to her, raped her. And because her politics are correct, they can now believe it. All of this whole thing is disgusting. But to say that they hadn't vetted him or that they didn't know about all this is totally false. They knew it and they signed up for it. And I don't know why they're backing away from this scumbag today when they had already signed off on all that other crazy behavior.
6: The answer to that question, and that's the question that keeps coming up, and this is the thing you have to understand. Everybody keeps asking, why are they backing away from him only now after all this other stuff? Because the polling has shifted in Susan Collins' favor. That is it. John Favreau, not the talented guy in Hollywood, but the former Obama speechwriter, he put this up a while back. Graham Plattner isn't just our best and only chance to beat Susan Collins. He's a good, decent man who's struggled and grown and is always trying to do better. I guess if Plattner doesn't drop out in another month or so, Favreau will say the proof that Plattner has grown and has always tried to do better is he hadn't raped anybody this year. I mean, they will circle the wagons again around him if he doesn't drop out. Sonny Houston or whatever that idiot's name is on The View is already saying she'd still vote for him. Same thing with Stephen King. They would still back that guy because of the letter next to his name, despite everything we know, because it's all about power. Renai would love for you to get one of their tankless water heaters where you don't have to use your power to heat a tank of water and keep it hot all the time. 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
9: While most of us will stay dry over the next couple of days, there's a slight chance, about a 5 or 10%, chance of a pop-up shower or storm just from the heat and humidity. That'll continue through Friday, and then things change over the weekend. While highs stay in the mid-90s, we'll be in a phase where we have overnight and morning thunderstorm chances Friday night, Saturday morning, and again Saturday night and Sunday morning.
8: That's Fox 23 and KRMG Chief Meteorologist James Adelot. His five-day forecast is coming up. Democrats continue to pull their support for Maine Democratic Senate nominee Graham Plattner after new sexual assault allegations have surfaced. Fox's Alexis McAdams.
10: Calls for Graham Plattner are growing for him to drop. Even the mayor of New York City says this guy has to go after a woman who dated Plattner, her name is Jenny Rakicot, accused him of raping her back in 2021. She told CNN he forced himself on her despite her telling him to stop. Plattner denies the rape allegation, and he has not dropped out of the race, but says he's weighing his options. This is just the latest scandal for Graham Plattner, following backlash over the chest tattoo as a Nazi symbol, also physical abuse allegations from other ex-girlfriends.
8: Democrats have until July 27th to replace Plattner on the ballot if he withdraws from the beginning of next week. The results of this race could determine which party controls the Senate. Police say they're investigating after two kids were stabbed during a fight in North Tulsa.
11: It happened near the Apache Manor Apartments at Apache and Harvard last Friday around 11 p.m. According to Tulsa police, around 20 people were spotted fighting outside, and the crowd broke up as officers arrived. Police say they found a 16-year-old and an 11-year-old with stab wounds. Both children are expected to survive. TPD says none of the people officers talked with were cooperative, and they told different stories. Crystal Kelly, 1023 KRMG, Tulsa's News and Talk.
8: Tulsa's most accurate and dependable five-day forecast, the three big things you need to know, and more of the Eric Erickson Show is next. It's 1132.
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9: Lots of sunshine will continue through the afternoon. 92 our high, 96 tomorrow, 98 Thursday. By Friday, 97, but chances of rain and thunder start Friday night, Saturday morning, then Saturday night and Sunday morning, too. Highs in the 90s over the weekend. I'm Chief Meteorologist James Adelot for Fox 23 and 1023 KRMG, Tulsa's news and talk.
8: Right now, it's sunny and 90 in Tulsa.
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8: And President Trump partaking in a bilateral meeting with his Turkish counterpart ahead of the NATO summit on Tuesday morning. At 11:36, I'm Steve Knoll on 102.3 KRMG, Tulsa's news and talk.
6: Hello, my friends. It is Eric Erickson here, and the phone number is 877-973-7425. Should you wish to be on the program, I would be very, very happy to have you. Now, we got to spend some time here on, well, the media and its complicity in this. Our republic survives in part by having a free press. You need a free press, particularly at the local level. And as local newspapers, you know, by the way, what some of the most profitable newspapers in America are, where they're located, is the small newspapers of America, the counties of America. The very small newspapers that run in counties and parishes around the country, they tend to make money. They have some expensive costs with paper and ink, but otherwise, the owners are typically also the reporters and the editors. They get syndicated columns like mine, for example. I've got a syndicated column through Creators that can be in local newspapers around the country. They get these things, and people want to see their kids' pictures with their 4-H award, with their sports award. They want coverage of the local football games, and that's what the county newspapers get. People subscribe for scrapbooks and for memories, and it works. It's why a lot of local radio around the country, and an era of decline in local radio and TV, the ones that focus locally are the ones that are doing best. People want local coverage. And additionally, with corruption and crime, people need local coverage of their courthouse, of their city council, of their county commission, of their sheriff to weed out corruption. They need aggressive, robust local reporters. We need a free press. Unfortunately, at the national level, we don't actually have a free press anymore. We don't have a free press. Our press nationally is captured by its own prejudices and biases. And you have media watchdogs, Brian Stelter at CNN, Oliver Darcy with his column, the Columbia Journalism Review Watchdog Group, and they're all so far left that they refuse to hold their own side accountable. They're too in love with their own product and friends with those reporters and friends with the media. They can't hold the media accountable. The very people whose idea it is of media watchdog and accountability are the protectors of the press and their captured biases. They'll focus on Newsmax. They'll focus on Fox News. They'll focus on conservative talk radio. They won't focus on the New York Times. They won't criticize the New York Times unless the New York Times amplifies a conservative. If the New York Times protects the precious of the left, Stelter's going to give them a pass. Darcy is Columbia Journalism Review. And in this case, the New York Times did a catch and kill story for Graham Plattner. Remember, the New York Times, for perspective here, the New York Times was elevating Graham Plattner's candidacy with fawning profiles before Graham Plattner officially ran for office. That's how in the tank for Graham Plattner the New York Times was. Jody Cantor, so the New York Times reporter who covered the Me Too movement. She gave voice to the victims of the Me Too movement. She covered the news of the Me Too movement. Jody Cantor was complicit in covering for Graham Plattner on CNN. I want you to listen to this exchange. On CNN, the CNN anchor and Jody Cantor, the Me Too reporter, talking about the allegations about Graham Plattner before the current rape allegations, when it was just a Republican victim.
15: You did so much groundbreaking reporting around the Me Too movement, and we have seen our politics evolve in dramatic ways over the last decade. And the fact that just statistic about the electorate makeup is a fascinating one, and I'm sure Kristen can speak to that, but they could obviously produce that picture of Graham Plattner with a whole bunch of women behind him in the wake of these New York Times headlines. What does it say about our political moment that voters are willing to overlook the things they're willing to overlook here?
16: Well, let's talk about what they may or may not be willing to overlook. The accusations against Graham Plattner are not classic Me Too accusations. They're not about a boss and a young female employee being subjected to sexual advances. They're they were mostly made in the context of consensual relationships. There are these like very sensational texts about sex. There are allegations from former girlfriends that are not, the way my colleagues reported them, were not like classic abuse allegations. They were mostly like, being his boyfriend gave me a view into him and I did not like what I saw. His character was scary. He had this Nazi tattoo, etc. There was one allegation of crossing a line physically. But I think that means that these are pretty different accusations than, say, the ones that President Trump faced. And, of course, in the Access Hollywood tape, President Trump bragged about grabbing women against their will. And so I think it speaks to the kind of confusion of the long post-Me Too moment in which, like, gender-related accusations get bundled together, but they're actually very different.
6: They're actually very different. When it was Donald Trump talking about grabbing women, it was something. When it was this guy grabbing a woman by her arm, twisting her arm behind her, shoving her into the room and locking the door so she couldn't get out, that's very different from Donald Trump grabbing a woman without permission. That's very different. They're just bundling these together. That's the Me Too reporter for the New York Times giving a pass to Graham Plattner from her own media's coverage, from her own newspaper outlet's coverage. And let's recall now that one of the reasons that the latest victim has come forward is because she was angry at the New York Times for the way it was dismissive of the allegations. And by the way, Lindsay Feifeld has come out and said that it was Jenny Rassicot, the current victim who has come forward, who shares Graham Plattner's politics, and says she was hesitant to speak up because she shares his politics. But after what the New York Times did, she felt the need to come forward. It was Lindsay Feifeld who's now come forward and said she was told by the New York Times they had the other victim, that they had a sexual assault victim. And that Feifeld's story would actually not be the centerpiece. It would be this other person. And instead what they did is they baited Feifeld into coming into the story and then used her allegations to be dismissive and wave it all away and say, well, she's a partisan. She's a partisan. The New York Times did that. The New York Times covered for this guy. The New York Times went to bat for Graham Plattner. And again, it's important that you remember this. The New York Times was favorably profiling Graham Plattner before he officially ran for office. And then they trotted out the story essentially to catch and kill it. By the way, multiple women have now come forward who confirmed that Lindsay Feifeld gave the New York Times their information that they could corroborate other awful details about Graham Plattner, and they chose not to follow up with those women. Now, if you text Eric to 33777 and click that first link, that's the show notes link. You should subscribe. You should. $7 a month. And Lindsay Feifeld's comments are in there today. And they are significant comments about how the New York Times essentially arranged this story to protect Graham Plattner, to essentially whitewash the story, to essentially claim no big deal. It's actually kind of wild to read her allegations in light of how the story played out because, well, we now know how much the New York Times was willing to cover up to protect him. Lindsay Feifeld told the New York Post Plattner twisted her arm, or rather told the New York Times Plattner twisted her arm behind her back, locked her in a room, yanked her out of a cab in a separate incident. She said on social media, "I actually understand why Democratic leaders didn't take our story seriously when the Times reported them in June, but are taking them seriously now. It was by design. The line most shared from the piece was the claim that the Times could not corroborate my story despite talking to two of my friends. I gave them the contact information for five friends. They called the two who I clarified would not know about the abuse, but would be able to affirm our relationship, timeline, events, etc. They simply did not call the other three." That's right. You see this? Feifel says in her piece that she gave the New York Times five names. She said that two of them could corroborate the relationship, but not the details of abuse. The other three could corroborate the details of the abuse. The New York Times talked to the two who Lindsay Feifel specifically said would not be able to, collaborate on the issue of abuse, and then said, well, they couldn't collaborate or corroborate her story. So then they pounced. And they attacked her as being a conservative political operative working for Republicans. That's what the New York Times did to a victim of abuse. That's what the New York Times did. And you know, and I know, if it were a Republican, the New York Times would have multiple days of coverage. Multiple days of coverage. There would be front page stories with follow-ups. There would be editorials and there would be opinion writers. Instead, what the New York Times did after the Lindsay Feifel allegations came out, they had opinion pieces doubling down on defense of Graham Plattner. That's actually what they did. And even now on MSNBC this morning, on Morning Joe, Mika Brzezinski is grilling Adam Wrenn, the Politico reporter who broke this story, on why they would do this.
17: What concrete evidence? You have conversations with therapists, conversation with friends, but what took this story beyond Graham Plattner saying this was consensual, Jenny Rasko saying this was not consensual? What took it over the edge and had you and your editors decide to publish, of course, kind of an earthquake in Democratic politics? What was the piece of evidence or pieces of evidence that made you sure of this story?
18: Yeah, I mean, long before he was a political candidate, long before much of the country knew his name, Jenny, in her telling, had confided in a number of people. We saw screenshots that she shared of messages relaying this account to others. We viewed an email response from her therapist to her, acknowledging that they talked about
17: those
18: this.
17: Those are the things I said, but those are what is the actual, is there evidence between her and him, evidence of a crime, because he's being accused of rape? What put this over the edge? Because
18: yeah,
17: he says he didn't, and he has people on his side who say he didn't. She says he did, and there are people. But what's the through line? What ties this together and gives you the evidence to bring this story to the point of publishable?
18: Yeah, you know, we interviewed her, three separate times. Her story stayed consistent across those times. We talked to people who she had spoken with contemporaneously about these attacks, and all of those stories lined up and checked out. And ultimately, you know, Politico stands by our reporting, and we talked to, people who corroborated her story largely.
6: Uh-huh. Grilling the Politico reporter now. Remember, when the Lindsay Feifel story came out, they had Graham Plattner on so he could rehabilitate himself. It's got to be tiring at MS now to have to rehabilitate the images of scumbags all the time on the Democratic Party side, and to try to whitewash over and gloss over their problems. Now, those of you on the Democratic Party side who are listening to this and you're saying, but Trump, or Ken Paxson, I didn't support Trump in 2016. I've been very vehemently critical of Mike Collins here in Georgia, of Ken Paxson in Texas. You guys stuck with a man with a Nazi tattoo. Out of the gate, you defended and excused that. Who had a history of deviant behaviors and statements. You defended it all until the moment the polling changed, and only then did you suddenly become concerned. Spare me your act of moral superiority on this. Spare me your act of saying, well, you stand by Trump. You stood by a man with not just any Nazi tattoo. It wasn't a swastika. It was the symbol of the death camp guards of the Holocaust chose to wear on themselves, and he put it on himself. And you stood by that man until the moment the polling changed. And you know, and I know, you'd still be standing by him with these allegations if he was ahead in the polling.
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1: 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I will send you the link. Let's see. Yep, Dwayne, I got a minute for you. Welcome.
2: Thanks. Take my call. It seems like I remember you saying a couple of weeks back that they were going to kind of let him ride through, and then after the vote, if he dropped out after that, that they could pick whoever they wanted to. And because, you know, the Democrats hate letting the voters decide who the candidate's going to be. But isn't that the case? And if so, who are they thinking about putting in there?
1: They have a number of options. The problem here is that they have to get they got to get Graham Plattner to agree to drop out. And Plattner is saying he's only going to drop out if he gets to control who the replacement is. I said this would probably happen. They would find a way to push him out. They are definitely finding a way to push this guy out of the race. They do not want him on the race. They do not care for him. They never did. And to a degree, I gotta wonder if this is Chuck Schumer. I mean, the level of coordination of Chuck Schumer, I mean, given the Politico interview, the Washington Post interview, the Jake Tapper on camera interview, all of this stuff had to be prepared. You had to get Jake Tapper to Maine. That's not going to happen to me. You got to get him up there to do the interview. It appears he did it there. So what exactly is going on? My suspicion is that the Senate leadership knew they had to get him out. The polling had him going down. They weren't going to be able to hold it. And that is what they did. But yeah, that they want to do this. Now they can do this because in Maine, they don't print the general election ballot until after July 13th. And you, by law in Maine, if a candidate dies or otherwise withdraws from office, the party committee gets to submit a replacement. This happens around the country. All 50 states have candidate replacement rules. The ballot's not printed until after a certain date. Before then, you get the right to do it. So that's what they're doing. Maybe we should just go back to the smoke-filled dark rooms and let the parties pick their candidates to begin with. 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
9: While one or two of us could still see an isolated or stray pop-up shower today and tomorrow, most of us will see temperatures slowly warming back up into the mid to upper 90s Wednesday, Thursday, and Friday. Then over the weekend, things a little different. Highs in the mid-90s Saturday and Sunday. The afternoons mostly dry, but overnight and morning thunderstorm chances will return.
4: That's Fox 23 and KRMG Chief Meteorologist James Adelot. His five-day forecast is coming up. A former mayor who almost became governor of Florida is now charged in Alabama with drug possession. Fox's Evan Brown.
10: Andrew Gillum was once mayor of Tallahassee and was the Democratic nominee in 2018 for governor in Florida, losing after recount to Ron DeSantis. He's now charged in Baldwin County, Alabama, with possessing drugs. The jail website says he's been released. Gillum has had public battles with drug use since his election loss, leading to him entering a treatment facility. Gillum was also investigated for corruption when serving as mayor and later tried for fraud and lying to the FBI, though he was acquitted. In Miami, Eben Brown, Fox News.
4: Police say a woman is facing charges after crashing into an apartment complex while high on PCP.
11: It happened Friday at an apartment complex near East 11th Place and South 61st West Avenue. Tulsa police say 43-year-old Kenitra Dunn drove nearly 50 miles an hour through an apartment complex before crashing.

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6: Sunny skies continue through the afternoon, 92 the high, up to 96 Wednesday and 98 Thursday. By Friday, things change a bit. 97 are high, but chances of overnight and morning rain and thunder start Friday night into Saturday morning. Mid-90s over the weekend, more overnight storms. I'm Chief Meteorologist James Adelot for Fox 23 and 102.3 KRMG, Tulsa's news and talk.
5: Right now, it's sunny and 90 in Tulsa.
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5: UK Parliament member and Reform Party leader Nigel Farage announcing his resignation in the wake of allegations he failed to disclose certain aspects of his personal finances.
8: One.
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0: Ladies and gentlemen, boys and girls, welcome. It is Eric Erickson here across the United States of America, and I am so happy and delighted you put your trust in me to keep you entertained and deliver you the news of what's actually happening in the world. Not what I want to be true, but is actually what is true with some analysis of it and opinion. I take your phone calls, 877-973-7425. We have in our country at the time a rise in socialism, particularly among the young, that coincides with the rise in the 10th commandment and violating it, thou shalt not covet. And it comes at a time of cultural envy and jealousy. I want you to think about your social media habits. I want you to think about your social media habits. How often are you seeing the lifestyles of the rich and famous? A couple of years ago, my sisters called me. My father was not doing well at all. And my sister said, you really need to get home. You need to go see him. Now, he's doing all right. He's hurt his back right now, but he's visiting my sister, doing fine. But at the time, that my sister were really concerned. And my kids had both, this is in November of, I want to say 21 or 22, they had missed so much school already because they had been sick. Both of them had gotten COVID. They were out of school. And, you know, schools were not extending the number of days you could miss in school. And we got notes that your kids had missed so much school, they were in danger of having to repeat the whole year. And it was only November. So I could, it's a 10-hour car ride to my parents' house. If I put them on Delta, we were going to have to miss a day of school. And a buddy of mine's like, you know what, we can take care of you. Was able to get my kids on a private plane to go see my dad just in case. He turned out to be fine, but just in case. Left after school on a Friday. We're back Sunday afternoon. And I told my kids, we're on this citation, nothing. It was it's fancy because it's a private jet, but it was a tiny one. But it was what we needed to get there. We all piled in. And I told my kids as we were getting on the plane, they had their cell phones out. And I looked at them and said, kids, do not put this on social media. People do not like people who do this. Who travel this way because the jealousy. Now, full disclosure, I travel on Delta. This was a one-time thing. I've had only a handful of private flights in my life, and boy, it spoils you. And I look forward to the day where I can just fly private all the time instead of getting accosted at airports, which happens more and more now. Y'all, we're on 86 stations now. Some of them very big around the country. I get recognized more and more. Tell the story. I'll be in Vegas tomorrow doing the show from Vegas, being in studio at my affiliate in Vegas on Thursday. And I was playing craps the last time I was in Vegas, and the dealer recognized me. Just get recognized more and more. The grocery store, it's harder and harder to go grocery shopping. And people keep up with me on social media. They pay attention. What I find with my friends on social media is they look more and more at the people, and they get the reels of the people with the nice houses, and I want a nice house. I want to fly private. I get the private jet. I want to play on the exclusive golf courses. I want nice things because the people on Instagram have nice things. And you get a little envious. You know, one of the secrets to happy living, one of the secrets to living well is to be content. And I struggle with contentedness. God has blessed me greatly, and I struggle with being content. I always want more. And social media makes it even worse. And with the young these days, and even some of the old, increasingly, people are jealous, and people are covetous, people are envious, and people are not content. And most of the reason why people feel like they're behind now is because they see people better off than them and they want to keep up with them. The Federal Reserve has released a study. If you compare where Gen X started, if you compare where Boomers started to Gen X, to the Millennials, to Gen Alpha, every single one of them has started off adjusted for inflation. Every one of them has, on average, started off in a better place. That's right. The average Gen Alpha starting work today will be in a better place financially than the Boomer and the Gen Xer and the millennial, and yet they feel like they're further and further behind. They feel like things have gotten so expensive, and we should acknowledge things have gotten expensive, but let's talk about the expenses. Mark Andreessen put this up. This is from the Bureau of Labor Statistics, and Mark Perry put this up. Price changes from January of 2000 to December of 2025. Hospital services, the expensive hospital services are up 281.4%. College tuition is up 196%. College textbooks up 176%. Child care nursery services up 158%. Medical care services up 147%. Average hourly wages up 131%. Housing up 111%. Food and beverage up 105%. Now, overall inflation is up 92.6%. New car prices, they're only up 25%. Household furnishings and operations for homes up 21%. Clothing up 1%. Cell phone services have declined 44% relative to inflation. Computer software prices are down 73%. Toy prices are down 74%. TV prices related to inflation are down 98%. You can't see it, so in front of me are my computer monitors and then my camera. Behind my computer camera, I have a giant 90-inch Sony TV in the studio. For a while, until we arranged the studio, it was actually my backdrop. There was a feed to outside, and that was how I did it. And now I have that TV on. It's on CNBC right now. I bought that TV. It was like $2,000, the same TV. The exact same TV now is about $1,000. Same TV. TV prices are down. Toy prices are down. Computer software down. Cell phone down. Clothing is barely up. Households up 21%. New cars up 25%. But then the category of things that are up above 100%. In terms of inflation, food and beverages, housing, hourly wages, good, but above hourly wages, medical care, child care, college textbooks, college tuition, hospital services. Everything the government touches is more expensive. Everything the private sector and the free market touch are cheaper. New car prices may be up 25% since 2000 to 2005, but wages are up 131%. So technically, new car prices are lower in price now because your income has gone up 131% from the year 2000. Cars, clothing, furniture, cell phone services, computer software, toys, TVs, the things that the free market controls, they're all cheaper now over the last 25 years. Food and beverage is more and more regulated by the government. Tariffs, regulatory controls, environmental regulations, housing, urban zoning plans, the NIMBY rules, the compact housing, the per acre rules, the tree removal rules. Government regulation on housing has driven up the cost. Medical care and hospital services are all astronomical, more and more subsidized by the government since Obamacare. Hospital and medical care has skyrocketed. You can actually find the spike in medical care costs when Obamacare was passed. You're paying way more and you're getting less service in hospitals and medical care since Obamacare passed. College tuition. The government subsidizes student loans. The government gives you money to go to school. You don't have to pay it back. You don't have to touch it. You don't have to engage with it. College textbooks and college tuition, they've all skyrocketed. Child care and nursery school, they've all gone up as the government has gotten more and more involved in these industries. And yet, what do the Democrats want? More government. What the Democrats are doing, and they don't want to tell you the full side of the story, and the full story here is that you are getting more and more envious and covetous of wealthy people online and saying, I should have that life. And you feel like because you see the person with the nice house on Instagram and on Snapchat and on TikTok and the person with the fancy stove and the person with the fancy car and the person with the fancy life and the person who flies private, you're like, I should have that. I'm more accomplished than that person. Why is that person? It's because I'm falling behind because the economy sucks. The silent generation, those born between 28 and 45, started out worse than the boomers, who started out worse than Gen X, who started out worse than millennials, who started out worse than Gen Z. The median incomes after taxes and transfers in 2019 prices, adjusted by household size, working with inflation, according to the Federal Reserve, every single generation in America, including Gen Z and Gen Alpha now, too, as they're just beginning to join, in some cases, the workforce at a young age, they start out at a higher median income after taxes and transfers, adjusted for inflation. And yet Gen Z, some of the millennials, Gen Alpha, they want to embrace socialism because they think that they're falling further behind. It's not a coincidence that the people most online feel the worst about themselves. Why? Because contentment. Not being content with your blessings is a sin. We live in a secular age and people don't like to talk in it that terms. But if you're not content with where you are in life, ambition's not a problem. I'm ambitious. I want 600 radio stations. I'm ambitious. I want to grow my show, the revenue, my income, decrease my debts. I want land. I want to build a nice house that has a kitchen I can shoot my recipe coverage in. I want a golf simulator and a man cave that has an air-conditioned flow so I can smoke cigars with my buddies in it without having to go outside and get bit by the mosquitoes. I got ambitions. I got desires. I got wants. We all do. And I struggle with being content. We all do. The problem is younger generations don't recognize the problem with not being content with where they are, and they become envious and they become covetous and they want to tear down the prior generations and they want to tear down what works. And what works is the free market. And the Republicans have this problem as well right now. You have the president of the United States who is embracing fascism and communism and economic policy. And you get mad at me for using those terms, but that's what it is. When the president gets a stake in private corporations in order to get favorable government treatment, that is not the free market. That is not capitalism. It's what the communists did. It's what the fascists did. It's what the socialists do. They take stakes in private companies. The president has wanted a stake in Intel. He wants a stake in OpenAI. They're willing to offer it to him. The president wants stakes in other countries on behalf of not himself, but the government. That's not the free market. In fact, that breeds inefficiencies and that builds moral hazards where those companies can make decisions that cost you and me and them later. The Democrats want it too. And the Democrats want socialism, and the Democrats want wealth transfers, and the Democrats want handouts, and the Democrats want a massive social safety net. And the Democrats want you envious, and they want you covetous, and they want you to not be content with your station and stage in life because they need your jealousy to fuel their ambitions for power. They need you to feel victimized by people who have it better than you for their own advancement and power, and then they intend to turn you against the people who have it better than you and pay no attention to the fact that where you are in life starting out is better than the generation that came behind you, and in fact, every single thing the government touched goes up in price, and everything the free market handles goes down in price. Think of the innovation. I have the world's knowledge in my hands with my phone, and cell phone prices have actually declined relative to inflation over 40% since the year 2000. Why? Because the free market works, government doesn't, and the Democrat solution is more of what doesn't work while making you mad at the things that do work.
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5: A fight over a proposed data center in Sand Springs has led to the launch of a new app aimed at making local government more transparent.
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5: Emergency rooms and fire crews across Green Country saw a spike in calls over the 4th of July weekend.
4: One.
5: And drivers in Muskogee should be prepared for a major Highway 69 project beginning this fall. I'm Ben Morgan.
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7: 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It's usually a percentage on an annual basis. I'd say the average fee that somebody might pay would be around 1%. Now, that's an average. So if you have less money invested, then you're probably pay a little bit more. If you have more money invested, you probably pay a little bit less. But industry-wide, I'd say the fee to manage your portfolio probably averages somewhere between 0.5% and 1.5%, and 1% is obviously in the middle. So in other words, if you had $1 million invested with an advisor that was charging a 1% fee and you were paying that annually, you'd be paying $10,000 per year, or 1% of $1 million. Now, if your portfolio grew, let's say they helped you grow it from $1 million to $2 million, I'm doing simple math here, I realize. But if they did that, they would then be getting 1% on $2 million or $20,000 a year. And you have to ask yourself, do you like that type of relationship? 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
0: Welcome back. It is Eric Erickson here. I got to play this clip for y'all. I heard about this, and I didn't think this was real, and then someone sent me the clip.
14: And I said this on this show many, many years ago, because this is my 10th year on the show, and I said there are times when I walk into a community and I see American flags all over the community, and I suddenly feel unsafe because there is a section of this country that has co-opted the American flag, and they equate being an American or an American flag with white supremacy, and that should never be
15: ever
14: the symbol of white supremacy, but they have weaponized.
15: Because the flag belongs to all of us.
14: It does belong to all of us. But those men were wearing a flag on their
0: She walks into communities and sees the American flag and feels unsafe. And members of the crowd clap. I'm sorry, but I can't relate to that. Cannot relate to that. And I think there's a she's psychologically unhinged to begin with. So many progressive women in this country are psychologically, neurotically unhinged. And Sunny has, I mean, she's shown herself to be just absolutely fixated on sees racism everywhere and whatnot. Is there racism? There absolutely is racism. People are sinners. Racism is a sin. You're not going to get rid of it. You can certainly mitigate it and minimize it. But the idea that you walk in somewhere, there are a bunch of American flags and the white supremacists co-opted them. You know, those Patriot Front people, they sure did carry a lot of American flags. They carried the Confederate flags as well and the white nationalist flags and some neo-Nazi symbols as well. The American flag itself, if you refuse to fly the American flag because you think the neo-Nazis or the white nationalists have co-opted, that's on you. That's on you. If you see the American flag and interpret it as hostile, that's on you. It's not on the people flying the American flag who just happen to be Americans. Just what a bizarre psychological issue some of these neurotic progressive women have. By the way, that's why they keep going for people like Tallarico in Texas and Plattner in Maine, is because those are the men they surround themselves with and they think those are normal men. And they're not. I mean, the creepy, pervy dudes on the left, I mean, it's why men on the left support abortion rights so much, is because they're the creepy, pervy ones who need women to have abortions. It's just the truth, whether you want to admit it or not. I mean, we are dealing with the creepy, pervy people. 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
17: 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Police say they're investigating after two kids were stabbed during a fight in North Tulsa.
18: It happened near the Apache Manor Apartments at Apache and Harvard last Friday around 11 p.m. According to Tulsa police, around 20 people were spotted fighting outside, and the crowd broke up as officers arrived. Police say they found a 16-year-old and an 11-year-old with stab wounds. Both children are expected to survive. TPD says none of the people officers talked with were cooperative, and they told different stories. Crystal Kelly, 102.3 KRMG, Tulsa's News and Talk.
17: A few blocks on New York City's east side has been evacuated due to a structural issue with a high-rise building that is being renovated. The building, the former headquarters for Pfizer, was being retrofitted for apartments. That's when workers noticed bricks falling and saw the buckling of columns on the building's 21st and 22nd floor. ABC's Aaron Katursky is on the scene.
19: Everybody was ordered out. There is no one left inside. The FDNY and the buildings department are now trying to figure out what to do. They'll obviously have to look for some structural engineers to see when and whether it's safe to go back in. And as a precaution, with those steel beams buckled and concerns perhaps of an internal collapse, the FDNY has evacuated a number of buildings around here on Manhattan's east side.
17: Tulsa emergency rooms and firefighters had a busy 4th of July weekend. Tulsa Fire says crews have answered 10 calls involving burns or explosions with injuries since July 1st. That's double the number from the same period last year. Dr. Aaron Alvarado, a trauma surgeon at Ascension St. John, says the holiday combined with hot weather and alcohol creates a perfect storm for serious accidents.
15: You have all the normal traumas that you have every other day, every other weekend, and it's not like you have less of those and they're swapped with all these explosion injuries. It's that on top of it that really kind of makes it busier.
17: Fire officials are reminding residents that fireworks remain illegal within Tulsa city limits and say any leftover fireworks should be disposed of safely rather than stored in a garage or a shed. Tulsa's most accurate and dependable five-day forecast, the three big things you need to know. And more of the Eric Erickson Show is up next at 12:32.
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25: Sunny skies through the afternoon, 92 the high, but up to 96 tomorrow and 98 Thursday. Friday still mid to upper 90s, but chances of rain and thunder mainly overnight and in the morning. Friday night, and then again Saturday night. Saturday and Sunday, highs in the mid-90s. I'm Chief Meteorologist James Adelot for Fox 23 and 102.3 KRMG, Tulsa's news and talk.
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17: 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Maine Democratic Senate nominee Graham Plattner facing calls to suspend his campaign amid allegations of sexual assault.
24: Two.
17: Walmart is promising greater accountability to people who agree to deliver groceries and merchandise to its customers.
24: One.
17: And President Trump is partaking in a bilateral meeting with his Turkish counterpart ahead of the NATO summit. At 12:36, I'm Steve Knoll on 102.3 KRMG, Tulsa's news and talk.
0: Welcome. It is Eric Erickson here across the United States. The phone number is 877-973-7425. I am waiting for a guest. I've been looking forward to this. We rarely ever have guests on. I'm always a little bit hesitant to say yes because I don't want to have a bunch of guests on. But occasionally there's a topic that keeps coming up. It goes perfectly with the government costs going up. And so a friend of mine said he could connect me to Kelsey Bennett, who works for an autism families group and is raising awareness about the massive amount of fraud that is going on with government services. You know, so many of the Somalian fraudsters in Minnesota who the Democrats have covered for were actually people claiming that their kids had autism. There's been this massive surge in people who claim to have autism or their kids have autism once the government stepped up all sorts of funding for it. Now, this happens all the time. Just think about college tuition for a minute. I was talking to you earlier about all the costs that go up in government and all the costs that go up in the economy. And the things where costs continue to go up are the things where the government is most involved. College tuition and college textbooks, and textbooks are kind of tied into the college tuition issue. They are in a situation where the government subsidizes college tuition. We are in the process now. We've got one kid in college right now, and she is on a scholarship. And my son is applying. He's only got one school he wants to go to. Buddy, he better get into Samford University because that is it. I got Delta pilots who are trying to get him to go to Auburn for their flight program. This is proud dad moment of my son. He got to go to Delta Airlines and fly their A320 simulator, and he landed it 10-10, no notes, landed it perfectly and turned off everything, turned off the autopilot, turned off the auto thrust, and nailed it. Proud dad moment. And ever since then, you know, normally I'm used to people coming up to me on planes saying, hey, aren't you the guy on the radio? And instead I've had Delta pilots come up to me and say, hey, aren't you the guy with the kid who, at the time, the 60-year-old who landed the plane with no auto thrust, no autopilot? I was like, yes, even in wind shear, managed to take off in wind shear. They even had him at one point, had the plane flipped over, and he was able to right the plane and not crash and then safely land it. I was impressed. I have two great kids. We are, frankly, right now going to the, going into this phase with my daughter who she wanted to be an engineer. And now she's in finance and she is, I think, gonna apply to law school now. She's actually gonna do an economics program at the Foundation for Economic Freedom in a couple of weeks. And we'll see where that leads. She really wants to do defense policy. I think if she could be like a corporate counsel for Lockheed, I think that's what my daughter wants to do. She wants to be a lawyer for the defense industry. She wants to defend the right to blow up bad guys. We'll see. Nonetheless, college tuition has skyrocketed. So my son, I'm hoping he can get a scholarship. Even though Samford's the only place he wants to go, we'll see. My daughter got a scholarship. But if he has to get student loans, we'll do what we can to help him because college tuition has gotten just outrageously expensive. And it's because of the ready access to student loans. Colleges have no incentive to restrain their growth when the colleges themselves are getting subsidized by the federal government. It's the same with hospitals and with medical costs. When insurance companies and government together subsidize so much, there's no need. If you really want to solve healthcare in this country, we need more free market, not less free market. Consider the technology of cell phones and the cell phone technology in this company have gone down in relative terms of inflation 44% as inflation itself has gone up by like 94% because of the innovation in the free market. And then when you get into government-sponsored programs in care, like, for example, care of kids with autism, you see a massive explosion in costs and a massive explosion in programs. And some of it is nefarious. And unfortunately, that overshadows the legitimate costs and care of kids who really do have autism when so many people can go out and get a diagnosis and then get government subsidy who their kids really don't have problems. It kind of hurts the families who actually do. It's unfortunate that we are now in this sort of situation where people are with cost overruns and with government programs seeing legitimate families with legitimate needs being set behind or being having doubt cast on them. So joining me is Kelsey Bennett from the Autism Families Alliance to talk about autism therapies and the massive surge in people who are being diagnosed with autism. Kelsey, thanks so much for joining me.
2: Thank you so much for having me.
0: So can you talk about this now? Because I've covered the story now with the massive amount of fraud that we're uncovering and also that it actually is overshadowing. There are legitimate families with legitimate needs who need legitimate help.
2: Absolutely, yeah. It's very disappointing that, you know, this fraud is kind of overshadowing and taking over this real legitimate therapy that kids with autism need, you know, and it's kind of putting a bad name to ABA in general. And it's really disappointing because it's, you know, evidence-based, scientifically proven as the most effective therapy for children with autism. So it's extremely disheartening and just disappointing in general that this is kind of the overview of the therapy in general, but also now, you know, ultimately it's resulting in taking away the therapy from people that need it.
0: So now let me ask you this. Can you explain to the audience what goes into an autism diagnosis for families who are dealing with kids with autism?
2: Sure. You know, I'm actually a board certified behavior analyst, so I'm more of an expert on the behavior and developmental side of things once they have that diagnosis. So I don't actually diagnose children with autism. They kind of come to me after that fact. So I'm not an expert on exactly that, but more so helping them deal with that diagnosis and then ultimately help them become more independent in their lives and more successful.
0: So now what in terms of that, I mean, obviously there's with autism, there are degrees and, I guess people talk about the spectrum. And so you have maybe someone who's nonverbal or someone who is verbal, but doesn't pick up on social cues. In your expertise, what is the therapy like? And I realize it depends on the degree of autism and stuff, but what do you do with kids who have autism?
2: Absolutely. Yeah, that's a great point. And I think something that, you know, the general public probably doesn't think about. Typically, when you think of autism, you know, they definitely go just to the maybe socially unaware or the nonverbal kiddo, right? But we definitely also have kids who are in regular classes at school. They're on grade level, you know, functioning academically on level, but may struggle more so with those coping skills. They have bigger emotions, bigger outbursts, where we see those more dangerous behaviors. So I'm glad that you brought up the spectrum, because we definitely deal with that wide range for sure. I mean, of course, I have clients who are nonverbal, and so therapy for them definitely is focusing more on that functional communication, right? We're going to teach them immediately how can they appropriately get what they want. And so we look at, you know, what behaviors are they exhibiting currently to get what they want? And that may be we're throwing tantrums, we're hitting, things like that. And we are going to come in and we're going to teach them how to ask for help. And that may be through sign language, that may be through having like a binder of pictures and they just hand us a picture that says, help me. And so it's teaching them an equally effective way to get what they want without engaging in those disruptive or dangerous behaviors. And then, you know, on the other side of the spectrum, we've got those kiddos that are in school, in general education, struggling with those coping skills or social skills. You know, some of them may have a lot of trouble identifying when peers are, you know, annoyed by them, right?
0: Right.
2: And so like just teaching them, hey, you know, when a peer does this movement or this facial expression, that means that we may need to take a step back. Teaching them how to have personal space, how to have a conversation. You know, a lot of these kids struggle with fixed interests. So they may only want to talk about cars and trucks. And, you know, we kind of overlook that in our day-to-day lives. But if you think about it, when you're talking with peers and one doesn't really care about cars and trucks, we kind of catch on to that, right? And we pivot and we talk about something that we can find of a common interest. And kids with autism really struggle with that. They're just going to continue talking about what they love and not pick up on those social cues. So that's what we really focus on.
0: It's interesting you bring that up, because this is I have several friends who have autism, and that is this learning social cues. And a couple of them, you would never really say he's got autism. They've adapted so naturally to picking up other people's cues, and because so many of them are really brilliant, I mean, they learn the social cues of other people, and kind of they can become people readers better than I think a lot of people can.
2: Yeah, that's a great point. And, you know, within the autism space, we call that masking. And so it's actually really exhausting for people with autism. They will you know, some of them are able to pick up on those things and kind of do what they think society wants them to do. And so they will spend their day masking, where they're really suppressing, you know, maybe we talk a lot about those repetitive behaviors like hand flapping, things like that, and they'll suppress those. And then by the end of the day, they're exhausted, right? And so then we may see more, you know, may have some kids where they do great at school. Their teachers can't even believe they're diagnosed with autism. And then at home, they just completely fall apart, right?
0: Right.
2: So yeah, there's definitely, like you said, those different levels, and a lot of people you can't tell right off the bat that they have autism, and you may never be able to tell because they are really good at masking it, but ultimately it's exhausting for them, mm-hmm. you know? So
0: let me at the end here, let me go full circle with you about the amount of fraud, that is happening out there. Can you just talk about, in your experiences, what you've seen or heard of the families who actually are struggling, who do need help, and now that the suspicions of the government and the audits and all might actually be at a point where people who need help might not be able to get help, or it's harder to get the help they need.
2: 100%, yeah. You know, fraud in general has definitely sped things up with kind of cracking down on especially the Medicaid side of things. I practice myself in North Carolina, and so we're currently facing a bill that was passed that's going to significantly limit the services that these families and kids can access. And it's concerning because, you know, we completely agree that fraud needs to be taken seriously. There's no room for it in this space, and it's sick, you know. It's frustrating for the majority of the providers out there that are giving this therapy, but ultimately, you know, North Carolina specifically, I'm a little bit more privy to what's going on there, but you know, they're going to cut out telehealth completely. And with North Carolina, you know, there's a lot of very rural areas. So the amount of people that need ABA therapy compared to the amount of BCBAs that are actually in North Carolina, very small. So by cutting that out, that's going to cut almost 50% of families from services.
0: Gosh.
2: Yeah. And there's absolutely no research or evidence that telehealth isn't just as effective. And I think also the most important thing is the misinformation out there, and the people that are signing these bills truly don't understand what ABA is. I mean, I'll be completely honest. We talked with one of the legislators who wrote the bill in North Carolina. He didn't even know the difference between a BCBA and an RBT, which most people don't. But if you're writing a bill to limit those services, you should definitely know that, you know?
0: Right.
2: And so they're limiting telehealth, thinking that direct services are being conducted via telehealth, which isn't the case. You know, that's more so the BCBAs who are overseeing those therapists in person. And so that allows more families to gain access to these services that they ultimately would not be able to. And so, well, you know, just speaking from my expertise in North Carolina, this is going into effect August 1st.
0: Yeah, look, and that's helpful. And I got to let you go there because I got a break coming up. But I appreciate you talking about this, because there are families that have real needs. And this fraud from Minnesota to California is becoming a problem, and families who need help can't get the help because of the fraud. And that's why the government should have, for a long time, been cracking down on this stuff.
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4: 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I'm Ben Morgan.
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0: Welcome back. It is Eric Erickson here, 877-973-7425. Be patient with me. This is a short segment along with Kelsey. But the larger point here with the Autism Families Alliance and what's happening with autism now is one, service costs have gone up higher as the government's gotten more involved, but also the government is now having to crack down on fraud nationwide because a lot of people have, with Medicare and Medicaid, abused government services. autism diagnoses have exploded, particularly among poor immigrant communities, as a way to get supplemental government funding, where the kids don't actually have autism, but they found doctors to give them diagnoses so that they can get more money from the government. And J.D. Vance, to his credit, has been running a task force on this. So is Dr. Oz with the Centers for Medicare and Medicaid, cracking down on the abuse and the fraud in these programs. And there has been so much fraud. So families who really do need the help, they can't get the help. Or to get the help, their burden, as Kelsey was saying, in North Carolina, they're getting rid of telemedicine for autism patients because of the massive amount of fraud. But that then sets back families in rural areas, making it harder for them to get treatment that actually is effective through telemedicine in ways they can't. By the way, I read the other day that I forget what the drug is, but there's some new drug that it's an old drug that they've tried on autism patients now, where nonverbal autism patients are starting to show signs of developing verbal skills after being on this drug. I mean, great progress in the treatment of autism. And of course, some people say it's their superpower. They don't want treatment. But it is an issue, and fraud is a rampant, rampant issue. When we come back, we got to talk about Brian Johnson, the guy who wants to live forever. But first, I got to tell you about Perfectly Snug and their mattress topper, which, my friends, can give you a great night's sleep. I head to Vegas tomorrow. I'll do the show out there tomorrow and Thursday. And I normally stay at one hotel. The rooms are always a little warmer, but the hotel is very nice. Stay in a different hotel this time where the room's a little bit cooler because it's the middle of the summer. 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
13: 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More dangerous heat expected this week in Green Country.
14: While most of us will stay dry over the next couple of days, there's a slight chance, about a 5 or 10% chance of a pop-up shower or storm. Just from the heat and humidity, that'll continue through Friday, and then things change over the weekend. While highs stay in the mid-90s, we'll be in a phase where we have overnight and morning thunderstorm chances Friday night, Saturday morning, and again Saturday night and Sunday morning.
13: That's Fox 23 and KRMG Chief Meteorologist James Adelot. His five-day forecast is coming up. A federal official is predicting prices and inflation will be cooling in coming months, but he's not suggesting any changes in interest rates. Fox's Jenny Casola.
27: Right now, my view is that monetary policy is well positioned.
28: New York Federal Reserve President John Williams tells Edward Lawrence of Fox Business he sees the economy holding up.
27: We're seeing steady growth with GDP growth around 2%. I feel that's around the trend growth rate. We saw that last year. We're seeing that in the first half of this year.
28: He sees inflation improving.
27: So today, headline inflation on the PCE index is around 4%. I expect that to come down, you know, each of the next several months as energy prices come down. And also, as those energy prices come down, we'll see that show up also in core inflation.
28: Williams says he plans to continue giving his views on the economy, which is separate from explicit guidance. Jenny Coselda, Fox News.
17: We're learning new details about a deadly shooting yesterday morning in East Tulsa. Tulsa police say it happened at Hicks Park near 31st and Mingo around 2:20 in the morning. Officers responded to a fight and found two people had been shot. They say 23-year-old Trevin Corona died at the scene and a 16-year-old was taken to the hospital. Lieutenant Brandon Watkins told KRMG that they're combing through evidence and asking witnesses to come forward.
8: We've got a lot of evidence that we need to sort through. So, there's people out there probably who know something. There's probably some

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6: Lots of sunshine will continue through the afternoon. 92 our high, 96 tomorrow, 98 Thursday. By Friday, 97, but chances of rain and thunder start Friday night, Saturday morning, then Saturday night and Sunday morning too. Highs in the 90s over the weekend. I'm Chief Meteorologist James Adelot for Fox 23 and 1023 KRMG Tulsa's News and Talk.
5: Right now it's sunny and 92 in Tulsa.
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8: One.
5: And the man accused of murdering conservative influencer Charlie Kirk is back in a Provo, Utah courtroom today. At 106, I'm Steve Knoll on 1023 KRMG, Tulsa's News and Talk.
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and girls across the fruited plain. It is Eric Erickson, and I am delighted to have you with me. The phone number is 877-973-7425. Should you wish to be on the program, I want to begin with Galatians 6:7, a very famous piece of scripture written by the Apostle Paul. Do not be led astray. God is not mocked. Whatever a man sows, he will reap

0: in return. In the King James Version, do not be deceived. God is not mocked. Be not deceived. God is not mocked. Keith Richards is 82 years old. He's got 5 kids. He had a wife and then a partner that he didn't get married to. He was inducted into the Rock and Roll Hall of Fame in 1989, in the UK Music Hall of Fame in 2004 with the Rolling Stones. Rolling Stone magazine has ranked him 4th on its list of 100 best guitarists in 2011, and he's still playing strong and going strong. He has had a wild life of addiction and arrest. I'm looking at Wikipedia here. Music journalist Nick Kent attached to Richards Lord Byron's epithet of mad, bad, and dangerous to know. Mick Jagger thought that Richards' image had contributed to him becoming a junkie. In 1994, Richards said his image was like a long shadow, even though it was nearly 20 years ago. You cannot convince some people that I'm not a mad drug addict. Richards' notoriety for illicit drug use stemmed in part from several drug busts from the 1960s and 70s and his candor about using heroin and other substances. Richards has been tried on drug-related charges 5 times, in 1967, twice in 73, in 77, and in 78. The first trial, though only one culminating in a prison sentence, resulted from a February 1967 police raid on Redlands, Richards' Sussex estate, where he and some friends, including Mick Jagger, were spending the weekend. In 2016, Keith Richards says he still occasionally drinks alcohol and consumes marijuana. In 2022, he reveals he had quit smoking in 2020. He's been cleaning up his act now that he's in his 80s. By the way, he's still going strong. He's still playing the guitar. For the weekend of September 23rd, 2016, 10 years ago, Richards, along with director Julian Temple, curated and hosted a 3-night program on BBC4 titled Lost Weekend. With their music, he's performing still around the world, which is remarkable. That I saw a news blurb about him the other day. At 82, Richards is not done yet. It's a matter of energy. We've got it. At 82, he's kind of become this person of legend. Yeah, this is the Wall Street Journal yesterday. Keith Richards doesn't seek out old Rolling Stones records unless he draws a blank trying to remember one of his many iconic riffs, saying, how did that song go? I better bone up. But eluding the music of rock royalty is no easy task. Richards has 4 adult children, and they'll play my stuff. Sometimes I hear it on the radio. It comes out of nowhere. In these moments, the guitarist is palaxed like the rest of us. It hits me. Oh, man, that's good. Splayed in an armchair in a midtown Manhattan hotel with views of a fog-shrouded Rockefeller Center, Richard still radiates roguish live wire energy at 82. He fidgets with a pair of eyeglasses and points to a knobby index finger to underscore a point. Wizened and creased with a hoop the size of a quarter dangling in his left ear, he relies on gestures, shrugs, grimaces, and guffaws to flesh out responses that lean terse. He's discussing the latest Rolling Stones album, Foreign Tongues, due out July 10th, which has brought the band together in New York. Mick Jagger is nearby, ambling through the hotel hallway. The Rolling Stones released its first new collection of original songs in 18 years with 2023's Hackney Diamonds. Now the group's putting out a second less than 3 years later. A rate of productivity unmatched since the 1980s. And they're ancient of days at this point. Mick Jagger was seen a year or so ago at a dive bar in New Jersey drinking a Miller Lite by multiple people who couldn't believe it was him because he was doing a concert and he went by the dive bar to grab a beer on his way to perform a concert. Galatians 6:7, God is not mocked. Brian Johnson is 48 years old. He's the founder and former CEO of Kernel, a company that creates devices that monitor and record brain activity. He's a venture capitalist. He was the chairman and CEO of Braintree, a company that specializes in mobile and web payment systems. He's got a lot of money. And he has been pouring his energies into Project Blueprint. His philosophy is don't die. He wants to live forever. He is the anti-aging creepy guy. You know, this guy, he's talked about he and his son's sex lives and, the constant monitoring of his, body chemistry and blood. This is in Wikipedia, October 13, 2021, Johnson announced an anti-aging attempt called Project Blueprint, which subsequently became the basis for a commercial company headquartered in Los Angeles. Johnson has stated the aim of the company is to reduce the biological age of his organs to that of an 18-year-old and make death an option. Blueprint sells consumer health products, including supplements and foods derived from Johnson's personal optimization protocol. They include supplements such as spermidine, which has been linked to longevity-related outcomes. The protocol that Johnson follows as the test subject cost approximately $2 million a year in 2023, tracks over 100 health measurements. He's since reduced his daily supplement intake from 111 to 30 by March of 2026. In 2024, Blueprint Basics was launched as a subscription for consumers by Blueprint, costing $333 a month. Johnson uses confidentiality agreements to control his public image and that of his companies. Some of his workers have joined forces to challenge the agreements. Johnson defended his use of confidentiality agreements on social media, saying, I post nudes on social media. I track my, nighttime, I'm not going to get into that. My team openly discusses my health of his male reproductive fluids. Rather than letting people walk in blind, we disclose this up front in writing so there are no surprises. In 2023, Johnson underwent a series of 6-month 1-liter plasma transfusions with his son as the donor for one of the transfusions, but he says he will not repeat the transfusions due to lack of benefit. The FDA has stated the transfusions, such as the kind Johnson had, are without benefit and may be harmful. Johnson follows a strict dietary and lifestyle regime in pursuit of life extensions. He's kind of a creepy dude. He kind of is. He has been known for his diet and his pontifications on social media about living forever and prolonging life. Here's Keith Richards at 86, who he gave up hard drugs in the 1970s. He smoked weed and he still drinks, and he gave up smoking cigarettes in 2020. He's 82 years old and he is going to take the stage in New York City. He and the Rolling Stones have a new album coming out. It is the first album since 2023. Mick Jagger is going to be with him on stage, 82. Mick Jagger himself has had kind of a wild life, although not as wild a life as Keith Richards is known to have had, in large part because, Keith Richards has been way more public about his bad behaviors than Mick Jagger has. And they're in their 80s. And Brian Johnson, who has documented his male bodily fluids and his blood and has sold his anti-aging regime and has insisted he wants to live forever and that he has brought his body age down by 5 years, I think I read. He's been diagnosed with autoimmune gastritis. The report came out last week. Autoimmune atrophic gastritis is a process of chronic inflammation of the gastric mucosa of the stomach, leading to a loss of gastric glandular cells as their eventual replacement by intestinal and fibrous tissues. As a result, the stomach secretions of essential substances is impaired, leading to digestive problems, the most common of which is persistent anemia, leading to vitamin B12 deficiency and malabsorption of iron. It can be fatal. God is not mocked. You treat with folic acid. You can get gastric cancer. Brian Johnson's situation, this is not curable. Now, I'm not telling you, don't live a healthy life. I should do better. I've got in here in my office now. I've got a weight bench. I've got a treadmill. I've been trying to walk. My wife has signed us up for a 5K. Doing better with diet. I'm down 35, 40 pounds. You should do better. A lot of people tell me I should cut out bourbon. And, you know, on Sunday nights, I hang out on my front porch with my friends and have a glass of bourbon if I go to dinner. Otherwise, I'm not drinking every night. I'm scaling back. As I get old, I get more boring. But also, I'm not curtailing my life. I don't smoke as many cigars as some of my friends, Philip, but I occasionally have a cigar, have a glass of bourbon, have a beer, hang out with friends, eat pizza, have fried chicken, grill a hamburger. I'm not becoming a vegan. Poor old Bill Clinton, he's become a vegan and he's just withering away. But then there's this guy who went out of his way to say that he was going to try to extend his life and reduce his body age, and he was going to do what he could to try to live forever. You know what? I replied to this guy on Twitter and said, Mr. Johnson, I'm going to live forever. I'm going to live forever. I am. And you are too. We're all going to live forever. The question is, where are you going to live forever? God will not be mocked. After Noah and his kids came out of the ark, the first big story in Scripture, after moving on from Noah's family, is humanity trying to build the Tower of Babel to reach to heaven, and God confuses them and scatters them. Men wanting to be gods, men wanting immortality. We were thrown out of the Garden of Eden, having acquired the knowledge of good and evil. God did not want us eating of the fruit of life, lest we live forever and become as gods, which we could commune with until we ate of the tree of the knowledge of good and evil. We were cast out. Men who wish to become gods, God tends to have the last laugh. He will not be mocked. Keith Richards, probably, in the grand scheme of things, will live a longer and more fulfilled life than this guy who wanted to live forever and tried to restructure his body and science and everything else. I'm reminded this episode, I think it was Chicago Hope back in the day. Remember that TV series of the 90s? I'm reminded of this. I think it was that show. Woman comes in. She had lived the perfect life. She was a marathoner. She was in shape. She watched what she ate, breakfast, lunch, and supper, prioritized vegetables and fruits and never ate meat, and she didn't drink, and she was basically a celibate person, and she gets diagnosed. She's not feeling good, and she's hardly ever sick, and she comes in, and she's got genetic lung cancer, just like my wife has. She had genetic lung cancer, and she had about a month to live, and the woman had a complete nervous breakdown because she had given up all the pleasures in life to make sure she could live forever. And turns out you can't live forever. You can't live forever, except you will live forever. The question is, where are you going to live forever? But the body that you got right now, you're just passing through. And Keith Richards has probably had a happier life than the guy who gave up everything and re-engineered his life to try to live forever. What's the point? We already are. God is not going to be mocked.
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2: Tulsa police say a woman is facing charges after crashing into an apartment complex while high on PCP.
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2: And the man accused of murdering conservative influencer Charlie Kirk is back in a Provo, Utah courtroom today. I'm Steve Knoll.
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5: Hello, welcome. It is Eric Erickson here. Let me go to David calling in from Jacksonville. Welcome to the show, sir. How are you?
6: Sir, you have covered a lot today. A lot today. Real quick, one parallel, then I'm going to move to my Medicaid thing. Howard Hughes and Steve Jobs, very rich nutcases when it came to health. Steve Jobs was on carrot juice or something, yep. And they tried to treat him for his pancreatic cancer, which was probably, you know, maybe something else could have been done. Howard Hughes was living in a tent, essentially, inside of a hotel. But anyway, and it's fun to see Keith Richards, who has always been the way he is.
5: David, I've only got about a minute for you.
6: Okay, anyway, Medicaid. Medicaid's administered by the state, and they push the benefits down to beneficiaries. And then after the fact, depending on the state, it's audited. You know, you push the benefits out and then pursue bad guys. Medicare, on the other hand, is administered by the federal people through insurance contractors. They pay the claims, get the benefits, but they have a 100% audit program that's always been pretty good. The problem with Medicaid, going back to what I was just saying, is there is inconsistent auditing. Medicare beneficiaries, and a lot of the problem is a lot of those benefits, I suspect, are pushed out through not-for-profits. So
5: yes.
6: there's just not a and look at California. How do you have 10 or 18 hospices come in one office? Shut up.
5: Oh yeah, this is the point there. The lack of regulatory oversight, in large part because Democrats have used these programs as jobs programs instead of actual social needs programs. Now the people who need the money can't get it because all the fraud. Look, high prices are here to stay. 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
9: While one or two of us could still see an isolated or stray pop-up shower today and tomorrow, most of us will see temperatures slowly warming back up into the mid to upper 90s Wednesday, Thursday, and Friday. Then over the weekend, things a little different. Highs in the mid-90s Saturday and Sunday. The afternoons mostly dry, but overnight and morning, thunderstorm chances will return.
8: Fox 23 and KRMG Chief Meteorologist James Adelot there. His five-day forecast is coming up. Today, the preliminary hearing in the death of right-wing influencer Charlie Kirk continues. Tyler Robinson is accused of shooting and killing Kirk while he was at a college event in Utah. More from ABC's Alex Stone.
10: It's going to be more law enforcement on the witness stand talking about their response to the incident and the videos that they were able to gather. The videos, including one where they were fighting over it yesterday because prosecutors had edited the video. Today, they're going to bring it back unedited with the state agent who collected that video. It'll be another long day, likely emotional day.
8: A countdown on Garth Brooks's website is over and the announcement has been made.
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12: Garth Brooks' website was counting the days until an announcement, and today the country superstar revealed he is going back on tour with the Blame It All on My Roots Arena Tour starting in August in Indianapolis. This tour marks a return to the arenas that made him a legend and will feature the iconic drum pod and a production that changed live music forever. The tour will be recorded as part of a new approach to capturing live shows, offering fans a unique experience. General sales for tickets begins on July 17th at 9 a.m. There are no pre-sales and purchases will be limited to 8 tickets. Brooks started his career in 1985 playing in bars and clubs in the Stillwater area. Crystal Kelly, 102.3 KRMG, Tulsa's News and Talk.
8: Tulsa's most accurate and dependable five-day forecast, the three big things you need to know, and more of the Eric Erickson Show is up next. It's 132.

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4: KRMG has Tulsa's most accurate and dependable five-day forecast.
5: Sunny skies continue through the afternoon, 92 the high, up to 96 Wednesday and 98 Thursday. By Friday, things change a bit. 97 are high, but chances of overnight and morning rain and thunder start Friday night into Saturday morning. Mid-90s over the weekend, more overnight storms. I'm Chief Meteorologist James Adelot for Fox 23 and 102.3 KRMG, Tulsa's news and talk.
4: Right now, it's sunny and 92 in Tulsa.
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3: Welcome back. It is Eric Erickson here across the United States of America. We should go full circle now and look at the state of play, particularly for the U.S. House and Senate. And I want to say something out of the gate, that Susan Collins was the odds-on favorite to beat Graham Plattner, but there is no sure thing this year. The president is deeply unpopular with most Americans. And again, anecdotes, not data. You may like the president, but we have consistent polling averages. Forget the polls. Look at the polling averages. The president is not popular right now. The economy is not doing well. As gas prices go down, if the economy starts to improve, we may actually see the president's popularity improve. In fact, some of the data suggests that the president is having is being benefited right now by the economy changing based on the based on polling. I'm pulling up the Real Clear Politics average, but in the Real Clear Politics polling average spread, he is down 16.4 points. I mean, the Financial Times has him underwater by 20 points, The Economist by 18, Tip by 16. Rasmussen, which has been the most favorable pollster for him, has him down 16. His approval rating in the polling average is 40.5, his disapproval 56.9, and I know how you people react to the polls. It's the polling, it's not wrong, I love him. The polling averages have been very accurate in this country for the last decade, the Real Clear Politics polling average in particular. And the president is not popular. But the problem is that the Democrats are even more unpopular. And people on the Democratic side, they don't like to talk about that. That the Democrats right now are not popular. People do not like the Democratic Party. And when you see time and time again the polling out there, it's bad for the Democratic Party. The president's popularity, he's at 40% in the polling average. The Democratic popularity in this country is about 20%. 20%. In the generic congressional vote right now, the Democrats are up 6. They were up 10. In fact, let me pull up. I got it right here. In 2018, last time Trump was president, Democratic polling average ended up being 8.4% up. Right now, they're up 6 points. They need to be up 4 points to take the House of Representatives, which they will probably do. They will probably do that. But what about the United States Senate? Because the lay of the land for the Senate is a little bit difficult. The way the Senate works right now, we need to deal with Iowa, Georgia, Ohio, Alaska, North Carolina, Maine, New Hampshire. We got to deal with Texas, Michigan. Trying to think, what are some of the other swing states? Alaska. But where are they? John Ossoff probably holds Georgia. The latest Fox News poll, the same polling that shows Susan Collins winning in Maine, shows John Ossoff up 13 points. In Iowa, the Democrat Turek is up above Ashley Hinson, but Hinson is widely expected to be able to surge and win. In New Hampshire, New Hampshire's a wild card. The Democrats are winning, but Sununu was a popular governor and may be able to pull that off. In North Carolina, the Democrats look like they're going to. No one outside of the hardcore Republicans think Michael Whatley is going to beat Roy Cooper. Roy Cooper's the former statewide elected governor. Michael Whatley's never been elected statewide in North Carolina. Maybe Whatley can pull it off, but in a year like this where the Democrats out of power have a level of support and enthusiasm, the odds are Roy Cooper wins. In Ohio, people are looking at that one. Maybe Sherrod Brown, who's a known entity, is going to get reelected, but I doubt it. John Husted is the incumbent senator. He's probably going to win. Ohio tends to have a polling bias for Democrats, though they have an outcome bias for Republicans, kind of like Maine. The Republican polling advantage tends to be underwater even as Republicans turn out and vote. In Texas, Tallarico has spent $3 million on positive ads, and he's gone down 8% in the polls. He's a creepy dude. The Democrats might take the Senate back, but it's just not likely. When they're only ahead by 6 points on the generic ballot, it's just not likely they take the Senate, but they probably take the House. But they're having problems in the House. The Democrat recruiting has been taken over by the Democratic Socialists of America. And while they're getting a lot of attention for Darlisa Chevalier in New York in a very safe Democratic district, the Socialists have won now several seats in Colorado and one in Maine. And it looks like they may win a couple in Michigan that are swing seats where the more reasonable moderate Republican is more likely going to be able to win. The Democratic Socialists aren't just going into Democratic seats and picking up Democrats. They're going into swing seats in Democratic primaries, and they're picking up seats that could ultimately cost the Democrats. It's kind of funny to watch the level of self-sabotage by the Democratic Party. Really is just overwhelming and fascinating to watch the Democratic Party at this point. Just completely self-sabotage. So what's the path? What is the path? the path for Republicans is you got to mitigate the damage. Because the president is unpopular and the economy could turn. There are warning signs in the economy right now that as gas prices may be going down, there are warning signs about the AI bubble the Treasury Department is looking at. There are warning signs as well that the global economy is starting to soften. There are warning signs of the job market. There are lots of warning signs. And those warning signs, by the way, just so you know, they're global. They're not just isolated to the United States. And in that isolation, in the United States, people can get a little discontented with where they are, but since it's not isolated and it's a global phenomenon, maybe to a degree that mitigates any problem for Donald Trump, although history doesn't suggest as much. But the Republicans need to mitigate the damage right now. You know, the one thing Republicans do, the one thing Donald Trump could do right now to improve his standing, in all seriousness, the thing that Donald Trump could do right now, this very moment, to boost the economy, boost the markets, and reduce prices is to get rid of tariffs. If Donald Trump were to scrap all of his tariffs today, regardless of what other countries did, scrap the tariffs, keep the tariffs on China, it's a national security issue, but scrap all the other tariffs. If Donald Trump did that today, there would be an economic explosion in the country because businesses could reprioritize their capital and not only boost wages, but they could invest more, and that would stimulate the economy. What the president has done with tariffs has not actually stimulated manufacturing. Most of the jobs in this country that have come about in the last year have come from healthcare. As healthcare costs rise due to Obamacare, the Republicans have not fixed that problem. The Republicans, if anything, keep making it as worse as the Democrats do. But the manufacturing sector in this country has lost about 100,000 jobs. The tariffs were designed to stimulate domestic economic productivity and manufacturing and reinvestment in the United States. It has not done that. It hasn't done it. There are no signs that this is happening. In fact, the signs are that the costs of doing business in this country have gone up. The cost to consumers has gone up. The cost to companies has gone up. And wage growth has now fallen below inflation because companies can't pay as much because they're having to offset price increases to customers. Since they can't raise prices as much as they want to, they're having to cut wage increases and investment in companies. If the president got rid of the tariffs tomorrow, there would be an immediate economic benefit in the country that would translate all the way down to your pocketbook, and that would put people in a better frame of mind. There are ways to mitigate the problems right now for the Republicans at a time where the Republicans are the incumbent party of the White House, and the incumbent party of the White House tends to not do good. The other thing the Republicans have going for them, the big thing the Republicans have going for them, is the Democratic recruitment of bad candidates like Plattner in Maine. Morris Katz is the privileged, entitled young man who ran Zoran Mandani's campaign. He's a campaign strategist that the media put on all their covers as a darling of America because he got a socialist elected, Muslim socialist elected mayor in New York. He's been advising Graham Plattner. There is news out right now that Morris Katz is advising Graham Plattner to remain in the Maine Senate race. If I were advising Graham Plattner, the odds are that he drops out. The predictions markets, the poly markets of the world, the couches of the world, got a 90 to 95% chance that Graham Plattner drops out by July 13th. If I were Graham Plattner, I would take out a $100,000 loan and I would buy in on the fact that he's not going to drop out, and then I would not drop out and I would cash in and make a lot of money. Insider trading? Yeah, but what the heck? If Graham Plattner wants to make a lot of money, stay in the race. Buy, bet that you stay in the race, contrary to where the odds are on all the predictions markets, and cash in on July 14th after you don't drop out. But his advisors, some of them, are advising him to stay. And what do they have to lose? He is the nominee. There is nobody in the Democratic Party who can force Graham Plattner out of the race. And there are other allegations coming. Allegations going all the way back to when Graham Plattner was in high school and got booted out of his elite private high school. Those allegations are coming. This is the beginning. This is not the end. The only way for this to go away for Plattner is for him to drop out. But I'm not sure if he will. He doesn't have to. The Democrats, they're going to have a hard path to take the Senate. Alaska's probably off the table. Dan Sullivan, the incumbent senator, is very popular. In Ohio, yeah, the polling right now has Sherrod Brown ahead, but the Republicans haven't started spending money. Huston's the incumbent, and he's actually good on the campaign trail. In New Hampshire, that could be a swing state for the Republicans because Sununu is very popular there. In Michigan, if Abdul El-Sayed is the Democratic nominee, which is very likely, the Republican opposition on El-Sayed is going to make the Graham Plattner stuff look amazingly cheap because there's a lot of dirt on El-Sayed that the Democrats have not vetted and pushed out on El-Sayed because they don't know that it translates to ordinary voters. It does translate to ordinary voters. The Republicans drop it out. That could be a Republican pickup. Even as the Democrats hold Georgia and pick up North Carolina, the Republicans could flip New Hampshire. The Republicans could flip Michigan. Flipping Michigan is far more likely than flipping Ohio for the Democrats. They're not going to win Texas. They're probably not going to beat Susan Collins in Maine. There's an effort now to get Jared Golden, a moderate Democrat who's not running for re-election, to get into the Senate race. He doesn't appear to want it. He just released a statement, Jared Golden did, the current congressman. Quote, I have to this point stayed quiet about this year's elections in my state in deference to Mainers, who I trust to make decisions about who they want to represent them. In the aftermath of yesterday's story about Graham Plattner, I think the victim's testimony speaks for itself. He doesn't say that Plattner should drop out. He doesn't say he's going to run. He can't run. He can't run. In Michigan, Andrew Kaczynski has the story from CNN. Abdul El-Sayed has insisted he never called for defunding police and said deleted tweets were taken out of context. But new audio shows that in 2020, he defended the idea in an interview saying, quote, I believe that we do need to defund the police. Abdul El-Sayed is not just a liar. He's an extremist who's endorsed a myriad of policy positions that would endanger Americans, including but not limited to defunding the police and open borders and support for terrorists. And the Democrats are about to nominate him in Michigan. So I think the Democrats have a path to the House. They only need a handful of seats in the House of Representatives. They're probably going to get them. Probably going to get them. But in the United States Senate, I think it's a bridge too far for the Democrats. And that was before Plattner. But after Plattner, it makes it even less likely. I mean, this is like a Kamala Harris scenario over again. He drops out basically on the same timeline as Joe Biden dropping out. They get someone in there new. Who do they get? It's got to be someone that Graham Plattner blesses to take his place. That gives that person a stigma out of the gate. Susan Collins probably wins. The Democrats play for the United States Senate in large part thanks to the Democratic Socialists of America is out the window. They can get the House, but you know what? You got to have the Senate to stop Trump's judges, which you're probably not going to be able to stop now.
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4: 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I'm Steve Knoll.
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3: Vocal fry. Vocal fry is the lowest vocal register characterized by a deep creaking or popping sound similar to bacon sizzling. It occurs when your vocal cords are loosely compressed and vibrate slowly with low airflow. While common at the end of sentences, it can also be used for stylistic expressions. It's often perceived negatively, particularly when used by young women who may be judged as less competent, educated, or trustworthy. It is not considered to be professional. I would like to go back now to the individuals who recruited Graham Plattner, the Democratic Socialist, who sat down for an interview with the Wall Street Journal as the stories about Graham Plattner started trickling out.
15: How did you find Graham Plattner?
16: Well, so, I mean, we went through thousands and thousands of prospects. We threw a number of means, assessed just a huge amount of people. Then, Leanne pulled up this video of this guy with an oyster farm.
17: My name is Graham Plattner, and I live in Sullivan, Maine, the owner of Frenchman Bay Oyster Company.
16: And then she pulled up his FEC history and saw, the money he'd given to Bernie Sanders and, some other people. That was enough information to know that we had the best prospect that we'd maybe ever seen.
15: At this point, You hadn't vetted Graham Platner. You hadn't done a full scrub of who he is. How did you go about vetting him? And why did you?
16: We paid a nice firm a whole chunk of money and got some stuff back. Some of what you've seen on the news we got back. Other stuff we didn't.
15: Did the vetting process turn up the tattoo that became so controversial?
16: No.
15: The Reddit posts, did that turn up in the vetting process?
16: The firm sent us a thing, and it had some of the posts, but it didn't have all of them.
15: And what did you think about that? How did you think your way through the fact that he had posted these things on social media?
16: I said none of this will or should stop him from.
8: None of this should or would stop him from running. He's our guy. He gave the Bernie Sanders. He's one of us. By the way, you should know that he actually started thinking about running for the Senate before the whole oyster farm stuff, which is all cosplay. It's pretend stuff. He's not really an oyster farmer. He only sells to his mother's restaurant. They manufactured this guy, and now the House of Cards is all tumbling down on him. Good riddance. They're getting what they deserve, the Democratic Socialists of America.
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21: Hey, Skyler Cooper here. 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
22: Live from the KRMG 24-hour Fox News Center, I'm Steve Knoll at 2 o'clock with team coverage of our top stories. Police say a woman is facing charges after crashing into an apartment complex while high on PCP.
23: It happened Friday at an apartment complex near East 11th Place and South 61st West Avenue. Tulsa police say 43-year-old Kenitra Dunn drove nearly 50 miles an hour through an apartment complex before crashing into a pavilion where children were nearby. Police say Dunn showed signs of intoxication and officers found what they believe was PCP inside her vehicle. She's accused of trafficking and distributing a controlled dangerous substance, DUI, reckless driving, leaving the scene of a crash, and obstruction. Dunn is a tribal citizen. Police say the case will be referred to federal and tribal authorities. Grant Merrill, 102.3 KRMG, Tulsa's news and talk.
22: A status hearing in Chicago for a Venezuelan national accused of murdering Loyola University freshman Sheridan Gorman. Fox's Jeff Manasso.
24: 26-year-old Jose Medina in Cook County Court here in Chicago wearing a beige prison jumpsuit and using a cane as prosecutors and his defense attorney took up outstanding issues for discovery, including DNA testing and firearm examination in the case in which the illegal immigrant who entered the country in 2023 is accused of shooting and killing 18-year-old Sheridan Gorman along Chicago's lakefront in March, reigniting debate over immigration enforcement and sanctuary city policies. For now, Medina remains jailed. He's pled not guilty and due back in court here July 27th in Chicago. Jeff Manasso, Fox News.
22: Yesterday would have been Gorman's 19th birthday. A fight over a proposed data center in Sand Springs has led to the launch of a new app aimed at making local government more transparent. Resident Kyle Schmidt, who opposed the project, created MuniWatch, a subscription service that alerts users when city meeting agendas and documents are posted online.
0: What if there was a service out there that could notify people when a new meeting notice has been posted so we don't have to go to the city website every single day and look for new notices?
22: Schmidt says the app can also track keywords like zoning, annexation, and data center while using AI to summarize lengthy public documents. Schmidt says the goal is to make it easier for residents to stay informed about decisions happening at City Hall before they're finalized. Russian athletes are one step closer to competing under their own flag at the Olympics. ABC's Mike Dubusky.
1: The International Olympic Committee has lifted its suspension on Russia, which was imposed after that country invaded Ukraine in 2022. The move allows the Russian team to compete at the next Olympics, scheduled for 2028 in Los Angeles. Previously, the IOC had allowed Russian athletes to be at the Games, but only as

0: Retired or close to it, your financial life is about to change, but you don't have to miss a beat. 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
11: Sunny skies continue through the afternoon, 92 the high, up to 96 Wednesday and 98 Thursday. By Friday, things change a bit. 97 are high, but chances of overnight and morning rain and thunder start Friday night into Saturday morning. Mid-90s over the weekend, more overnight storms. I'm Chief Meteorologist James Adelot for Fox 23 and 1023 KRMG, Tulsa's news and talk.
10: Right now, it's sunny and 93 in Tulsa.
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10: Officials say a building in Midtown Manhattan is in danger of collapsing.
13: Two.
10: Tulsa police say a woman is facing charges after crashing into an apartment complex while high on PCP.
13: One.
10: And the man accused of murdering conservative influencer Charlie Kirk is back in a Provo, Utah courtroom today. At 2:06, I'm Steve Knoll on 102.3 KRMG, Tulsa's news and talk.

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1: Well, if anybody's looking for a deal on some office furniture, they're having a hell of a sale over at Graham Plattner's campaign headquarters. Crazy episode of Fox Across America coming your way as the knives are out for Graham Plattner. It is bad. Even Elizabeth Warren wants to retract her endorsement, but she doesn't want to look like an Indian giver. We'll discuss it all on a very busy episode of the show. Diamond Dave Landau is going to be here because this is not serious. This is the type of story that deserves our mockery. We're also going to have

0: a grown-up chat with Sonny Joy Nelson, who worked in the Trump White House and will take us inside the president's trip over to NATO, where they invited Don Trump, but it sounds like they got Don Rickles. Trump is just throwing haymakers at the NATO allies who aren't keeping up their end of the bargain when it comes to funding. Very much a bull in a China cabinet is what they're telling me right now. But we'll get into all of it and so much more. Calls, texts, tweets, carrier pigeons, whatever it is you do, you are welcome here in this radio huddle. I am, of course, a conservative. This is Fox News Radio, but we are not doing a conservative talk show. We are very much doing an American talk show. What does that mean?
1: I don't care where you come from. I don't care what color you are. I don't care how smart you are. I don't care how dumb you are.
0: No, ma'am. On this show, you can be a Republican or a Democrat, a Libertarian or an Independent. The only thing we ever ask is that you don't be a Happy Tuesday, everybody. I'm in a funny mood. If you're following the Graham Platners, it's really looking bad. Apparently, the Democratic National Committee just replaced his campaign driver with Paul Pelosi.
2: This could be a problem.
0: Now, that's never good. Old Paulie P, he could single-handedly save the Dodgers season. He's the only guy in L.A. who knows how to hit and run right now. There it is. But if we were going to have a serious discussion about this Graham Platner story, and we need to, because this is very much a program that prioritizes the well-being of the country. Like Graham Platner being forced to step down, which is what it sounds like, is going to happen. Okay, the DNC said they're no longer spending money, that they're not going to run any TV ads if he remains on the ballot. So they are trying to force his hand. But from what we've been told, he's not the best at taking the word no for an answer.
3: What the hell did you just say?
0: What a garbage human being. But the point is, the conversation we're having today is that he needs to drop out because a woman has credibly accused him of sexual assault. There's only one small problem I have with that analysis. It's that other women have credibly accused him of sexual assault.
2: Bingo.
0: Like, the idea that this is the deal breaker is not them finding Jesus late in the service. This is not the clouds parting and the sun of morality shining through into the hearts of Democrats. It's just finally dawned on them that the guy can't win.
4: He knows what he's talking about.
0: Okay, if he could win, he could stay on the ballot. Again, he got found to have a Nazi tattoo. He openly admitted to slandering victims of the Taliban, saying that he fondled himself in porta potties. That's a real thing from Graham Platner?
5: This is absolutely gross.
0: Good God. Okay, never mind all of the other mistreatment allegations from the believe all women crowd, who was like, well, I don't know, maybe we meant tall women. I don't know that we meant all women, but the point is, the reason this is a deal breaker is because the guy could not win the election.
6: This is politics as usual.
0: That's all this is. Don't think the Democrats are better people and they suddenly stepped in, because again, it reminds me a lot of that TV show My 600 Pound Life. In the TV show My 600 Pound Life, they go, well, we decided to step in because cousin Bunky is 600 pounds. It's getting a little hard for Bunky to get around. Can barely fit in a car. Rarely leaves the bed unless he's tipping the Domino's pizza guy. We decided to say something because Bunky's 600 pounds. Okay? But it's worth, I don't know, considering that Bunky was circus fat at 500 pounds. Dare I say at 465 pounds, a lot of people looked at Bunky and were like, okay, but they decided to step it at 600 pounds because that got them on TV. My 600 pound life. Okay, if there was a TV show called My 500-Pound Life, a lot of bunkies would have got put on the treadmill at 500 pounds. But because the notoriety came at six, there were literally people and TV producers who have said to land whales, I'm sorry, you're not heavy enough for the show. You're sitting with a 590-pound man who has a butt in the front. Have you ever seen when you're that fat, you have an ass in the front? That, sorry, buddy. No, you're only 580. The name of the show is My 600-Pound Life. You're going to have to get out there and tack on another 20 pounds. Like, all right, you know, that whole thing. The idea that now is the time for morality's sake to step in on behalf of the Graham Platner sweepstakes.
7: Not even close.
0: Guys, he had a Nazi death camp tattoo. Okay, a tattoo literally worn by the Nazi executioners. Not a swastika, which is like general consumption, but we're talking about inside baseball Nazi tattoo that this guy had. He had multiple allegations of all kinds of sexual improprieties outside of his marriage. He was obviously caught in a lot of different contradictory lies. But ultimately, politics have become so petty and so personal that it was worth it to keep him on the ticket because the Democrats wanted you to believe that Trump was the Nazi.
2: This is total crap.
0: Is it ever? Well, yeah, we've got to stop the guy with the Jewish daughter. And the way we do that is by taking back the Senate. We elect the guy with the Nazi death camp tattoo. And the Democrats got into this really lazy, reductive habit in which they thought that calling Republicans bad people automatically made them good people.
3: That is a lie.
0: But that is what they believed. They thought if you just got on TV every night and said Trump was a racist and a white supremacist and all these MAGA idiots had no idea what they were doing. They were white supremacists. America was built on immigration. There's nobody in the Republican Party saying we can't have mass migration if it's done legally. Okay, the argument in the Republican Party is that we're letting people in illegally. We saw a statistic yesterday from the actual Treasury Department that under Biden, your rents went up over 20%. Your home values and home purchases went up by over 30% because of Joe Biden's open border policies.
6: Biden sucks.
0: But the Democrats would have you believe we needed Graham Plattner in there because we're the champion of the little guy. We got to stop this Trump fella who keeps cutting taxes, helping out the single mom waitresses, the seniors on fixed incomes, paying for drugs. Come on, Trump secured the border for the love of Pete. That's making the streets safer. Like they try to sell you on the idea that the good thing is the bad thing. Like, you know, those idiots who were hooting and hollering on America 250. Like, no, you don't understand. This is bad. I'm like, guys, the 4th of July begins with a nationally televised hot dog eating contest. Okay, Joey Chestnut ate 67 hot dogs over at Coney Island. It is a day to celebrate your American privilege. Nobody wants to allocate time on the 4th of July to the person who's complaining about literally anything.
7: Shut up! Will you shut up?
0: They don't care, but it's the same type of psychosis and that their emotions have become their facts and they just assume that those facts have relevance to the rest of the country.
8: Wrong.
0: But that's where politics came and found Graham Plattner. He was a guy who, if properly vetted, wouldn't be qualified to run for president of a fantasy football league. But because they just wanted to beat Trump, we need a guy who relates to the working class. That's why we want Graham Plattner. Except I got to be honest. I've had every job known to man. Telemarketer. I've bartended at weddings, been a ring announcer for boxing matches. I was a cab driver till my record caught up with me. That whole thing. Comedy, speech writer. I was a head writer for a Fox business show. I was a head writer for a TV show called Gotham Comedy Live on Access TV. Okay, I've done a million things. I wrote a best-selling book, a New York Times bestseller. I've done every job known to man. Never once have I looked around the break room and thought, man, if only we had a guy with a Nazi tattoo in here and multiple sexual assault allegations, that's a guy we could all relate to. Okay, and that's obviously not the case. But the Democrats tried to justify their support of Graham Plattner by saying he's not perfect. He's just a working man, you know, who doesn't have a job and sells oysters to his mom for $5,000 a pop. Because she's rich and he's a Nazi nepo baby. But he relates to the working man. Oysters or something. Am I right, you guys? Except nobody related to Graham Plattner. I don't doubt some nutbags up in Maine who, you know, have made a lifestyle out of just hating Republicans and pretending that they're saving our democracy from actual Nazis as they vote for a guy with an actual Nazi tattoo. Again, Maine was one of those moon bat states that sued to take Trump's name off the ballot in the 2024 election. Those were the things the Democrats did in the name of protecting democracy. They're like, well, we've got to protect democracy, so we're going to arrest our political opponent. You know, like they do in like Jakarta or some third world nation. Okay, we've got to protect democracy. So the cops are raiding our opponent's house. Then we're suing to take him off the ballot. Then we're ringing him up on fake financial fraud charges, claiming Mar-a-Lago, which is easily worth $1 billion, is somehow only worth $20 billion. That's going to be the allegation. We're going to take away his business license. We're going to debank this guy, you know, because we're protecting democracy. And that's been the sale from Democrats all along. And they got so convinced that calling you bad made them good that they thought they could get away with nominating somebody like Graham Platner. An actual garbage human being. And the girl, okay, Jenny Rosicut, who is his latest accuser, joins a long chorus of other women who have flat out said, we've tried to tell these stories. We have documentation of these stories. But the New York Times flat out got out there and killed the freaking story.
3: That's why I don't read the newspaper, because it's garbage. And the editor that let it come out is garbage.
0: His previous accuser was framed as a Republican activist, even though she had five corroborating witnesses, conversations with a therapist, conversations with Graham Platner about the very abuse she suffered. The New York Times led the charge along with the NBC losers with, well, you know, this is some type of right-wing psyop hit piece. You know, it's not like she's a credible accuser like that Christine Blasey Ford, who trained people to beat lie detector tests for a living and showed up to accuse our man Kavanaugh, Brett Kavanaugh, 35 years after the fact, with no recollection of where it happened or who was there or how it happened. She was just certain he was a rapist. We were certain right with her. It was time to get Brett Kavanaugh off the Supreme Court. With no corroborating testimony, with no corroborating witnesses, they were all certain he was a rapist. They had to go. Let's destroy the man's whole life. But Graham Platner shows up with a Nazi tattoo. I mean, a baker's dozen worth of accusers. There's pretty much a group on at this point. And the Democrats were like, but he relates to the working class, which begs the question, what jobs have you people worked that you thought the guy with the Nazi tattoo would be a big hit at the Christmas party? Not that you could invite him to the Hanukkah party, but the point is, what jobs? And that's the real fraud of this whole thing. It's not that they propped up a tragically garbage human being and were willing to look the other way on anything if they thought it'd help him get an advantage. But the fact that they thought they were doing so in the name of helping the country. No, we're here to like help the country, you guys. That's why we've got like the Nazi guy coming along. Okay. And they were all willing to look the other way with multiple accusers, with a Nazi tattoo, with a porta potty thing, with the slandering the veterans thing. They were all willing to look the other way because they're so desperate to win elections right now because they're children. They cannot coexist with an America that they're not in charge of. You saw the polling on America 250 and how less than 30% of Democrats consider themselves proud to be American because they don't like the president. Aww. You know what I'm saying? Like, aww. But that's what we're dealing with here. You know when a little kid doesn't want to share a toy, so they tug back and forth on the toy? I don't want to share. Just let him play with the toy. No, I'm not sharing. I don't want to share. Just play with the toy. And then eventually they accidentally rip the toy in half, and now nobody has any toy. That is the Democrats. The toy is democracy. The toy is America. The person doing the most to destroy it are all of these self-righteous jackasses in the Democratic Party who have convinced themselves that calling you a bad guy made them a good guy. I am here on behalf of the Platner campaign and everyone who endorsed him to remind you that that is not the case. Okay? Straight up, this is addition by subtraction, and not only should he leave, but every single dirtbag, Elizabeth Warren, send a smoke signal up in the air announcing your resignation. Bernie Sanders and the 1%. Okay, seriously. Walk off take a long walk over short pier. Is that the old adage? At least politically. I'm not harming, wishing violence on any of these people because the punishment for being these people is being these people.
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3: I'm going to do everything I can to make sure that Graham Plattner is the next senator from the state of Maine.
4: That was Bernie Sanders saying we don't have any saints in the United States Senate. Last I checked, I'm going to do everything I can to get him elected. Apparently, Bernie has thrown Plattner off the private jet during our commercial break. It has just been announced that Bernie Sanders spoke to Graham Plattner and told him to drop out of the race. Wasn't easy to do because Bernie didn't know how to speak German. But apparently he was able to break through the language barrier and tell the Nazi in no uncertain terms, you gotta go. Okay, that being said, every one of these Democrats that is now retracting their support of Plattner is doing so in the face of allegations that don't change anyone's opinion of Graham Plattner. He was a garbage human being. He had a Nazi tattoo. As I tweeted yesterday, if only there was a sign that the guy with the Nazi tattoo was a bad person.
5: I think he's got a point.
4: Yeah, the point is everybody's full of when they say, oh, in light of the new allegations. No, the previous 12 allegations and the Nazi tattoo. Time was, you know, if you donated money to a guy with a Nazi tattoo who was accused by 12 different women, you know, you knew what you were getting. You had a reliable, stable pillar of the community who related to the working class. But when I heard this latest girl accuse him of sexual improprieties, I was like, that's a bridge too far. I don't know. And it's so embarrassing. So you know what I'm going to do the rest of the day? I'm bringing on Dave Landau. And it's going to get, I'm going to bump in from every commercial break with a clip of a prominent Democrat endorsing Graham Plattner. Not before the Nazi tattoo came to light, not before the dozens of accusers came over, but in the weeks afterwards. Okay, suddenly last night they decided this was undoable, and that just means the money dried up on the fundraising side because they thought he was gonna lose.
6: It costs a lot of money to run for political office.
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7: 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Even more dangerous heat is expected this week.
8: While most of us will stay dry over the next couple of days, there is a slight chance, about a 5 or 10% chance of a pop-up shower or storm. Just from the heat and humidity, that'll continue continue through Friday, and then things change over the weekend. While highs stay in the mid-90s, we'll be in a phase where we have overnight and morning thunderstorm chances Friday night, Saturday morning, and again Saturday night and Sunday morning.
7: That's Fox 23 and KRMG Chief Meteorologist James Adelot. His five-day forecast is coming up. A North Texas woman has been sentenced to 6 years in federal prison for her role in aiding conspirators of a 2025 terrorist attack on an immigration detention facility in Texas. Fox's Kristen Goodwin.
5: A federal judge sentencing Susan Kent to 6 years in prison, followed by 2 years of supervised release for providing material support to terrorists. The charges are in connection to a protest and shooting outside of an ICE detention center near Dallas last July that included the attempted murder of two federal officers and a local police officer. Prosecutors allege the attack was carried out by members of the leftist militant group Antifa, accusing Kent of conspiring to harbor and transport a key co-conspirator who initially escaped arrest. The judge noting Kent's federal sentence will run concurrently with any potential future sentences imposed in a related state case. Kristen Goodwin, Fox News.
7: Police say they're investigating after two kids were stabbed during a fight in North Tulsa.
9: It happened near the Apache Manor Apartments at Apache and Harvard last Friday around 11 p.m. According to Tulsa police, around 20 people were spotted fighting outside and the crowd broke up as officers arrived. Police say they found a 16-year-old and an 11-year-old with stab wounds. Both children are expected to survive. TPD says none of the people officers talked with were cooperative and they told different stories. Crystal Kelly, 102.3 KRMG, Tulsa's News and Talk.
7: Tulsa's most accurate and dependable five-day forecast, the three big things you need to know, and more of Fox Across America with Jimmy Failla is next. It's 2:32.
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1: Sunny skies through the afternoon, 92 the high, but up to 96 tomorrow and 98 Thursday. Friday still mid to upper 90s, but chances of rain and thunder mainly overnight and in the morning. Friday night and then again Saturday night. Saturday and Sunday, highs in the mid-90s. I'm Chief Meteorologist James Adelot for Fox 23 and 103.3 KRMG, Tulsa's news and talk.
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0: Maine Democratic Senate nominee Graham Plantner facing calls to suspend his campaign amid allegations of sexual assault.
3: Two.
0: According to Garth Brooks' website, he's going back on tour starting in August. His first stop will be Indianapolis.
3: One.
0: And police say they're investigating after two kids were stabbed during a fight in North Tulsa. At 2:36, I'm Steve Knoll on 102.3 KRMG, Tulsa's news and talk.
4: Here because Washington needs fighters, and Graham Plantner is the fighter we need. You bet. I said to myself, that's my kind of man. Because that is a man who not only has the values, but a man who believes in accountability. And we need a little accountability coming out of Washington right now. We need Graham Plantner to come in and get rid of the corruption in Washington. Time for new laws.
5: Oh, my goodness gracious, Elizabeth Warren going to the mats for Graham Plantner.
6: That was embarrassing.
5: Was it ever? Okay, and now we're sitting here after everybody has pulled their support. Still no word from Elizabeth Warren's campaign. Oh, what? I'm sorry. I didn't. She did release a statement a second ago. Hold on, Liz Warren, on the Graham Plantner thing.
7: Hi-ya, hi-ya, hi-ya, hi-ya, hi-ya, hi-ya, hi-ya.
5: I mean, come on, man. What are we even doing here? I'll read you those words again, and we're going to do this all day today. I am here because Washington needs fighters, and Graham Plantner is the fighter we need. Graham Plantner was a day drunk loser who was selling oysters to his mom. Okay, Mike is on the line. He's up in Harpswell, Maine. Mike knows the story. Yo, Mike, where you at, man? Let's talk about this.
8: I think I'll get me a beer.
5: Elizabeth Warren! That was my favorite one ever, when she's in her kitchen. And it was so fake because her husband walks in and she goes, oh, honey, what are you doing here? I'm like, he lives there, you jackass. Go ahead.
8: The moron didn't even know how to open the beer. Holy moly.
5: But so this whole justification for Plantner was he's a fighter for the working class. But based on your experience with him and his oyster farm, do you see him as fighting for anything other than a stool at the bar?
8: Yeah, that's about it. You know what I mean? Look, Jim, we've known this for a long time up here. Most of the guys that have got their feet on the ground. You know, and I'm a retired Marine. I spent 12 years in the Marine Corps, three tours in Vietnam, Grenada, and Panama as contracting for DOD. So I know this type of guy. A lot of, you know, I've been around this for a long time. So we met this guy right out of the gate. You know, he's a loner. You know, when you serve in a combat unit, it makes a lifetime bond. And what I noticed first off was that none of the guys from his unit were coming forward. It was like, wait a minute, this guy is running for the U.S. Senate. If I was his age back then, my guys from my unit would have been up here knocking on doors, making videos, anything they could have done to help me. I said, this is giving me bad value. And I'll tell you what, look, this guy, I don't even know what to tell you about this guy. It almost destroyed the state of Maine.
5: Yeah.
8: I got to be honest with you, because the people signing on to this mission with him were signing on to a full socialist mission.
5: Yep.
8: And that's enough to scare the hell out of any Marine in the United States.
5: Yep.
8: You know what I mean?
5: Well, here's the upside, okay? At least if you're waiting in line for the porta potty, the line will go quicker now that he's not spanking the monkey in there.
8: Jesus, God. Can you imagine?
5: No.
8: Man, I'll tell you, I was a gunnery sergeant. If I had caught some moron smacking his monkey into the latrine, he'd still be in custody. You
5: know what I mean? Listen, man, I've heard people pray in the bathroom, but you're not supposed to celebrate Palm Sunday. Come on,
8: yeah,
5: Mike.
8: Yeah, exactly.
5: You still got it, Mike. Great call. We'll do it again soon. Thank you for your service, as always. The great Mike. But the Graham Plattner thing, if we were really going to run through each individual allegation, most of them are not allegations. They're things he has volunteered. He was a guy who liked to shake hands with the governor, if you will, in porta potties. That was a thing. Yes, Mike makes a very good point. He didn't actually have support of guys he served with. They didn't come out and vouch for his character. They didn't say, like, hey, we got him drunk and threw that Nazi tattoo on his chest. Graham Plattner tried claiming a month ago that he spent 18 years with that tattoo and didn't know what it was. I mean, come on.
3: He is so full of shit, this guy.
5: Okay, he tried going that route. But then multiple emails surfaced saying, actually, he had mentioned his Totenkopf tattoo through various relationships over the years and was keenly aware of what it was. That being said, major Democrats showed up and endorsed this guy. Ro Khanna, that dirtbag. Okay, Ro Khanna is worth nearly $1 billion and gets on your TV anywhere they'll have him and tells you that billionaires are the devil.
6: What a fraud.
5: Yeah, now, if you're a billionaire, we got to confiscate your wealth. But if you're worth $999 million like I am, okay, call off the dogs. I'm one of the good people. And this is Ro Khanna. This was a great one because not only is Ro Khanna, had he endorsed him and flew out to campaign with him after the New York Times article, but Ro Khanna flat out said Chuck Schumer was out of touch for not endorsing Graham Plattner. Like, imagine that. And Chuck Schumer did come around to endorse him. Imagine a world where you're a Jewish senator and you're endorsing a guy with a Nazi tattoo.
6: That's stupid. Use your common sense.
5: But there was a moment where Ro Khanna could pressure the Jewish guy to endorse Nazi tattoo guy. Listen to this clip, clip 19.
9: I mean, it's shocking that he's just so out of touch. I mean, he needs to step aside. I've called for him to step aside. No one thinks of him as the future of the party. You know, he was very weak. He didn't want to support Graham Plattner. He was out there trying to get Janet Mills. Even he now sees that Plattner is the best chance to win the state, won overwhelmingly last night. But he's just out of touch. I mean, and needs to move aside.
5: So that is Ro Khanna. And I do believe Chuck Schumer is an embarrassment. But that's Ro Khanna lecturing the Jewish senator for not endorsing the guy with the Nazi tattoo.
10: What the hell is the world coming to?
5: Okay, Mike, our previous caller, made a good point about that. You know, the world, at least as we know it here in America, is coming to a pretty rapid end if there really is no barrier for entry into the halls of power. Like, you understand, Democrats justify their support for Plattner by going, well, look at what happened with Trump. You don't understand. Oh, the Trump thing. But the Democrats made up the Trump thing. Okay, understand. Russian collusion is something started by Hillary Clinton's campaign. Oh, we got a guy in there who's a Russian. Okay, they tell you Trump was convicted of raping E. Jean Carroll. He was not. It was civil court. He paid a penalty for defamation because he was calling her a nutbag and a crazy lady. And oh, by the way, not only is she now facing charges because she lied under oath about who was funding her case against Trump, but we come to find out she had accused 500 other people of sexually assaulting her. So either she is the unluckiest human being to ever live, or she is completely and totally nuts. Here's Ruben Gallego. I love Ruben Gallego for the reasons you don't love anybody. Ruben Gallego, as you remember, best friends with Eric Swalwell. Eric Swalwell, a sex pest, most generous way I could describe him, forced out of the California governor's race. But at the time, his highest endorsement came from Gallego. Eric Swalwell announced he was running for governor on Jimmy Kimmel's show. Imagine that. And Jimmy Kimmel is yet to cover Eric Swalwell resigning from the governor's race, despite the fact that he launched his campaign on Jimmy Kimmel's show. Like, what an embarrassment. But Gallego not only represented the Swalwell bid, but Gallego was a guy who campaigned and endorsed Graham Plattner. Here he is, clip 21.
11: This guy is an authentic man. You know, he's not anti-Semitic. You know, and more importantly, you know, not more importantly, but just as important, is that he's going to win this election. And we need to win elections. We cannot go another 4, 5, 6 years, you know, trying to get the Senate back. Like, we need to consistently win, because whoever's going to be president in 2028, we need to hand them the House and the Senate.
5: Ruben Gallego says he's going to win this election. Platner 2026 is the number of accusers at this point. Okay, he's really got that many. But every one of these dirtbags, he's an authentic man. He's not an anti-Semite. Guys, he is a Nazi. Like, if that's not a deal breaker in our politics, then you've got bigger issues than politics. Meaning, if you're willing to overlook a Nazi tattoo because you want the Democrats to beat the Republicans, the very Republicans that you've been calling Nazis for 10 years, then the problem is not Donald Trump. The problem is you.
12: He's a lousy dad, but he's right.
5: Jim's out in Minneapolis. He weighs in on Elizabeth Warren. Yo, Jim.
13: Hi, Jim.
5: Hey, buddy.
13: How are you?
5: It's under control. I appreciate you calling me right now. You're in Minneapolis. You could be running a fake daycare. What are you doing listening to the radio?
13: You know, I'm just commenting. You've mentioned Elizabeth Warren several times today.
5: Mm-hmm.
13: Those of us up here who are not of the liberal persuasion, we refer to her as Liawatha.
5: Because,
13: you know, we have the shores of Gitche Gumee, and the poem was written about Minnehaha Falls, which is about a mile from here.
5: Mm.
13: And so we refer to her as Liawatha.
5: I do love when Trump calls her Pocahontas, because the media gets mad.
13: Yeah, but Liawatha is so much more descriptive.
5: Yeah, it's perfect. And especially in your area, it's really a home run reference. But I like that. Go ahead.
13: I could have my house burned down if people identified me.
5: No, just tell them you're in the country illegally. They'll protect you. You know.
13: Oh, there you go.
5: You know it works.
13: That'd work.
5: But what's funny about the Elizabeth Warren thing is, the media gets mad when Trump calls her Pocahontas. I get blowback on Twitter for jokes. I have a pretty viral joke about her right now on my Twitter feed, and some of the comments are really nasty. But I'm like, dude, I'm a comedian joking about a woman who literally faked her heritage and her ethnicity to get ahead in life. Like, we should be mad at the fraudster, not the guy making fun of it, no?
13: Yeah, no, I'd like, I'd love to have a beer with her sometime, you know?
5: Well, you're going to have to bring an opener, because she doesn't know how to open it. That's my favorite video ever.
13: Right, right. Well, one of the things, you know, I don't disagree with President Trump very often, but one of the things with calling her Pocahontas is a disservice to indigenous people.
5: Yeah.
13: You know?
5: Yeah.
13: But Liawatha, that's pretty descriptive, and it pretty much wraps her up.
5: Amen. I'm right there with you. We'll continue to discuss this as the show rolls on today. Thank you for your service on this call, Jim. So, Jim, with another nickname for Elizabeth Warren, the truth is we're expecting a statement from her at some point. She was the biggest advocate for Grand Platner there is. And the scuttlebutt earlier today was that she was going to pull her support. But apparently, once again, Elizabeth Warren is having reservations.
14: It's Jimmy Fallon.
15: He's been America's most favored comedian at a time when America was in her most bewildered state of mind.
14: It's Fox Across America.
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16: 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His first stop, Indianapolis.
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16: 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I'm Steve Knoll.
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0: Across America with Jimmy Failla. This moment does not belong to me, though. It belongs to Jeff Merkley, who was on CNN recently throwing his hat in the ring for Graham Plattner. Merkley, of course, an Oregon senator. A champion of wokeness.
1: Everything woke turns to
0: including this endorsement. Clip 18.
2: Yes, I did attend the meeting, and I must say that Graham Plattner is dedicated to the prospect of defending our Constitution. Right now, we're in a situation where we see all the powers of Congress, the power of war, the power of taxation, the power of purse, and the oversight responsibility all being completely savaged. And to have a man who's willing to stand up to this administration is the type of voice we need.
3: Thank you for the education, gentlemen. We've just received a PhD in stupidity.
0: Yes, Graham Plattner was willing to stand up to the administration once he got done in the porta potty doing gosh knows what. I mean, we know what because he told us. Pretty disgusting. But if you're just joining us, Graham Plattner yet to withdraw his nomination for the main Senate seat. As of right now, he's still in the race. The predicting markets, Poly Market has him at 90% chance he's going to withdraw, I believe, in the next 48 hours. But again, just because the donors are pulling their money and every pundit saying he's got to quit. Okay, Graham Plattner, as we now know, is a gentleman who has had problems following orders and requests anyway. A little more to play, though. Here is Sunny Hostin. And I mean, Sunny Hostin, such a garbage human being. She gets on The View every day and says you're a racist and a white supremacist and the worst person who ever lived.
4: The View is awful.
0: And I bring these clips up and I'm going to play them all day. And I'm not playing them because I want to get you mad at Democrats. I just want people who might even be Democrats listening to the show to see through the charade of how this works. 99% of the people who are in politics are never getting on your TV or your radio and offering you a path to prosperity. They're not lowering your taxes. They're not making groceries and goods more affordable. They're certainly not making your streets safer. They literally fought Donald Trump over sending the National Guard into the most crime-ravaged cities in America. Most of their deliverables come in the form of character assassinations. And they've divided this country to the point that people have lost friendships. People don't talk to relatives. People have reconfigured Thanksgiving because they don't want to go hang out with that aunt or that uncle they can't stand. Okay, and that aunt or their uncle has a hardened opinion of a political party based on the garbage human beings of the world like Sunny Hostin, who make tens of millions of dollars a year to tell you America is racist. Hi, I'm Sunny Hostin. I make $10 million. God, it'd be nice to live in a country that wasn't so racist that they paid a black lady $10 million to be wrong 98% of the time. She doesn't know what she's doing. But here she is saying character matters, but she's going to hold her nose and vote for Plattner. Clip 22.
5: Republicans at this point can ask us to take the moral high ground.
6: There you go.
5: That is over at this point.
6: That's right.
5: That is over. It's a crime. Sorry. Democrats have always fallen in love and Republicans have always fallen in line. It's time for Democrats to stop that nonsense, put emotions on the side. Let's be strategic. Let's get some power. Yes. Let's take over the Senate. Let's take over the House and let's right the ship. Let's get our country back. I am sorry. I am someone that believes in character. I am someone that believes that morals matter, but because of the state of this country, if I lived in Maine, I would hold my nose and I would vote for Plattner.
0: Wow.
7: You're either crooked or you're stupid.
0: I'll say it again.
7: You're either crooked or you're stupid.
0: Okay, but believe me, she is a mom and pop compared to Big Stupid. And I've got so many more clips to play for you, and we will mock them with Dave Landau in the next hour. These people don't deserve our respect. No one should be taking anything they say seriously. I'm certainly not gonna. So I'll see you back here.
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2: Live from the KRMG 24-hour Fox News Center, I'm Steve Knoll at 3 o'clock with team coverage of our top stories. We're learning new details about a deadly shooting yesterday morning in East Tulsa. Tulsa police say it happened at Hicks Park near 31st and Mingo around 2:20 in the morning. Officers responded to a fight, found two people had been shot. They say 23-year-old Trevin Corona died at the scene, and a 16-year-old was taken to the hospital. Lieutenant Brandon Watkins told KRMG that they're combing through evidence and asking witnesses to come forward.
3: We've got a lot of evidence that we need to sort through. So, there's people out there probably who know something. There's probably some social media that's popping up and around, and we'd appreciate it if people would send that in to us or call in any Crime Stoppers tips they might have.
2: Investigators believe there is no danger to the public. Meta's legal troubles continue as four states accuse the company of purposely trying to get children addicted to its social media platforms. Fox Business's Connor Hansen.
4: The attorneys general of California, Colorado, Kentucky, and New Jersey are suing Meta, saying it designed its products to hook young users. They want a staggering $1.4 trillion sum, just under Meta's $1.5 trillion market cap. And the judge in that case has her own reservations about the number the attorneys general came up with, telling them, "The fact that I couldn't get straight answers out of you concerned me. What I need is clarity." There's a battle on Capitol Hill as well. Just over a week ago, the House overwhelmingly passed a bipartisan online safety package, but the bill's future in the Senate is unclear.
2: Meta argues the $1.4 trillion penalty sought by the states is untethered from reality and lacks any basis in law. The trial is expected to begin in August. Police say a woman is facing charges after crashing into an apartment complex while high on PCP.
5: It happened Friday at an apartment complex near East 11th Place and South 61st West Avenue. Tulsa police say 43-year-old Kenitra Dunn drove nearly 50 miles an hour through an apartment complex before crashing into a pavilion where children were nearby. Police say Dunn showed signs of intoxication and officers found what they believe was PCP inside her vehicle. She's accused of trafficking and distributing a controlled dangerous substance, DUI, reckless driving, leaving the scene of a crash, and obstruction. Dunn is a tribal citizen. Police say the case will be referred to federal and tribal authorities. Grant Merrill, 102.3 KRMG, Tulsa's news and talk.
2: Tulsa's most accurate and dependable five-day forecast, the three big things you need to know, and more of Fox Across America with Jimmy Failla is next. It's 3:00.
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6: Sunny skies continue through the afternoon, 92 the high, up to 96 Wednesday and 98 Thursday. By Friday, things change a bit. 97 are high, but chances of overnight and morning rain and thunder start Friday night into Saturday morning. Mid-90s over the weekend, more overnight storms. I'm Chief Meteorologist James Adelot for Fox 23 and 102.3 KRMG, Tulsa's news and talk.
5: Right now, it's partly sunny and 93 in Tulsa.
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8: Two.
5: Tulsa police say a woman is facing charges after crashing into an apartment complex while high on PCP.
8: One.
5: And the man accused of murdering conservative influencer Charlie Kirk is back in Provo, Utah courtroom today. At 3:07, I'm Steve Knoll on 102.3 KRMG, Tulsa's news and talk.

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1: Yeah. The U.S. men's soccer team lost last night. Belgium is out celebrating right now. But nobody has more waffles than the people who endorsed Graham Plattner and now need to backtrack just a little bit.
2: I guess we have some issues.
1: A lot of issues. We're going to discuss them with Diamond Dave Landau, comedy's sexiest man. We will get into your calls, tweets, texts, carrier pigeons. Whatever you got, you're all welcome to huddle Fox Across America with Jimmy Failla, an audio safe space for cool people. When we say day in and day out, you're all welcome. You can be a Republican. You can be a Democrat. Just don't be a bang. As we roll on in hour number two of this three-hour audio masterpiece, sponsored by the fine folks at Prevagen, which is for your brain. And I'm going to be upfront with you. Okay, if you have a brain and it is even slightly functioning, if you took like an eighth of a hit of Prevagen, there is no way you can take anybody who endorsed Graham Plattner seriously ever again. I just read the Bernie Sanders statement, flat out saying, in light of recent events, I have told Graham that the best path forward would be to drop out of the election. Okay, but the new events are no different than the old events. You know that old lyric by The Who, meet the new boss?

0: Same as the old boss. Graham Plattner showed up to a job interview with a Nazi tattoo on his chest.
1: That can't be good.
0: I mean, the deal breaker occurred there. If you're going to tell me you're the morality police in the Democrat Party. But if we're to believe he had PTSD, he was drunk, it was a mess, he had a bad vacation, fine. But that vacation took place 18 years ago.
2: Oh, wow!
0: So the fact that he got out of bed and took a shower pretty much every day for 18 years and looked at that thing in the mirror and never thought once about getting rid of it means that on some level, he was okay with the Nazi tattoo. Okay, but to take it a step further, there is all of the other sexual impropriety, the slandering of dead troops, the confessions to, I'm running out of euphemisms to do this, choke the chicken in a porta potty. Can you say that? Is anyone listening in the poultry industry? How does that comment land? Okay, but these are real stories. Okay, so you might think my language is crass, but I'm actually covering real things. Okay, I think it sounds worse to say it in the clinical term, but the point is, this is a guy who had a dating account on a child predator sex act. That is a real thing. The FBI, the CIA, when they're trying to track children who have been sex trafficked, they go onto this Kik app, K-I-K, where Graham Plattner had an actual dating profile. Despite the fact that he was married, the profile picture was him in a towel with no shirt on. And none of that was a deal breaker because orange, Cheeto, Hitler, Jesus, Donald Trump is like literally Hitler. So like we have to like support the guy who literally got a Nazi tattoo because we need to take out that Trump guy who has a Jewish daughter, you know, just like Hitler did. Like these are not serious people, but I'm going to play you some of their clips. And again, I'm also going to commend the people who have done the right thing throughout this process. There are Democrats like John Fetterman, which is horrifying when you look at it through that lens. The voice of reason in the Democrat Party is the guy who had a stroke. Okay, that is bananas. But Fetterman, to his credit, has been calling balls and strikes on this from day one. Here he is on the Ingram angle last night. I'm supposed to be on the Ingram angle tonight. Here's Fetterman, my opening act last night, clip 8.
3: I don't have anything to say to that trash bag. You know, and now he's a dead man walking politically. But now for me, you know, my thoughts are with the poor women that have been brutalized by him. And I want to salute the courage for the woman to come forward. And all the people that dismissed the women, you know, that he abused in the New York Times thing, you know, and all the people that sent Plattner checks or cashed checks from Plattner, you know, maybe look in the mirror, the kind of person that you were pushing. And now that put the Senate, you know, the majority path in serious risk.
0: But it's, but again, and you know, shout out to Fetterman for telling you the truth. The people pushing Plattner were pushing Plattner because there was gold in those hills.
4: We're paying in cash.
0: Meaning big money donors in the Democratic Party were fine with this guy. And it's not new. This is not the first time they've tried to sell you a damaged bag of goods. Every single Democrat mega donor and every single elected Democrat and every single political pundit on the left was willing to get on TV every day for 4 years and tell you that Joe Biden was absolutely positively fine. Even though Joe Biden was the only president in history who made the sign language interpreter shrug.
5: I'll lead an effective strategy to mobilize true and international effort to pressure.
0: Tell me what you're signing for that last word. If you can do, if you can sign, if you're in the car right now, tell me what you do for this last word besides shrug.
5: I'll lead an effective strategy to mobilize true and international effort to pressure.
0: Okay, never mind Joe Biden's ability to extensively quote the Declaration of Independence.
6: We hold these truths to be self-evident. All men and women created by you know the thing.
0: I do believe it read differently when King George got his hands on it. But here is a serious answer Joe Biden gave to a question in 2020.
7: You know, the rapidly rising
0: That was 2020, Joe Biden. Okay, and everyone on the right was telling you he was cuckoo for Cocoa Puffs all the way back in 2020.
7: I am very willing to let the American public judge my physical and mental, my physical as well as my mental fitness.
0: But Joe Scarborough, up until the day they yanked him off of the Democratic presidential ticket, Joe Scarborough, on the eve of the presidential debate against Donald Trump, was on TV saying this, that he was the sharpest Joe Biden has ever been.
1: Start your tape right now, because I'm about to tell you the truth. And F you if you can't handle the truth. This version of Biden, intellectually, analytically, is the best Biden ever. Not a close second. And I've known him for years. The Brzezinskis have known him for 50 years. If it weren't the truth, I wouldn't say it.
0: He told you it was the best Biden ever. Ever. Okay. And that best Biden ever was so cognitively impaired that they had to remove him from the ticket.
4: I don't remember that ever happening.
0: The point is, they are willing. They have such a craven lust for power that they're willing to vouch for any lie imaginable if it thinks it brings them a step closer to being that in that seat of power. Do you remember Michael Avenatti? Like, Michael Avenatti was like a low-level ambulance-chasing buffoon. But he represented Stormy Daniels, which wasn't easy because he was getting paid in singles. But the media decided he was going to take down Donald Trump, and they were propping him up as a legitimate presidential candidate, knowing that he had an extensive laundry list of problems and compromising issues. He's currently sitting in jail right now for 20 years for trying to extort Nike. But oh, by the way, he also screwed over Stormy Daniels and she didn't get her money. Although if you know anything about Stormy Daniels, this is not the first time she's been left in an awkward position. Stick with me. Here's the media telling you Michael Avenatti, a guy they knew damn well, was probably going to wind up in jail. But until that day came, they needed you to know he was this omnipotent Trump-killing superpower, and we should all get behind him.
8: You got lucky tonight. We're back with attorney Michael Avenatti. He is a Maine player.
9: Sitting beside me right now, I'm not going to let you cheat. You have to guess. And a hint, his name is Michael Avenatti.
10: Look, I think you're doing a hell of a job. I don't think you're in this for money.
11: To me, you're the Holy Spirit. You are all places at all times. He's out there saving the country.
9: You know what?
12: He's a rock star, I think. It'd be interesting to see his next check.
11: Absolutely.
9: Michael Avenatti for president in 2020.
13: He's Donald Trump's worst nightmare. Michael Avenatti.
14: Existential threat to the Trump presidency. Please welcome attorney Michael Avenatti.
15: Looking ahead to 2020, one reason why I'm taking you seriously as a contender is because of your presence on cable news. I wrote about this saying you're currently leading the pack among 2020 contenders on the Democratic side.
16: What do Democrats value most? If they decide they value a fighter most,
9: yes,
16: people would be foolish to underestimate Michael Avenatti.
9: Michael Avenatti's a beast.
16: Okay, that's true.
9: And he,
16: he's a beast.
9: He's a beast, and he keeps popping Donald Trump and all of his folks in the mouth repeatedly. He's a beast.
17: Life is hard, but it's harder when you're stupid.
0: But they sold him. He's a beast. He's not in it for the money. The guy was doing 20 years for extortion. Nah, he doesn't want money. He's Trump's worst nightmare. And they knew he was damaged all the way through. They were selling him to you anyway. No differently than they were selling you Joe Biden. No differently than they were selling you Eric Swalwell. No differently than they were selling you Graham Platner. This is a garbage human being. But they don't care because they just wanted power. But again, anybody who wants power that bad should never get it. But let me give you a little bit more of this. Because for every guy like Fetterman who threw the challenge flag, everybody else went to the mattresses. Here's Scott Jennings, to his credit. He's the CNN spoke in the wheel over there. You know, he sits on the Abby Phillips show where 17 people talk at the same time and nobody can hear anything. This is kind of coherent, and it's good analysis from Jennings because he's telling you the truth. Clip 13.
18: No, he had been vetted. All of the things that have been stated, it was all out in the public. And people like Ro Khanna, Bernie Sanders, Elizabeth Warren, Tim Walz, the Bulwark, Pod Save America, all these people came together to overlook it all, to explain it all, to rationalize it all. He was vetted. People knew all these things. And a whole bunch of Democrats in Maine showed up and voted for him anyway. And a bunch of donors from around the country sent him money anyway. I agree with Alyssa's question. What changed? Why are you bailing on Graham Platner now? You already signed off on Nazi tattoo, a self-described communist, somebody who's had rape fantasies, somebody who has been on a social media platform known as a playground for predators, and on and on and on and on and on.
0: And he's telling you the truth right there. What you got yesterday, yes, a credible accusation of assault, is a follow-up to previous accusations of assault. But what the media and the New York Times did is they destroyed his first accuser and said, no, this is just some right-wing thing. We went from believe all women to, well, not if she's a Republican, duh. I mean, I was, you know, loosely used saying the word all. I didn't mean every. I just meant all, as in every. Here's Antonia Hilton, just a garbage human being on MS Now, attacking his previous accuser. Clip 12.
19: To that comment about the sort of post-Me Too era and the debate that sort of happened in the Democratic Party after this the series of allegations around Graham Plattner, part of, I think, what made it complicated for some Democrats to fully believe the woman who was at the center of the last round was that she was associated with right-wing politics. But this woman, I want to read part of what's out here. One of the reasons, she says to Politico, I didn't come forward sooner was the huge moral conflict that I had between supporting his politics. So she is saying, I actually agree with Graham Plattner, his positions, his politics.
0: So, and this is a real thing, and this is horrifying. But when people talk about like the woke mind virus, Trump derangement syndrome, I don't like those terms. I think we need to bring back a phrase called stupid. Because you're just stupid. If you are, your judgment lapses that much when it comes to politics or a political enemy, Trump derangement syndrome makes it sound as if, oh, well, you know, if Trump wasn't around, these people would actually be doing intelligent things. I don't believe that's the case. I believe with or without Trump, you've got to be stupid. You know, you think back to a story that we had tragically unfold here in New York. So Graham Plattner's accuser says she didn't want to come forward because she likes his politics. This man raped me, but I hate the Republicans so much that I think I'll let him get away with it because reporting him would hurt the Democrats. Okay, to me, that's stupid. Now, I understand I've never been in her position, so I don't want to judge her. But what reminds me of is a story that happened here in New York City. If you remember, there was a couple that was attacked and violently assaulted on the subway platform. And it was a bunch of two woke white liberals who said, we decided not to press charges because we didn't want to be responsible for sending another black man to jail. So their woke ideology taught them to let a violent attacker off the hook because they didn't want to throw black people in jail because that's liberal doctrine. Okay, and what happened? Instead of going to jail, that guy roamed free and killed a person. Killed a person because of their stupid woke ideology. You can tell me that's Trump derangement syndrome or a woke mind virus, but it really is just good old-fashioned stupid.
20: Bingo. He's the host you shouldn't get too close to.
21: 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Things you wouldn't understand. Things you couldn't understand. Things you shouldn't understand.
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22: 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I'm Steve Knoll.
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10: Fox Across America with Jimmy Failla, broadcasting on a couple hundred stations across the country. Of course, right here in New York City, the home station WOR, where we are monitoring a building on the east side, 42nd and 2nd, that is apparently a risk to collapse. FDNY activity has the roads closed. It is the former Pfizer building. They lost two pillars. It seems to be shedding bricks. But the official report says that the Pfizer building is sagging. If only there was a pill that could make things stand up. You know what I'm saying?
11: That was the worst thing I ever heard.
10: I had a better joke, but I thought it was tasteless. We're going to talk to Dave Landau in the next segment about all this Graham Plattner stuff. But there's really nothing to be deduced from any of this coverage and the back and forth. Rashida Tlaib just pulled her endorsement of Graham Plattner. So members of the squad, we still haven't heard from our gal AOC.
12: AOC is a dope.
10: But it's coming now because this was a DNC hit job. Do you understand? The Democrats are taking out Plattner the way they took out Eric Swalwell. Meaning, yes, Swalwell and Plattner were horrible human beings who had done unspeakable things to women. But no, the Democrats did not mind. They only mind in politics when you become a liability for them. One of the reasons we do the show the way we do, and I try to go out of my way to make a point that everyone is welcome, Republican, Democrat, Libertarian, Independent, and everything along those lines, is because we got to this place in our politics where they're so partisan, so hyper-partisan and bitter that the need to beat the other side often supersedes the need for justice or accountability. And I say this all the time. I say the politics are more important than the people now. And that drives me crazy. Okay, that was the deal with the border. 20 million people came into the country illegally. 500,000 kids got trafficked and went missing. 300,000 people died of fentanyl. And the Democrats told you the border was fine. Shut up. What are you, a racist? We were built on immigration. Get Racy McRaceface out of here talking about the border. And that's what they did. Why? Because it was a liability to hold them accountable for all of that carnage. But when it eventually became a political liability and the border emerged as the number one issue in the 2024 election, what did the Democrats say? We need to pass a bill to secure the border. Enough already. Unfortunately, they were the same idiots who opened it.
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2: Non-injury crash working right now on East 91st Street at Highway 169.
7: At 3:30, we have cloudy skies and 91 degrees in Tulsa. From the KRMG 24-hour Fox News Center, I'm Kirk McCracken with team coverage of our top stories. Even more dangerous heat expected this week.
5: While most of us will stay dry over the next couple of days, there is a slight chance, about a 5 or 10% chance of a pop-up shower or storm just from the heat and humidity. That'll continue through Friday, and then things change over the weekend. While highs stay in the mid-90s, we'll be in a phase where we have overnight and morning thunderstorm chances Friday night, Saturday morning, and again Saturday night and Sunday morning.
7: That was Fox 23 and KRMG's chief meteorologist, James Adelot. A North Texas woman has been sentenced to 6 years in federal prison for her role in aiding conspirators of a 2025 terrorist attack on an immigration detention facility. Fox's Kristen Goodwin.
8: A federal judge sentencing Susan Kent to 6 years in prison, followed by 2 years of supervised release for providing material support to terrorists. The charges are in connection to a protest and shooting outside of an ICE detention center near Dallas last July that included the attempted murder of two federal officers and a local police officer. Prosecutors allege the attack was carried out by members of the leftist militant group Antifa, accusing Kent of conspiring to harbor and transport a key co-conspirator who initially escaped arrest. The judge noting Kent's federal sentence will run concurrently with any potential future sentences imposed in a related state case. Kristen Goodwin, Fox News.
7: Police say they're investigating after two kids were stabbed during a fight in North Tulsa.
13: It happened near the Apache Manor Apartments at Apache and Harvard last Friday around 11 p.m. According to Tulsa police, around 20 people were spotted fighting outside and the crowd broke up as officers arrived. Police say they found a 16-year-old and an 11-year-old with stab wounds. Both children are expected to survive. TPD says none of the people officers talked with were cooperative and they told different stories. Crystal Kelly, 102.3 KRMG, Tulsa's News and Talk.
7: Tulsa's most accurate and dependable five-day forecast, the three big things you need to know, and Fox Across America with Jimmy Failla is next. It's 3:32.
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5: Lots of sunshine will continue through the afternoon. 92 our high, 96 tomorrow, 98 Thursday. By Friday, 97, but chances of rain and thunder start Friday night, Saturday morning, then Saturday night and Sunday morning, too. Highs in the 90s over the weekend. I'm Chief Meteorologist James Adelot for Fox 23 and 102.3 KRMG, Tulsa's news and talk.
21: Right now we have partly cloudy skies and 91 degrees. In Tulsa.
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10: There it is, Fox Across America with Jimmy Failla, fired up to talk to this next guest. It's probably my favorite working comedian in the country, but he's not here today in jest. He donated a lot of money to Graham Plattner, and he's got to figure out if he can get it back. Diamond Dave Landau joins us looking for answers. Hey, girl.
25: Hey, baby. Yeah, as the president of the Graham Plattner fan club, I'm very disappointed. When I knew he covered up a swastika tattoo, I thought, or Nazi tattoo, I thought we've all been there. When I knew he knocked around a few ladies, I thought, you know, it's just another day. But now that he's been accused of sexual assault again,
10: yeah,
25: this is really what crosses the line.
10: And it's a hard website to navigate because it's all written in German. So who knows?
25: Yes, it is.
10: Who knows if you'll ever see a dollar of this money? But I love the point you just made about how this time around, you know what it reminds me of? Do you know on the show My 600-Pound Life, they decided to step in at the 600th
25: do
10: pound?
25: I?
10: Yeah. Yes. Come on, man. One man's reality shows another man's Pornhub over here. I kid. But do you know, like, these people step in on My 600-Pound Life under the auspices that they care? But if you care, the show is probably called My 375-Pound Life, meaning the time to step in was hundreds of pounds ago. Okay?
25: Right. It's called My 600-Pound Intervention from people who love me, not enablers and a doctor telling me when I'm going to die. Yes.
10: And so to that point, they're stepping in on Graham Plattner at the 600-pound mark. Like this, the 500-pound mark was eclipsed, the 400-pound mark, you know?
25: Oh, they're bringing him pizza at the 600-pound mark. It's past that. What's amazing is he was accused of being on a website that may or may have not involved minors. Yeah. I mean, the site does,
10: yes.
25: The kick site,
10: mm-hmm.
25: So that's for sure.
10: Yes.
25: To the point where even the guy in Pennsylvania, I always forget his name, Frankenstein, but I like him. I mean it as a compliment.
10: Fetterman, yeah.
25: Fetterman. Even he said, if you can prove you didn't do anything, I'll quit my job. So there were so many people involved in that. And the next day you had like 10 kids and their parents riding bikes with Grant Plattner. Like this level of denial. He'd been accused of all of this before. And then this is the one where he's like, yeah, her story is pretty, it's pretty convincing since it happened. I should probably step down. And there's nothing about it that seems even a little exaggerated. Like, you know how I hate to say it, you hear a story, you kind of look for holes. It's what you do. Mm-hmm. And hers just seems like, well, that's very real. That's very, very
10: yeah.
25: real.
10: Yeah, we saw the Jay Tapper clip. I'm going to play it again in a minute. Dave Landau on the line. Dave Landau, by the way, while we're talking about sexual assault, I forgot to plug your comedy dates. What a perfect moment.
25: Yes.
10: What a perfect moment to segue. This feels like a benefit. You know, every benefit, we always joke, the benefit begins with a video of people who've died, and then you've got to go tell yes. your jokes. Well, today... Yeah, go ahead.
25: No, go ahead.
10: Today we're beginning with the assault video. Where are you playing next?
25: Yes, I'll be Vincent tramping around the country. That joke's just for you. You can check me out this weekend at Levity Live. That's in Huntsville, Alabama.
10: Yeah.
25: And then next weekend I will be in Springfield, Missouri at the Springfield, Missouri Comedy Club.
10: Oh, I love that. Not to be confused with Springfield, Ohio, where they pay you in cat kebabs.
25: Yes, that's correct.
10: You can have anything on the menu but the dog. Like, what do you mean? This isn't good.
25: It's still dog.
10: But I love this whole morality thing. So Bernie Sanders has finally backed off. But we had this discussion a few weeks ago on the show. The Democrat justification for overlooking the Nazi tattoo, the child predator dating app, the fact that he had dozens of accusations of some sort of sexual impropriety was that he was a guy who related to the working class. Now, you and I have not only held every job known to man, albeit fleetingly, we get fired a lot, but we are doing shows every weekend that are heavily populated with the working class. Do you know one guy in the working class who was popular because he had a Nazi tattoo and sexual assault allegations?
25: No. And look, I worked construction. So I will say I met a couple guys that had more than allegations.
10: Yeah. No, I want to give them this. A guy like Graham Platner, you appreciate him in the workspace because you don't have to watch what you say around him. Like, you're not worried about that guy getting offended by a joke, okay? That being said, there's no other external contribution he's making to the betterment of the break room.
25: No one's ever gone to a Nazi, who has a Nazi tattoo, has ever gone to HR and said, listen, I'm a wee bit offended by some of the language coming out of their mouths. But the true working class, no, there's nobody like this. And once you find out the guy's that, it's kind of like prison. You kind of work together to get rid of him. You don't make excuses for him. You just go, hey, I knew he was a Nazi, which I, for some reason, let go. And so did the Mexicans. But I think it's because they don't speak English. We found out he's actually on a list. And I don't want to watch him lay bricks anymore. So if we could get rid of him, I'd appreciate it. Like, there's no... The idea that he relates to the working... Why? Because he wears flannel when he molests children?
10: I know.
25: Doesn't make any sense.
10: Don't you really want to ask, like, where did you guys work that you decided this was relatable? Because I just didn't have that job. Like, I was driving a cab, you know, with people from every country in the world. They definitely had some interesting lifestyles. I mean, they were the only guys who thought a trip to the Bronx Zoo was a rom-com. I was like, no, you're not. No, it's not a heavy petting zoo, just a petting zoo, you know, that whole thing. But the point is, nothing about this was relatable, but that was the sale they were trying to make. And this is not like the reason I bring it up, man, is I'm not trying to get people mad at Democrats. I'm trying to help people understand that you should not be losing friends and relatives over political differences, because the people driving those differences are the most morally bankrupt human beings who've ever lived. We have sitting Jewish senators that were telling us you had to vote for the guy with the Nazi death camp tattoo. That's not a serious person.
25: Well, also, they're on the side of Memdani.
10: Imagine.
25: It's like, yeah, that guy really, trust me, if anything goes down, you're going to be one of the good ones. I promise. And also, you drove a cab in New York City. Mm-hmm. The stuff you've seen, and you were bothered by him immediately.
10: It's just
25: the amount of things that have to happen for any of them. They'll go on about Trump. They'll go on about anybody with absolutely no evidence to back any of it. Like, mm-hmm. you know, calling him a Nazi, even though he doesn't have a tattoo.
10: He has a Jewish daughter. Like,
25: but this guy, who is legitimately, obviously a terrible human being, they will make every excuse for. And the best part is Stephen King is still going online like, come on, everybody's got faults.
10: Yeah, I think if we've learned anything, it's don't buy a used laptop from Stephen King, because God knows what he's watching, if he's okay with the Graham Platner stuff. And dude, his profile picture on that child predator app is him in a towel with no shirt on. So that is not the profile picture of a man who's looking to make small talk, Dave.
25: No, it looks like to catch a predator right as the guy's bringing down cookies. It's terrifying that anybody would stand by him. And this has been a month and a half now. All these allegations come out. I'm just amazed that this is the one where finally they're like, look, we've had enough. Really?
10: Again. You know, when he hit 600 pounds, we knew it was time to step in.
25: That's when we thought, you know, maybe it's our fault for constantly feeding him.
10: I always think about the show My 600 Pound Life because every time I get into a debate about who the worst people in showbiz are, you do realize it's the producers of that show because they have had to sit down face to face with a 590 pound man and tell him he needs to gain weight if he ever wants to be on television. Imagine that.
25: If that guy's going, look, I'm about to lose my feet to diabetes, they're like, well, that's another 50 pounds off. You got a lot of work to do.
10: You better hop on down to the food court, Seamus, if you see yourself working in TV.
25: You're going to be either a big star or a big nobody, but it's your choice. I'd start eating. We need a doctor to check your blood pressure and shame you in an Indian voice.
10: Hey, I know you're wearing a Star Wars t-shirt, but forget Jabba the Hutt. Check out Pizza the Hutt. If you want to make it in TV, you're going to have to get some breadsticks. We're talking to Dave Landau. None of this is appropriate because nothing going on in politics is appropriate. So Bernie Sanders pulled his support. Elizabeth Warren has not said anything yet. And she's in the most viral drop on the internet because she goes, Graham Platner is my kind of man.
25: Well, I guess that some of that's true. I don't know. They both have the same feelings towards America, I would assume, at some point. One is an Indian who lost her land, and another one fought us in World War II.
10: Oh, my God, Dave Landau.
25: Is she not the biggest dunce? I'm sorry. She's the stupidest woman in politics. Yep. I can't. Other than maybe AOC. Mm-hmm. But I think Elizabeth Warren is definitely up there.
10: Yeah, I mean, the funny thing about the Elizabeth Warren stuff as a comic is anytime someone gets mad at Trump for saying Pocahontas or us for telling a joke, you know, a little perspective. It's like she literally faked her ethnicity so she could get into college and move up politically, like actual stolen valor from Native Americans with which she had no connection to. Like, I have a better connection to Native Americans from going to a Washington Redskins game and owning an Art Monk jersey than she does for anything in her DNA test. Literally.
25: You were a gambling addict. Of course you do.
10: You know what? Yeah, think about that. I have slept in my car because of bets I have placed on the Washington Redskins. Okay?
25: Yes, I have lost a lot of money on reservations as well. I've donated, I guarantee, more than her.
10: Oh, yeah.
25: Where she's profit off of it. Like, can you imagine if I found out my great-great-great-grandfather was Frederick Douglass, and before even getting the 23andMe back, I put out a soul food cookbook? You'd be like, Dave, what the hell's wrong with you?
10: Do you know, this is so funny, I did not know. I thought that was like a meme. She really, Elizabeth Warren, we're talking to Dave Landau, if you just joined us. Elizabeth Warren put out a cookbook. It was called, is it really called Pow Wow Chow?
25: Pow Wow Chow.
10: That is amazing.
25: Like, which is the name a disconnected white woman would name a Native American cookbook.
10: it sounds like she's slandering them, does it not?
25: It does, yeah. It's like Sleepy Teepee, bedtime stories for kids. It's just unreal.
10: Sleepy Teepee. She co-authored that one with Bill Cosby. There it is. What is going on here?
25: Do I plug my tour dates again?
10: Yes, you do. Dave is going to be.
25: No, I'm kidding. I was just saying that you brought up somebody.
10: I know, but I laugh.
25: Sexual assaulting people.
10: Dave is going to be down at comedy. He's going to be at Levity Live in Huntsville, Alabama. Is that where Huntsville? Which, by the way,
25: Huntsville, Alabama,
10: has that
25: weekend,
10: awesome NASA rocket. Have you ever been to the NASA rocket facility there? It's pretty rad.
25: No, I think you told me about it. I need to go.
10: It's outrageous. When you go there, so they have all these like Saturn V rockets. But I love reading the story about how they like, you know, before man went to space, they were just like shooting monkeys into space to see how they do. Like, can you?
25: Yeah, which was never good.
10: Yeah, I mean, that's what I'm saying. You imagine you're a monkey, right? You're just hanging out trying to get your banana on. And all of a sudden, someone throws you in a helmet and you're shooting 39,000 miles into space. Chuck, you know the old adage of like things you didn't have on a bingo card. There's no way Curious George had that on a bingo card, is what I'm saying.
25: There's no way. Well, also the good news is they're covered in fur, so once they catch fire, it goes quickly. That's how most of those ended. They were like, yeah, we're gonna put dogs into space. It's like, can we just put the rocket itself into space? It's not It's not like the monkey's doing anything up there. He's not helping guide the rocket ship.
10: Yeah, what are we getting out of this?
25: You're just killing an animal in space.
10: What are we getting out of this exactly? Yeah, what did, you know how they say like we went to the moon and we got Tang from that and stuff? What did we specifically get from the monkey's contributions? I don't know that a lot was gained. I think you make a good point here.
25: Yeah, I don't think anything was. They're just saying like, well, we'll see if we evolve from you. Let's see how you are in action. He's dead. I don't know if they had parachutes.
10: For the no.
25: No, there's no way. Because remember when they used to have monkeys and smokes?
10: Yeah, yeah. I love that viral video.
25: I don't
10: video.
25: Even know how true that is.
10: Hold on a second. Do you want a great story? Okay, it's a great story. I don't know if I can name names. There was a very serious Fox person, like a respected, a person who could like make or break my career. Once came over to my house randomly with their kids. They were at like a gymnastics event on Long Island. They were like, oh, you live on Long Island. What are you doing? We're like 6 hours between matches. I'm like, oh, come over. So Lincoln showed this person's kids orangutan boxing, which you can find on YouTube. It's at like a zoo in Taipei where the orangutans wear boxing shorts, boxing gloves, and they do this fake skit where they box and ring girls come in bikinis, ring girl orangutans between rounds. It's so worth watching on YouTube. But anyway, Lincoln showed it to these little kids who obviously was the greatest thing they've ever seen in their life, but their parents absolutely might have made a play on my job security after seeing this, being like, I'm not sure he's right for national television. But to their credit, they wound up laughing because their kids did, but it was the last thing on earth you wanted your kid to show someone else's kids on your behalf.
25: I think Lincoln's awesome. That's what my kid would do. I've showed him boxing kangaroos, and right when I get done with this, I'm about to go show him boxing orangutans. So I guess we're in the wrong, but there's no reason not to watch that. Jake Paul would take that fight. Are you kidding me?
10: To be clear, we started this interview by questioning the character of Democrats. We ended it by plugging orangutan boxing on the internet. Diamond Dave, you still got it. Good luck in Huntsville this weekend.
25: Thank you, my friend. Appreciate you having me.
10: You're the greatest. Dave Landau, back after this.
24: 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It's Fox Across America with Jimmy Failla.
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1: Two.
0: According to Garth Brooks' website, he's going back on tour starting in August. His first stop, Indianapolis.
1: One.
0: And police say they're investigating after two kids were stabbed during a fight in North Tulsa. I'm Steve Knoll.
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10: There it is, Fox Across America with Jimmy Failla. Your calls headlining the next hour. We got Sunny Joy Nelson coming by. She worked in the Trump White House, and we're going hard on the phone, 888-788-9910. We want your takes on this Graham Plattner situation, the Elizabeth Warren situation. And if you do have a take on monkeys in space, in honor of Diamond Dave Landau's appearance, perhaps orangutan boxing is at the top of mind, you are welcome on this show. Okay, we are an all skate. Do you remember when you were a little kid, there was this thing called roller rinks, and they used to have individual skates, like just the boys, just the girls, you know, that whole thing, just the couples, just the grandparents, just the toddler, you know, and then eventually they would call an all skate and everybody would jump onto the rink and let's go. Okay, this show is very much one of those. There is no itemized membership in this little radio roller rink we call Fox Across America. It's just an all skate. So if it's on your mind, we're going to talk about it in the next segment. And I'm going to give you an update from a very prominent media figure on the Democratic Party that I consider to be like a weapons grade sociopath. But we might actually have proof. You know, I always say it's a race to the bottom. It's the dumbest time to be alive. That whole thing. We might have hit our Smithsonian moment. And I'm going to play the clip for you at the top of the next hour. We might have a velvet rope around this clip by the time we come back. It's going to belong in a museum next to some dinosaur bones. So don't go anywhere. You all get free admission after this.
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11: Good afternoon. It's 4 o'clock. We have partly cloudy skies and 92 degrees. I'm April Hill, and this is the KRMG afternoon news. There's a growing trend with air travel. Just as people are complaining about higher gas and food prices, people are shelling out more for first class. We're going to have that coming up a little later in the show. But first, our top story. The heat index reaching triple digits today in spots, and tomorrow isn't going to be any better.
5: 100 tomorrow and Thursday afternoon. As we roll into Friday night and Saturday morning, chances of rain and thunder kick back up, and we'll see more scattered showers and thunder Saturday night into Sunday. That will bring a little break from the heat. So far, no triple-digit heat in sight through the middle of next week.
11: That's Fox 23 and KRMG Chief Meteorologist James A. Lott. 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
13: The former chief operating officer at Rhema Bible Church has pleaded guilty in regards to an animal cruelty case.
14: Tulsa pastor and former COO of Rhema Bible College, Craig Hagen, pleaded guilty to 2 misdemeanor counts of disturbing the peace for improperly using a residence as a kennel that neglected several animals. Hagen will pay fines and must complete a benchmark animal rehab curriculum program, also known as BARC. Tulsa County District Attorney Steve Kunzweiler expressed gratitude for the efforts of the animal welfare community in discovering and investigating cases like this. The DA also highlighted the need for a separate version of Oklahoma's animal cruelty law to address neglect cases where cruelty and malicious intent are not present. In June, Rhema Bible College removed Hagen as COO, saying his actions were inconsistent with the standards expected of those serving in ministry. Steve Knoll, 1023 KRMG, Tulsa's news and talk.
13: Tulsa area firefighters are rallying behind one of their own with a fundraiser tonight.
15: Tulsa firefighter Kason Savage suffered severe burns while battling a fire at the Port of Catoosa in May, and his fellow firefighters are hosting a benefit from 5 to 8 p.m. tonight at McNally's Pub in downtown Tulsa. A portion of the restaurant proceeds from that 5 to 8 time period will go to help cover Savage's medical expenses. Tasha Gilberg, executive director of the Firefighters Benevolence Fund, tells KRMG this is what her organization does.
16: Whether it's raise money or set up somebody to go mow the yard for them or any, no matter what it is.
15: Savage sustained third-degree burns on both arms and legs and more burns on his chest, neck, and ears. Savage is a graduate of Charles Page High School and excelled at both basketball and baseball. Kyle Hi, 1023 KRMG, Tulsa's News and Talk.
13: The FIFA World Cup 2026 continues to shatter television records. Fox's Tony Genualdo has the details.
17: The United States round of 16 matchup against Belgium Monday saw 30 million viewers tune into Fox. That's according to preliminary data from Nielsen, which would make it the most watched soccer telecast in U.S. history. It breaks the previous record set by the U.S. game against Bosnia and Herzegovina last Wednesday. The audience on Monday peaked at 36,895,000 viewers from 9:15 to 9:30 Eastern Standard Time, right in the middle of the second half. The game saw the U.S. fall to Belgium 4-1, ending the Americans' hopes of clinching a quarterfinal berth. Tony Genualdo, Fox News.
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2: Tulsa Fire responded to 10 burn or explosion injuries since July 1st, which doubles last year, and battled multiple fires tied to discarded fireworks. KRMG News Time is 4:05.
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4: April temperatures will start warming up by tomorrow. 72 in the morning is still 1 degree below average, but 96 in the afternoon is well above average. 98 on Thursday and 97 Friday, but by late Friday night and Saturday morning, chances of rain and thunder kick up. 94 Saturday, then Saturday night and Sunday morning, more showers and thunderstorms kick up with Sunday's high back to 92. I'm Chief Meteorologist James Adelot for Fox 23 and 102.3 KRMG Tulsa's News and Talk.
3: It's 91 in Broken Arrow, 92 at Tulsa's Severe Weather Station.
5: Moderate traffic westbound BH, getting close to I-44, mainly in the right-hand lane. Same story southbound 169 as you're approaching the BA. Northbound 169 heaviest up around 56th Street North, right where you'd expect it. I-44 is a great drive both eastbound and westbound as heading across town. Tulsa AAMCO, is your car's AC struggling to stay cool? 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AAMCO. From the Rickard Landscaping and Tree Service Traffic Center, I'm John Philbeck, 102.3 KRMG, Tulsa's News and Talk.
3: About the toll that this holiday weekend took on emergency crews in Green Country. We were wondering if the rain would help. Turns out, not much. Fox 23 and KRMG's Paige Orr goes in-depth after talking with doctors and first responders who say it was a busy weekend on multiple fronts.
6: With the 4th of July comes fireworks, and with fireworks comes danger. This year, a 12-year-old boy lost his hand just before the weekend in North Tulsa when a firework exploded while he was holding it. And in Tuttle, a mom lost two fingers over the weekend when a firework broke as she tried to pull it away from her 7-year-old daughter. Health officials say these stories show a dangerous and sometimes deadly trend. The U.S. Consumer Product Safety Commission says fireworks hurt around 13,000 Americans a year and cause 15 deaths. Ascension St. John trauma surgeon Dr. Aaron Alvarado says the fact the 4th landed on a Saturday added even more ER visits on top of a typical busy weekend.
7: The thing about 4th of July weekend is you have all the normal traumas that you have every other day, every other weekend, and it's not like you have less of those and they're swapped with all these explosion injuries. It's that on top of it that really kind of makes it busier.
6: Dr. Alvarado has worked 6 of the last 7 4th of July holidays. He says holiday celebrations can get even more dangerous when you mix in outdoor heat and drinking.
7: You have, you know, sometimes a slightly different outcome in judgment with festivities, whether it be explosives or fires or boats, but then you also have unintended consequences such as heat stroke or dehydration.
6: Doctors are not the only ones who see firework emergencies. The Tulsa Fire Department says since July 1st, they have responded to 10 burns or explosions with injury. That is double the amount during the same time last year. Firefighters say they found firework trash at least one house fire. They think that is the reason for multiple trash can and yard blazes.
3: Southwest Airlines taking some heat after what was probably intended to be a lighthearted social media post. It's now sparked a debate online on an age-old travel etiquette debate. The Dallas-based carrier took to Threads to share a lighthearted post in which Southwest called out passengers who tend to stand up the moment after the plane lands and the seatbelt sign turns off. Now, Kirk, I happen to be one of those people. You happen to be one of those people.
2: Yeah, I want to get out of there as soon as possible. So as soon as it lands, I've only been on a plane, I think, 3 times.
3: And they say blood clots are kind of an issue if you sit there on a plane for too long. You need to get up and stretch your legs. Now, I'll tell you what gets on my nerves. It's not the people standing up or even the people trying to cut in front of me in line. It's the people who, when you're walking down the aisle and you get to their row and they look up and go, oh, like, I didn't know where's my bag. And then I'm like,

0: get it together. We've been on the ground for 10 minutes. You need to have a plan. Where's your bag? Where's your purse? Have it ready to go, because that line moves so slow and you're just so ready to get off the plane.
1: Well, and they look surprised at that point.
0: Yeah, don't.
1: Like, oh, no, I'm supposed to be doing all of this? That's very frustrating.
0: So some of the comments on this post, on the Southwest Airlines post, one of them says, I like to stand to stretch after sitting for several hours, but just never try to get off before anyone else. Another person says, I think they need to only stand when the door is open, and then they need to call each row. Now, I don't like that at all.
1: No, they don't know. They don't need to tell me how to live.
0: Nobody does, Kurt.
1: That's right.
0: It would take longer. It takes long enough as it is. And then if they waited for each, it's like at a wedding, you know, when they come and escort each row out. I don't know. Maybe it would go faster. As long as they aren't in the aisle, why should anyone care?
1: Sure. I agree.
0: We're going to get another look at weather plus traffic and the three big things you need to know coming up.
2: 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We'll cover that and more with City Manager Michael Spurgeon on the BA Breakdown.
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16: Three.
0: Country music superstar Garth Brooks announces an arena tour in August. The first stop will be Indianapolis. So far, no word on the other cities. The Blame It All on My Roots tour is billed as a throwback to the retro arena era of Brooks' career.
16: Two.
0: A new accusation that Graham Plattner once sexually assaulted a woman he was dating has rocked the U.S. Senate race in Maine and cast fresh doubt on Democrats' path to a Senate majority. Republicans currently have a 53-47 advantage in the Senate, and Maine has been viewed as a necessary win for Democrats.
16: One.
0: And our top story, the heat index could reach 110 this week, making things miserable in the Tulsa area.
1: Karen Hatfield with the National Weather Service in Tulsa tells KRMG that high temperatures will be 5 to 10 degrees above normal for the rest of the week. Wednesday, we'll see temperatures in the mid to upper 90s, and on Thursday, high temperatures could reach 100 degrees. Hatfield says,
17: so we will be looking at heat indices that are probably in that 105 to 110 range, especially as we get toward Thursday and Friday. We may be looking at more heat headlines later on this week in parts of the area, although we do not have any advisories or any warnings out right now.
1: Friday and into the early part of the weekend, the chances for shower and thunderstorms will be at 50-60%. Kirk McCracken, 102.3 KRMG, Tulsa's News and Talk.
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0: 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Here's Fox 23 and KRMG chief meteorologist James Adelot. Hey, James, last night's weather was kind of weird, but thankfully it cleared out for the sunshine today.
18: Absolutely. We had about 98% of us that stayed dry, and one little 2 mile wide downpour got the other 2% of us.
0: So what can we expect for rain as far as the rest of the week?
18: Well, things look pretty quiet over the next couple of days. Again, we'll have about a 2% chance of one of those pinpoint showers. Temp tomorrow up to 96, 98 Thursday, and 97 Friday. Then things begin to change a bit. Friday night into Saturday, chance of rain and thunder. Saturday's high 94. Late Saturday night into Sunday, especially Sunday morning, another round of rain and thunder possible with a high Sunday of 92. I'm Chief Meteorologist James Adelot for Fox 23 and 102.3 KRMG, Tulsa's News and Talk.
0: We have 90 in Sand Springs, 88 at Tulsa's Severe Weather Station.
19: Eastbound direction of I-44, you're going to see traffic tighten up a little bit near the broken Arrow Expressway. A few more cars leaving downtown eastbound on the BA. It looks like Highway 75 southbound. The toughest spot is where you'd expect it to be, going into the construction north of the Creek Turnpike. But honestly, it's not too bad yet, at least not compared to what we typically see down there. 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
0: Tulsa police say they caught a woman driver behind the wheel high on PCP. What happened to her that end that stroll around the area roads? Coming up after the break.
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3: 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The U.S. military says it's launching strikes on Iran following Tehran's attacks on commercial ships in the Strait of Hormuz. Keep it tuned here to 102.3 KRMG Tulsa's News and Talk for the very latest on that story. And tune in again to the KRMG Morning News with Skylar Cooper tomorrow for more on that. 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
4: Police say a woman is facing charges after crashing into an apartment complex while high on PCP.
5: It happened Friday at an apartment complex near East 11th Place and South 61st West Avenue. Tulsa police say 43-year-old Kenitra Dunn drove nearly 50 miles an hour through an apartment complex before crashing into a pavilion where children were nearby. Police say Dunn showed signs of intoxication and officers found what they believe was PCP inside her vehicle. She's accused of trafficking and distributing a controlled dangerous substance, DUI, reckless driving, leaving the scene of a crash, and obstruction. Dunn is a tribal citizen. Police say the case will be referred to federal and tribal authorities. Grant Merrill, 102.3 KRMG, Tulsa's News and Talk.
4: We're learning new details about a deadly shooting yesterday morning in East Tulsa. Tulsa police say it happened at Hicks Park near 31st and Mingo around 2:20 a.m. Officers responded to a fight and found two people who'd been shot. They say 23-year-old Trevin Corona died at the scene and a 16-year-old was taken to the hospital. Lieutenant Brandon Watkins told KRMG that they're combing through evidence and asking witnesses to come forward.
6: We've got a lot of evidence that we need to sort through, so... there's people out there probably who know something. There's probably some social media that's popping up and around, and we'd appreciate it if people would send that in to us or call in any Crime Stoppers tips they might have.
4: Investigators believe there is no danger to the public.
3: Walmart says it's dropping prices on groceries and other goods. President Donald Trump says he's the reason why.
7: President Trump says Walmart is lowering prices on things like ground beef at his administration's request to celebrate the country's 250th birthday. In a social media post, the president encouraged Americans to shop at Walmart. In its own announcement, the retailer confirmed the price drops, but did not mention President Trump or the administration, writing instead the price rollbacks are designed to help customers and members make the most of summer. The statement says price cuts include ground beef, corn, red cherries, ice cream, potato chips, and soda. In Washington, Jared Halpern, Fox News.
3: Kirk, can you imagine President Trump shopping at Walmart? That would be hysterical.
4: No, I cannot.
3: All the facial expressions he does, like picking up an apple and checking it out, doing a little the smell test on a cantaloupe, or pushing the shopping cart. Oh, please, please.
4: That would be amazing.
3: Yeah, maybe we'll see some video like that coming up in the next few days. Oh, my gosh. The use of GLP-1 weight loss drugs hits a new high.
8: One out of nine Americans takes GLP-1 drugs, according to a new Gallup poll. That 11% of the roughly 5,000 adults surveyed is a staggering rise from 2 years ago, when 3% said they used the weight loss medication. 68% said they took a name brand brand drugs such as Ozempic or Zepbound, while 19% said they took compounded drugs unapproved by the FDA. The usage reaching a new high as obesity rates decline, falling to 36.4% from a record high of 39.9% in 2022, the year after GLP-1 medication Wegovy was first approved by the FDA to treat weight loss. Lillian Wu, Fox News.
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9: We still have mostly sunny skies to deal with over the next few days. Tomorrow, though, warming up, 72 in the morning, right on average, but 96 for the high, 98 Thursday, 97 Friday, and low to mid-90s over the weekend, but we will see some weekend rain and thunder chances. I'm Chief Meteorologist James Adelot for Fox 23 and 102.3 KRMG Tulsa's News and Talk.
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10: It looks like police are working a crash on Peoria. This is just north of 51st Street, so very close to I-44. It is an injury wreck. A couple of cars are involved. You'll see police and fire crews on the scene of that one. Now, actually up on I-44 there, good drive both eastbound and westbound. In fact, the toughest spot I see in I-44 is going to be eastbound. She's getting close to the Broken Arrow Expressway, and that's just moderate traffic in the right-hand lane. They say good fences make good neighbors, but what about those trees hanging dangerously over your property? 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From the Rickard Landscaping and Tree Service Traffic Center, I'm John Philbeck, 102.3 KRMG, Tulsa's News and Talk.
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3: Good afternoon. It's 4:30. This is the KRMG Afternoon News. I'm April Hill. We've got mostly sunny skies now. 92 degrees in Tulsa. Garth is back, kind of. We'll explain what we mean by that coming up in just a moment. But first, our top story is the heat. The heat and humidity are a concern today and tomorrow. dangerous heat, a major threat.
9: Warming temps on the way. Despite the heat index climbing above 100, the air temp should stop just short Thursday afternoon with highs in the upper 90s. We will see a slight weather pattern change Friday night into Saturday morning, and then Saturday night into Sunday morning. Some scattered showers and thunder could move our way from Kansas, mostly overnight and in the morning. Next week still looks hot and muggy, but so far no triple-digit heat in sight.
3: That's Fox 23 and KRMG Chief Meteorologist James Ailott. 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
0: Tulsa area firefighters are rallying behind one of their own with a fundraiser tonight.
21: Tulsa firefighter Kason Savage suffered severe burns while battling a fire at the Port of Catoosa in May, and his fellow firefighters are hosting a benefit from 5 to 8 p.m. tonight at McNally's Pub in downtown Tulsa. A portion of the restaurant proceeds from that 5 to 8 time period will go to help cover Savage's medical expenses. Tasha Gilberg, executive director of the Firefighters Benevolence Fund, tells KRMG this is what her organization does.
22: Whether it's raise money or set up somebody to go mow the yard for them, or any, no matter what it is.
21: Savage sustained third-degree burns on both arms and legs, and more burns on his chest, neck, and ears. Savage is a graduate of Charles Page High School and excelled at both basketball and baseball. Kyle High, 102.3 KRMG, Tulsa's News and Talk.
0: Police say they're investigating after two kids were stabbed during a fight in North Tulsa.
23: It happened near the Apache Manor Apartments at Apache and Harvard last Friday around 11 p.m. According to Tulsa police, around 20 people were spotted fighting outside, and the crowd broke up as officers arrived. Police say they found a 16-year-old and an 11-year-old with stab wounds. Both children are expected to survive. TPD says none of the people officers talked with were cooperative, and they told different stories. Crystal Kelly, 102.3 KRMG, Tulsa's News and Talk.
0: The city of Tulsa is reminding residents how to dispose of storm debris following this weekend's weather. If yard waste fits inside your gray trash cart with the lid closed, it can go out with your regular trash. Smaller tree limbs can also be bundled and left at the curb on your normal collection day, while larger loads can be picked up through the city's bulky waste service for a fee. Residents can also take green waste to the city's free mulch site on North 145th East Avenue. Anyone who believes their yard waste was missed should contact Tulsa 311. The Stars and Stripes now proudly wave over Tulsa's gathering place. Saturday marked the park's inaugural flag-raising ceremony. Park officials say they've been working to get a flagpole installed for a while now. As the date got closer to the nation's 250th birthday, they thought there was no better time to raise the flag for the first time than on the 4th of July.
24: A big part of what we want to do here is just really engage the community, and it's a great reason to celebrate them, our veterans, our team members that run the park every day as well.
0: Park officials say the flag will be raised and lowered every evening from now on. Sand Springs residents continue to say they were blindsided by the city's move to annex land for a proposed data center. Kyle Schmidt argues the city wasn't forthcoming when people asked what was happening. After failed recall efforts and ongoing lawsuits, Schmidt shifted toward improving transparency. That idea became MuniWatch, an app that he says monitors local government websites and alerts users when the new meeting notices or documents appear.
25: And then if a new document gets posted, you get an email saying, hey, there's a new meeting scheduled.
0: Schmidt claims the app can track keywords like zoning or annexation and even provide AI-generated summaries of agendas. Subscriptions run from $6 to $12 a month, and Schmidt says the goal is simply helping residents stay informed and keep their local government accountable. Garth Brooks is hitting the road again, announcing his new Blame It All on My Roots arena tour. The country music legend teased the news on social media, complete with the return of his iconic drum pod. Fox's Michelle Polino has the latest.
26: Garth Brooks is readying his return to the stage, revealing on social media his upcoming Blame It All on My Roots arena tour in a teaser video he posted on X and Instagram. Brooks also named the first stop on the tour.
27: Indianapolis is the perfect city to start the world tour.
26: The initial stop on the tour will be a two-night stand at Gainbridge Fieldhouse, August 21st and 22nd. No other tour dates have been announced. Brooks also shared a video of his drum pod that he utilized to jump off of during his performances. Tickets for the Indiana shows go on sale through Ticketmaster July 17th. Michelle Polino, Fox News.
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9: Hey, April, we're still looking at lots of sunshine coming over the next 3 days. Now, temps tomorrow will climb back above average. 96 tomorrow afternoon, 98 on Thursday, and 97 Friday. But by Friday night and Saturday morning, chances of rain and thunder kick up. 94 Saturday, Sunday 92, but more scattered showers and thunder early Sunday morning. I'm Chief Meteorologist James Adelot for Fox 23 and 102.3. 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
1: It's 90 in Broken Arrow, 92 at Tulsa's Severe Weather Station.
2: Well, the slowdown's getting worse. Southbound Highway 75, the way to the construction, north of the Creek Turnpike. Now the brake lights start right around 81st Street. Eastbound I-44 around 41st. The right-hand lane is slowed down a touch. Also, more cars on Roller Coaster Bridge. That's eastbound on the Creek Turnpike in the construction right as you're leaving the south into 169. Don't forget, police and fire crews still working that crash on Peoria just north of 51st Street. Emco Pest Control. 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But if mosquitoes are out of control, call the local pest control guys at EMCO. 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
1: Like everyone in Oklahoma has a Garth Brooks story. We've all been sharing stories around the newsroom today and sharing what our favorite number one song is on his catalog. Here's Kirk's favorite.
4: I love mama, mama love me. Mama's in the graveyard, papa's in the...
1: Why do you like that one,
0: Kirk? I think it's the subject matter.
1: It's a story.
0: Yeah.
1: Yeah, yeah, it's a great subject matter, unless it's you.
0: When I get mad at my wife, I just play it really loud.
1: Yeah, like you're out truck driving and you come home and, uh-oh.
0: That's right.
1: There's a guest. Okay, here's my favorite.
4: I never

0: think it just brings me back to a time in high school that was just really, really fun. I remember that song was, I played it all over the radio constantly, and I loved it. And you can scream it. I love a song you could scream.
1: It reminds me of the Midnight Rodeo whenever I was a kid.
0: How fun. I'm jealous that I didn't get to go to that.
1: We used to go there every weekend, and that song would just be blasting.
0: Oh, man.
1: Yeah, it was fun.
0: We want to know what the KRMG listeners have to say about their favorite song and their Garth Brooks story. Send us a text or send us an open mic. Kirk, what's your Garth Brooks story?
1: I've got two, but the one that is really cool was when I was coaching high school soccer at Sepulpa, we were playing Owosso, and his daughter was playing for Owosso. And after the game, Garth and Trisha came up to my goalkeeper and told her that, you know, she did a great job and to keep it up and all that stuff. And they walked off, and I said, do you know who that was? And she was like, no. I said, that was Garth Brooks. And she said, wow, who's Garth Brooks? And I could not believe that she did not know that. And so I tried to explain it to her, and she was totally unimpressed. But him and Trisha were so nice to me and to the player. I just thought it was really neat.
0: I've got two stories as well. I had we moved back here in 2009, and his daughter was going to school in Owosso. My stepson comes home from school one day and says, oh, Garth Brooks did a surprise concert for us at the high school. I was like, what? He didn't know who he was. He didn't know what he, so unappreciative. And then there's a very good friend of mine who worked here at KRMG. She was a radio DJ in the late 80s and early 90s, and her name was Charlene Lewis. She was like an angel on earth, just sweet, beautiful. And when she was the overnight DJ here at a country station, Garth was just starting to take off, and he would call her overnight every night to see where his song stood on the country charts. And when she died, he sent the biggest bouquet of flowers to her funeral. He never forgot her. Still to this day, he talks about her, which I thought speaks volumes.
1: I heard his generosity was unreal.
0: Mm-hmm.
1: That's really cool.
0: But you and I's age group is specifically a Garth Brooks junkie, because when we were going to high school, I mean, Friends in Low Places and Shameless and the Thunder Rolls.
1: Oh, they were great.
0: It was our soundtrack,
1: absolutely.
0: Basically.
1: Absolutely, yeah.
0: I mean, country, that's when country was so amazing.
1: It was fun. It was fun country.
0: It was either that or Def Leppard or Guns N' Roses.
1: Well, you know? Yeah, of course.
0: Back and forth. Okay, let us know if you've ever met Garth Brooks or if you have a good Garth Brooks story, or let us know what your favorite Garth Brooks song is. Just send us a text at 918-921-1023 or hit that open mic button on the KRMG app. We're going to get another look at weather and traffic, plus the three big things you need to know coming up.
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8: Three. An investigator says the man charged with killing Charlie Kirk strolled Utah Valley University in shorts and a t-shirt and bought a meal at Chick-fil-A on the morning of the conservative activist's assassination. The investigator testified today that defendant Tyler Robinson later returned to the campus in a different clothes to shoot Kirk from a rooftop.
9: Two.
8: Local Garth Brooks fans are excited about news out today about an arena tour in August in Indianapolis. It's called the Blame It All on My Roots Tour. So far, however, only two shows have been announced for the tour, August 21st and August 22nd at the Gainbridge Fieldhouse in Indianapolis, with more dates coming.
9: One.
8: In our top story, the heat index could reach 110 this week, but there is a chance for showers this weekend. Karen Hatfield with the National Weather Service in Tulsa says that high temperatures will be 5 to 10 degrees above normal for the rest of the week. Wednesday, we'll see temperatures in the mid to upper 90s. And on Thursday, high temperatures could reach 100 degrees.
10: Probably by like Friday night and into early Saturday, we're looking at about a 50 to 60% chance of showers and thunderstorms.
8: The heat index for Wednesday and Thursday could reach between 105 and 110 degrees, making things miserable in the Tulsa area. Anyone with outdoor plans should take cooling precautions.
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8: 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Here's Fox 23 and KRMG Chief Meteorologist James Adelot. Hey, James, I tried to walk around on my lunch break. It lasted about 5 minutes. It was hot.
11: Yeah, and the heat index adding a little bit of discomfort, and it's going to have a whole lot more discomfort on the way over the next couple of days. We'll see the heat index soaring up close to 105.
8: Great. And the rest of the 5-day forecast?
11: It does look hot. Hotter tomorrow, 96, up to 98 Thursday. We'll back it up to 97 Friday. Chances of rain and thunder return Friday night and Saturday morning, and Saturday night and Sunday morning. Highs over the weekend in the low to mid-90s. I'm Chief Meteorologist James Adelot for Fox 23 and 102.3 KRMG, Tulsa's news and talk.
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12: Right now, you're going eastbound on the Broken Arrow Expressway, leaving out of downtown. It's a little tight right on the southeast corner of the downtown loop. But Once you get east of downtown, you'll quickly get up to speed, and it looks good all the way out to Broken Arrow. Southbound 169, moderate traffic south of 244. And again, as you're getting close to the BA, northbound is heaviest, right around 56th Street North. But it's not too bad up that way right now. 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
8: There's a bit of a mystery surrounding Senator Mitch McConnell's health. We're going to tell you why coming up after the break.
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8: My first CD was also Garth Brooks. 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I got like a jam box and a Garth Brooks CD, double CD. Woo!
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8: Yeah. Heck yeah. I had that thing forever. It ended up getting stolen from my Fiero. So we did get some text messages. We got one woman who sent a text that says, my granddaughter played on the same soccer team with Garth's daughter. He was at every game and every practice. He was at the White House for Obama, and the very next night back at his daughter's practice. He was kind and gentle. She says, I'm almost 79 years old, and I'm still madly in love with him. Never turned anyone away at those games who wanted to meet him. Now, I have heard from people who had children who played soccer with her that there was a time or two when he would tell people, I don't mind talking to you, but right now I'm here to watch my daughter. He was actually there to watch the game, and people were kind, and they'd kind of back off a little bit, and then he'd go back to them later and talk, but he wanted to watch his kid.
19: And he should be able to do that.
8: Yeah. I think it's admirable. He was trying to be a dad.
19: Sure.
8: I mean, Garth Brooks is a dad, too, first, actually. And then we got another text that says, 27-ish years ago, I walked up to Garth Brooks sitting in a booth at Taco Bueno in Owosso with his family. I apologized for interrupting his dinner and said, I got to be honest. I hate country music, but you hosted Saturday Night Live. How was that? He says Garth was gracious and told him all about it. So I'm sure he heard that a lot. I hate country music. It's like us working in news talk. I don't like the news. People tell me that all the time. I'm like, I like to be informed, but anyways, let's go back to the 24-hour Fox News Center with Kirk McCracken.
19: A preliminary hearing continues today to determine if there's sufficient evidence to hold a trial for Tyler Robinson, the man accused of assassinating conservative political activist Charlie Kirk. The judge is currently considering whether a statement from a Turning Point USA board member is relevant to the case. Fox Matt Finn is in Provo, Utah with the latest.
20: The judge ruled that this letter is admissible. It's not being published right now. And the statement is coming from David Engelhardt from TPUSA. It addresses how Charlie Kirk was very open about his faith and his political beliefs. And the prosecution argues it touches on why Tyler Robinson targeted Charlie Kirk. Robinson's defense argues this case is about politics, not religion, and that TPUSA note does not reveal what's inside Robinson's mind. Also, Agent David Hull testified that new surveillance video shows Tyler Robinson on the campus of Utah Valley University before and during the shooting of Charlie Kirk.
19: Meta's legal troubles continue as four states accuse the company of purposely trying to get children addicted to its social media platforms. Fox Business's Connor Hansen reports.
21: The attorneys general of California, Colorado, Kentucky, and New Jersey are suing Meta, saying it designed its products to hook young users. They want a staggering $1.4 trillion sum, just under Meta's $1.5 trillion market cap. And the judge in that case has her own reservations about the number the attorneys general came up with, telling them, "The fact that I couldn't get straight answers out of you concerned me. What I need is clarity." There's a battle on Capitol Hill as well. Just over a week ago, the House overwhelmingly passed a bipartisan online safety package, but the bill's future in the Senate is unclear.
8: We're going to go behind the headlines with KRMG reporter Kirk McCracken on a story he did today. A Tulsa firefighter injured on the job, and there is a fundraiser for him tonight. And Kirk, you actually know the family personally. And when you read the name today, you were like, what? I didn't know it was this family. I've known him since he was a kid. So tell us about this family and what happened to this guy.
19: Yeah, Tulsa firefighter Kason Savage suffered severe burns while he was battling a fire at the Port of Catoosa. This happened back in May. And tonight, his fellow firefighters are hosting a benefit for him from 5 to 8 p.m. at McNally's Pub in downtown Tulsa. And from the 5 to 8 p.m. part of that, a portion of the proceeds are going to go to him that will help cover his medical expenses. I talked to Tasha Gilberg today. She's the executive director of the Firefighters Benevolence Fund. And she said basically this is what the organization does. Whenever firefighters get hurt, they'll do anything from sending someone over to mow their lawn to holding fundraisers to try to raise money for their medical expenses. I know the Savage family because whenever I was covering sports in Sand Springs, Kason's dad, Eric Savage, was the head basketball coach, and I had to cover sports. So I got to know Eric Savage and his wife and their three kids, great athletes. Kason was the youngest, and it was just getting to know this family was just great. I mean, they're amazing people. And so I personally would love it if everyone listening could go to McNally's tonight and donate money to this family, because I want to say Kason graduated about 4 or 5 years ago. I think I left the paper before he was done playing, but the family is just amazing, and firefighters do so much putting their lives in danger for us.
8: And it's at McNally's. Grab a fish and chips, grab a burger, grab a beer. They've got a great patio. It might be a little hot to sit on the patio unless you find some shade, and you did talk to his dad. Can you tell us a little bit about how he was injured and where he was injured?
19: Yeah, I talked to Eric a little bit this afternoon, and basically he was I'm not, he would, they were fighting a fire, and I'm not exactly sure what he was doing, but it ended up involving steam and stuff like that. And so he sustained third degree burns on his legs and arms, and then he suffered more burns on his chest, neck, and ears. And he's been doing skin grafts. Those are responding really, really well. But he's a tough kid. I mean, I say kid because that's, I knew him when he was younger. But, from what his dad said, that the skin grafts are working, he's healing. It's just, it's a process.
8: Yeah, skin grafts, very, very painful.
19: Yeah.
8: And he's got them all over the place. So it's going to be a very long road ahead. And yeah, go down to McNelly's and have a shepherd's pie or something.
19: Absolutely.
8: Yum. Weather and traffic, here's Fox 23 and KRMG Chief Meteorologist James A. Lott.
0: Looking at quiet weather over the evening and temps drop nicely. 82 by 9 o'clock, 72 in the morning, and that's right on schedule for this time of year. But 96 tomorrow, 98 Thursday, and 97 Friday. Weekend rain and thunder chances return. Highs low to mid-90s. I'm Chief Meteorologist James A. Lott for Fox 23 and 102.3 KRMG Tulsa's News and Talk.
8: It's 91 in Owosso, 90 at Tulsa Severe Weather Station.
12: Well, you see traffic tighten up, slow down just a little bit southbound 169, just south of 31st Street. Don't worry, it's brief. You're up to speed again before you get down to the Broken Arrow Expressway. Moderate traffic eastbound I-44 approaching the BA. Same story eastbound I-44 as you're getting close to 193rd East Avenue. 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
8: Have you guys heard this story out of Ohio? The 16 kids who were found in a room that was just 12 by 12. There were four adults there taking care of those kids, supposedly taking care of those kids. They were in court today, and we're going to have more on what they had to say coming up in the next half hour.
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8: Good afternoon. It's 5 o'clock, and I'm April Hill. You're listening to the KRMG Afternoon News. We have mostly sunny skies, 90 degrees now in Tulsa. Former pastor Craig Hagin was in court today. We're going to tell you what his plea was coming up in just a few moments. But first, our top story. Tulsa could see showers and thunderstorms this weekend. But first, the heat index could get up to 110 degrees on Thursday. Karen Hatfield with the National Weather Service in Tulsa tells KRMG that high temperatures will be 5 to 10 degrees above normal for the rest of the week. Wednesday, we'll see temperatures in the mid to upper 90s. And then on Thursday, high temperatures could reach 100 degrees.
10: We're looking at highs right around like 97 or 98 for Friday. As far as any precipitation goes, we're going to be dry in the Tulsa area for much of this week.
8: Friday and into the early part of the weekend, the chances for showers and thunderstorms will be at 50 to 60%. 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
19: The former chief operating officer at Rhema Bible Church has pleaded guilty in regards to an animal cruelty case.
26: Tulsa pastor and former COO of Rhema Bible College, Craig Hagin, pleaded
2: pleaded guilty to two misdemeanor counts of disturbing the peace for improperly using a residence as a kennel that neglected several animals. Hagen will pay fines and must complete a benchmark animal rehab curriculum program, also known as BARC. Tulsa County District Attorney Steve Kunzweiler expressed gratitude for the efforts of the animal welfare community in discovering and investigating cases like this. The DA also highlighted the need for a separate version of Oklahoma's animal cruelty law to address neglect cases where cruelty and malicious intent are not present. In June, Rhema Bible College removed Hagen as COO, saying his actions were inconsistent with the standards expected of those serving in ministry. Steve Knoll, 102.3 KRMG, Tulsa's News and Talk.
19: The FIFA World Cup 2026 continues to shatter television records. Fox's Tony Genualdo has the details.
3: The United States round of 16 matchup against Belgium Monday saw 30 million viewers tune in to Fox. That's according to preliminary data from Nielsen, which would make it the most watched soccer telecast in U.S. history. It breaks the previous record set by the U.S. game against Bosnia and Herzegovina last Wednesday. The audience on Monday peaked at 36,895,000 viewers from 9:15 to 9:30 Eastern Standard Time, right in the middle of the second half. The game saw the U.S. fall to Belgium 4-1, ending the Americans' hopes of clinching a quarterfinal berth. Tony Genualdo, Fox News.
19: Emergency rooms and fire crews across Green Country saw a spike in calls over the 4th of July weekend. Saturday's holiday stacked severe fireworks injuries on top of already busy weekend trauma cases. In North Tulsa, a 12-year-old boy lost his hand, and in Tuttle, a mother lost two fingers while protecting her daughter. Dr. Aaron Alvarado, a trauma surgeon at Ascension St. John, says heat and alcohol made celebrations even riskier.
4: Sometimes a slightly different outcome in judgment with festivities, whether it be explosives or fires or boats. But then you also have unintended consequences such as heat stroke or dehydration.
19: Tulsa Fire responded to 10 burn or explosion injuries since July 1st, which doubled last year, and battled multiple fires tied to discarded fireworks. National data shows fireworks injure about 13,000 people and spark more than 32,000 fires annually. A countdown to Garth Brooks' website is over, and the announcement has been made.
8: Garth Brooks' website was counting the days until an announcement, and today the country superstar revealed he is going back on tour with the Blame It All on My Roots Arena Tour starting in August in Indianapolis. This tour marks a return to the arenas that made him a legend and will feature the iconic drum pod and a production that changed live music forever. The tour will be recorded as part of a new approach to

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3: The 5-day forecast sponsored by Dale and Lee's Heating, Air Conditioning, and Plumbing with Fox 23 and KRMG Chief Meteorologist James Alott.
4: April temperatures will start warming up by tomorrow. 72 in the morning is still 1 degree below average, but 96 in the afternoon is well above average. 98 on Thursday and 97 Friday. But by late Friday night and Saturday morning, chances of rain and thunder kick up. 94 Saturday. Then Saturday night and Sunday morning, more showers and thunderstorms kick up with Sunday's high back to 92. I'm Chief Meteorologist James Adelot for Fox 23 and 102.3 KRMG Tulsa's News and Talk.
3: We have 91 in Claremore, 90 at Tulsa's Severe Weather Station.
5: As you're going northbound on Highway 169, you're going to see traffic tighten up a little bit on the way to Owosso. It's not terrible, but it is going to be in that northbound direction, right around the 56th Street North area, we'll say. Broken Arrow Expressway, not bad. As you're leaving downtown eastbound and heading out towards Broken Arrow, we do have a slowdown. Looks like a new crash. Southbound on Highway 169 near 41st Street, just to the north of there, it looks like. That is backing up traffic to I-44. The slowdown's getting tougher in that southbound direction. They say good fences make good neighbors, but what about those trees hanging dangerously over your property? 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Before limbs fall, give Rickard a call, 272-6111. From the Rickard Landscaping and Tree Service Traffic Center, I'm John Philbeck, 102.3 KRMG, Tulsa's News and Talk.
3: Okay, this one got me. This text message, I got liquid coming out of my eyes. He says, my wife and I two-stepped every Monday and Friday for at least 10 years. She sadly passed away in the spring of 2025, and I have to change the radio channel every time I hear Garth sing the dance. It still gets me. So I'll make sure not to play the dance. We don't want to make anyone sad here, but that's a sad song anyway. And then to be dancing to that song with your wife for 10 years.
2: That was probably a lot of couples' song. Their song.
3: I bet it was a lot of people's wedding songs,
2: yeah,
3: too.
2: Yeah, absolutely.
3: Yeah, people are. Thank you for that text, sir. The man who's led the charge against a Sand Springs data center has created an app to help you track the city government. Fox 23 and KRMG reporter Bert Momolo has the latest with activist Kyle Schmidt, who created the app called MunaWatch.
6: From the get-go, many folks in Sand Springs felt like they were playing catch-up in the battle against the proposed data center.
7: A lot of us didn't even find out about the annexation until after the fact.
6: Kyle Schmidt has been a vocal opponent of the initiative and found that getting info from City Hall was anything but easy.
7: We called the city to find out, is this for a data center? And we were told no. We didn't really know any better to not believe them and file an open records request.
6: Since then, he's been on a mission of transparency and accountability.
7: I see lots of new faces,
6: including leading the effort to recall the entire city council. And while that wasn't successful, all of this effort hasn't been for naught.
7: I mean, the lawsuits are still going. They're still active.
6: Also perpetually active, that part of his brain yearning for a way to improve government transparency. Until one day he thought,
7: what if there was a service out there that could notify people when a new meeting notice has been posted so we don't have to go to the city website every single day and look for new notices?
6: And from that, Schmidt created MuniWatch, with the tagline, your city government, finally easy to watch. An app that monitors local government websites.
7: And then if a new document gets posted, you get an email saying, hey, there's a new meeting scheduled.
6: The app can also search for specific topics you're interested in.
7: You can also flag keywords that you want to watch out for, things like zoning, annexation, industrial, data center.
6: There's even an AI feature that will summarize documents.
7: So you don't have to sift through the agendas and try and pick out the bits and pieces.

0: It's a subscription service priced from $6 to $12 per month.
1: I tried to keep it as cheap as I could because the whole goal is for an informed public that feels like government is becoming more transparent.
0: Fighting fire with fire. How the battle against the data centers that fuel AI ended up with the creation of an app that uses AI in the process.
1: Having those tools at your disposal is just going to help you stay ahead of local governments that don't want to be seen.
2: Yeah, when we aired those details on the KRMG Morning News with Skylar Cooper, our listeners wanted to know, okay, so he used AI to create an app about AI. How much electricity is that going to use and how much water?
3: It's probably going to involve the data center as well. The information mm-hmm. would be stored at a data center.
2: Mm-hmm. Interesting.
3: I'm just saying. Mm-hmm.
2: Weather and traffic every 6 minutes. 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
4: Keeping things quiet and kind of comfortable this evening. Dropping into 70s after 10 o'clock. 72 tomorrow morning, 96 tomorrow, 98 Thursday and 97 Friday. But Saturday and Sunday, low to mid-90s. But we'll have to dodge some scattered showers and thunder. I'm Chief Meteorologist James Alot for Fox 23 and 102.3 KRMG Tulsa's News and Talk.
2: It's 91 in Claremore, 90 at Tulsa's Severe Weather Station, and we've got a slowdown on Highway 169.
5: Yeah, it's that crash we were talking about. It is in between 31st and 41st Street, a little bit closer to the 41st side. Once you get south of there, you're in pretty good shape. But the slowdown starts just before you get to I-44, leading down to that crash, southbound direction. It's also slowing down things a little bit in the northbound direction, but that's mainly folks taking a look at the accident over on the other side of the road. Also, they're still working a wreck up north. We were talking about this one earlier. It happened a little earlier this afternoon. It's a deadly accident. I mean, very serious, fiery crash that was involved. Eastbound on Gilcrease Expressway, right before you get to Highway 75. It's going to be up around the Lewis area. They're still out there working on it. Probably will be for a while because it was a fatal accident. So you'll see those flashing lights out there. I would plan on avoiding, especially in the eastbound direction, Gilcrease, anywhere around Highway 75, right around that Lewis area, at least for a while. 50 years ago, the Sputter lit their charcoal grill, and people have been going back ever since. For a melt-in-your-mouth steak dinner, go to Tulsa's hidden gem, the Sputter. Tucked behind Jiffy Lube at 51st and Sheridan, and taste a Tulsa tradition tonight. From the Rickard Landscaping and Tree Service Traffic Center, I'm John Philbeck, 102.3 KRMG, Tulsa's News and Talk.
2: Let's get back to this story out of Ohio. Everybody is talking about this family. Even extended family said that they had no idea this was going on in this family's home, although some of those family members haven't talked in quite a while. Today, the four people accused of keeping 16 children in a house with deplorable conditions were back in court. Four members of the Sider family have been charged with child endangerment after police say the 16 children were crammed into a modest house surrounded by filth. ABC News legal contributor Brian Buckmeyer says the family members who were charged may try to blame other family members for the conditions inside the home.
6: It's going to be a lot of pointing the fingers, I would imagine, of this case. But also, we're hearing from the attorneys that there might be issues of mental health or poverty from the defendants themselves. That might be used as mitigation to try to lessen the punishment as well.
2: So the investigators who have been interviewing the mother say that she was asking about the kids and wondered if they were all right. And we do know now she's not very old. And with that many kids, she started having children at a very, very young age. And people are wanting to know about her childhood. Will that play into the defense? We'll have to see much more coming up with this case. A few blocks on New York's east side, this is terrifying, has been evacuated due to structural issues with a high-rise building that's being renovated. ABC's Aaron Katursky is on the scene.
7: This is 235 East 42nd Street. It's the old headquarters of the Pfizer Corporation. It's being now retrofitted into apartments. And around 8 o'clock in the morning, the FDNY started receiving reports that bricks were falling from the building. And then And inside, up on the 21st floor of this building, that's when construction workers noticed at least two steel beams starting to buckle.
8: We're getting you up to speed with the three big things you need to know every 15 minutes.
2: Three. Country music superstar Garth Brooks announces an arena tour in August. The first stop will be Indianapolis. So far, no word on any other cities. The Blame It All on My Roots tour is billed as a throwback to the retro arena era of Brooks's career.
9: Two.
2: A new accusation that Graham Plattner once sexually assaulted a woman he was dating has rocked the U.S. Senate race in Maine and cast fresh doubt on the Democrats' path to a Senate majority. Republicans currently have a 53-47 advantage in the Senate, and Maine has been viewed as a necessary win for Democrats.
9: One.
2: And our top story, the heat index reaching triple digits today in spots, and tomorrow isn't going to be any better.
4: Warmer temps are on the way, and the heat index heading back above 100 tomorrow and Thursday afternoon. As we roll into Friday night and Saturday morning, chances of rain and thunder kick back up, and we'll see more scattered showers and thunder Saturday night into Sunday. That will bring a little break from the heat. So far, no triple digit heat in sight through the middle of next week.
2: And that's Fox 23 and KRMG Chief Meteorologist James Adelot.
8: 102.3 KRMG, Tulsa's news and talk, is your home for the three big things you need to know. Buckle up. 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
2: I think everybody's going to enjoy the outcome of this story. What do you have for us today, John?
5: Yeah, a little learning experience from Uncle John. You know, the Waymo cars, the self-driving cars, they've been in the news quite a bit because some of them have been having software problems and failing and all of that. But they are still out there, and you may have the opportunity to ride in one at some point in time. Well, listen to this. This is out in Cali. There were two teenage boys that decided they were going to get into a Waymo car, let it drive them around while they were drinking and shooting little Orbeez at people. You know, Orbeez, a little, put them in water, the little soft kind of balls, and you can shoot them out of guns and things.
2: Right.
5: They were shooting them out the window at people as their Waymo car was driving by while they were getting drunk inside the car. So they thought they were going to get away with this. They're about 15 years old, by the way.
2: Mm-hmm.
5: Well, as it turns out, not so much. You see, what a lot of people don't realize is that there are cameras inside all of those Waymo cars, and they are constantly monitored. So, I mean, Waymo has videos of people doing drugs in the cars, and vandalizing the cars, and getting their freak on in the cars. So, if you plan to get in a Waymo car and do anything you know you're not supposed to do, there's going to be video evidence of it, and they are going to call the cops, just like they did for these two teens. They saw what the teens were doing, that they were drinking, that they appeared underage, and that they were shooting something. They didn't know what it was, but some looked like a gun, shooting it out of the car, people on the sidewalks and everything. So Waymo, back at headquarters, called the cops. Override the controls of the car, had it pull over into a shopping center where the two teens were met with the cops. And they were arrested. That's what they sound like, exactly. They were arrested, cuffed and stuffed, and now enjoying that free breakfast at the county jail. So don't do bad things in the Waymo cars. There's going to be video evidence of it, and they're calling the cops. You know, it's a bad idea, April.
2: Behave.
5: Exactly. Just be adults. Now, I know they're teens, but they're stupid, too. So,
2: yeah. They know better now. Coming right up. Some misbehaving teens. 5-day forecast sponsored by Dale and Lee's Heating, Air Conditioning, and Plumbing with Fox 23 and KRMG Chief Meteorologist James Adelot. Hey, James, last night's weather was kind of weird, but thankfully it cleared out for the sunshine today.
4: Absolutely. We had about 98% of us that stayed dry, and one little 2-mile-wide downpour got the other 2% of us.
2: So what can we expect for rain as far as the rest of the week?
4: Well, things look pretty quiet over the next couple of days. Again, we'll have about a 2% chance of one of those pinpoint showers. Temp tomorrow up to 96, 98 Thursday, and 97 Friday. Then things begin to change a bit. Friday night into Saturday, chance of rain and thunder. Saturday's high 94. Late Saturday night into Sunday, especially Sunday morning, another round of rain and thunder possible with a high Sunday of 92. I'm Chief Meteorologist James Adelot for Fox 23 and 102.3 KRMG, Tulsa's News and Talk.
2: It's 90 in Sand Springs, 92 at Tulsa's Severe Weather Station. We've got a slowdown in one part of town on the evening commute.
5: Yeah, southbound Highway 169. We still have that crash working right there. It is in between 31st and 41st Street. Before you get down to 41st, backing up traffic past I-44. So the crash is on the southbound side, and it's slowing things down. But it's also slowing things down northbound, mainly because folks are taking a look at that over on the other side of the highway. It's heavy riders are trying to come out of downtown, eastbound on the Broken Arrow Expressway, right at that southeast corner. And once you get out of that mess and get just a little bit east of downtown, you pick up the pace. Westbound BA, that tightens up as you're getting close to the I-44 interchange. 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
2: We checked with Tulsa police today to get an update on that homicide at the East Tulsa Park. 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
4: Pretty hypocritical of him to use AI. He wants all the benefits of it, but he doesn't want to shoulder any of the responsibility to house such a place that is required to maintain his lifestyle.
5: Yeah, that's just one of the open mics we're getting about that data center app that was created. We'll see how many people sign up for it. I think it's, what do you say, in between $6 and $12 to sign up for the app. So we'll see if it takes off. If it takes off, then people will want to use AI to fight AI. We'll just see how it goes. Let's go back to the 24-hour Fox News Center with Kirk McCracken.
6: Police say a woman is facing charges after crashing into an apartment complex while high on PCP.
7: It happened Friday at an apartment complex near East 11th Place and South 61st West Avenue. Tulsa police say 43-year-old Kenitra Dunn drove nearly 50 miles an hour through an apartment complex before crashing into a pavilion where children were nearby. Police say Dunn showed signs of intoxication and officers found what they believe was PCP inside her vehicle. She's accused of trafficking and distributing a controlled dangerous substance, DUI, reckless driving, leaving the scene of a crash, and obstruction. Dunn is a tribal citizen. Police say the case will be referred to federal and tribal authorities. Grant Merrill, 102.3 KRMG, Tulsa's News and Talk.
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8: We still have mostly sunny skies to deal with over the next few days. Tomorrow, though, warming up. 72 in the morning, right on average, but 96 for the high, 98 Thursday, 97 Friday, and low to mid-90s over the weekend, but we will see some weekend rain and thunder chances. I'm Chief Meteorologist James Ailott from Fox 23 and 102.3 KRMG, Tulsa's News and Talk.
5: We have 91 in Owosso, 92 at Tulsa's Severe Weather Station. Highway 169 is the problem child on the way home once again.
9: Yep, red alert traffic. That drive on 169 is just like me, heavy and slow. Have that accident right before you get to 41st Street, backing up traffic well past I-44. It's beep and creep that whole way. Then it slows down again right as you're getting close to the Creek Turnpike down south, especially if you're trying to take that ramp to go eastbound on Roller Coaster Bridge, eastbound on the Creek Turnpike. Southbound 75 is ugly on the way to the creek as well. Still pretty heavy leaving downtown, eastbound on the Broken Arrow Expressway there at the southeast corner of the downtown loop. And don't forget about that accident that happened earlier. They're still out there working that. It's way up north. It's eastbound on Gilcrease right before you get to Highway 75. A lot of flashing lights out that way. River Spirit is celebrating America's 250th birthday with $250,000 in red, white, and win giveaways. With $50,000 drawings on Saturday nights plus the $100,000 finale on July 25th. 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
1: Good afternoon. It's 5:30. This is the KRMG afternoon news. I'm April Hill. We have mostly sunny skies now. 89 in Tulsa. Former pastor Craig Hagan is in court today. We'll tell you about his plea. But first, our top story, the heat and humidity are a big concern. Dangerous heat, a major threat.
2: Warming temps on the way. Despite the heat index climbing above 100, the air temp should stop just short Thursday afternoon with highs in the upper 90s. We will see a slight weather pattern change Friday night into Saturday morning, and then Saturday night into Sunday morning. Some scattered showers and thunder could move our way from Kansas, mostly overnight and in the morning. Next week still looks hot and muggy, but so far no triple-digit heat in sight.
1: That's Fox 23 and KRMG Chief Meteorologist James Adelot. 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
3: Police say
1: that's
3: right. I'm used to
1: so
3: it.
1: So good.
3: I'll answer to anything. Police say they're investigating after two kids were stabbed during a fight in North Tulsa.
4: It happened near the Apache Manor Apartments at Apache and Harvard last Friday around 11 p.m. According to Tulsa police, around 20 people were spotted fighting outside, and the crowd broke up as officers arrived. Police say they found a 16-year-old and an 11-year-old with stab wounds. Both children are expected to survive. TPD says none of the people officers talked with were cooperative, and they told different stories. Crystal Kelly, 102.3 KRMG, Tulsa's News and Talk.
3: The city of Tulsa is reminding residents how to dispose of storm debris following this weekend's weather. If yard waste fits inside your gray trash cart with the lid closed, it can go out with your regular trash. Smaller tree limbs can also be bundled and left at the curb on your normal collection day, while larger loads can be picked up through the city's bulky waste service for a fee. Residents can also take green waste to the city's free mulch site on North 145th East Avenue. Anyone who believes their yard waste was missed should contact Tulsa 311. A level 3 sex offender in Oklahoma was arrested by the Wagner County Sheriff's Office during an undercover operation targeting online exploitation of minors.
5: The suspect, who falsely claimed to be a law enforcement officer, threatened a decoy posing as a 15-year-old and demanded inappropriate acts. Investigators used various methods to identify and apprehend the suspect, who is facing charges of lewd acts with a child, extortion, and solicitation of a minor for sex. Sheriff Chris Elliott emphasized the importance of protecting children from exploitation and commended the efforts of law enforcement in apprehending the suspect, who is already a registered level 3 sex offender. Kyle High, 102.3 KRMG, Tulsa's News and Talk.
3: The Stars and Stripes now proudly wave over Tulsa's gathering place. Saturday marked the park's inaugural flag-raising ceremony. Park officials say they've been working to get a flagpole installed for a while now. As the date got closer to the nation's 250th birthday, they thought there was no better time to raise the flag for the first time than on the 4th of July.
6: A big part of what we want to do here is just really engage the community, and it's a great reason to celebrate them, our veterans, our team members that run the park every day as well.
3: Park officials say the flag will be raised and lowered every evening from now on. Sand Springs residents continue to say they were blindsided by the city's move to annex land for a proposed data center. Kyle Schmidt argues the city wasn't forthcoming when the people asked what was happening. After failed recall efforts and ongoing lawsuits, Schmidt shifted towards improvising transparency. That idea became MuniWatch, an app that he says monitors local government websites and alerts users when new meeting notices or documents appear.
7: And then if a new document gets posted, you get an email saying, hey, there's a new meeting scheduled.
3: Schmidt claims the app can track keywords like zoning or annexation and even provide AI-generated summaries of agendas. Subscriptions run from $6 to $12 a month, and Schmidt says the goal is simply helping residents stay informed and keep their local government accountable. KRMG News Time is 5:34.
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2: Hey, April, we're still looking at lots of sunshine coming over the next 3 days. Now, temps tomorrow will climb back above average. 96 tomorrow afternoon, 98 on Thursday, and 97 Friday. But by Friday night, Saturday morning, chances of rain and thunder kick up. 94 Saturday, Sunday 92, but more scattered showers and thunder early Sunday morning. I'm Chief Meteorologist James Edelott for Fox 23 and 102.3 KRMG, Tulsa's News and Talk.
1: It's 91 in Broken Arrow, 89 at Tulsa's Severe Weather Station. If you have to take Highway 169 on your way home, prepare to slow down.
8: Yeah, that accident's still working. Southbound direction to 169. It's right before you get to 41st Street. Red alert traffic. It's backing things up past I-44 as you're going in that southbound direction to 169. Heavy both directions of Highway 75 on the way to the construction north of the Creek Turnpike. The BA is doing pretty well. We did have it slowing down right as you're coming out of downtown. I don't really see that anymore. It is a little tight, though, through the S-curves at Sheridan. And then again, as you're getting close to 169, that's eastbound on the BA. 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
1: Investigative journalist Chris Hansen issuing a stark warning to parents today, urging them to prepare their children for the dangers of online predators and sextortion before allowing them access to the internet. He sat down for the Hangout with Sean Hannity podcast.
13: But at the end of the day, it's the parent, right? And you have to sit down with your child at a very early age, at the very moment they have access. The moment they're on the internet. The moment, and you have to say, whether it's four, five, six, whatever it is, kids hate to be tricked. And you have to tell them there are adults online who like to trick kids. You don't want to be tricked. Mm-hmm. Don't talk to anybody online who you don't know in real life.
14: All right.
13: Start there. But I have sat across from too many parents, and we've got a documentary coming out on sextortion very soon. These kids who young men, you know, 14, 15 years old, who think they're talking to a good-looking gal, and they send a picture, and then they get extorted, and they threaten to put the picture out, and they get caught up in the moment because kids' identity is so tightly tied to their social media presence, and they can't live with the thought of this getting out there, or them being embarrassed, and they end up taking their own lives.
1: In a long time to catch a predator host discussed the growing threat of sextortion, and it is growing. And he also recalled conversations with families whose teenage sons were targeted by scammers posing as a young woman online. New York City Mayor Zohran Mamdani says today he believes Maine Democratic Senate candidate Graham Plattner should withdraw from the Senate race in the wake of an allegation of sexual assaults.
14: I believe that it's time for him to drop out of the race.
1: Plattner has denied the allegations. Morris Katz is political advisor for both Mamdani and Plattner. We'll see. We're following all that and who's coming out for and against him. We'll be following that over the next few days. Several top Republicans today, including Senate leader John Thune, says they have spoken with Kentucky Senator Mitch McConnell as he remains in the hospital, hoping to stem speculation on the senator's health. ABC's Jay O'Brien is on the Capitol Hill with more on what we know.
15: The details, though, are scarce. We've continued to press McConnell's office, ask them for updates, anything of that nature, and they continue to refer us back to that statement that they first issued last week saying that he remains in the hospital and he's getting care.
1: Debate over Florida's Stand Your Ground law after an elderly man was killed in a shooting at a Walmart parking lot.
16: Bullet points.
17: I'm Evan Brown. Video of a parking lot shooting at a Florida Walmart continues to make the rounds, with people demanding to know if the state stands Stand Your Ground self-defense law protects the shooter. The sheriff's office in Broward County, the Fort Lauderdale area, is still investigating the matter, but it appears to have been a dispute over a parking spot ending when a woman draws her firearm and shoots a 62-year-old man, a veteran, to death. She doesn't flee the scene, but talks with police. She has yet to be charged with crimes, and some are saying she had every reason to defend herself under the state's laws. But that Stand Your Ground law requires she be in reasonable fear of her life. The man, identified as Bart DiGuglielmo, was unarmed and elderly. Stand Your Ground laws remove one's so-called duty to retreat. And those are your bullet points. I'm Evan Brown, Fox News.
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2: Looking at quiet weather over the evening, and temps drop nicely. 82 by 9 o'clock, 72 in the morning, and that's right on schedule for this time of year. But 96 tomorrow, 98 Thursday, and 97 Friday. Weekend rain and thunder chances return. Highs low to mid-90s. I'm Chief Meteorologist James Adelot for Fox 23 and 102.3 KRMG, Tulsa's News and Talk.
1: Right now, we have 91 in Owosso, 91 at Tulsa's Severe Weather Station. You're going to want to avoid Highway 169 if you can.
8: Yeah, red alert traffic. They are making headway on that crash southbound Highway 169 right before you get to 41st Street. Now, that's the one that had traffic backed up past I-44. Like I said, they're moving that out of the way, so we are seeing some improvement southbound. Police also have someone on the shoulder northbound 169 at the Broken Arrow Expressway in that spot. You do have room to get around that. Now, southbound Highway 75, yeah, that one's still tough, trying to get down to the Creek Turnpike. Also slowing some eastbound Creek Turnpike from that exit ramp from Highway 169 to go over Roller Coaster Bridge and continue eastbound on the creek. Termites are the most destructive pest for a homeowner or business, causing billions in structural damage. 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
1: We're going to get another look at weather and traffic, plus the three big things you need to know coming up.
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22: 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Get traffic updates every 6 minutes to and from work to avoid congestion completely.
23: I-44 is your inbound on the BA there, that outside lane backing up at the interstate.
22: Or get stuck in it and then tune into KRMG. We suggest option number one.
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26: Three.
1: An investigator says the man charged with killing Charlie Kirk strolled Utah Valley University in shorts and a t-shirt and bought a meal at Chick-fil-A on the morning of the conservative activist's assassination. The investigator testified today that defendant Tyler Robinson later returned to the campus in different clothes to shoot Kirk from a rooftop.
26: Two.
1: Local Garth Brooks fans are excited about news out today about the arena tour in August in Indianapolis. It's called the Blame It All on My Roots Tour. So far, however, only two shows have been announced for the tour, August 21st and August 22nd at the Gainbridge Fieldhouse in Indianapolis, with more dates coming.
26: One.
1: In our top story, the heat index could reach 110 this week, but there is a chance for showers this weekend. Karen Hatfield with the National Weather Service in Tulsa says that high temperatures will be 5 to 10 degrees above normal for the rest of the week. Wednesday, we'll see temperatures in the mid to upper 90s. And on Thursday, high temperatures could reach 100 degrees.
27: Probably by like Friday night and into early Saturday, we're looking at about a 50 to 60% chance of showers and thunderstorms.
1: The heat index for Wednesday and Thursday could reach between 105 and 110 degrees, making things miserable in the Tulsa area. Anyone with outdoor plans should take cooling precautions.
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1: The five-day forecast sponsored by Dale and Lee's Heating, Air Conditioning, and Plumbing, with Fox 23 and KRMG Chief Meteorologist James Adelot. Hey, James, I tried to walk around on my lunch break. I lasted about 5 minutes. It was hot.
2: Yeah, and the heat index adding a little bit of discomfort, and it's going to add a whole lot more discomfort on the way over the next couple of days. We'll see the heat index soaring up close to 105.
0: Great. And the rest of the 5-day forecast?
2: It does look hot. Hotter tomorrow, 96, up to 98 Thursday. We'll back it up to 97 Friday. Chances of rain and thunder return Friday night and Saturday morning, and Saturday night and Sunday morning. Highs over the weekend in the low to mid-90s. I'm Chief Meteorologist James Adelot for Fox 23 and 102.3 KRMG, Tulsa's News and Talk.
0: It's 90 in Sand Springs, 91 at Tulsa Severe Weather Station. We've still got that slowdown on part of 169.
8: Yeah, red alert traffic. I have some good news and I have some bad news. The crash southbound 169, right before you get to 41st Street, that really was backing things up a ton. That one's out of your way, as well as the crash northbound 169 at the BA. It was over on the shoulder, but it's not slowing you down at all either. But there is a fender bender southbound 169 just south of 244 that is now slowing us down. This is in the southbound direction. Now, the Broken Arrow Expressway looks good. The heaviest spot is going to be in the right-hand lane right before you get to that ramp to get on to 169 southbound. From the Rickard Landscaping and Tree Service Traffic Center, I'm John Philbeck, 102.3 KRMG, Tulsa's News and Talk.
0: We're going to talk about first class, something that not many of us think we've been able to afford very often, but somebody is affording it because it's getting more common. We're going to tell you what the airlines are saying coming up in just a few minutes.
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4: Three-car crash on the Broken Arrow Expressway near Harvard.
5: Blocking two left lanes on Highway 75 near the Creek Turnpike.
3: We are 102.3 KRMG, Tulsa's traffic station.
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5: America's biggest airlines are expanding their premium cabins and adding more luxury perks to attract high-paying passengers. Experts say airline competition for customers who are willing to pay for comfortable seats, chef-designed food, and access to exclusive airport lounges has actually accelerated since the end of the COVID-19 pandemic. Analysts say first class, business class, and premium economy seats now generate a disproportionate share of airline revenue. Critics say the new era of luxury travel is widening the gap between premium and economy passengers. The CEO of United Airlines has argued that the industry isn't just courting big spenders, but working to improve the experience of all travelers. I just traveled, and I didn't feel an elevated experience very much when I was trapped in Mexico.
6: Did you travel first class?
5: Oh, that is expensive. It cost a lot of money. I would never pay for first class. I mean, it would be great overseas, you know, have the extra room and everything, but No, I was back. I'm usually back by the bathrooms, you know, where it smells really nice and the seats are cheap. So, beef remains a staple of millions of American households despite its record high costs.
7: Agriculture officials now confirm 32 cases of the parasitic larvae of the screwworm fly infesting livestock in a dozen Texas counties and a dog in New Mexico. And while the price of ground beef is nearly $7 a pound, industry analysts say it has nothing to do with the New World screwworm and everything to do with lower production and steady consumer demand.
5: A three-year nightmare is finally over after a missing New Mexico boy is found safe hundreds of miles from home.
8: Andrew Escobar, who disappeared from Rio Rancho, New Mexico in 2023, after police say his mother Miriam took him in violation of a custody agreement, was located in El Paso, Texas, after she allegedly triggered an alert while crossing the U.S.-Mexico border. His father, who quit his job to search full-time for Andrew, says he appears physically healthy, but faces a long emotional recovery. His mother is awaiting extradition. Ted Lindner, Fox News.
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9: Keeping things quiet and kind of comfortable this evening, dropping into 70s after 10 o'clock, 72 tomorrow morning, 96 tomorrow, 98 Thursday, and 97 Friday. But Saturday and Sunday, low to mid-90s, but we'll have to dodge some scattered showers and thunder. I'm Chief Meteorologist James Alot for Fox 23 and 102.3 KRMG Tulsa's News and Talk.
5: It's 92 in Owosso, 91 at Tulsa Severe Weather Station.
10: Have a crunch southbound direction of Highway 169. This is just south of 244. It's backing up traffic, not quite to Pine, but it is slow through that interchange for sure. Southbound Highway 169, also working what's left of the slowdown. Southbound Highway 75 on the way to and through the construction north of the Creek Turnpike. From the Rickard Landscaping and Tree Service Traffic Center, I'm John Philbeck, 102.3 KRMG, Tulsa's News and Talk.
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5: It's 6 o'clock. I'm April Hill with our top story. Tulsa could see showers and thunderstorms this weekend, but first, the heat index could get up to 110 degrees tomorrow. Karen Hatfield with the National Weather Service in Tulsa tells KRMG that high temperatures will be 5 to 10 degrees above normal for the rest of the week. Wednesday, we'll see temperatures in the mid to upper 90s. And on Thursday, high temperatures could reach 100 degrees.
23: We're looking at highs right around like 97 or 98 for Friday. As far as any precipitation goes, we're going to be dry in the Tulsa area for much of this week.
5: And Friday and into the early part of the weekend, the chances for shower and thunderstorms will be at 50 to 60%. KRMG News Time is now 6:01.
6: The former chief operating officer at Rhema Bible Church has pleaded guilty in regards to an animal cruelty case.
24: Tulsa pastor and former COO of Rhema Bible College, Craig Hagen, pleaded guilty to two misdemeanor counts of disturbing the peace for improperly using a residence as a kennel that neglected several animals. Hagen will pay fines and must complete a benchmark animal rehab curriculum program, also known as BARC. Tulsa County District Attorney Steve Kunzweiler expressed gratitude for the efforts of the animal welfare community in discovering and investigating cases like this. The DA also highlighted the need for a separate version of Oklahoma's animal cruelty law to address neglect cases where cruelty and malicious intent are not present. In June, Rhema Bible College removed Hagen as COO, saying his actions were inconsistent with the standards expected of those serving in ministry. Steve Knoll, 102.3 KRMG, Tulsa's News and Talk.
6: Tulsa firefighter Kason Savage suffered severe burns while battling a fire at the Port of Catoosa in May, and his fellow firefighters are hosting a benefit from 5 to 8 p.m. tonight at McNally's Pub in downtown Tulsa. A portion of restaurant proceeds from that 5 to 8 period will be going to help cover Savage's medical expenses. Tasha Gilberg, executive director of the Firefighters Benevolence Fund, tells KRMG this is what her organization does.
0: Anytime there's a need for any of our Tulsa firefighters or their family, we want to step in and do anything that we possibly can.
6: Savage is a graduate of Charles Page High School in Sand Springs and excelled at both basketball and baseball. The FIFA World Cup 2026 continues to shatter television records. Fox's Tony Genualdo has the details.
1: The United States round of 16 matchup against Belgium Monday saw 30 million viewers tune into Fox. That's according to preliminary data from Nielsen, which would make it the most watched soccer telecast in U.S. history. It breaks the previous record set by the U.S. game against Bosnia and Herzegovina last Wednesday. The audience on Monday peaked at 36,895,000 viewers from 9:15 to 9:30 Eastern Standard Time, right in the middle of the second half. The game saw the U.S. fall to Belgium 4-1, ending the Americans' hopes of clinching a quarterfinal berth. Tony Genualdo, Fox News.
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2: This is Glenda Suki, financial advisor with the Suki team of Tulsa's Raymond James Corporate Office with the Global Market Update. The U.S. dollar strengthened today against the euro, currently trading at $1.14. Gold finished the day at $4,157. West Texas crude was unchanged, closing at $70.44. Brent crude rose $4.53 at $76.52. U.S. equity markets retreated today as the U.S. resumed strikes on Iran after Hormuz ship attacks, as the U.S. trade deficit widened in May. In the stock sector watch, six sectors finished up for the day with energy up over 3%, and five sectors finished down for the day with industrials and technology down over 1.5%. The Dow Jones closed the day down 130 points at 52,925. This is Glenda Suki with the Suki team of Raymond James with the Global Market Update for Tuesday, July 7th.

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2: We have sunshine and 91 degrees at Tulsa Severe Weather Station.
3: Southbound Highway 169, we do still have that crash working. It is south of 244. It's backing up traffic to about Pine. Pretty slow through there, honestly. You'll see police and fire crews on the scene. Looks like it's an injury wreck, too. Southbound direction of Highway 169. Broken Arrow Expressway looks great. I-44 across town, that looks great, too. Slowing a little bit southbound 75 on the way to the construction north of the Creek Turnpike, but not much. From the Rickard Landscaping and Tree Service Traffic Center, I'm John Philbeck, 102.3 KRMG, Tulsa's News and Talk.

0: Yesterday was a big night for progressives. It's time for the old guard to step aside.
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7: Hello, America. I'm Jason Chaffetz, filling in for Sean Hannity, right on the heels of an incredible 4th of July. America 250, stronger, better than ever. Just had the most wonderful holiday, but hey, you know what? There's always somebody doing something stupid somewhere, and there's lots going on in the world, so thanks for letting us be part of your day. Truly do appreciate it. And I got to start, got to kick things off with, hey, Mitch McConnell, where are you? What are you doing? This discussion that here we have the former majority leader, you have a very important senator. I guess they're all important, but the very important senator who's been evidently in the hospital for 3 weeks. 3 weeks. Where are you? What are you doing? And then you get John Thune, Senator John Thune. You got Scott Jennings, yeah, highly credible people out there saying, oh, yeah, I had this great conversation with them. Like, oh, yeah, we were going over the details of the Declaration of Independence. Are you kidding me? You got other side of the spectrum saying, I don't know, is the guy, can he even speak? Can he even put together a sentence? I mean, there's video of him out there doing what? Did he have what kind of medical episode? Because he had something going on. And yet, this is a voting member of the United States Senate, and he's in essentially hiding. I mean, if you're in the hospital, you're in the hospital. But where was his wife? Where did his wife go? Where was his wife? She was in China. Was she in China before? Well, that's weird. Wouldn't you rush home? But then she was in China. Or did she leave after he went to the hospital? I'm just telling you, America, this begs a lot of questions. There's a lot of accusations. You got the full spectrum. But who better to discuss this to kick things off on this 3 hours of Hannity than Peter Schweizer? He is the president of the Government Accountability Institute. He's author of The Invisible Coup, How America Elites and Foreign Powers Use Immigration as a Weapon. He's a New York Times bestseller. I mean, he's done it all. The Government Accountability Institute. Full disclosure, I'm associated with that. I'm a huge fan of Peter Schweizer, and he's been one of the best experts on China. And Peter, I got to tell you, this story, when I look at it, you know, look, I used to be the chairman of the Oversight Committee. I guess I got this in my DNA. I got questions. And this one, Peter, begs a lot of questions. What in the world is going on with Mitch McConnell? And equally as important, what's going on with his wife?
8: Yeah, well, Jason, I think your spidey sense is going off for good reason. You know, as we've talked about before, Elaine Chao and Mitch McConnell have actually a long association.

0: association, financial association with the Chinese Communist Party. Elaine Chao's family has a shipping business called the Foremost Shipping, a company that does considerable business with the Chinese government. They were basically set up in 1993 when then-Senator Mitch McConnell, Elaine Chao, and Elaine Chao's father visited with the Chinese State Shipbuilding Corporation, and they basically said, hey, we'll build your ships for you, we'll finance the construction, we'll give you contracts. And that has made the Chao family very wealthy. On this recent visit, a very, very unusual. So, you know, Mitch McConnell is in the hospital, Elaine Chao flies to China. We know of three meetings so far that she had there. The first one was on June the 12th, which was a visit to Shanghai Zhou Tung University. This is a school that the family, the Chao family, has donated $5 million to. And there was a building there actually named after Elaine Chao's mother. The problem is that that building, which is the Ruth Mulan Chu Chao Memorial Hall, houses the Naval Architecture School, which does major contracts for the Chinese military. And when you look further at this university, Elaine Chao has visited the school 12 times over the course of her career. It's deeply tied with the People's Liberation Army. In fact, freshmen at this university undergo mandatory military training with physical drills and ideological education. So that's the first meeting she has. 4 days later, on June 16th, she meets with Wu Ken, who is the head of the Chinese People's Institute of Foreign Affairs in Beijing, which is widely recognized as a united front group. In fact, the U.S. Congress has designated it as such. And the purpose of that group is to help the Chinese Communist Party cultivate good relations and advance the interests of the CCP in the Western world. The next day, on June the 17th, Elaine Chao meets with the vice president of China, Han Zheng. What's interesting about this guy is that he sat until recently on the Politburo Standing Committee of the Chinese Communist Party, which is pretty small and is the most powerful committee in the Chinese Communist Party. So a lot of big questions to ask here.
1: So when I get to that day and I go into the hospital, if my wife took off and went to China, I met your wife. I can't imagine anything. This is so bizarre. You're in the hospital.
2: Yeah.
1: You're obviously not well. I mean, you could see that when he was not in the hospital, he wasn't well.
2: Yeah.
1: And then so initially there was a question of, did he go to the hospital and then she left? Or did he was already on her trip and then he went into the hospital? I haven't got the timeline exactly right, but you're saying that she left after he went into the hospital?
0: Yeah, my understanding, it could be incorrect, is that he went in on June the 8th, and then 4 days later, she showed up in Shanghai for the first meeting at the university. That's my understanding of the timing. That might be incorrect, but that's what seems to be publicly reported in the Chinese press as far as when her meetings took place and the statements that have come out with regards to when he checked in.
1: I mean, that is absolutely bizarre. And you have a person who's, you know, some have said he's in a vegetable state, essentially brain dead. I'm not saying I'm a medical scientist or that has been verified, just to be clear. But on the other end of the spectrum, you've got Senator John Thune and you have Scott Jennings out there saying, oh, I had conversations. We're talking about Iran policy. Really? He couldn't talk about Iran policy last year. What makes you think that Mitch McConnell is having from the hospital, an actual discussion about all these different things, about the Save America Act, are you kidding me? Tell me what the score of the U.S. soccer game was, Senator. He couldn't do that. There's no way that he's having in-depth policy discussion about Iran. I mean, I'd be shocked. And if that's the case, why is he in the hospital?
0: Yeah, no. A lot of big questions to be asked here and, you know, questions about what Senate leadership should be doing in terms of, you know, should this individual still be occupying a seat in the U.S. Senate? And the question of the timing, you know, you can only sort of wonder why Elaine Chao is in China. I mean, it's very obvious when you know the history and you look at the timeline that the Chinese cultivated their relationship with the Chao family, the McConnell Chao family, once Mitch McConnell became a U.S. senator, once he was elected. That's when the coziness began. And there's a long history I've documented in my book of Mitch McConnell, who used to be very hawkish on China, becoming increasingly soft on China. And, you know, you have to wonder, you have to ask the question, was there something to be done with China before Mitch McConnell actually relinquishes his Senate seat? If that is what really matters to the Chinese, the fact that he is a leader in the Senate and can influence conversation and influence the direction of the Senate, was there value in trying to meet with them before Mitch McConnell resigns his seat or passes away? And that, I think, are sort of reasonable questions that need to be asked by this administration. The Chinese don't mess around. They're very aggressive about it. You know, we were the first to expose. You have talked about it a lot, Jason, as well, about the Biden family and the China ties. Same thing applies to the McConnells, and I think we deserve more answers from the family and from the U.S. Senate about what is exactly going on.
1: And I think the segue to that, the person who's empowered to do this is the staff. Because if you have a senator or a House member, it could be anybody. I'm not picking on just Mitch McConnell in this case. The staff is omnipresent and is very empowered to do a lot of things behind the scenes and to wield that power that a former Senate majority leader has. And it does beg the question. I mean, we had a House member, right? Tom Kaine, New Jersey, out for 4 months. Like, nobody even noticed he wasn't out for 4 months. And then end up finding out that he was supposedly battling depression. Now, on the human side of you, your heart breaks if somebody's having that hard a time. But on the other hand, these votes are coming down to one vote here, one vote there. Save America Act on the Senate side. Mitch McConnell has been one of those naysayers about passing what is, I think, one of the most important pieces of legislation out there. And so at what point do you think there is a duty, an obligation, a moral obligation, or maybe there should be a Senate rule or a House rule about disclosure of what's really going on?
0: Yeah, you know, it's a great question, Jason. You did, I think, the most important and earliest work on the whole auto pen issue involving Biden, right? President Biden.
1: Yeah.
0: What was he actually signing? What wasn't he signing? What did he know he was signing? Slightly different, obviously, in the Senate, but not that different, right? To your point, there are a lot of things that a senator staff can do. They can send query letters to the executive branch. They can engage in certain, you know, constituent services. They can try to skew the Senate debate while obscuring the fact that the senator themselves is not privy to even what's going on. So, you know, if we are going to have representative government, which we were endowed by our founders, it should actually mean the people that were voted into office are aware of what is going on. And I think let's hope that somebody on the Mitch McConnell staff will step up in a way that nobody in the Biden White House seemed to be willing to do, and to say, look, this is not serving the residents of our state. This is not representative government. The senator should step down, and we should proceed accordingly.
1: And you know what, Senator John Thune and Scott Jennings, let's see if you're right or not. I hope you are, but I got to tell you, those statements, they're very definitive. Highly skeptical of whether or not that's as true as they say it is. I mean, they said it. They got good, you know, they got reputations out there. We'll see. I want to hear from you. The number 1-800-941-SEAN, 800-941-7326. Peter Schweitzer, you're the best. You're always on top of this. Your knowledge on what's going on in China. And Elaine Chao is just second to none. I can't thank Peter Schweitzer enough, but call into the studio. We're going to take some calls. Let's talk about Mitch McConnell and Elaine Chao. 1-800-941-7326. We'll be back right after this.
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1: We're keeping our eye on a lot of breaking news that's happening right as we are having these discussions. You got Graham Plattner, who should be, well, he should have dropped out a long time ago in the Senate Democratic, being the Democratic nominee in the Senate race there in Maine. He seems politically to be a dead man walking. Graham Plattner, we'll see what happens with him. You have a building in New York, it's the old Pfizer building, that looks to be on the verge of collapsing. You got bricks falling off of it. You got other things doing it. Everybody's been evacuated. They're moving people out of the buildings around it. As you know, New York City, it's a little bit tight quarters there. So if a building's going to go and collapse, yikes, that could be a real problem. You got Charlie Kirk hearings going on this week out in Utah. Preliminary part, probably this trial is just taking forever. I just don't understand why it has to take so long. We're keeping an eye on that. The World Cup's continuing on. Unfortunately, the United States did not put its best foot forward over the weekend. A little disappointed, but still very excited about the World Cup. I think the United States has made itself proud, not only on the field, but also with all the people that are, the execution of the World Cup here in the United States. We have certainly been a great host. I think we're going to hear more. I'm going to try to talk a little bit more about it in this program. Senator Mark Kelly out of Arizona, day after 4th of July, day before the United States is going to hit the pitch. And what happens? He's wearing a Mexico shirt. He's wearing a shirt for Mexico. You're the senator from Arizona in the United States, Senator. And you can't put on a jersey for the United States? No, he's wearing a Mexican jersey. That'll tell you a lot. And then, of course, you got Donald Trump, who's in Turkey, meeting with Erdogan, meeting with NATO. He's going to a dinner tonight, a social dinner with some of our NATO partners. Anytime the president is overseas, you wish him nothing but the best. That is an important with terms of our relationship. The president, after the big weekend that he had on Air Force One, that beautiful new Air Force One out there, talking with NATO, talking with Erdogan, and working on the diplomacy. Donald Trump, absolutely amazing in terms of his energy. But then we're also going to be talking more about Mitch McConnell. 1-800-941-SEAN. 1-800-941-7326. Got a lot to talk about. Coming up, stay with us. Don't go anywhere because this is Sean Hannity's show, and there's a lot going on.
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13: From the KRMG 24-hour Fox News Center, I'm Kyle High with team coverage of our top stories. The former chief operating officer at Rhema Bible Church has pleaded guilty in regards to an animal cruelty case.
14: Tulsa pastor and former COO of Rhema Bible College, Craig Hagen, pleaded guilty to two misdemeanor counts of disturbing the peace for improperly using a residence as a kennel that neglected several animals. Hagen will pay fines and must complete a benchmark animal rehab curriculum program, also known as BARC. Tulsa Tulsa County District Attorney Steve Kunzweiler expressed gratitude for the efforts of the animal welfare community in discovering and investigating cases like this. The DA also highlighted the need for a separate version of Oklahoma's animal cruelty law to address neglect cases where cruelty and malicious intent are not present. In June, Rhema Bible College removed Hagen as COO, saying his actions were inconsistent with the standards expected of those serving in ministry. Steve Knoll, 102.3 KRMG, Tulsa's News and Talk.
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16: Karen Hatfield with the National Weather Service in Tulsa tells KRMG that high temperatures will be 5 to 10 degrees above normal for the rest of the week. Wednesday, we'll see temperatures in the mid to upper 90s, and on Thursday, high temperatures could reach 100 degrees. Hatfield says,
17: so we will be looking at heat indices that are probably in that 105 to 110 range, especially as we get toward Thursday and Friday. We may be looking at more heat headlines later on this week in parts of the area, although we do not have any advisories or any warnings out right now.
16: Friday and into the early part of the weekend, the chances for shower and thunderstorms will be at 50 to 60%. Kirk McCracken, 102.3 KRMG, Tulsa's News and Talk.
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13: 1023 KRMG has Tulsa's most accurate and dependable forecast with Fox 23 and KRMG Chief Meteorologist James Adelot.
0: We still have mostly sunny skies to deal with over the next few days. Tomorrow, though, warming up. 72 in the morning, right on average, but 96 for the high, 98 Thursday, 97 Friday, and low to mid-90s over the weekend, but we will see some weekend rain and thunder chances. I'm Chief Meteorologist James Adelot for Fox 23 and 1023 KRMG Tulsa's News and Talk.
13: At 6:36, we have sunny skies and 90 degrees here in Tulsa. I'm Kyle High, 1023 KRMG, Tulsa's News and Talk.

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1: And I'm Jason Chaffetz, filling in for Sean. Our number 1-800-941-7326. 7326. Love to get to your calls. I got to mention, though, first, Young Washington kicking butt at the movie theaters. You know, it's good to see. It's Angel Studios. They put together good quality, movies and productions. But this one is getting some incredible reviews. My wife and I look forward to, we were going to try to go to it tonight, but trying to find an empty seat at a theater is a tough thing. This thing is a genuine hit. It's good to see America, especially with America 250, feeling that surge of patriotism and getting a glimpse of history in an entertaining way. I can't wait to see a Young Washington rocking it at the box office. We'll see if I can get in to get some tickets. I was hoping if I was going to go to the movie that I'd actually get to sit by my wife. Right now I just see in single seats available, but congratulations to having the foresight to actually put together a movie that's like quality and that's pro-America, that's about our history, about George Washington. Imagine that. Imagine that America would love that and would gravitate like Top Gun. Oh, imagine that. Hey, Hollywood, take a lesson from this. Do things that are inspiring, positive, and pro-America, and you will reap the rewards. And Young Washington off to a good start. Well, I'm excited about this next guest of ours. Before we get to the calls, 1-800-941-7326, again, the number. But Clint Romichet is a Medal of Honor recipient, and he's an advocate for the fellow veterans that talk about Pure Talk's Initiative for America 250. Pure Talk, great, great organization, and doing things in the right way, because they partnered again with America's Warrior Partnership in a nonprofit way. Clint, thanks for joining us on Sean Hannity's show, but also thank you for your service, for you to do what you did. My Medal of Honor recipient, thank you, thank you, thank you from a grateful nation.
2: Well, thank you, Jason, for having me on. And again, that's what so many Americans do when they put that uniform on. You know, you don't know where life's going to take you sometimes, but each and every one that has worn that uniform has put themselves in an opportunity to maybe or maybe not have to defend and protect these great freedoms, liberties, values that we have up into including their lives. And we can never forget all of those that have worn this uniform.
1: Well, there have been so many that have given their lives, unsung heroes, and the effort that's happening. And look, right now we're at home, you know, celebrating the great, you know, America 250 and the fireworks, and we did sparklers with, you know, kids and grandkids, and it was just perfect weather and, you know, having popsicles. And yet there are men and women overseas right now putting their lives on the line. And sometimes it's a little too easy to forget about them. And certainly you did that in a big way. I mean, to win the Medal of Honor, that's, I want to say win it, but to be honored with it for your valor, for your sacrifice, and for your heroism, we can't thank you enough.
2: Well, I appreciate that very much. And again, if it wasn't for those 50 other Americans there with me that day at Cop Keating in 09, and the 8 great men that gave their lives, that sacrificed everything, you know, for us, it was a day we never thought we'd have to face, but we did it together. And it's another moment of how I watched a lot of love that day, and I see more love than hate. And we won that day because our love for each other overpowered the hate the enemy had to destroy us. But again, it's also going into the future, going forward, you know, and men and women are taking the uniform off now, the adversities and the obstacles they hit and struggle trying to figure out what's next in life. It's been an amazing opportunity to have organizations like America Warrior Partnership and then Pure Talk, you know, putting their money where their mouth is, trying to raise $250,000 this year for America's 250th to donate to AWP, that I don't want to call it a suicide prevention program. Suicide prevention should never be a program that anybody's doing. It should be the outcome of doing good work and providing so much hopefulness that you eliminate that hopelessness. And it comes in different aspects because every veteran's different. It's not just a homeless problem. It's not an underemployment or not employed at all or mental health. It's all of those little things coming together. And that's what America Warrior Partnership does. And it identifies what individual veteran needs and specifically tailors the help for them to the individual.
1: So, yeah, you mentioned AWP, but that is America's Warrior Partnership. Where do people go to find out more about them?
2: Great spot is our website at AmericaWarriorPartnership.org. You can find out all of our information on our webpage. And again, it's, you know, there's so many great organizations out there. Not one can do everything perfect, but by collaborating, advocating when veterans have obstacles, to educate and inform, you know, we can figure out what the need is, empowering the veteran and empowering the local community to solve those problems.
1: Well, and then to have a good, you know, corporate partner out there, Pure Talk, I mean, it's a great organization. I have only heard great, wonderful things about that. And here they are. They're matching dollar for dollar donations up until they get to $250,000. That's quite a sum. It will make quite a difference. And I do hope people can look at it. You know, it's sometimes hard to reach in the wallet and help out, but you're helping veterans and warriors and people who have served our nation. And to give just a little bit, if a lot of us do it, we can get to that 250 and beyond. And, Pure Talk, I can't say enough good things about them stepping up and doing good things.
2: You know, they're military, you know, a veteran-led company organization, so they carry those values. They put, you know, their money where their mouth is by getting their customers, new customers coming on board to either do a roundup or a one-time donation. Really shows they're all about moving stuff forward and making a difference. One of the great programs they also run is the Deeds Not Words, because again, there's a lot of great nonprofits out there, but sometimes we find veterans that fall into the gaps, and Deeds.Word steps in, identifies the problem, and takes immediate action. So it's not just a talk about, hey, donate your money and we'll figure out something to do. No, they're already doing that something.
1: So we're talking with Clint Romache, Medal of Honor recipient, and a great advocate for veterans. You know, I want to tell you a brief story. I've told it many times, but not on this program. But I, you know, I was a member of Congress, I was on the Oversight Committee, I was chairman of the Oversight Committee. So I went to Afghanistan and I managed to get two Marines off to the side. And, I said, you know, I was trying to get them to open up. I said, what are you worried about? Like, what do you think about? What are you worried about? And, you know, they're wearing essentially $100,000 worth of equipment each, you know, they got, and I was wondering if it was about their forward operating base or their meals or their commander. I didn't know. I was open-ended question. What are you worried about? And this Marine that I got to loosen up a little bit, he said, permission to speak freely, sir? And I said, yes, of course. That's what I'm asking. Of course, whatever you want to talk about. And he finally kind of took a deep breath. He said, you know what? I can't find anybody to help mow our lawn at home. And he was worried about his wife and kids. And I thought, you know, I got his wife's number. I called her, told her, you know, I saw her husband and how proud we were of him. But I just thought, you know, there's an obligation, there's a duty, there's an opportunity really for us as neighbors, whether you've got a neighbor who's in the National Guard or serving overseas in the military, whatever it might be, to just be that neighbor who's doing it for all the right reasons. You know, there it's a plate of cookies or helping them mow their lawn or just helping out, particularly when somebody's overseas. And I thought, my goodness, we can do better than that. And that takes neighborhoods. It's not going to take some program. It just takes us all in our heart saying, okay, I'm going to get out of my comfort zone and I'm going to go out and help somebody. So I don't know what your thoughts on that, Clint, but I thought I'd share that.
2: Absolutely. Like, it's those little things that equal big things. You know, we talk in the military that attention to detail, doing the small things equals the big things. My grandfather, who was just a huge part of my life, always had some great sayings, and he always used to tell us, you know, growing up, that if you're too big to do the little things, you'll be too little when the big things happen. And that's from putting your shopping cart, pushing it back and not leaving it sitting there in the parking area, and it's seeing the trash on the side of the road or in the street, just picking it up and throwing it in the bin 10 feet away. And if, you know, we're all doing just a little bit, we're going to accomplish so much.
1: Well, you have done more than your bit, I got to tell you. And I stand in awe of people like you who give so much. And, you know, I've often said ordinary people doing extraordinary things just fascinate me. Sometimes they don't ask to be in those situations. Sometimes they don't want to be in that situation. Sometimes they sign up and say, yeah, I'll serve. And you never know where that's going to take you. But then when you're there in that opportunity, in that moment, you got to deal with it. And I don't care if you got a loved one at home who's, you know, battling sickness or in a car accident. I mean, life often takes you places you don't want to go, but it's inspirational when you have people who actually step up and do things. And that's why I think it's worthy that we spend a few minutes talking about Pure Talk stepping up and helping out with $250,000 and the America's Warriors Partnership, right? AmericasWarriorPartnership.org. I hope you can check that out. But Flint, final thoughts on what we can do to all be helpful.
2: You know, as we just had America's 250th, if we want another 250 more, one, we got to make sure we take care of our veterans, because that'll show the next generation this is worth serving and protecting. 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Service to country comes from more than wearing the uniform. It comes from giving more than you're taking and being productive and doing the right thing for the right reasons at the right time.
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8: Hey, I'm Jason Chaffetz, filling in for Sean. We're watching this building that it might collapse in New York City. The deputy mayor's evidently come out and said, oh, it's kind of stabilized. And they're letting people go in to do further assessment, but this building seems like a big gust of wind. It could go toppling over. We're keeping an eye on that. But in the meantime, we want to get to calls, 1-800-941-7326. Let's go to Jeff on line two. He's from North Carolina. Jeff, what's on your mind?
9: Hey, Jason. Thanks for taking my call. Appreciate it. First-time caller. Yeah, the Mitch McConnell thing, it's not just a Mitch McConnell thing in my mind. It's a Pelosi. It's Schumer. You have all these old people that are in Congress. And I think we're just getting aged out. I think we need new, fresh faces, new perspective, and not have the old people try to keep up with the young people. Because if you look at all their aides around them and all their pages, right, they have, they're young. So they're trying to stay in touch through proxy, in my opinion.
8: Jeff, I think you're 100% right. Get in, serve, and then get your butt out of there. I strongly believe more than ever that we need term limits. I know Governor Ron DeSantis thinks this is a big thing. You have term limits for governors in some cases. You have term limits on the president. But senior leadership, it is something wrong when 98% of the incumbents win. 98%. So it's okay to vote somebody out. When I won, I was in Congress. I was elected in 2008. I beat a 12-year incumbent Republican. And, that was a hard road to go down. But it can be done. But get in, serve, get out. You're not the only person that can be there. And when you stay for decade after decade after decade, there's something wrong with that. So, Jeff, I think you're 100% right. But if you're also going to do term limits, you better do term limits on the staff as well. Senior staff. I'm not talking about your average person who's working at Social Security Administration. I'm talking senior staff for the legislative branch and the executive branch, by the way.
9: Absolutely. Absolutely. You know, our technology today, the younger people pick up on it so quick. There is no need that the old excuse in my mind used to be, oh, you got to keep the senior leadership in there because they know what's going on. Young people can be brought up to speed in no time today. And a matter of fact, I think quicker because they're more in touch with technology.
8: Yeah, it's about serving your nation and doing it for all the right reasons. Remember, that's the story of George Washington, right? He had all the power. And what did he do? He stepped back. And it was hard. But that farewell address, when he talks about that, it's inspiring. Like we talked about with Young Washington, a good movie. Jeff, go out. Go see that movie. I haven't seen it yet, but I hear nothing but good things. Jeff, North Carolina, thank you so much for joining us on Hannity. I think you're absolutely spot on. Term limits is what we need. We need them at the state level. We need them at the federal level. Get in, serve, get out. And senior staff, you got to be along there too. You're listening to the Sean Hannity Program. Truly appreciate it. Stay with us. Mike Cirelli coming up. Lee Zeldin's coming up. You're going to want to hear from him. Mike Howell, John Sepiene. We got a lot coming up on Sean Hannity's show. Stay with us.
5: 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Heroes like U.S. Army Sergeant Mario Nelson. He served in the National Guard and then volunteered at Ground Zero after the 9/11 attacks. Later, Mario enlisted full-time in the Army, was deployed to Iraq. And then Mario sadly made the ultimate sacrifice. He was killed by a rocket-propelled grenade. Sadly, Mario left behind his wife, Mecca, their daughter, Mia. And after his death, Mecca began helping others heal from grief and trauma. And the Tunnel to Towers Foundation recognized the sacrifice of this family and were able, because of your generosity, to provide Mecca and Mia with a mortgage-free home. 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
11: From the KRMG 24-hour Fox News Center, I'm Kyle High with team coverage of our top stories. Emergency rooms and fire crews across Green Country saw a spike in calls over the 4th of July weekend. Saturday's holiday stacked severe firework injuries on top of already busy weekend trauma cases. In North Tulsa, a 12-year-old boy lost his hand, and in Tuttle, a mother lost two fingers while protecting her daughter. Dr. Aaron Alvarado, a trauma surgeon at Ascension St. John, says heat and alcohol make celebrations even riskier.
17: Sometimes a slightly different outcome in judgment with the festivities, whether it be explosives or fires or boats. But then you also have unintended consequences such as heat stroke or dehydration.
11: Tulsa Fire have responded to 10 burned or explosion injuries since July 1st, which is double of last year, and battled multiple fires tied to discarded fireworks. National data shows fireworks injure about 13,000